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6: Johnson Brothers Mitre 10 Motorvales Trade Day is this Thursday with huge deals and giveaways from midday. 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
7: What's going on in Sydney? The news that matters. Triple M.
8: Good morning, Matthew Layton with you. A major step towards cooling one of the world's biggest flashpoints has been signed off early. The US and Iran have endorsed a memorandum of understanding, with Tehran again committing not to develop nuclear weapons. But US President Donald Trump's warning is pretty blunt, saying strikes could restart if Iran doesn't behave.
9: I let him know. I said, look, if you don't adhere to the agreement, I don't want to do that. But we're going to bomb the hell out of you. And I don't think that they're going to veer from the agreement.
8: Meanwhile, a Europe trip might soon hurt the wallet a little less after travel advice eased for Qatar and the UAE. Labour says Pauline Hanson is offering voters division, chaos and cuts, not a real plan. During her national press club address, Hanson pushed familiar One Nation policies, while investigators look into how activists managed to unfurl a banner behind her. And Vodafone is racing to sort out a mobile outage that's left some customers stuck without reliable service. The telco's apologising and promising an update once it knows more.
10: M Sport.
8: The Blues were in the lead at halftime, but the Maroons came back hard, securing a 44-24 win in Origin Game 2 at the MCG. Queensland star Harry Grant telling Fox, it's nice to have that winning feeling, but it wasn't an easy victory.
11: Yeah, real credit to New South Wales the way they played, and I think they really challenged us at times there last night, but like I said, pleasing to come away with a win.
8: They'll face off again July 8 in the decider at Suncorp Stadium. Blues coach Laurie Daly says his side needs to have a good hard look at themselves before Game 3.
12: T's and C's apply.
8: Mostly sunny today across Sydney, down to 16 tonight. We'll see a shower or two tomorrow, 21 in the city, 20 in the west, but things should clear up by Saturday. Listener knows what Aussie ears want to hear. 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

0: Simple Minds, Don't You Forget About Me in 9 a.m. and 1 p.m. Next week, the last week to get in the draw.
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0: Sydney siders everywhere still recovering from a not-so-good State of Origin 2 on Triple M last night. I know we got Queenslanders living in our state, but they still don't appreciate this on our message bank.
1: Oi, what's the difference between a New South Wales team and a Queensland team? Queensland just don't get it. Queenslander!
0: Of course the Queenslander's drunk, right? Get the full wrap-up of last night's game. 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

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I've taken over the music, which means repeats, baby. Win $50,000 when I repeat a song. 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

0: 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With Metallica, Enter Sandman, Sydney's good times and greatest hits. 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
0: Back a little bit more awake tomorrow morning. And after 8 a.m, a massive twist is coming for the upcoming gas cock. All is revealed in Triple M Breakfast, Bo Ryan, Kat and Woodsy.
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0: First the Queenslanders rain on our parade last night, and now Sydney's overcast. Could literally be doing it as well today. We need a little positivity around the state on Sydney's Triple M. Here's some tunes that'll get you up and dancing. Some good vibes like Aerosmith and Run DMC, no doubt as well. And here, if neither of those tickle your fancy, this one definitely will. Don't You Forget About Me is a repeat coming up before the end of the day that could be making you $50,000 next week. 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
2: 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Triple M Sydney traffic.
3: 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At Marsden Park, a truck has broken down on Richmond Road. It's northbound at South Street. There's a broken down truck at Campbelltown, the Hume Motorway off-ramp at Narellan Road. That's the G-loop. It's affecting southbounders. Emergency roadwork underway at Mascot, General Holmes Drive at the airport tunnel. 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
2: Johnson Brothers Mitre 10 Monavales Trade Day is this Thursday with huge deals and giveaways from midday. Don't miss out.
3: What's going on in Sydney? The news that matters. Triple M.
4: Good morning, it's Matthew Layton. The Albanese government is trying to smooth the edges off its budget tax plan with a new win for small business. The PM has confirmed more CGT carve-outs, while Treasurer Jim Chalmers says 2.7 million active small businesses will now get access to concessions.
5: We said on budget night and before that that we would consult on these ambitious tax reforms. We have and we will continue to do that.
4: A major mobile outage is giving plenty of people a headache this morning, with millions potentially caught up in it. Vodafone Australia says some customers are having intermittent service issues and it's urgently investigating. The telco is suggesting customers turn their phones off, then on again, while it works on a fix. And the US and Iran have signed the Middle East Agreement ahead of schedule. Yes. Yep. Bravo. Negotiators are now chasing a lasting agreement past the first 60 days.
3: M Sport.
4: New South Wales coach Laurie Daly admits they missed the mark in the second half.
6: I think there was a lot of areas. And they just sort of compounded. So they were good. Queensland were very good, as we know they always will be. But yeah, we just missed the mark. So we're going to have a real hard look at ourselves.
4: Origin is heading to a decider thanks to the Maroons' man of the match performance from Sam Walker and Selwyn Cobbo's hat-trick. And Aussie Alex De Minaur has booked a Queen's Club quarter-final in the lead-up to Wimbledon.
7: Resting carries risk.
4: Mostly sunny today across Sydney, down to 16 tonight. We'll see a shower or two tomorrow, 21 in the city, 20 in the west, but things should clear up by Saturday. Listener knows what Aussie ears want to hear. 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

0: Triple M playing the music that shaped Sydney, plenty of which has come from Midnight Oil, Greg and Hornsby, and you got to be a part of it.
1: It's about 10th anniversary. I was down at the Coogee Bay Hotel, came out with this huge cake, about a metre high, about a metre round. Peter Garrity came flying out. He stood over your cake everywhere, started hurling into the audience. I think it was a fantastic night.
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1: Oh, yeah.
2: Sydney deserves a breakfast show made in Sydney.
1: This is what Sydney deserves.
2: Bo Ryan, Kat and Woodsy.
1: This is
2: on Sydney's Triple M.
1: Triple M.
0: Look, it was obviously quite a disappointing night last night, State of Origin, and it did not get any better when Bo Ryan, Kat and Woodsy checked the Triple M voicemails this morning.
3: 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We are unavailable right now. Please leave a message at the beep.
4: What are you doing? 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

0: 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Woo!
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2: 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Give that to you, New South Wales. Bunch of wankers.
3: 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I love this shit, man. 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Triple M rocks, yeah! Guess what? We are the champions. The Queensland rock, yeah! Love you guys.
4: Oi, what's the difference between a New South Wales team and a Queensland team? Queensland just don't get it.
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0: 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It will be done by this song today. Simple Minds, Don't You Forget About Me, coming up at some point. Guns N' Roses will pop up in the next 60 minutes. And to celebrate 45 years of the Hoodoo Gurus, before they come to tumble on parts, I find their greatest tunes all day. Like What's My Scene, kicking off an hour of songs next at Sydney's Triple M.
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3: 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At Beacon Hill, a broken down truck on Warringah Road. It's westbound in the left lane just past Government Road. At Wisemans Ferry, it's only the smaller 15-car ferry that's operating today, so be prepared for delays. The M4 between Eastern Creek and Homebush Bay Drive, a 15-minute trip each way. Hurry, Domain's half-yearly sale is on now. 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
2: warehouse. Johnson Brothers Mitre 10 Monavale's Trade Day is this Thursday with huge deals and giveaways from midday. Don't miss out.
3: What's going on in Sydney? The news that matters. Triple M.
4: Hi there, it's Matthew Layton. The Prime Minister says younger Aussies are giving Labor's budget changes the thumbs up, especially those trying to crack into the housing market. Anthony Albanese says first home buyers should face less heated auctions from investors, but admits Treasury still expects prices to rise.
5: There'll still continue to be an increase, but it will be smaller than it would have been otherwise. What I'm saying is that we're giving young people a fair crack.
4: Meanwhile, small businesses have scored a tax breather, with Labor carving out parts of its planned capital gains tax shake-up. A woman once accused of killing two of her adult children has been cleared of all murder charges. Gold Coast woman Marie Crabtree had the remaining case over her daughter Erin's 2012 death dropped in court after she was acquitted last month over her son Jonathan's death. And Vodafone says its major network outage has been isolated and resolved after potentially millions of customers were hit. Services are being progressively restored, but some users may still need to restart their phones.
1: M. Sport.
4: The Blues and Maroons are set for a blockbuster decider at Suncorp Stadium next month after Queensland levelled the Origin series with a 44-24 win over New South Wales at the MCG last night in front of nearly 92,000. Maroon star Harry Grant telling Fox it was a great game.
6: Yeah, it was. Had a bit of everything, and it's enjoyable to come out on the other side of it. I know last game licking some wounds the next morning, but it's good to have a winning feeling.
4: Soft. Mostly sunny today across Sydney, down to 16 tonight. We'll see a shower or two tomorrow, 21 in the city, 20 in the west, but things should clear up by Saturday. Listener knows what Aussie ears want to hear. 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
10: Not long to go now. Next Friday, we give away $50,000. And Bo Ryan from the Triple M Breakfast Show, repeating again. 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And the song that you're listening out for that Bo has chosen, Simple Minds, Don't You Forget About Me. 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
10: Dave's got it all sorted and what he'd spend that $50,000 on. 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The Mighty Hoodoo Gurus celebrating their 45th anniversary with the Rewind Tour, All Killer, No Filler. Dave Faulkner, the lead singer, talking about still being around and playing, and he's just loving his work.
12: We're still loving it after all this time. You know, it still sounds good to me, and the songs still sound great.
10: After releasing 10 studio albums and 40 singles, you'd think the songs would still sound great. 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Yeah, that Rat Cat with the Hoodoo Gurus, where you can hear this live. What's My Scene? Sydney's 104.9, Triple M.

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0: Look, it was a sad night last night for Blues supporters. Origin is going to a decider up in Brisbane at Suncorp Stadium. And from the sounds of it, our voicemail here at Sydney's 104.9 Triple M got taken over last night by crazy Queensland supporters.
1: Yes! Yes! Yes! Guess what? Oh. We...

0: Love you guys.
1: Yeah, no doubt he had some hooligan soups watching Origin last night. Just want to try and work out exactly what he was saying in one part of that. Let's hear it again.
0: Take me to the chicken wing.
1: Yeah, you get that with Queensland supporters. They're hard to understand. Triple M. Standing

Hey, it's Bo Ryan from Triple M Breakfast. I've got you sorted, Sydney. I'm repeating a song every day. Get in the draw to win $50,000 before 2 p.m.

0: 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Beau Ryan from the Triple M Breakfast Show, repeating songs every day this week because that $50,000, it goes off next Friday. So today's repeat song, Simple Minds, Don't You Forget About Me. We've played it once already today, so it is going to play again for your chance to be on that standby list to win $50,000. Tracy in Blacktown, it's big cash. Let's say the amount together. Let's go. 3, 2, 1.
1: 50,000!
0: You got it, Trace.
1: Thank you.
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0: Okay, a massive twist in the upcoming Gascock. Tomorrow, after 8 o'clock, all's going to be revealed. This morning, though, for Beau, Kat and Woodsy, well, it was hard to talk about last night's Origin.
5: New South Wales and Queensland are square going to game 3.
6: How bad is it?
7: Yeah, it's no good.
6: You know what's even better? I just got a message from one of our producers here behind the scenes. He goes, sounds even better the next morning. Typical Queensland, just rubbing it in again.
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6: 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And he's very, very cocky this morning, very smirky. 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

0: 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Robin Campbelltown, you've got us on.
1: Always, mate. Triple M rocks.
0: Yeah, you happy with what you're hearing, bud?
1: Absolutely loving it. Rocking the tunes.
0: We'll get some more of the good times and greatest hits coming up, Rob. It's going to be the Foo Fighters Learn to Fly. We love the Fooies. Just getting you across a couple of songs. And our repeat song today with Triple M's 50K Bow Repeat Workday is Simple Minds, Don't You Forget About Me. We guarantee to play it inside the next 30 minutes, Rob. Got to be happy with that, yeah?
1: Oh, yeah.
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4: 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Summersby, the M1 at Broken Down Truck northbound near the Mangrove Road overpass. The M7 Horsley Park at Broken Down B double northbound for the off-ramp onto the Horsley Drive. 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
15: Johnson Brothers Mitre 10 Motorvale's Trade Day is this Thursday with huge deals and giveaways from midday. Don't miss out.
16: What's going on in Sydney? The news that matters. Triple M.
17: Hello there, I'm Matthew Layton. The opposition leader says Labor's tax tweaks still miss the mark, accusing the Albanese government of punishing people who build businesses. Angus Taylor rejecting Labor's claim millions of small businesses will benefit from CGT carve-outs, saying the whole thing should be scrapped.
18: The government simply got it wrong from the start. No point going on with these carve-outs. Scrap it. Scrap the bill. Start the budget again, because they simply got it wrong.
17: A protest stunt has sparked a security review after a banner was unfurled behind Pauline Hanson mid-speech. It happened at the National Press Club, with One Nation claiming her safety was put at risk. Vodafone says its network is recovering after a major outage disrupted customers around the country. It says 000 should still have been available through other mobile networks during the outage. And the United States and Iran have put pen to paper on a new understanding. It was due to be signed in Switzerland, but officials say the deal is now endorsed.
19: M Sport.
17: Origin's heading to a decider, and Queensland is taking it back to its backyard with plenty of swagger. After trailing at the MCG, the Maroons flicked the switch and beat New South Wales 44-24. Blues captain Isaiah Yeo

0: who says game three at Suncorp is now the only thing that matters.
1: That result kind of fracture you, can strengthen you, and I'd like to think that's going to strengthen this group. I'm looking forward to that.
0: Harry Kane scored twice as England opened with a 4-2 World Cup win over Croatia. Australia trains behind closed doors today before Saturday's clash with the United States.
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0: Mostly sunny today across Sydney, down to 16 tonight. We'll see a shower or two tomorrow, 21 in the city, 20 in the west, but things should clear up by Saturday. Listener knows what Aussie ears want to hear. 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
5: Cash goes off next Friday. $50,000 will be offloaded right here at Sydney's Triple M. And Bo Ryan from the Triple M Breakfast Show. Well, he's repeating every day. He's taken over the music. Joe in Penrith. $50,000. That is massive cash. Hell yeah.
6: Yeah, hell to the yeah.
5: Today's repeat song from Bo Ryan is Simple Minds. Don't You Forget About Me. Played it once already. It's going to play again, all right? Okay.
6: Yep.
5: And
6: okay.
5: It will play before we get to Lou and Jarch for your early drive home at 2 o'clock. 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We're going to play it inside the next 15 minutes.
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0: Do not go anywhere, okay? Triple M's 50K Bo Repeat Workday. The repeat song that Bo Ryan is playing today, well, it's already played once today. It's going to play again in minutes. Simple Minds, Don't You Forget About Me. $50,000 goes off next Friday. Stephen Westmead, to spend a while.
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0: 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Love that.
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0: 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What's the go?
3: Just at home today.
0: All right. Yeah, have you got a list of things that your $50,000, if you were to be on that standby list, have you got any idea on what you could spend it on? Because I've got some ideas for you. Shall I run it by you just on what I think maybe you could spend it on?
3: Yeah, sure.
0: 200 gas heaters for your back deck from Bunnings at Pennant Hills if you need warming up at night. Or you could fly first class from Sydney to London non-stop on Qantas with their new flight starting next year. That could get you three of those first class flights.
3: Yeah, I think I like the second option better.
0: Yep, all right. Well, one step away from $50,000.
3: Oh, fantastic. Thank you so much.
0: The cash goes off next Friday. Can you just imagine that? In about a week's time, you could be logging onto your bank app and there's an extra $50,000 that's just gone into it.
3: Oh, would be amazing.
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0: 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The $50,000 goes off next Friday. So tomorrow, Beau Ryan has another song he's going to be repeating for your chance to get on that standby list for $50,000. 9 a.m. tomorrow morning, we'll let you know what that song is. Are you really drive home, Lou and Judge? Next.
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3: 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M5 Reesby. Broken down car just been cleared near the Beaconsfield Street overpass westbound. Arimba M1 crash southbound lane 3 at the Arimba interchange. 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
14: 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Triple M News.
15: Good afternoon, it's Matthew Layton. Labor's trying to take the heat out of its tax shake-up with new carve-outs for startups and small businesses. The Prime Minister says businesses turning over up to $10 million can keep a key capital gains tax discount, while a controversial trust tax is being dumped. Meanwhile, Anthony Albanese says a stunt aimed at Pauline Hanson has probably done the opposite of what activists wanted. At the National Press Club, a banner accused the One Nation leader of taking a pay rise while opposing wage rises.
16: Quite clearly, these actions can be counterproductive. And one of the things that I've said consistently, is that we need to turn the temperature down.
15: Pauline Hanson has turned the poster into fresh campaign material. Migration is coming down, but it's still landing higher than Treasury expected. The ABS says net overseas migration reached 301,000 in 2025. And the US and Iran have put pen to paper on a deal aimed at ending the war.
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15: Origin is heading to a decider, with Queensland storming back into the series after a 44-24 win. At the MCG, nearly 92,000 fans watched the Maroons light it up. Former Blues prop Aaron Woods says one player stood above the rest.
9: Harry Grant was exceptional.
18: Always in
9: order. Out of dummy half, like the first try they scored, he goes down a short side, he just opens up the Blues defence, did it in game one as well, throws that nice flick pass back. He was devastating around the ruck.
15: And England has started its World Cup campaign with a 4-2 win over Croatia.
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15: Mostly sunny today across Sydney, down to 16 tonight. We'll see a shower or two tomorrow, 21 in the city, 20 in the west, but things should clear up by Saturday. Listener knows what Aussie ears want to hear. 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
2: Very happy Thrust Thursday to the both of you.
3: Oh yeah.
4: Thrusting away.
3: Almost forgot that. Mm. Oh yeah.
2: There we go.
3: Oh,
2: it was a good
4: feels
2: one.
4: Good, doesn't it?
3: Yeah.
4: I mean, you've got to get out a lot of angst after last night's State of Origin, Lou. You were such an avid viewer of that. We talked yesterday about your passion for State of Origin.
2: Bloody enthusiastic.
3: Queenslanders.
4: Yeah.
3: You can't top them at the moment. Can't, well, the Blues won last time, and this time Queensland just pipped it. Well, not just pipped them, a fair amount.
4: I love the fact in the 30 seconds you watched, you managed to pick up on that.
3: A fair amount.
2: Did
3: were you in my lounge? No. Not that I know of.
4: No,
3: not that I know.
4: Was I at the window, though?
3: Hmm.
4: No, it was, a hard-fought contest. I did actually think about all our Victorians and, you know, AFL states who...
3: It was still pretty packed for a Melbourne game, you know?
4: Biggest ever State of Origin crowd last night.
3: That's cool.
4: 91,000. And I thought about our other states and whether they would have enjoyed the thrill of the contest. There was some aerial footy, there was some catches, you know, above other players, very reminiscent of AFL.
3: Mm.
4: It was physical. There was a 10 minutes in the bin.
3: They actually call them marks in AFL.
4: Do they?
3: Not
4: okay,
3: catches.
4: Sorry, thank you.
3: Chris,
4: thank
3: I just
4: you.
3: Had to correct
4: no, I appreciate
3: you there.
4: Yeah, no.
3: Just, you know, I don't want calls coming in finger coming
4: on,
3: for you.
4: No, I get it. Finger on the pulse. So, yeah, it's a big show to recover from State of Origin. Let's just take it one
3: just,
4: sort of hour at a time. Huh?
2: Yeah, exactly. And no better way to kick things off than with a game of, well, it's our favourite, Ever Guessance.
3: Yes.
2: You want to be seeing them in concert, you give us a call. 133353. Go head to head. You guess the lyrics correctly. Those tickets are all yours. We will play next right here. Your early drive home on Triple M. It's Lou and Jarch. We'll talk to Chris Brown.

0: 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It's time for this.
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2: Lou and Josh's Evanescence.
0: We love to play it. Two callers head to head. You guess the lyrics right, you're going to see Evanescence. That easy.
3: It's the ultimate prize.
4: It's
3: the ultimate contest.
4: Quite long games, hasn't it?
3: They have. I'm not going to lie. I got a big glass of water before this, just to settle in and enjoy the show.
4: Might be the whole show at this rate. So we'll read some lyrics. All you need to do is tell us if they're real Evanescence lyrics or if we made them up. You buzz in with your name. First one to three wins a double pass. May as well get straight into it. It's going to take us a while.
3: It's true.
4: Lucas.
3: Ashley.
5: Hey, how's it going?
3: Hey, guys.
4: Hello. So you know how it works. Buzz in with your name. It's either real lyrics or we've made them up. First to three. Does take a while, guys. So
3: settle in. Cancel the plans for the next hour is my recommendation.
4: Okay.
3: All right.
4: I'll start. Night creeps in slowly. Can't stop thinking.
6: Ashley.
4: Yep.
6: True.
4: Sorry, Ash, that is fake. Yeah, see, they're hard.
3: They are really tricky. All right, here we go. Another one. How many times have you told me you love her?
5: Lucas.
3: Yes, Lucas.
5: I'm going to go false.
3: Ooh, it was real. It's the pace we've come to expect.
4: Okay. I have dreamt of a place for you and I.
6: Ashley.
5: Lucas.
4: Ashley.
6: Real.
4: Well done.
3: Yes, it was real. One for Ashley. Okay, here we go. How can you see into my eyes? Like open
5: Lucas.
3: Doors. Yes, Lucas.
5: True.
3: It's true. Jeez. I think it's actually in the promo for the competition.
4: Yeah.
3: Okay. Well done, Lucas.
0: All right, one all.
4: I am fire in a midnight sky. Yay, yay.
6: Ashley.
5: Lucas.
4: Ashley.
6: False.
4: Well done, because I added yay, yay. They wouldn't have yay, yay in there, would they?
6: No.
3: All right. $20 should get me through the week.
5: Lucas.
3: Yep. Yes, Lucas.
6: That's the easy one.
5: I think that's pretty false.
3: Oh, Lucas.
4: Real.
3: It is real.
5: That's
3: it is
5: real?
3: From Exodus.
6: Oh, no.
4: Yeah. Okay. When you cried, I'd wipe away all of your tears.
6: Ashley.
4: Ashley?
6: Real.
4: Well done!
3: He's done it! He's got it!
4: You've won!
3: Well done,
4: Thank
3: Ashley.
4: You.
3: Congratulations.
4: It was the quickest game we've played.
3: Yeah, that was world record time.
0: You want to play another round? Well done. Featuring the songs that define a generation, rock powerhouse Evanescence, return to Australia March 2027. 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
3: Good effort, Lucas, and congrats,
4: well done.
3: Ashley.
0: Very
3: you
0: well
3: enjoy
0: done.
3: Enjoy those tickets.
0: We will play that again tomorrow, triplem.com.au to get involved. And we'll hopefully be picking up our final double pass to check out Evanescence next year. Coming up for you in just a minute, the world of fishing is rattled. We will get to that. It is Your Early Drive Home with Lou and Josh and Chris Brown on Triple M.

0: For your Thrust Thursday, it is Lou and Judge. Chris Brown filling in on Triple M, and we're talking kids.
1: I'm chronically online, so I scroll a fair bit because I live on my own, you know, on the couch with my stuffed koalas.
2: But you're also chronically clucky, so if you are online, you're probably going to be getting served kid stuff.
1: Yes, exactly. My friend Violet has a baby called Austin, and you've been here 2 weeks, and I don't stop talking about him.
2: Barely mentioned him.
0: It was a baby in the studio yesterday. Yeah. We barely saw you for the show.
1: I know. So sometimes I'll get, you know, like cute little kids or whatever, but this one was kind of different and it made me giggle. So it was family out fishing and the mum's obviously had enough and the son and the dad are like, this is awesome, you know?
2: Yeah.
1: We're having so much fun here. Yeah. She's like, get me off this boat. So there's a bit of audio.
3: I'm trying to fish. We don't rush you out of air, man. So you don't rush us out of
4: fishing.
1: So if you can't hear that, he says, we're trying to fish. We don't rush you out of Hermes. You don't rush us out of fishing. So he's like, you know, like the mum wants to go shopping. She's going into Chanel. She's going wherever she wants. And they're probably sitting on the, well, I like to call it the boyfriend chair.
2: Yeah.
1: Where it's, you just see the male sitting down. So he's like, we don't rush you out of Hermes. So the little kid's being dragged along shopping. And I just thought, he just owned her. When did you get owned by a kid?
2: I just love the fact that, like, kids are always watching. They're listening and they just piece it together, don't they? And they just 100%. Know. And they come out with some of the bluntest stuff you'll ever, ever hear. And you're like, sometimes you're like, yeah, fair enough.
1: Yeah.
2: And you get properly owned.
1: I actually, this is mean. I didn't mean to own him, but I was young. I was probably like 5. And I was on the bus with my mum. And I said to a larger male, I said, look, mummy, that man's pregnant. And like that obviously would have probably ruined his day. Very cruel of me.
2: Yeah.
1: He wasn't pregnant, if you're wondering. He's not a seahorse.
2: It's not. Again, good animal reference.
1: Thank you.
2: When I was a kid, my dad, also a vet, used to look after a lot of koalas, and he'd go off and go and help koalas often, and koalas get a lot of chlamydia.
1: Yes.
2: And one day Dad had a sore eye after seeing the koalas. So I went to school the next day and just joined the dots in my head and just decided to tell people that Dad had a sore eye because he got chlamydia from a koala.
0: No.
1: Then your dad gets a call being like, what's going on here?
2: Yeah, what's Graham been up to?
0: Yeah. You want to be skipping that next parent-teacher interview, don't you?
2: True. I owned him there.
1: Can you, just asking, I know you get a lot of animal questions, but just while we're on the topic, can you, from hugging koalas when you get the photos with them, get chlamydia?
2: Wow, that'd really impact tourist numbers. No, you can't. They have a different kind of chlamydia to what we have.
1: What humans get. Yeah. Okay, because I went to get a photo with a koala up in Queensland, because you can't hold them in New South Wales.
2: Yeah.
1: And I asked for two, I paid for two photos. So they were like, next. I was like, I actually paid for two. Yeah. So I got to hold two different koalas.
2: And what, 1 month later you had chlamydia?
1: Is that where that was going? That's exactly where it was going.
0: It all makes sense.
2: And was it koala one or koala two?
1: I'm unsure. We'll have to call the zoo.
0: A terrible spin-off of bananas and pajamas.
1: Yeah.
0: When did you get owned by a kid? 133353. Kids say the darndest things. We want to hear from you. Give us a call. It is your early drive home with Lou and Josh on Triple M.
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0: Chris Brown filling in. 133353, we're asking, when did you get owned by a kid?
1: Yeah, did they say something rude to you and you just got absolutely put in your place?
2: And you just, all you can do is just stand and applaud and go, you know what? You nailed it.
1: Yeah.
2: Really
1: when
2: well. When have you been absolutely nailed by a kid with what they've said?
0: 133353, it is Lou and Judge on Triple M.
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0: For your early drive home on Triple M, it is Lou and Jarch with Dr. Chris Brown and 133353. We've been asking, when did you get owned by a kid?
1: Yeah, because there was a family fishing trip and the young kid said this to the mother.
2: I'm trying to fish. We don't rush you out of Hermes, you don't rush us out of
3: fishing trip.
1: So he says, we're trying to fish. You don't rush us out of we don't rush you out of Hermes, you don't rush us out of fishing.
4: The most remarkable thing is the fact you've translated that, because that is so hard to understand what he says.
1: Oh, I could tell as soon as I heard it. I know that word too well. I've been in that shop at Dangerous amount of times.
4: But truly owned. Yeah. And that's what we want. Yeah. When have you been owned?
1: Dale, talk to us. When did you get owned by a kid?
5: Oh, well, it wasn't me, guys. It was my daughter-in-law.
1: Yeah.
4: What happened?
5: I was sitting out the front at their place. I was staying there in my bus, and my two grandkids used to come out and sit with me in the afternoon. And one of the grandkids said to me, "Mummy doesn't want you living here anymore." And I went, "Oh, really?" Anyway, she went out to check the mail, the mother, and I said, "Oh, so you don't want me living here anymore, eh?" And she goes, "No, I do." And I went, "Oh, okay." Well, this kid was 5 years old. And she goes, "You're a liar, Mummy."
1: Oh, full beef coming out because of the daughter.
5: Yeah. So she got hammered, mate. Hammered.
4: Was there any truth to it? Was she acting as the little intermediary here, or was it?
5: No. Well, the stuff that comes out of kids' mouths, I tell you.
4: They say the darndest things,
0: they
4: Dale.
0: They sure do.
1: Yeah. Thanks, Dale.
4: Angie.
6: Yes. Hello.
1: What happened?
6: This lady, it was me that did it when I was about 5.
4: Good.
6: But this lady used to come around like nearly every day, and Mum couldn't get rid of her. She'd stay for like the whole day. And one day there was a knock at the door. Mum must have been in the bathroom or something. I opened the door and I said, "My mummy said you give her the shits." And I shut the door in her face.
1: Did she ever come back?
6: Nope.
1: Amazing.
0: One way to deal with it.
1: You got to do the job. Your mum didn't even have to do anything. That's awesome, Angie.
4: Your pocket money got a raise that week. Yeah. That's right, Angie.
1: Mark, what happened?
7: I was with my wife and my little practical joke, a 60-year-old ranger, walking through the local shopping centre in the food court, and he pants me and caught my boxes as well. So, meat and veg out in front of everybody.
4: Wow, the mixed grill in the food court.
1: Yeah, wow. That's amazing,
7: the worst
1: Mark.
7: Thing. It was terrible.
1: Did he get in trouble, or do you have to just kind of laugh?
7: I had to laugh it off because I've done it to him. So.
1: Exactly.
4: He learned from the best, Mark.
1: Yeah, thanks, Mark. Last one, John, what happened? When did you get owned by a kid?
8: Hey, it wasn't me. It was my friend Josie and my goddaughter Jen. Jen met this guy, Jocko, and he had a goatee beard, and it had like dark hair but grey hairs in it as well. Yeah. And Jen just looked up at him and said, "My mum's got hairs like that around her fufu."
4: Oh.
1: That is amazing. Whoa.
4: What a line.
1: What was his reply? That's unreal.
0: Yeah, John, what did he say? Oh, John's gone.
1: Cool. Awesome. Yeah. Thanks, John.
0: John's in witness protection at this point. 133353, we're playing you versus Lou next.
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0: Triple M for your early drive home. It is Lou and Judge with Chris Brown. It is time for time to play once again a double pass to see Jackass up for grabs. Jackass invites you to relive the best and experience the last only in cinemas July 2.
1: Look, the ultimate radio today. Competition. Wow, yeah. I've seen a face now from Lou I've never seen before. It's a lot of teeth. She's looking aggressively towards the screen that reveals Talia's name, who is taking on you versus Lou. Hey, Talia.
2: Hi.
1: Hey.
3: Oh, you sound sweet. No. You sound sweet and innocent.
0: Eat Talia alive.
3: I regret going arr, to you now.
2: Oh, it's just the customer service voice. Don't worry.
3: Oh, get really? It, girl. Okay, what do you do for work?
2: I'm a manager at McDonald's, so.
3: Oh!
1: Yeah, you are.
3: I love Meccas. How many people order fish au fillet today, you reckon, roughly?
2: I think roughly we get about 3 regulars who order it, one of it being one of the other managers.
3: And then everyone else is like, you know, your quarter pounder, your McChicken, your McSpicy.
1: Is that your slowest moving, like, burger?
2: Yeah, I'd say so. I think people just don't like the thought of fish from Meccas.
3: Yeah. I love the nuggets if you wanted to know my thoughts.
1: Okay.
3: I love the frozen cokes.
1: Yeah.
3: And I love this. I love everything. I love sauce serves.
1: Yeah.
3: Anyway,
1: no questions about Maccas, coincidentally, today in You versus Lou, but there are 10 other questions. Now, obviously, the winner will score a double pass to see Jackass, the movie, which I know, Lou, you are pretty excited about. So she's going to be fighting, which explains the face you started with.
3: I'm excited
1: the teeth
3: to
1: out,
3: win.
1: The snarl. So, Talia, the very best of luck to you. We're going to put 30 seconds on the clock. We're going to ask 10 questions. Obviously, buzz in with the answer you believe is the correct one. Are you ready?
2: Yep.
1: Okay. Your time starts now. Who was the first try scorer last night in State of Origin?
3: James Tedesco.
1: Nope. Talia?
2: I actually don't know anyone from State of Origin.
1: Okay. Or it was Katoni Staggs. Where is the TV show The Wire set? What city?
3: Pittsburgh.
1: Close.
3: Philadelphia. San Francisco.
1: No.
3: LA.
1: No.
3: America.
1: No. Baltimore. Oh. A group of owls is called what?
3: Who?
2: A flock?
1: Nope.
3: Team?
1: Nope. No, it's got a proper noun, a collective noun for the group of owls.
3: The wings.
1: No. Like,
3: I know.
1: No, it's called a parliament.
3: Oh.
1: Who played the role of Cher in Clueless?
3: Alicia Silverstone.
1: Correct. What is anthropology, the science of?
3: Rocks.
2: Bugs.
3: Oh, goddesses. God, like under the seas, Poseidon.
1: No. Talia, any thoughts?
2: Insects.
1: Oh, yeah.
3: Birds.
1: No. It is the study of humanity. Which document ended World War One?
2: The
3: one from Winston Churchill.
1: Treaty of?
3: Winston. I don't know.
1: Talia?
2: The Treaty of Peace? I don't know.
1: Oh, no.
3: The Treaty of Waitangi? That's in New Zealand.
1: Different. It's the Treaty of Versailles. Because you're worth it is a slogan for which makeup brand?
3: Maybelline. No.
1: Talia?
3: L'Oreal.
1: It is L'Oreal. It's Paul McCartney's birthday today. Happy birthday, Paul. What band?
3: Beatles.
1: What band did he play in? I'll wait until I finish the question. Talia?
2: Beatles.
1: Beatles is correct. Thank you for your patience. Toy Story 5 is premiering in cinemas this week. When did the original film come out?
3: 1995.
1: Oh, geez, that was quick. That was quick, Lou. What country is home to the Kremlin?
2: Germany.
1: No.
3: Scotland.
1: No.
3: Wales. England. Ireland.
1: Vladimir Putin spends a lot
3: Russia.
1: Of
3: Russia!
2: Russia!
1: Russia was the answer,
3: but screaming
1: in my
3: you.
1: Direction.
3: 4-1 to me.
1: It's been
3: Cody
1: a
3: Cody said awful.
4: Awful is the feedback from the producers.
3: Talia, go see Jackass. Whoa. I'll steal some tickets from the radio cupboard.
1: Yeah. Talia, you're off to see Jackass anyway. Well done.
2: Thank you.
1: You've got the tickets. Geez, you came up against someone who was fast and furious.
3: I was quick today.
1: It's another film you could probably get tickets to at some stage.
3: Yeah.
1: But you'll enjoy the film there, Talia.
4: Go and celebrate with a fillet of fish. Coming up next, we're talking dad jokes right here on Lou and Judge.
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9: 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It's a travel time of 27 minutes from Kingsgrove to Preston's, and the M4 crawling westbound through Prospect and south Wentworthville. 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
30: 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Oh,
0: Australia. 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
1: Good afternoon, I'm Angie Asimus with the news headlines at 3. The Albanese government has caved to public pressure over its controversial changes to capital gains tax. Small businesses with a turnover of up to $10 million will now be able to claim a 50% tax discount. It has been a frustrating morning for millions of Vodafone customers. After a network outage, the issue's now been fixed and Vodafone has apologised to customers for the interruption. A plan to give more professions the ability to prescribe medications has doctors worried. Some states are looking to expand prescribing rights to include occupations like paramedics. Qantas has unveiled its new long-range aircraft that will be able to fly non-stop from Australia to London or New York. Tickets will go on sale in February for the first flight from Sydney to London in October. And the University of New South Wales has been ranked Australia's top uni and is also in the world's top 20.
2: Whatever you're getting it from Edison's. 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
4: Good afternoon, I'm Matt White. There are calls for Laurie Daly to make a raft of changes for the State of Origin decider after Queensland's 44-24 win over the Blues in Melbourne. The series heads to Suncorp Stadium, locked at 1-1. England has held on to beat Croatia 4-2 at the World Cup in Dallas. Skipper Harry Kane scored twice for the English. Also today, Portugal was held to a 1-1 draw by Congo. And Australia has continued its impressive start to the Women's T20 Cricket World Cup with a 9-wicket win over Bangladesh in Leeds.
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1: Checking Sydney's weather, staying fine this evening, dropping to just 16 degrees overnight. The chance of a shower tomorrow in 21. For Sydney's best news, sport and weather, watch 7 News tonight at 6 on 7 and streaming on 7.
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1: Lou and Chris Brown.
2: Your second hour of Thrust Thursday. Give it a little thrust.
3: Thrust.
4: Oh, yeah.
5: We've had milkshakes in the studio. Miso chocolate milkshakes.
4: Yeah.
5: That thing's got to have at least a block of chocolate in
4: and
5: it.
4: And at least a kilo of sugar.
5: And you said you don't like, you said you've been cutting back on sugar.
4: Really been cutting back. It's like an addict that's relapsed.
5: That is not.
4: And you're seeing all the warning signs right now. The shakes are coming on, the mild sweats.
5: You know what I will say though? It's almost good to get that because it's so sweet that you can only really have 3 or 4 sips.
4: Yeah, true.
5: Whereas if you had like a pack of lollies here or a block of chocolate, you're probably hooning the whole thing.
4: It's a good reason to never go back, to be honest,
5: yeah.
4: Back into the sugar. But wow, I'm staring at it. I kind of want more. Speaking of feeling good and not feeling so good, I've noticed a cough on you during that
5: yeah.
4: last song, and I'm wondering whether you need some sort of either veterinary attention
5: yes.
4: or some sort of medical benefit, which might just come from research that has just been released. This is a long way to get. This
5: wow.
4: is a good segue.
5: God, he's good. Segway King.
2: Give this man
5: wow.
2: more money.
5: Give him a raise. Give him a raise.
4: The research is in on dad jokes.
5: Right. That's going to help my cough.
4: We're going to cover that shortly.
2: All right. More talk back with Dr. Chris right after this. It's Lou and Judge for your early drive home on Triple M.

0: 2 to 4. It is Lou and Jarch with Dr. Chris Brown filling in while Jarchy's on paternity leave this week.
1: Now, we're talking before about ways to, well, improve your health.
2: Yep.
1: Yours is rapidly deteriorating.
2: Just, I think it's a tickle from just being busy and talking so much.
1: Yeah, yeah. That's always going to
2: happen. It's my job, but even after the microphones go off, this little voice of mine
1: does not stop. No,
2: this little light of mine, I'm gonna let it shine. This little light of mine, I'm gonna let it shine.
0: See, it's this kind of stuff that's leading to the throat thing.
2: Let it shine.
1: I get it. Yeah, I mean that's gonna,
0: the quicker it goes, the better, as far as I'm concerned.
1: It's gonna hurt anyone. But there's a story in the Washington Post about something that can be good for your health.
2: Okay.
1: And it's a surprise. It turns out dad jokes are good for you.
2: Oh my God. Are you big on dad jokes?
1: I reckon the greatest insult whenever you tell a joke is someone to go, oh, great dad joke. You're going to be a great dad one day with a joke like that. I'm always like, oh, that
2: hurts. See, Jarch tells some pretty good dad jokes.
1: Yeah.
2: And he's quite good at them. But then he sort of sometimes starts to repeat the same dad jokes over and over, and I'm like, I've heard that one. You can't pull the wool over my eyes.
1: Yeah, and like, you got to wear it as a badge of honour, I guess. It's a certain kind of humour. But
2: have you got like a token joke that you tell?
1: Oh, I try to keep it fresh.
2: Yeah, ask me.
1: I mean, it would have been a good time for me to tell a joke then.
2: Yeah.
1: What's yours?
2: No, you say knock knock to me.
1: Okay, knock knock.
2: Oh no.
1: No, I think.
2: Knock, no, knock, knock.
1: Who's there?
3: Knock, knock.
2: Justin.
1: Justin? Who?
2: Justin, time for us to do this radio show.
0: Oh, very, very good.
1: Well, contrary to that joke, they believe other dad jokes. Pepperton University, they say that shared laughter may help strengthen father-child and probably mother-child bonds if it's a mum joke, because, get this, they encourage creativity and kindness.
2: Oh.
1: Wow, like proving that like not all medicine tastes good or feels good, but it's good for you.
2: What do they teach at the Jalapeno Den University? Oh. Spice and badness?
1: Very good. Pepperton. Yeah, okay. All right.
2: It was a reach, maybe.
0: It reach, yeah. When we say kindness, are we saying kindness because you're being generous in laughing at the joke?
1: Yeah, you're tolerating.
0: Yeah, okay.
2: So you sort of go, oh, ha, ha, fake laugh.
1: Yeah, yeah. It's all of that.
2: Just, interesting. Do you know what sparked my brain from this?
1: What?
2: No jokes, but we haven't played this segment yet.
1: No.
2: Unpack your dad.
1: I love the sound of it.
2: Yeah, so we get a caller on the line. They tell us their dad's name. Only their dad's name. We know nothing else about them, and we have to unpack them, you know, come up with what they like, their job, what they look like, everything.
1: I love it.
2: Do you want to play?
1: Yeah.
2: We'll play it next.
1: I'm actually a dream analyzer in my spare time as well, so this is going to sit perfectly.
2: Perfect.
1: I like to manifest. I like to kind of really imagine who we're dealing with here.
2: Okay.
1: I am so up for this.
2: Good. 133353. Give us a call if you want us to unpack your dad.

0: For your early drive home on Triple M, it is Lou and Judge with Dr. Chris Brown, and it is time for this.
1: Unpack, baby, unpack.
2: You're dead.
0: Yes. Sorry. Right on cue.
2: Now, I'm going to go first just to sort of show you the ropes. So yeah. We get given a name from a caller, and that's all we know, their father's name, and then we unpack them.
0: Join the dots based around the name.
2: Yeah.
0: And basically create the personality.
2: Yep. Yep. All right. Sarah. Hello.
3: Hi there. How are you?
2: Good, thank you, Sarah. What's your dad's name?
3: My dad's name is Howard.
2: Oh, Howard. Howard.
0: Tell us about Howard.
2: He's a heavy VB drinker, old Howard. That's what we know. He knows he loves his way around a pub, and he loves his way around his man cave. He's got a dartboard, pool table, about six different fridges in there. He's slightly balding, wears glasses sometimes if he's reading the paper. He's a carpenter, but he's ready to retire, old Howard. He's had enough of the tools. And you know what, Sarah? You're obviously the favourite. You're Howard's little darling. He's got a couple of tattoos, but he tries to cover them up now, you know, with the long sleeves. But back in the day, by God, Howard was a heartthrob. he loves Breaking Bad, one of his favourite TV series. To his friends and family, he's Howie, Hazza, Howdini. Old Howard is loved by all. How'd I do?
3: Look, not great. Damn it. We did get four things that were okay.
2: Okay.
3: He's absolutely loved by all.
2: Yep.
3: He is, yeah, very, and he does go by Howie. And yep. Of course, I'm the favourite.
2: Yep. Okay, good. Yep, that's a win.
3: If he had a tool in his hand, he would be in strife, and we all would be.
2: Is he an accountant?
3: No, he was a teacher. He's retired now.
2: Oh, so I got that right.
3: Yeah, absolutely does not have a tattoo, very clean cut, and not a drinker.
2: Oh, okay, we'll change that from carpenter to teacher.
3: Maybe in his early days, he did tell me a story where he was in a grand final, absolutely, you know, got wasted and people stepped over him in the doorway. So maybe we can give you that one.
2: Okay.
0: Well, there we go.
2: Thank you, Sarah.
0: Well done.
2: Say hello to Howard for me.
0: You've basically written the Howard story.
2: Exactly.
0: Doesn't need to write his autobiography because you just did it.
2: I did it. Who have we got next? Tara.
0: Hey, Tara.
4: Hey, guys.
0: Hey, how are you?
4: Yeah, really well. How are you?
0: Look, I'm excited. Mm. Nervous, but I'm excited because I believe... Am I having a crack at
2: this? Is
0: at,
2: your turn?
0: At your dad, Tara. All right.
2: Yeah. What's your dad's name, Tara?
4: Bert.
2: Surely you've got Bert.
0: Bert.
2: Okay.
0: Tara, let me tell you about Bert. And listen along, Lou. You might enjoy this. Bert dreamed up a good life for himself. He was a legend at the footy club, but highest he ever got to was second grade. He's always telling that story about that grand final and that goal that he kicked. But did he really kick it? Who knows? He's dreamt of buying a boat, but he's always reminded of the saying, there's only two good days in boating, the day you buy your boat and the day you sell your boat, and everything else just costs you money. Loves a bit of fishing, but thing about Bert is he's got all the gear and no idea when it comes to fishing. Loves a beer, but beer tends to make him gassy, so he's tending to go towards your spirits. Don't get him on the dark ones because, Bert, you see a different side to Bert. He had a beard in the 80s, and it worked for him, but ultimately a lot of people thought he looked like Don Burke, so he shaved it off, and the beard has not been seen since. Bert, you can call him Albert, Big Al, or Bertie Beetle.
4: Oh, my God, that is gold.
0: What do you reckon, Tara?
4: Well, his birth name is actually Lauren, which he never liked. So he adopted Bert from a very young age. He was a footballer and he did make the seniors. And he loves reminiscing about, you know, how his old mates used to kick it down the halfback flank. And
0: Yeah, that's our Bert. Yeah.
4: Love that. He's not a fisherman at all.
2: Okay.
4: No interest in being a fisherman.
0: No.
4: He does not mind a beer, but a bit more partial to the red wine.
2: Ooh.
4: Not a spirits man.
0: No, got it. Got it. That's Bert. He's a classy guy.
4: He's full of class. Yep. What was the other thing
0: you
4: said?
0: Have a beard in the 80s?
4: No, he had the sideburns, classic 70s sideburns, but no beard.
0: Bert Reynolds style.
5: Yeah, inspiration.
2: For your first one, that's about, I'd give you 65%.
5: Yeah, well okay. done.
2: Pretty
5: yeah.
2: good. Thanks, Tara.
5: And I think Lauren as a first name would have thrown you anyway. Yeah. I think you've done a very good job. 133353, we're going to play a game of Quick Moo next. Lou, you got a little animal noise for us? Excellent. Dr. Chris, what was that?
0: Bird.
2: It was a bird.
0: Yeah, you're
5: good. Oh, okay.
2: It was
5: there
2: bird.
5: Just
2: bird.
5: Checking. Just bird. This game's easier than we think. 133353. Quick Moo coming up next.
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12: Hey, it's Heidi here. 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Well, it's Lou and Dr. Chris Brown at the moment. 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We'll unpack that mess a little bit later on. 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

0: For your early drive home on Triple M, it's Lou and Judge with Chris Brown. Time for this.
1: And now it's time for Quick Moo.
2: This is going to be really exciting. You should probably be really good at this game.
3: Well, you lower the expectations.
2: So, well, people are going to give us their animal impressions, and then we have to try and guess what it is.
3: Yeah. Technically, it should be the game I was born to play.
2: Exactly.
3: And you're bringing out the good ones today. I feel honoured that we are playing Quick Moo.
2: So we'll start with Taz. Taz, give us your animal and we'll guess and see if we can guess what it is.
4: Okay, all right.
2: Crow.
3: No. Oh. Jeez, I would have gone.
2: Kookaburra?
3: I would have gone crow as well. Can you give it to us again, Taz?
2: Rooster?
4: No.
3: Is it
2: eagle?
3: Is it a territorial magpie that's about to swoop you?
4: No.
2: What is it?
4: It's a seagull.
2: Oh,
3: it's a seagull.
2: Sorry, Hindy's mouthing it to me and a swear word.
3: Yeah, no, you're right. Taz, my mistake. I apologise. You were right. That was a seagull.
2: Yeah, God,
3: about to steal chips too. Okay. Yeah,
2: but
3: it was
2: Kyren.
3: A very good crow.
2: Yeah,
5: it was.
3: Hey, Kyren,
2: give us your animal, mate.
6: Here he goes.
2: See, lion.
3: No, I reckon it's a cat. Like it's a cougar that's emerging from the forests of Oregon, and it's about to latch hold of a hiker's leg.
2: Wow,
3: it's like a cougar.
6: Pretty close,
2: yeah,
6: but not right.
2: Jaguar.
6: Nah.
2: Panther.
3: Leopard.
6: You got it, Lou.
2: Yes!
6: You got it.
3: Oh, well done, Lou.
2: Nice,
3: well done, Lou.
2: Mate. Okay, Cormac, give us your animal.
7: Moo.
3: Can I have some time with this one?
2: Yeah.
3: Is it a cow?
7: Yeah.
2: Yeah. Okay. I thought so. Thanks, mate.
3: The clue's in the name of the game, really. And
5: a very disappointing you got that right as well.
2: Yeah, he's like, yeah, how dare you. Damien, animal, please.
8: Hello, Chris. How are we? Hey,
2: good, mate. Great, mate. You?
8: Yeah, better now I'm talking to you guys.
2: Yes,
3: yeah,
2: that's
3: and you know
2: spirit.
3: What? You know what, Damien? I'm excited to have you. About to give us an animal impression because I feel like you've got something for us.
2: Me too.
8: Yeah, I need you to obviously guess what kind of breed it is.
2: Okay.
8: Well.
2: Okay.
3: Yep.
8: So we'll fire away.
2: It's obviously a dog.
3: Well, yeah, it is.
8: Correct. Yeah, yes, it is.
3: But the change in pitch there, I thought was telling because I originally thought sort of Rottweiler.
8: No,
3: it was no, but that's what I originally thought. It was deeper. It was sort of more guttural. I actually think it might be it's a Boston Terrier that is confronted by, I'm guessing it probably a German Shepherd in the park, and it's bared its teeth and just told it what it really thinks.
2: Wow.
3: How did it go?
8: No.
2: Is it a Corgi?
8: No. Oh.
2: Chihuahua?
8: No.
2: Kelpie? Pug?
8: No.
3: Maltese?
8: No.
2: Cocker Spaniel.
8: No.
2: Labrador.
8: Do you want me to give you the answer?
2: Golden Retriever.
3: Groodle.
2: Yeah, tell us.
8: You got it. Golden Retriever.
2: Oh,
3: well
2: yes.
3: Done.
2: Okay, and last one, Xavier. Take it away.
3: Yeah.
2: It's a chimp.
3: It's a chimp. Or is it a monkey? Is it like a little vervet monkey? A cheeky little monkey?
9: No, nah, more of an ape. Chimp.
2: Oh, yeah.
3: Yeah.
2: Yeah. Well done. I think we'll give some movie tickets. I reckon Xavier, the ape, was pretty good.
5: Very good.
2: Yeah, and probably Taz because we didn't get the seagull.
3: Yeah,
2: it took too long.
3: I think deserves it. Yeah.
2: Movie tickets for you guys. Thanks for playing Quick Moo.
3: Thanks, guys.
0: Here we go. You're going to see Jackass. Coming up next, we're getting naked in here.
5: We're certainly talking about getting naked.
0: That's up after this. It's Lou and Judge on Triple M.

0: 2 to 4 for your Thrust Thursday. It is Lou and Jarch with Chris Brown filling in.
1: Well, there's a debate going on online over driving barefoot.
2: Yeah, this has sparked a lot of interest.
1: Yeah. So it's saying that reminding drivers that while driving barefoot is an illegal, motorists must still maintain full control of their vehicle. So that, saying that like you shouldn't have bare feet. But I would say that driving with thongs or heels is a lot harder, like heels especially.
2: And more dangerous.
1: Yeah.
2: Because one could get stuck behind the pedal as well,
1: or
2: stuck on
1: thought.
2: The pedal. So they're saying that if you're driving barefoot, you could be in trouble if there's an accident, if they can show that you being barefoot meant that you didn't have control over the vehicle.
1: Yep. It says officials clarified that drivers can be fined if footwear or lack of it impairs safe driving. The focus remains on control, not what you wear on your feet.
2: Oh, I spend a lot of time driving barefoot. I reckon a lot of people would be surprised that, yeah, that is actually a risk that you could take.
1: Yeah, because if you're going from the beach,
2: yeah,
1: you know, you might be in your thongs or you put your thongs in the boot because you don't want sand everywhere.
2: Completely.
1: So your feet are off.
2: And it's surely better than thongs.
1: Yeah, thongs would be the most dangerous, yeah, and the stilettos that the gals wear.
2: There are a couple of those rules where you get surprised, aren't there, where you just don't realise that you could actually get yourself into a bit of strife. A couple of years ago,
1: Another story we're going to find out more about you, God.
3: Australia's most wanted man.
1: Yeah, what's this like, now?
2: It's a scary insight.
1: The cops coming after you.
2: No, well, they did. So I was on my way. You know, I swim. Yeah, I swim a lot of nights
1: Tuesday
2: during the week.
1: Tuesday nights.
2: Yeah, thank you for watching. And I was driving home from swimming one night and all of a sudden, blue flashing lights. And the police pulled me over when I was driving home from swimming.
1: Yeah.
2: And walked up to my window, said, wind down the window. And I'd just come from swimming. I was wearing nothing but a towel.
1: So nothing up half?
2: No, just top half completely bare.
1: Yeah.
2: And the police officer said, sir, we've pulled you over because we believe you're driving naked.
1: Is it illegal to drive naked?
2: Well, we looked into it. I think it could be classified as public indecency.
1: Yeah.
4: Yeah.
1: Because imagine like a big ute, you know, like a ram, and then say you're in like a, you know, a low rider, looks down and you're nude. Well, hello.
2: So I had to the officer, female officer, I had to open the door. It's making more sense, I gotta say. And prove that I was actually wearing a towel. At the time.
1: I think she knew who
3: Yeah,
1: were.
3: She's pulled you over and she's gone, I think he's naked.
1: Yeah. I'm going to make him get outside
2: for a
1: of the
2: quick
1: car.
2: Check. No. She was wearing a body cam at the time.
1: Wow, that's very interesting. I don't think I'd ever, I wouldn't even drive in a, I'd drive in my bikini.
2: Yeah.
1: Yeah.
2: I mean, it's the male equivalent of doing that. You're just in your swimwear.
1: Yeah, it would be towel.
2: Towel.
1: No top.
2: Yeah.
3: So, is that your bikini, Lou?
1: What, down those
2: Yeah, that's right.
5: 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Certified chaos merchants. 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
11: 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You're listening to Lou and Jarch. Well, it's Lou and Dr. Chris Brown at the moment. 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We'll unpack that mess a little bit later on. 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And it all started with my old man back in the day. I'll tell that full story after 5 p.m. The Rush Hour with Maroon, Millie and Heine on Sydney's Triple M at 4 p.m.
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0: Wrapping up your Thrust Thursday on Triple M, it is Lou and Judge with Chris Brown.
1: Sorry, I always seem to think it's a good idea to take a sip of my water like every time we go on here.
0: Mic's on, Lou. All right, time for a drink.
2: Yeah. And like, I'm the one filling in.
1: I know. I'm not very professional, am I?
2: No, you set a high standard.
1: Sorry. I'm so sorry. We've got some DMs. What did you sweet talk your way into? Nothing will ever stop your crown, top your crown story.
2: Yes. I mean, just to condense it, I talked my way into Crown in Macau, Crown Casino, by saying I was friends with James Packer and got 4 hours of the most luxe room with uninterrupted food and drinks for 4 hours in Macau before I was unceremoniously booted out.
1: Yeah, so James Packer or Jimmy Packer, if you're listening, 1-3-5-3. Dr. Chris Brown's here if you want to have a word with
0: him. Wendaloo 5K to a vet.
1: Yeah. Someone said, convinced a flight attendant to move me to an exit row after promising I'd take the safety brief more seriously than anyone else on the plane. That's quite funny. Talked my way into a fully booked restaurant by telling them I'd already bragged to my date about getting us a table there.
2: Oh,
1: that's smart. I'd fall for that. I'd be like, oh, if you really like the person, fine, I'll shuffle things around.
2: Yeah, because you don't want to cause that embarrassment. You're on their side, aren't you?
1: Yeah. Sweet talked my way into a corporate box at the cricket by helping a server carry 4 trays of beers. Smart.
3: Really?
1: I'm going to use that one.
2: You should always wear a white shirt
1: and
2: have just a black tie in your pocket.
1: Yeah.
2: Because you are catering then.
1: Yeah.
2: It's very smart.
1: And like we said, confidence is key.
2: Yeah.
1: Not that we're encouraging it, but if you are going to sneak in anywhere, confidence. Walk straight on into the footy and straight on up to that box.
2: Brilliant. It puts it back on that person at the door to stop you. Because if you're confident and you don't even look back, you're in.
1: Mm. Be confident responsibly.
2: Yes.
1: You know how you say this.
2: Don't actually do it.
1: Yeah.
2: But if you do it. Think about us when you do it.
1: Yeah, do it responsibly.
2: And call the show. Send us a DM.
1: That's the end of Thrust Thursday. One last thrust. Woo!
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8: 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On the M5 in Hamnaville, debris has now been cleared from westbound lanes just past Henry Lawson Drive. Travel time is now 39 minutes from Kingsgrove westbound to Preston's. 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
31: Good afternoon, I'm Angie Asimus. Making news at 4, the parents of two young children killed on their way home from school in Cabramatta say they're heartbroken but forgive the driver involved. Police have praised the efforts of 8 locals who helped lift the car off one of the children in a desperate attempt to save their life. Small businesses are being given a reprieve from some of the Albanese government's recent tax changes. Those with a turnover of up to $10 million will now get a bigger discount on their capital gains tax. An accused drug dealer in Sydney's southwest has been arrested after he accidentally shot himself. When police went to investigate, they found a drug lab and several firearms. Canterbury Hospital is set for a $400 million upgrade with big improvements to its emergency and maternity departments. And millions of Americans are on tornado watch in the coming hours, with severe storms forecast for the Midwest.
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0: Good afternoon, I'm Matt White. There are calls for Laurie Daly to make a raft of changes for the State of Origin decider after Queensland's 44-24 win over the Blues in Melbourne. The series heads to Suncorp Stadium, locked at 1-1. England has held on to beat Croatia 4-2 at the World Cup in Dallas. Skipper Harry Kane scored twice for the English. Also today, Portugal was held to a 1-1 draw by Congo. And Australia has continued its impressive start to the Women's T20 Cricket World Cup with a 9-wicket win over Bangladesh in Leeds.
1: This World Cup, add an anytime goal scorer to your Sportsbet same game multi. 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
2: Checking Sydney's weather, staying fine this evening, dropping to just 16 degrees overnight, the chance of a shower tomorrow in 21. 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
12: Hello everybody, welcome to the Triple M Rush Hour. Our number's 133353. Our girl Millie is obviously in NRLW, getting ready for NRLW with the Roosters. Nathan Hindmarsh, welcome to you. Why are you wearing that? Can I start with the hat? You're wearing this like...
13: Yes.
12: It's a cowboy hat.

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1: It's a mouthful.
0: It is. It is a mouthful, but it's worth checking out.
1: I don't know what to unpack. I really don't know what to unpack. I watched the game last night, obviously. I haven't looked at any numbers. I haven't looked at any stats. I just went, we were beaten by a side that in that second half, to me, looked like they wanted it more than what New South Wales did. And it was as easy as that. I thought the first half, Mitch Moses' kicking game, we got into a nice little arm wrestle. And with Mitch Moses' longer kick and Queenslanders' not so bigger kicks, we were just pinching a bit of ground every time, every set. Just pinching another 5 metres, pinching another 10 metres when we started our set. Then all of a sudden, second half, we didn't get into that. We didn't get into the arm wrestle of the game, which is what we probably need to be if we have a long kicking game like Mitch Moses. But there was, you look at Queensland, you've got Ponga at the back, you've got Harry Grant at 9, you've got Munster at 6, and you've got Walker at 7, all playing outstanding footy. Look at New South Wales at the moment. We didn't offer much from dummy half. Granted, you know, you got to get stuff from dummy half, you need to go forward, which we didn't in the second half. You know, Nathan Cleary's probably had one of his quietest games he's had, missed 10 tackles.
0: Moses is just back.
1: Moses didn't even finish the game. Teddy was trying hard but couldn't get into a groove. We just didn't get into it. The shining light, I think, Nwonga Nitawase was outstanding on the edge. Hudson Young performed again like he always does, but just didn't have enough players playing good footy.
0: And then on the other hand, you mentioned that Queensland.

0: Lance Beinhindy, and then you've got a kid like Selwyn Cobbo who's in career best form.
1: Yeah, where's Selwyn come from? You know, yeah. And I said that after Origin 1. He looks like he's lost 10 kilos from his last game of NRL to that game in Origin 1. He looked like he'd lost 10 kilos. He looks fit, fresh. He looks happy to be playing the game. Because at the moment, at one point we thought we were going to lose him to the game, but he is absolutely on fire at the moment, Selwyn.
0: And as is his club. I think they're on the verge of winning six straight, the Redcliffe Dolphins. Mate, okay, so look.
1: Interchanges, probably. I may have questioned a few of those last night. Like, I was hoping to see Appy on the field. I thought Fanua Blake, when he did come on, he had a couple of good carries, and all of a sudden we don't see him on again for a while. Look, Ethan Strange, I probably would have injected him a little bit early before the scoreline got away too much just to try and create some points. But it's hard. Like, we're sitting at home watching in the lounge or in the grandstands watching.
0: Of course, yeah.
1: And you don't know what's getting relayed back to Laurie up in the coach's box. He's got coaches on the sideline. Players tell him, no, I'm fit, I'm fine, I'm okay. Okay, you stay out there. All these things are going on. It's so easy for us as spectators and fans to just take it out on Laurie when I don't think it's right.
0: No, you know, Laurie's 100%.
1: One of the greats of our game. Is he a motivational speaker? I don't know. I've never been in the shed, so how do we know? How do I know what's going on in there?
0: Well, look, if he's good enough to be given the job, we've got to respect him.
1: If he's good enough to be captain of New South Wales, he's good enough to get that job.
0: Look, you don't want to hear it. I don't care. Queensland don't do that to their coach and their captain.
1: And we've still got another game to go.
0: So go the Blues. Anyway, this is the Triple M Rush Hour with Maroon and Hindy. We're talking about undies. How long have you worn the one pair of undies for? I wonder what the record is on that. We're going to talk about that straight after Mumford & Sons on the Triple M Rush Hour.

0: Triple M's Rush Hour, Mumford & Sons. And we're going to speak to Dave Faulkner from the Hoodoo Gurus very shortly. They're going to celebrating a really special milestone. So they've dug Rat Cat out from somewhere.
1: Love Rat Cat.
0: Do you?
1: Yeah.
0: We're going to do a couple. They're going to do a couple of gigs with Rat Cat.
1: Sick.
0: What did Rat Cat do? Don't go now. Yeah. All right, now, this is interesting.
1: Are we old?
0: Well, I saw Rat Cat in LA on my honeymoon in 1991.
1: Yeah, we're old. Mm. We need to get in touch with the youngsters.
0: Well, if you're old, God, I mean, I'm older than you. Anyway, we're doing our best. Now, you told us a story in the planning meeting today. Tell us what you told us in this planning meeting.
1: Well, it was pretty easy. My wife thought I was doubling down on a pair of undies. So she thought I'd worn the same pair of undies twice. Mm. And I said, no, I don't do that. You know I don't do that. I'm very clean. And I wore the same pair of – I bought one pair of undies once, but I bought another pair with the same colour. Can I mention the undies brand? Am I allowed to do that?
0: Yeah, yeah.
1: I wasn't sure if I was allowed to do it. Step one. So I've got multiple pairs of step ones at home. Mm. Yeah.
0: But they're too big, those steps. They're big undies.
1: They're long undies. They're for chasing legs. Mm,
0: I like the brief undies.
1: It's glandular. It's Hashimoto's.
0: Mate, all right. Well, look, can I tell you a story? You're moving in the area of how long do you wear your undies
1: for?
0: But there's a bloke at the coffee shop where I go in the morning, the Green Olive. This guy's a bit of a freak. Mm. Now, I'm telling you the truth. On my father's grave, this is a true story. This bloke.
1: So it's a lie.
0: He wears his undies once and throws them out. So he goes to Best and Less at Royal Randwick at the racecourse, at the shopping centre, and he buys like a 6-pack or an 8-pack of those tradie undies, and he wears them once and he throws them out. He can't stand dirty undies on him.
1: That's an expensive year. We should work out the numbers during one of the breaks and find out how much he spends.
0: It's not that – I wouldn't think it'd be that much.
1: How often have you ever doubled down on a pair of
0: rich undies? No way. I change mine twice a day.
1: I've had Speedos for footy that I've worn, which hadn't gone through the washing machine, but they've been in recovery sessions like in the pool and whatnot. Does that count? And then I'd tie them to my backpack and I'd wear them the same week, the next week.
0: Are you saying the Speedos have been in a recovery session?
1: Yeah, like I wear the Speedos in the pool or in the, you know, that sort of thing. I'll wear them during the game. Mm-hmm. If I had a good game, same Speedos the following week, but I wouldn't wash them. But they'd go through the pool. Does that count?
0: That's different. No, mate, you got to wash them. Yeah, you know.
1: That was about an 8-week.
0: Your ass is in the undies, mate. This is the point of it all.
1: The pool.
0: Yeah.
1: Anyway, you change every day? Of course you do.
0: Twice a day.
1: Yeah, you would.
0: Twice a day and all my undies are black.
1: We need to ask our listeners, how long have you worn the same pair of undies for? Mm. And we're asking men, women, kids, if you're out there, because some little kids will try and sneak in the same pair of undies more than once. You know?
0: I do know.
1: Yeah.
0: Tickets to see Evanescence in Sydney. Rock Powerhouse Evanescence. Now, they are undie changers. They change their when they go off and come back for an encore, they'll change their undies.
1: Others go out for a bourbon and Coke. They come out with a new pair of undies.
0: Yeah, that's it. Kudos Bank Arena, March 12 next year. Don't miss Evanescence. LiveNation.com.au. I'll sort you out with some tickets. 133353. How long have you worn the same undies?
1: If you're too embarrassed to ring, text us.
0: Yeah.
1: Text us on the text line.
0: Or if
1: which
0: you're,
1: is what?
0: 0457 10 10 10 10 10 10 10 10 10 10 10 10 10 10 10 10 10 10 10 10 10 10 10 10 10 10 10 10 10 10 10 10 10 10 10 10 10 10 10 10 10 10 10 10 10 10 10 10 10 10 10 10 10 10 10 10 10 10 10 10 10 10 10 10 10 10 10 10 10 10 10 10 10 10 10 10 10 10 10 10 10 10 10 10 10 10 10 10 10 10 10 10 10 10 10 10 10 10 10 10 10 10 10 10 10 10 10 10 10 10 10 10 10 10 10 10 10 10 10 10 10 10 10 10 10 10 10 10 10 10 10 10 10 10 10 10 10 10 10 10 10 10 10 10 10 10 10 10 10 10 10 10 10 10 10 10 10 10 10 10 10 10 10 10 10 10 10 10 10 10 10 10 10 10 10 10 10 10 10 10 10 10 10 10 10 10 10 10
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0: 133353, we're asking the question, how long have you worn the same pair of undies? Maybe you've worn them longer than anyone else in New South Wales. 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

0: Triple M's Rush Hour is Maroon and Hindy, and we are going to speak to Dave Faulkner from the Hoodoo Gurus in about 5 minutes' time, so stay right there. 0457 101049, how long have you worn the same pair of undies for? Brian from Bondi says, hi guys, I love your show. I don't wear the same undies for any length of time, but I prefer to wear my wife's undies for no other reason than they are made out of a special spandex lycra material, which I find more comforting on the skin.
1: Oh, well, that's okay. Each to their own.
0: Yeah.
1: Yeah. It works if you find them comfortable.
0: Yeah.
1: Go for your
0: life. It's all about comfort. 133353, how long have you worn the same pair of undies?
1: Scotty, are you there?
2: Hey, boys. How are you?
1: Well, mate, how long have you worn them for, mate?
2: 2.5 weeks, mate.
1: Right. Scott, what do you do for a crust, mate?
2: Mate, I'm just...
0: Where's his undies for 2.5 weeks?
2: No, it was a... It was a camper trip gone wrong. Get all the way out the middle of you know where and realise I forget my clothes bag, don't I? So we were supposed to be out there for 3 weeks. We cut it short at 2.5 because the weather got nasty, but you can only do so many rotations in a few days, boys.
1: Yeah, true, true. And, of course, you were camping as well, and I'm probably sure there wouldn't have been no amenities or anything like that, really, if you're remote camping. So there could have been a few issues with the old Reg Grundys.
2: Oh, mate, by the time I got home, mate, I took them off and they walked themselves to the laundry, mate.
0: You need to run one of those. Remember on the show one night you guys had the blue light. Thank you, Scott. Wait right there. Let's go to the Central Coast. Matt?
3: Hey, how you going?
0: Good, mate. How long have you worn the same pair of undies for?
3: Yeah, 6 weeks.
0: Okay. What? Hang on. Can you just speak up a little bit, Matty? We're just losing you there.
1: He said 6 weeks.
3: Yeah, 6 weeks. Sorry, I'm driving.
0: Right.
1: Right. And why one pair for 6 weeks, Matt?
3: Look, it was a time when I was back in the army, and I was away, you know, out bush, and I guess it was just the easy thing to do. You go in with one pair, wear them till they rot and fall off, and that's kind of where the term jock rot comes from. So you just tear them off, go commando for the rest of the time, and it's all good in the hood.
0: In this, while this is going on, are you showering?
3: No, not during that period.
0: Oh.
3: No, we're living in gun pits and... Yeah, shell scrapes out in the bush, so honey hoochies and stuff. So, but yeah, you know.
1: Did you get jock rot, Matt?
3: Well, the jocks rotted, that's for sure.
1: Yeah. They fell off you.
0: God, imagine how itchy your coit'd be if you hadn't had a shower for 6 weeks. Thank you, Matt.
1: Dave, at Panania, mate, how long have you worn a pair of undies for? Straight.
4: Hey, guys, I've got a hack for you. I go away every year for 2 weeks camping like Scotty beforehand, but I take my lolly bags, you know, the jockstrap, the swimmers, and I only take two pairs. So one pair for the first week and one pair for the next week. Just wear them all the way through. Wash, recycle it, do a bit of swimming in it, hang them up above the fire and let them smoke themselves out. Happy days.
0: Well, at least he's washing them.
1: Yeah,
4: swimming in them.
1: I don't know if that doesn't really care. Yeah. You're kind of washing them, so you're not going through that really deep sweaty moment. You know, ass sweat, all that sort.
0: I don't think that is disgusting.
1: Isn't it amazing we only got men calling? Isn't it? Because I'm sure, I'm 100% sure there's be others out there.
0: All right,
1: and I know you're listening. I know you're listening,
0: and just having a little chuckle to yourself at home. Now, who wants to wear their fresh undies and go and see Evanescence? Would you like to pick us a winner, please? Nathan Hindmarsh.
1: Let's go. I'm going to go Matt from the Central Coast. In the army, he wore them for one pair for six weeks, but then he went commando. Does that mean he went nude, or does that mean he went
0: up a grade?
1: He went up a grade from being in the army to going into a commando.
0: I think he meant he just went without them. But
1: I find that rubs more then.
0: Well, especially if he also said he hadn't had a shower for 6 weeks.
1: Could you imagine?
0: What a mess.
1: Oh.
0: He's off to see Evanescence. What we're going to do here is play a little bit of Hoodoo Gurus. Then we're going to speak to Dave Faulkner from the band right after this on the Triple M Rush Hour.

0: This is the Triple M Rush Hour with Maroon and Hindy. Storytime with Hindy's always popular, and we're going to get to that very shortly. Right now, one of Australia's most iconic rock bands are celebrating a massive milestone, 45th anniversary since the start of the Hoodoo Gurus. So the man himself is in the studio with us, Dave Faulkner. We love having you at Triple M, old mate.
1: Thank you. I love being here.
0: Hey, 45 years together. You're originally from Perth. The band was formed in the inner city of Sydney.
1: That's right.
0: In 1981.
1: Yeah.
0: And that feels like only yesterday to me. I've seen you guys live that many times.
1: Yeah, we haven't lost anything in our speed on.
0: No.
1: We're still a pretty hard band. Yeah, it's been incredible. We celebrate our 45th birthday of our first gig in September, actually. So just before this tour starts in November.
2: Mm. Have you ever written and recorded a song that you've gone, God, this probably, is it going to make it? Is it not going to make it? And you think, no, we shouldn't have put it on the record, and all of a sudden it goes gangbusters. Ever done any of those?
1: No, but I've had the other opposite thing where I've written a song thinking, this is early in the career, where I thought, oh, this is going to be the next hit single. This is it. And I get to the rehearsal room and it just sits there like nothing. Just, you know, it's just horrible. Mm. And, you know, it's not because it's a bad song. It just doesn't, yeah, for some reason, just doesn't take off. But other songs, you know, you don't have any sort of expectation for it. You just bring this idea into the rehearsal room and we start playing, and then suddenly it just sort of, you know, really sort of comes alive. When I wrote Bittersweet, that was a song I thought, the Hoodoo Gurus will never want to play this song. It's just too different to what we've been doing. But I had to write it. Just a song, you know, it's just had a sort of thing about the music that was kind of exciting me. So I wrote it and then took it in there, and lo and behold, yeah, it became a really great song for the band to play. But it wasn't because, you know, oh, it's a hit, we better play it. Yeah. It's just they made it sound good, and so like it was natural. But other ones, you know, songs kind of grow as well, where they tell you more about yourself than you realize. You know, you've kind of, your subconscious speaks through the song and it tells you things. So it's kind of cool.
2: Do you have any fights? Like, because we've had a lot of musicians in here and they're in bands, and there always seems to be a fight
1: within
2: the band.
1: Of course there is. You know, you get on each other's nerves. You know, you can't be humans without that. You know, we all have our flaws, and sometimes, you know, the same things over and over can get you on your goat. But, you know, we also love and admire each other and respect each other's abilities. So there's a lot of that goes on that kind of carries you through those disputes and those little aggravations.
2: I've got 1,000 questions. I'm going to keep going here, Dave.
0: Keep going, mate.
2: Did you always know you were going to be an artist?
1: I never thought I was going to be a musician until I ended up failing university. I started up doing architecture for 1 year at university because I was good at painting as well as a kid, and that was actually what I was known for in the family. Everyone thought I was going to be a painter. And they said, oh, you can't do that. You get
2: as in, like, you paint houses? Or
1: yeah, well, that might have been what I'd end up doing, which is fine.
2: Landscapes.
1: But you know, I had imagination, you know, little Vincent van Gogh with one ear. But, so I was always going to be a painter. And so music was just something I always did. I was writing songs and in bands at high school, you know, and writing my own songs and having fun. But I never thought of, like, oh, I want to be a musician. It wasn't until I was always playing music and I was at uni and I wasn't going to lectures. I was just playing in bands and doing things with the music. And when I failed architecture, I was like, now what the hell are you doing with your life? And I realized I was doing music. So just do that.
2: Just tap it. So just back on Van Gogh, painting.
1: Yeah.
2: I've heard a story about him that he buried his ear in a brothel because he had too much absinthe.
1: Yeah, well, there's all sorts of stories. Apparently he was trying to impress a lady.
2: A lady,
1: And he sent his ear in a letter as like, you know, I love you this much.
0: Jeez, yes.
1: It didn't work.
0: I know where you heard that story. But, mate, the truth is, you blokes, we're glad you got back together when you did all 2003 because you are Triple M royalty like a lot of those bands are, Oils, INXS, Angels, and certainly you blokes. And Tumbalong Park, Sydney, now it's December 5, perfect time for Tumbalong Park. 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We love you, mate. It's great to see you again.
1: Thank you, mate.
0: Here he is, Dave Faulkner from the Hoodoo Gurus, joining us. And up next, story time with Hindy. Maybe Hindy will tell us more about Van Gogh's ear.
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5: 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Checking your M's, the M2 starting to bunch up outbound. It's taking 24 minutes from Lane Cove Tunnel to Windsor Road, and the M7, no problems at all. It's an 18-minute run from Richmond Road southbound to Preston's. 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

0: Triple M's Rush Hour is thanks to our mates at Penrite Oil, Australian owned and made since 1926 with their great range of Penrite filters. And last night I was at the Star watching the Origin game, and people were just saying to me, like, I could listen to you and Hindy and Millie talk about Penrite filters for hours.
1: It's fascinating,
0: it's
1: isn't
0: fascinating.
1: It?
0: It's compelling.
1: Fascinating how much and how many different oils they have, and air filters as well, and oil filters. And it is fascinating.
0: So we just sat there. We just took some time out from the game and just talked about it all. Air filters designed for Australian driving conditions that ensure clean airflow for better performance and engine protection.
1: And they block harmful contaminants, dust, you name it. Look, I've just had the Bobcat serviced.
0: Yeah.
1: And they rang me and they said, listen, you need a new oil filter. And I said, well, make sure it's just a Penrite one.
0: Yeah. You said, well, you don't even.
1: And I didn't. Why did you even ask?
0: You
1: should have known. Yes.
0: And what about a tractor? How are you going with a tractor? We're still looking for a tractor. Say it, Ink, and we've even got
1: They'll probably take that off me from in the year as well.
0: All right. Penrite Oil, 100 years and still driven.
2: Gather round, boys and girls. It's time to hear from one of Parramatta's greats. It's time for story time with Hindy.
0: All right. This guy's got a great life, and it's been full of wonderful stories on and off the field.
1: Yes.
0: Some great on the field ones.
1: I was thinking last night about Origin, obviously watching it, mate versus mate, state versus state. And I was thinking, you know what, I actually played against a mate. Like we did, but I played against a proper mate, a roommate, actually, Daniel Wagon.
0: So you lived with Daniel?
1: I lived with Daniel Wagon at San Susi, right?
0: Yeah. And he played for Queensland?
1: He did, 2001. Yeah. We played against each other. We ran at each other so much because we knew neither of us could smack each other because we just couldn't. We weren't that sort of defenders. Like, we'd make the tackles, but I wasn't going to get hurt running at him. He was going to get hurt running at me. So we ran at each other a lot. But we had a little bit of a friendly wager, right? So obviously, Queensland win, I'll do the thing. New South Wales win, he does the thing, right? Mm. So the thing was, so we used to drink at St. George Sailing Club, right?
0: Down under the bridge there.
1: Down under the bridge.
0: Captain Cook Bridge.
1: Sanssouci, yes, near Captain Cook Bridge. And we said, righto, mate, whoever wins, the other person has to swim from St. George Sailing Club out into the middle of Captain Cook Bridge, which is quite a long way out in the water. Like it's a long way.
0: Yeah.
1: And the middle pylon, not the first pylon, the real high point of Captain Cook Bridge.
0: Yeah.
1: Which is the longest pylon underneath the bridge, which is in the center of it. Right? So of course, you beauty. Origin time comes. Queensland flog us. I don't get picked for game two or three. Righto, down the sailing club again. We're having a few. And I said, mate, I can't do this. He goes, you got to. It's a bet. I said, I can't swim out there. It's a 300-meter swim.
0: Yeah, I'm
1: not swimming out there.
0: Yeah.
1: I refuse to swim. And he goes, well, you have to. It was a bet. I said, yeah, but now wasn't it just like a friendly, like, chuckle bet sort of thing? You know, you don't really have to do it. He goes, no, you're doing it. And I said, I will give you $500 if you do the bet. And he goes, you're on. So therefore, strips down to his undies out inside the sailing club. There's old blokes here hanging around watching. There's everyone's watching. Yeah. Hundreds of people.
0: Yeah.
1: Not really hundreds. It was about 10 because it was a Wednesday afternoon and we're heavy on it. So he gets out there, gets on the edge, walks into the water, and then just starts swimming. Swam all the way out to the middle pylon, climbed up into the middle pylon, waved to us, jumped back in the water, swam back, handed him a schooner, goes, you owe me $500. He had nettle, he had stingers all over up his arms, all that sort of stuff. He'd been stung 15 times. Comes back in, puts his gear on, grabs the schooner and goes, mate, you owe me $500.
0: That's a great
1: bit. I still haven't paid him.
0: God, you wouldn't do that now. You'd be worried about sharks, wouldn't you?
1: Well,
0: halfway out Captain Cook Bridge
1: is
0: huge.
1: It's a long way. Yeah.
0: Yeah.
1: And there's sharks in there.
0: My oath there is. That's a good story. That's your gold standard now. Good stories like that with a little Origin flavour.
1: Yeah. I didn't ask him. He's over in France, so I can say it.
0: You know, he never came back, did he? He just went there.
1: No, Wags. Mm. No, he enjoys the red.
0: Yeah.
1: So that's probably why he stayed in France. Mm.
0: This is the Triple M Rush Hour with Maroon and Hindy. More to come. We ask the question, are you a naked family? And we speak to Channel 7 superstar and all-around good guy, Michael Usher from Spotlight on the Rush Hour Triple M.
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29: Hello, I'm Angie Asimus with your news headlines at 5. The devastated mother of two young children killed at Cabramatta yesterday says her heart is empty and broken. Sock Ram was walking her 5-year-old home from school with her 1-year-old brother when they were struck by a car. The young mum says she forgives the driver involved. Vodafone has apologised to millions of customers after this morning's outage. Mobile services were interrupted for 3 hours after a power issue at one of its hubs. The brother of Coogee shark attack victim Leah Stewart says she remains in a critical condition. He says Leah is facing a battle against infection due to the wounds she sustained on Saturday. Doctors are flagging concerns over a plan to allow other medical professionals like paramedics to prescribe medications. And Qantas has unveiled its new long-haul aircraft that can travel non-stop from Sydney to London. The first 18-hour flight has been penciled in for October next year.
8: Whatever you're getting it from Edison's. 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
31: Good afternoon, I'm Matt White. The New South Wales team is back in Sydney after last night's 44-24 loss to Queensland. Coach Laurie Daly says the Blues have the chance to prove a lot of people wrong in the decider at Suncorp. Meanwhile, Newcastle centre Bradman Best begins his bid to play in Origin 3 tomorrow night, making his comeback from injury against the Dragons. Skipper Harry Kane has scored twice as England opened their World Cup campaign with a 4-2 win over Croatia. Portugal were held to a 1-1 draw with Congo.
32: This winter, too many people are one crisis away from homelessness. 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
6: 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I know, more surprised as you are. Anthony Maroon, Millie Elliott and Nathan Hindmarsh. 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
7: 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We're going to call Millie Elliott shortly just to get her thoughts on a certain video we did. But right now,
3: video.
7: This one is for you, Nathan, special post from Transport New South Wales.
3: Ooh.
7: Debating whether or not you can drive barefoot.
3: Of course you can.
7: Mm-hmm. Transport New South Wales issued a warning about the legality and safety of driving without shoes. While they admitted there's no specific rule banning barefoot driving, it reminded drivers they must maintain proper control of the vehicle at all times.
3: I find being barefoot, I have more control over what I'm doing with my feet. The contact is better. I feel like I'm in control of the car a lot more. And I think it should be a normal practice for people to drive barefoot.
7: Are you suggesting you get in your car and take your shoes off?
3: I do. I do. On long hauls, yes. But more often than not, I'm wearing thongs. And I always kick the thongs off because the thongs can be a little bit dangerous to drive in or slides or whatever. But more often than not, particularly around summertime, as soon as it starts warming up, I'm shoeless most times anyway. So I've been pinched once. Not pinched. No, what would I say? Not pinched for no shoes. I got pinched for speeding because one day I was trying to get my shoes off.
7: Right.
3: So I sped up down a hill, and then I kind of rolled to keep up the speed, and I kicked my shoe off, and all of a sudden, woo, these blue lights behind me, red and blue lights behind me. I said, "Mate, what were you doing?" I said, "I was just trying to take my shoe off. I've got arthritis in my big foot, my big toe.
7: Yeah,
3: and I got pinched." Yeah, but no, definitely shoeless is fine. Mm. I love it. Barefoot, drive, go for it.
7: Arthritis or gout? That is
3: the
7: question.
3: No, it's not gout. It's arthritis.
7: Triple M Rush Hour. We discover that Hindy's family is a naked family, and we'll discuss that shortly. And up next, we'll be joined by NRLW superstar mum and all-around superstar Millie Ethel Elliott. Triple M.

0: Triple M's Rush Hour is Maroon and Hindy, of course, our third member. Our girl is Millie Elliott, who is, of course, part of the Roosters NRLW side. So she's not here today, but we got her on the line. Hello, Millie.
1: Hello. How are we?
0: Good, good. Now, yesterday on the show, we all helped Nathan Hindmarsh put his State of Origin jersey on. What year was that jersey?
2: I think that could have been an 03 or an 04 jersey. Not 100% sure.
1: Well, you know what? I just finished gym and I was wondering why my forearms were so sore, and that's it. I've got DOMS from trying to get that jersey on you. That was, you know, the sad part about that, Hindy, is you've really let yourself go to the point where that jersey was actually, they were baggy back then, you know.
2: if you'd bothered to do your research, if you went back there, you'd find that that jersey was tight. That was the era of tight jerseys. No, they were very, look, that was as tight as it was when I used to play. Obviously, it was a lot tighter in the arms back then, not so much now.
0: It was very tight, extremely tight. So, Millie, we popped it on Instagram. If you haven't seen it yet, check it out.
1: Bunta.
0: Yeah, Rush Hour Triple M. It went Burko. This is what some of the comments were, Millie. Sally said, Millie didn't need to do a workout after that, that's for sure. Denise said, it was like watching a Victorian woman get into a corset, hold the breath, and it gets tighter with every pull. So a Victorian woman, of course, Hindy, being a woman from the old days, not a bird from Melbourne. No.
2: I gotcha. Right. Yeah. Thanks for that.
0: Des said, jaws of life to get the big fella out.
2: Piss off, Des.
0: And the Talking Steedon podcast. Millie, are you familiar with this?
1: No, I'm not.
0: Okay. The Talking Steedon podcast said, thank Christ they didn't do the shorts.
1: That's true.
0: Now, Gigi can call him the brick with eyes. Your little Gigi.
1: You know what? I actually saw somebody say on the post, they said, what's he doing wearing Gigi's jersey? Like, that is just too far, okay?
2: Yeah.
1: Too
2: far. See, this fat shaming, it's gone too far, I believe. And for me, it's glandular. We all know that. It's Hashimoto's.
0: Yeah,
2: it's something I don't have control of. So I'm just glad that everyone out there in society at the moment is fat shaming
1: really
2: me. It's great.
1: Start raising awareness for Hashimoto's. I've never heard it mentioned so much until I met you.
0: Hey, he'll mention it if he gets an endorsement deal with the Hashimoto Society, won't you, mate?
2: Well, I've lost the old.
0: Okay. Millie, we love you. We'll see you in here next week.
1: I'll see you next week. You love
0: legend.
1: Me. I love you.
0: All right.
2: See you, Millie.
0: Take care. At Rush Hour Triple M, if you want to have a look at Hindy putting on the jumper from way on back 20 years ago. Oh, we needed a jar of Vaso and a shoehorn to get that off and on.
2: I couldn't breathe. Honestly, when I got it off after the show, it was the best relief.
0: Up next, we ask the question, are you a naked family? On the Triple M Rush Hour.

0: Triple M Rush Hour, Maroon, Hindy, Millie Elliott will join us again soon, probably early next week when the NRLW commitments aren't so busy. And very shortly, though, we're going to be joined by Michael Usher from Channel 7's Spotlight Show. We love Michael, and he's going to talk about the Gus Lamont special, which is coming on Channel 7 this weekend.
1: Yeah, look forward to that.
0: That's, yeah, the little boy that went missing from the big sheep station, the big property in South Australia. Right now, though, last week off air, you shared something about your family. Would you like to tell the listeners, Nathan, what you told myself and the EP?
1: I don't know how this came up in conversation, but I just said, look, I get nude. I'm nude in the house.
0: Yeah.
1: You know, my boys will get around nude in the house. You know, everyone gets around starkers in our house.
0: Yeah.
1: And when I mean get around, it's not as if, you know, we're not nude all the time.
0: Mm-hmm.
1: But we don't care that we've been seen nude by anyone else in the
0: Everyone
1: house.
0: In the house is happy to see each other nude.
1: They don't care.
0: Right.
1: Don't care.
0: Right.
1: Don't care. That's where it started. And you got a bit prudish.
0: Well, I just thought you meant, I don't like to have my coit on the lounge without any, protection
1: I'm not talking about we sit around all nude on the lounge and watch a bit of Family Feud.
0: Okay.
1: That's not what I'm talking about.
0: I thought you meant you all just get.
1: I might duck into the, walk through the kitchen nude to go to from room to room.
0: Right.
1: We're not sitting all just playing Scrabble. Starkers.
0: I thought you were all there at last night watching Origin in the nude.
1: We don't care that we're nude. I'm a nude sleeper.
0: Yeah.
1: Yeah. It started with my old man. We were nude in my house growing up.
0: But see,
1: my brother and I were nudes all the time. My dad was always stark. My dad would be starkers when my mates came around.
0: Right.
1: Oh, Billy Hindmarsh. He would sit. He would stand in front, especially on Saturdays. So I'll tell you a quick one here. So my mate Daniel Broadhurst, he came over on a Saturday, and my dad played bowls on a Saturday. So he came from milking, and he was all excited to play bowls, my old man, because he could drink twice as much that he was allowed to. So he'd come home, he'd have a shower, and then he'd stand in front of the fire nude to dry himself, like just starkers. And my mate Daniel Broadhurst was there. And Brody started having a bit of a giggle behind my back. He's like giggling, here, your dad's nude, here. And my dad said, hey, boy, what's wrong with you? Haven't you seen one of these before?
0: And what did Daniel?
1: Oh, Brody just ran outside. Mm. Yeah. I still remember that. That was like yesterday. God, I laughed. Because he was always starkers. And if I could have other friends around and he'd be sitting in front of the fire on a milking stool, like a little three-legged milking stool, and he'd be in the old, wire fronts, the old Bonds wire fronts, and there'd be a nut hanging out one side.
0: Roasting his nuts.
1: He didn't care.
0: In front of the fire.
1: He'd have a VB on one side of him, he'd have a cigarette that the ash was about 4 inches long, and then a nut hanging out. Yes.
0: Unbelievable.
1: Yeah,
0: unbelievable.
1: But I don't mind being. My kids see me nude all the time. We don't care. I see my boys nude. They see them,
0: Bonnie's.
1: She's 50-50.
0: Yeah.
1: Yeah, take it or leave it.
0: Mm.
1: Yeah.
0: So if I came around, knocked on the door.
1: No, we'd have clothes on.
0: Right, okay.
1: Yeah, we're not nudists.
0: Okay, I see.
1: But we don't care.
0: Because I'm picturing
1: we'll put it this way. If someone walks into my bedroom and I'm nude, I'm not quickly covering up.
0: Right.
1: Yeah, I don't do that. We don't do that.
0: Sleep in the nude.
1: I sleep in the stark, always.
0: I don't. I have to have something on. I have to have something on even in bed.
1: Even in hotel rooms on starkers.
0: Really?
1: Yeah.
0: 133353. Are you a naked family or 0457 10 1049? Tell us about your nakedness. That is, do you prance around the house naked in front of your family?
1: Or do you sit on the lounge nude as a family? That's a good one. Watch telly.
0: Mm. You're asking for trouble there. If you're sitting your ass on the lounge nude. 133353, are you a nude family, a naked family? Get on the phone now, 133353. Sort you out with some gold class tickets at Triple M.
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0: Triple M's Rush Hour. It's Prince. Wasn't he exceptionally talented, Prince? When Doves Cry on the Rush Hour with Maroon and Hindy. 133353 is their number. We got to talking about naked families because you're a naked family. Your family just walk around the house naked.
1: Yeah, grew up in a naked family. I'm naked now. Kids get naked. I've got four boys, so they're always, it's a sausage fest at my house.
0: To be clear, you're not sitting on the lounge watching Origin with no clothes on.
1: No, we don't sit around nude, but we're quite happy to walk around if we need to get something and we're not dressed.
0: Right, okay.
1: Yeah, so if I've got to go from my room to the laundry or something to find something or go and iron something, I'll go down and do it nude. Got to be a little bit careful when you're ironing in the nude.
0: What if your mum was there, if Nan was there?
1: If my mum was there, I could still get nude in front of my mum. I don't care.
0: Would the boys be okay?
1: My boys would be. Yeah, they'd be fine. In front of grandma, Nan, doesn't matter.
0: I prefer a bit of clothing. But I think I like some clothing between me and another person's area, if you know what I mean. 133353. Are you a naked family? Shelley, are you a naked family?
2: Well, I'd like to be. I grew up in a naked household, so Dad would come out in the nude and smack us if we woke him up, and that was just the norm. Then I got married, and it was a semi-naked house. My husband did not grow up in a naked household. Mm-hmm. And then we moved to the beautiful mid-north coast, and we are now living with my in-laws. And the naked is a little bit more awkward now. So if I want to duck into the kitchen to grab some water and I'm in the nude, I'm like, I have to do a double take and hope that my father-in-law doesn't walk past, or I think my brother-in-law would die of embarrassment if he saw me in the nude.
1: But Shelley, can't you convert them? Just like, because if you're happy with it, surely they can be happy with it. Just convert them. I'm sure you could, Shelley.
2: I don't know. They've kind of set in their ways.
0: But Shelley, could I raise the possibility that your father-in-law and your brother-in-law are stinging to see you in the nude, are dying to see you in the nude?
2: You know what, maybe, but there was this one time where I was just sort of almost nude, you know, bra and undies, and I'd walked down the hallway, seen my brother-in-law, turned around and hightailed it back to my room, and I think he pretended not to see me. And then the other night, I was doing the ironing, my father-in-law had come out from the bathroom, little ensuite, like this little bathroom upstairs where they live, in his undies. And I just pretended not to see him, and he was like trying to cover everything with his hands. So I don't think they'll embrace it.
0: Sounds like a freak show. You're joined up on the Mid-North Coast. Thank you, Shelley.
1: Sean out there at Fairfield. Are you a naked family?
3: Yes, I am, mate.
1: Good on you. Tell us about it.
3: Oh, when the wife goes to work, mate, you got to let it all hang out, mate. Happy life, happy wife.
0: So hang on, your wife's at work?
3: Yeah.
0: So you're just getting around in the nude, looking at yourself in the mirror?
3: Yeah, why not?
0: Well, that's not really a naked house. That's just you. I mean, even I'll walk around the house naked on my own. Sean, thank you for your call. 133353. Are you a naked family?
1: Curtis, you're there.
4: Yeah, bro.
1: Are you nude family? Tell us about it.
4: Yeah, bro. It all started from my old man. He always got around in the nude. And he used to bring over my friends, and he didn't really care. Worst was when I was in year 8 and my missus, I brought her over and knocked on the door, and my dad answered, and yeah, sure enough, the bro was in the nude.
0: Right.
4: It was mortifying. That's but I understand it now as I'm older, and I've got my own kids. Another day, I'll just roll around.
1: Yeah.
4: Missus don't like it too much either, though.
0: But your old man didn't get excited when you brought the girlfriend home, did he?
4: Nah. He got a bit of a shock too, but at the same time, he was just like, oh, hi. And then went back to his room.
0: We've got to give this prize to Curtis.
1: Yeah, give it to Curtis. He's a bit like my old man.
0: Yeah, absolutely. Hey, Curtis, you won tickets to go to Luxury Gold Class only at Event Cinemas, eventcinemas.com.au. Make sure you put some clothes on, old mate. This is the Triple M Rush Hour. Michael Usher from Channel 7 next. He's going to talk about what's on Spotlight this weekend here at Triple M.

0: Triple M, the Rush Hour with Maroon and Hindy. We're going to talk to a very good mate of ours now from 7 News, the Spotlight Show. Have a compelling edition coming out this Sunday, the Gus Lamont Mystery. And more about that, let's talk to the man himself, Michael Usher. Welcome to the Rush Hour.
1: G'day, gents. How are you?
0: Good, fantastic, mate. This week we're talking about what you guys are going to have on Sunday night is a story about four-year-old Gus Lamont, who is the little boy who went missing in the South Australian outback. But just to set this up, at the very start, the first, 6 weeks, 2 months, they thought the little bloke had just wandered off.
1: Yeah, they did. This is, I'll set the scene for you. This is about as outback as you can get in South Australia too, any part of Australia. So really remote property, way back out of nowhere. Family's been on this farm for generations. Young Gus is a pretty free spirit. I mean, a lot of kids know a backyard or a courtyard. This guy has got like a multi-thousand hectare property that he can play around in. And even though he's four, he gets about a bit. So on the day that part of the family were out tending to the sheep station, he's gone for a play and a wander, but that night, unlike any other, he just didn't come home. That was in September last year. So they get out on their motorbikes, a couple of horses, they search as best they can. They eventually panic and go, look, we can't find him. They call the police. Now, think about that way out where they are. Police are a couple hundred Ks away, right? So they eventually get him on the property. Police arrive. They still think he might come home. They search all night long. They search the next day. Then it becomes pretty obvious that little Gus isn't coming home because the family said, look, he knows the lights on the property. He knows where to go back to. Big flat land out there. You're not talking about hills and mountains. Flat as far as the eye can see. Gus doesn't come home. And they panic, obviously. Start searching. Little Gus never turns up. So it's become this, this disappearance, this vanishing of this kid. It's almost like an alien spaceship came down, sucked him up and took off with him. No sign of him. No sign of anything in the house. No sign of, even if he'd tripped and fallen and bit of blood somewhere, nothing.
2: Yeah. It's a real
1: mystery.
2: They've checked all the dams and all. And as you said, Michael, they're in the middle of nowhere and it's very unlikely that someone's been driving and stumbled across him. So have they ruled out that someone else has grabbed him?
1: Look, cops don't reckon, but I reckon you're dealing in the area here of, the impossible might be possible here. The family says, exactly to your point, no one drives by here. We don't even get the post delivered to the property. We go into town ages away. So no one's got an opportunity just to drive up the driveway, flat property, undetected, ton of dust at the time. You would have seen a car coming from a couple of Ks away or heard it, and no opportunity to do that. So what has happened? So the police then start looking at the family. The grandparents, his mum, dad wasn't there at the time. Gus has got a little brother. Now, mum and one of the grandparents are out tending to the corner of the property dealing with sheep on the day when he went missing. Grandma's in the house. It's a complete mystery. So police focus on the family. In the frame, if you like, is one of Gus's grandparents, Josie. Now, she has been identified as the suspect. We're speaking to her exclusively. Fair to say, Josie hates a lot of people. She hates the cops. She hates the media. She hates everyone. She's not alone in feeling that. But in this particular case, she's aggressive. She even shoulder charged a whole bunch of journalists in court last week and bumped them to the ground. So, you're dealing with a lot of hostility. It's completely explainable. I don't blame her. But she's gone on record with us and spoken for the first time. Cops pretty keen to hear about it. Australia's pretty keen to hear about it. She is upset. Little Gus, she's not an overly emotional person, and that doesn't mean anything other than that just she isn't. She's a farmer. But Gus was her future. Gus, this farm was going to Gus one day. This farm's been in the family since the 1880s kind of thing. He's cherished in the family. And she's just saying adamantly, look, you can look at me as much as you want, but I'm telling you, I didn't have anything to do with it. And I wish we knew. And police have missed clues. That's her word, her phrase. And we've still got to try and find him.
2: Do you believe there's been any significant development after the interview?
1: I hope so, because she's identifying some things that the police missed. Now, police might disagree with that, but she's saying, look, I know my property. I know tire marks. I know stuff on the land, and I know disturbances, and something doesn't add up to me. And I think she believes, and I can characterise this, that because police put her in their sights, they didn't broadly look at everyone else. Now, I believe they probably did, and they ruled out, say, workers coming onto the property, helping out with the sheep station, whatever. But they very firmly have her, identified as a suspect, and she's pushing back. She's gone and got her own lawyers now and saying, look, just someone find Gus, would you? Now, out there, anything could have happened too, by the way. I mean, we've been through this as a country. We never believed that a dingo could take a baby.
2: Yes, true.
1: It did, right? And often people, and this happens in the news, and I can fairly say this, you look at someone and you think, they might be in the frame or they might be guilty. We can't judge, right? There's no perfect person that looks like they're super duper guilty or otherwise. She's just saying that, look, police have got to look more broadly and think a bit more differently than this one, than focusing on me. Maybe they are behind the scenes, but it's a fascinating interview because we just haven't heard from her. Mm. And particularly that afternoon, she, like I said, she'd shoulder charged most of the journos at court, and then that night she said, I want to do an interview. So
0: yeah.
1: She wants to get herself on the record.
0: Well, this sounds like it's going to be compelling, and you just have to watch it. 7 News Spotlight, Missing the Gus Lamont Mystery, this Sunday at 8:40 on 7 and 7 Plus. Michael, I hope to speak to you again very soon.
1: Anytime. Always happy to come on, guys. Thank you very much.
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6: 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On the M2 in Balcombe Hills, a broken down B double is now cleared westbound at Windsor Road, and travel time from the Lane Cove Tunnel to Windsor Road is currently 40 minutes. 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
0: Triple M Rush Hour, Maroon and Hindy. You know what? I'm just looking forward to getting home tonight. Had a big, busy night last night at the Star with the Origin. But what are you doing?
2: I'm heading to the farm.
0: Mm.
2: I've got to put some rings on some nuts.
0: Right.
2: Yes. So I've got to turn some little bulls into little steers.
0: Right.
2: Yeah, all you do is it's like a pair of pliers. You squeeze the plier handle in, the elastic band opens up, and then you pull a little scrotum, a little nut sack through the ring, and you flick the elastic band off, and it goes really tight.
0: So it's an elastic band.
2: It's a really little rubber band.
0: Okay. Yeah, I imagined it was like brass or copper.
2: No.
0: Right.
2: No, it's a rubber band. That's what I'm doing tomorrow.
0: All right.
2: Excited for me?
0: So you go down there tonight, sleep tonight, wake up tomorrow, do the nut job.
2: And I'll be back in the car about lunchtime, coming back up to Sydney.
0: How long, could I ask you, how long would it take you to de-nut a couple of bulls?
2: Not long.
0: Right.
2: No. Very quick. As long as they behave themselves and get into the crush and do all that sort of stuff that they're supposed to do, and it should be pretty easy.
0: Okay.
2: Well, yeah. There's obviously the older, if you get them too old, there's a bigger ring size. So you know, smaller, they get the smaller ring, that sort of stuff. So these boys, they've gone to the bigger ring because their nuts are a little bit bigger.
0: All right. Well, mate, I'll just have a little bit of a think over the weekend whether or not I want it done.
2: Well, if you want to be done,
0: yeah.
2: it'll be great for socials.
0: It would be good. It would be good for, you know, getting audience in.
2: Yeah.
0: Anyway,
2: yeah.
0: That's a discussion for another day. Mm. I'll catch you on Fox League over the weekend and see you back here Monday at Triple M.
2: See ya.
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4: 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It's a travel time of 35 minutes from Kingsgrove to Preston's, and the M2 is still bumper to bumper, a 32-minute run from Lane Cove to Windsor Road. 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
19: Good evening, I'm Angie Asimus. Making news at 6, the parents of two young children killed on their way home from school in Cabramatta say their hearts are empty. There's been plenty of praise for 8 men who lifted the car off one of the children in a desperate attempt to save them. Australia's richest person, mining magnate Gina Rinehart, has presented Pauline Hanson with a model bulldozer at a bush summit in Townsville. The Albanese government has backed down on some of its controversial tax changes. Small businesses will now receive a 50% discount on their capital gains tax. 4 teenagers aged 16 to 19 have been arrested over separate shootings in homes in Punchbowl and Greenacre last month. Major renovations are underway at Canterbury Hospital to improve the emergency and maternity department facilities. And Sydney's now home to Australia's best university, with the Uni of New South Wales now ranked in the top 20 around the world.
1: Whatever you're getting it from Edison's. And right now, you're getting an instant tax write-off site-wide with Tax Time Savings.
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20: Good afternoon, I'm Matt White. The New South Wales team is back in Sydney after last night's 44-24 loss to Queensland. Coach Laurie Daly says the Blues have the chance to prove a lot of people wrong in the decider at Suncorp. Meanwhile, Newcastle centre Bradman Best begins his bid to play in Origin 3 tomorrow night, making his comeback from injury against the Dragons. Skipper Harry Kane has scored twice as England opened their World Cup campaign with a 4-2 win over Croatia. Portugal were held to a 1-1 draw with Congo.
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19: Checking Sydney's weather, staying fine this evening, dropping to just 16 degrees overnight. The chance of a shower tomorrow in 21. 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
38: Welcome to Triple M's Journo Show. Brent Reed, Adam Pengilly and Emma Lawrence. Oh, the morning after Origin. There's always A few sad faces and a few people who love to rub it in. And this morning, that is Brent Reed. Well, congratulations,
2: it's
38: Reedy.
2: Great, yes, to be a Queenslander, Em. It's always great to be a Queenslander, but this morning it's particularly great.
3: I feel like I've dressed for a funeral. I'm wearing all black today. It's a day of mourning for New South Wales. But, Em, there's one more game to go. You never know what's going
38: to
3: happen.
38: There is. There's a lot to dissect. We'll talk about how great Selwyn Cobbo was, Sammy Walker. Fantastic. But what about for Laurie Daly? What does this mean for his coaching legacy?
2: Well,
38: I know there's still a game to go.
2: It's hanging in the balance, I guess, isn't it? And he's got a mountain to climb going to Suncorp.
38: Yep. And what changes does he make? Whether it's change the back
2: plenty,
38: rowers,
2: plenty,
38: change the outside backs. Stop? But the big one that everyone's talking about is an SOS to Latrell Mitchell.
2: You got to bring back the great man, but we'll dive into it.
38: We will. So we can't give all of our secrets away.
2: No,
38: keep listening to the best show across broadcast. I'm

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0: change your outside backs. Stop? But the big one that everyone's talking about is an SOS to Latrell Mitchell.
1: You got to bring back the great man, but we'll dive into it.
0: We will. So we can't give all of our secrets away. 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Lots to dissect after Origin 2 at the MCG.

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2: We have one very smug journo this morning.
3: Good morning to be a Queenslander,
2: isn't it? How are you feeling, Reedy?
3: Sorry. It's always good to be a Queenslander. Okay. But the morning after Origin, when you win like they did, the way they destroyed New South Wales, man, it's a good time to be alive, Pengers.
4: I'm flat, Reedy. I'm flat.
3: You should like the New South Wales team. You can't be any flatter than them.
4: I woke up sleep deprived this morning and wondering, how am I going to get through this podcast with you for 45 minutes?
2: Not to mention, you reportedly tipped

0: Not reportedly.
1: A 20, is that correct?
0: Factually tipped.
1: 20-point victory. And there's evidence.
0: There's
1: it was in the paper.
0: It was in the paper.
1: Okay.
0: Queensland by 20. And it came through him. Hey, every now and then you get one right.
1: It was a bit strange. The script was kind of flipped last night. Traditionally, Queensland have strong starts, but it was New South Wales who jumped out of the blocks, and then Queensland scored the most points ever in the second half of an Origin.
0: I'd even argue, you know, I know New South Wales led early, but if you look at the two tries they scored, they were just
1: lucky. Yeah.
0: They were flukes, right? One was a kick that ricocheted and Cam Munster should have cleaned, was a bit unlucky, probably should have cleaned it up, but didn't. The second one was Flegler dropping the ball from the kickoff, right?
2: How often do you see that?
0: So, you know, even though New South Wales led, they were very fortunate to be in front. Mm-hmm. So I'd argue, yes, their start was better, but I'd argue it wasn't that much better because they should have been behind at half time, really. Mm-hmm. Queensland, you know, obviously got back in the game at the latter stage of that second half, but if you take away those two tries, which were pure flukes, right, they, I think, they barely looked like scoring. So, I mean, I think that lead at half time was a bit deceiving, but it's easy to say that when you turn on the second half like Queensland did.
2: How does a team score six tries in 25 seconds?
0: That's crazy, eh?
2: And New South Wales conceded either side of half time 30 unanswered points. Like, it's state of origin, Reedy.
0: It's embarrassing.
2: Like, how does that happen?
0: It's an embarrassing. Like, I mean, I've been banging on about New South Wales for a while now and how poor they were in Origin 1. But this took it to another level. This was just, I think I called the first half of Game 1 diabolical. I'm not sure what's beyond diabolical, but the second half in this game was, it was puerile, right? And man, it's a long way back from here.
2: Mm.
0: And, you know, the issues was, we've spoken about haven't changed, and we'll dive into the New South Wales side after we touch on Queensland. But you know, what's the old saying? The fish rots from the top, right? So that's the issue they've got at the moment.
1: You're calling for Laurie Daly's head.
0: I'm not calling for Laurie Daly's head, no, because you can't sack a coach midway. Well, actually, I was going to call for his head halfway through game two,
2: halfway through game one.
0: But I think you've got game one, yeah. But I think you've gone. Game one, yeah. But I think. Yeah, they've got to back him now, right? Going to Suncorp, but man.
1: All right, save your good content.
0: Yeah,
1: we'll deep dive into New South Wales shortly. Let's give the Queenslanders a wrap. A couple of players in particular who were outstanding, who were their best in game one as well. Selwyn Cobbo, he got a hat trick. Has done such a good job to get himself back into the Origin arena. When he was dropped, he was playing reserve grade
0: amazing,
1: a couple of years ago.
0: And everyone said he was on the outer with Billy. Remember that talk was going around? He was on the outer with Billy. He's been so good in this series, man. His carries, returning kicks and that sort of stuff. But he just charged the blokes last night. Poor old Nathan Cleary. Every time Selwyn Cobbo got a side at him, he just ran straight at him. And he's such a big unit, Selwyn. He was so good last night.
2: Is he the same player that was dropped to reserve grade last year by Match?
0: It's crazy.
2: Like, he didn't even play the grand final, did he? He couldn't get in the Broncos team for the grand final, I'm pretty sure. It's crazy. Like, I would go as far to say that was close to the best wing performance I've seen in State of Origin history.
0: Mm. Yeah.
2: I know that sounds like a big call, but three tries, he's damaging carries from the back, was safe under the high ball, just didn't do anything wrong at all. And he's a player that's completely reborn. And whatever Christian Wolf and the Dolphins have been doing, they should keep doing it because he's been phenomenal.
0: Yeah. And as you said, Pengers, for a bloke who was on the outer and looked like his state of origin career was potentially over, to do what he's done these opening two games, he deserves immense credit, Selwyn Cobbo, just for the way he's handled himself. And it's funny, Em, you pick out a couple of blokes, but you could pick out like 17 of them last night.
2: Yeah.
0: They were just so good. It wasn't one of them that had a bad performance.
3: Nobody does the NRL like Triple M.
4: First, with the game's biggest headlines. We'll be back shortly on Triple M NRL Daily.

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3: Billy's got a decision to make. Well, I don't think he has a decision to make now.
4: He's got to keep him.
3: I was good. You've got to bring Tommy Dearden back into that squad somewhere. I think you bring him back on the bench,
4: yeah.
3: But you cannot drop Sammy Walker.
4: No.
3: I mean, before this game, I was of the view, yes, you drop Sam Walker and you bring Tom Dearden in regardless of what happens. I've changed my view now because I think Sammy's been so good in these two games. It's funny, you know, he's talking about his short kicking game. His long kicking game, I didn't think it was that good last night. It's very unusual, his technique, isn't it? It looks like he's... I don't know.
4: If he's a golfer, you'd say it's a weird swing, isn't it?
3: No, it's like he's got kinks everywhere, yeah. Doesn't it?
4: Well, he didn't start that game that well last night, to be fair. Like, he put one of those short kicks over the dead ball line, gave away a seven-tackle set. I think he was guilty of a high shot on Tolu Kola. There wasn't much in it, but he slapped him across the head. But that's what I loved about his performance.
5: There was not much in that.
4: No, there wasn't. No. But that's what I loved about the performance was that he just flushed that, and he worries about the next play, and he was phenomenal. He's goal-kicking. I've never seen him kick goals like
3: kick
4: that.
3: Has he?
4: Like, he's kicking goals from the sideline, never looked like missing one. I think you're right. I think Billy's got no call to make. I think Sam Walker and Munster have to be your halves of game three, even if Tom Dearden's fit. And if you want to get Tom Dearden in the squad, maybe squeeze him on the bench somewhere.
3: Yeah.
5: Well, they didn't have a genuine backup half option, really, did they?
3: No.
5: So that would work to have him on the bench.
3: When Munster went off, Plath played six, right?
5: So you can have Dearden on there. And I mean, Reece could still stay, be that outside back cover, and then maybe like a Murray Taulagi misses out.
3: And Tommy could play a bit of hooker. I think he's played hooker before at Origin level off the bench. So it makes sense, right? I mean, Tommy's got to get back on the field and play some footy. But if he gets some footy under his belt, you know, he's a reigning Wally Lewis medalist. He has to be in there somewhere. And I think he's just having him on the bench now because Sammy's just going too good. Cannot drop Sammy Walker.
5: No, absolutely not. So they've
3: another great Queenslander.
5: The Queensland have woken
3: up. Rich boy too. It's from my stomping ground, you know, Sammy.
5: It's a very happy morning for them.
3: Champ.
5: I think they would have woken up, good sleep, no doubt, but they would have gone to Macca's, I think.
3: Of course, if they're smart, they would have.
5: Some hash browns.
3: Love a hash brown.
5: You like bacon and egg, don't you? I'm more a sausage and egg.
3: Yeah, no cheese, though, for me.
4: I'm just sausage and egg with muffin.
3: Oh, you're a sausage guy?
4: Yeah.
3: No cheese, no.
5: Oh, get out of here. That makes it.
3: Really?
5: Yep. And Macca's makes footy, I'll tell you that, because we are deep into footy season and every game matters. But with Macca's, you don't need a stadium to be part of it. Just a screen, your couch, your mates, and a solid game plan. Because this time of the year, it's about making the right plays. And from the first whistle to the final siren, McDelivery's part of the game. So lock in your order early. Big Macs, nuggets, fries, whatever your side needs. Then when the pressure's on and you can't miss a second, make the call. 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I mean, outstanding. Let's talk about Tino Faasuamalaawi, because it was an emotional build-up over the weekend. He unfortunately lost his father, Freddie. He'd been battling cancer for quite a long time, and you could see, just like they did last year when Cam Munster lost his father, how much everyone got around him. It's really beautiful to see Tino's interview after the match with his kids, holding his kids there, saying that, you know, his dad had the best seat in the house. And I think watching that interview, doesn't matter who you support, you were happy for Tino to have had a good performance and a victory, don't you think? I mean, even if you're a Blues supporter, I mean, you can't not love Tino and after such a tough week.
4: Yeah, and we talk about courage in our game a lot, and it might be, you know, taking a hard carry or a covering tackle where you put your body on the line. Sometimes courage is just turning up. And given the circumstances that he's been through the last week, for him to fly down to Melbourne, obviously only a day or so before the game, get himself ready and make a promise to Billy Slater that he'll play, I thought that just showed so much bravery and so much courage from a guy who we don't know what he's been going through the last few months. From, you know, a few people that I've spoken to said that his father's illness has really deteriorated in the last few months quite quickly and has come along quite suddenly. And for him to play like he did last night, listen, it probably wasn't his best Origin game, but it was certainly his most courageous. He was his bravest. And he did his job, what he needed to do in the middle of the park, and was a huge part of Queensland winning.
3: Well, look at the stats now, actually. He ran for the most metres of any Queensland forward. I wouldn't have picked that, right?
4: No.
3: And, you know, he had the second most runs of any Queensland forward. So, look, I mean, Tino never lets Queensland down, does he? He's a pretty consistent performer at that level. And you're right. You just got to admire what he did this week given the circumstances that he came into the game under. It's an immense performance by him.
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10: 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Checking your M's, a good run on the M7 this evening with around 17 minutes travel time from Richmond Road through to Preston's. The M4 very slow westbound through Prospect past the Prospect Highway. 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
2: 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Brent Reed, Adam Pengilly and Emma Lawrence. 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
3: I didn't, but I got some on the way in this morning.
2: Yeah? Oh, yes.
3: Yeah, the old bacon and egg. I know we had the argument for it.
4: I'm a sausage man. Yeah.
2: I'll just say no one does hash browns like McDonald's.
3: I don't think I've ever had a sausage and egg muffin in my life.
4: We should try one.
3: I'm a bacon and egg guy, man, in the mornings.
2: The spicy meat is outstanding.
3: Really? Oh, okay, I might have to give it a go.
2: Once we finish recording, let's go and have a little brunch date at McDonald's, the three of us.
3: Done.
2: I tell you, who won't be having a McDonald's brunch date. Laurie Daly and the Blues. They've got some soul searching after last night. Lots of suggested changes. Let's start with the halves first off. So Mitch, yes, maybe a bit underdone. Will he be better for the run? Are he and Nathan Cleary too similar? Do you bring in Ethan Strange? What is the solution there?
3: I'm not averse to keeping the halves. I last night in the immediate aftermath, I thought you've got to make a change. But Mitch will get a game under his belt. I think they got the bye this weekend. Maybe he'll play the week after, get a game under his belt before Origin. I think you stick with the halves.
4: Mm-hmm. He's got one big thing in his favour, Em. And that's the fact that Mitchell Moses has been to Suncorp in the series decider before, and he was phenomenal. So that's going to be weighing on Laurie Daly's mind, I'd imagine. A guy who dragged New South Wales across the line in the most intense environment you can get. I think they'll go a long way to keeping him in the side.
2: I think the bigger the game, it seems, the better Mitch plays, right? He loves the pressure. As I said, he backs himself. There's no self-doubt there, I don't think, for Mitchell Moses.
3: And do you
2: want
3: to throw Ethan Strange that full house at Suncorp, they'll be baying for blood, which we always do up there. Do you really want to throw Ethan Strange into that? I don't know. You stick with Moses.
2: Okay.
3: Tell you what, I make plenty of other changes.
2: Okay, so Dylan Lucas, is that,
3: unless you're going to move him to the left, he shouldn't be in the team.
2: But
3: not going to drop Hudson Young, I wouldn't have thought.
2: Does Homoli come back in, or no one has as much mongrel as Liam Martin? He's built for Origin. I know he was underdone because he'd been out for so long, but do you pull the trigger and bring Liam Martin back in?
4: I want an emotional performance, Em, from New South Wales in game three. I'll be honest, I'm looking for emotional players. Liam Martin is one of those guys, right? You know he's going to be in Munster's face the entire game. He's not going to give him a moment's peace. Yep, he might make a mistake or two, but he will compete on every single play. Provided he can get through the NRL games unscathed before game three, I think Liam Martin's a big chance of being in that team as well. Latrell, ready?
3: Oh, if he...
4: What, is he going to play one game? One game and you're going to pick him?
3: Mate, it's Latrell. Yeah. Like, you've got to pick him. I'd have Homoli and Liam Martin. I don't know which one starts, but I'd have them both. And you've got it. Like, if Latrell gets through one game, he's an automatic selection.
2: Yeah.
3: Automatic.
2: There's no bigger Walks game player team. Than Latrell.
3: He would love it. Going to Suncorp. Mate, Latrell loves it. Television, big stage. Can you imagine?
2: I was thinking that last night as the clock was winding down, and I'm thinking, the number one change, I mean, also, what would I know? But you got to bring Latrell in.
3: How much can you imagine Latrell up there? Mate, he would just, man.
2: And don't you think of
3: as a Queenslander, that he scares me.
2: Yes.
3: Right? Because the bigger the stage, the more he loves it, the better he generally plays. Like, I'm thinking in my head, who would I hate to see in that New South Wales team?
2: Latrell.
3: Him and Tommy are the two. Right? They're the two that scare me.
2: Well, Tommy will be back.
3: Tommy's back this week. So I think Tommy walks in. If Tommy's fit, gets through 2 weeks, Tommy walks in that team.
4: What about the wing or in the centres?
3: It doesn't matter. One of the two. Well, it depends on Crichton, I reckon. Mm. If Crichton's fit, you'd probably pick Crichton.
4: He's playing this week, isn't he, Crichton?
3: He's playing, he got names. So the three of them, I think they all come in. And they're big bodies, they're huge humans, the three of them. Imagine them.
2: So Latrell, Tommy, Critter in the side.
3: Latrell's non-negotiable, right? If he gets through one game, he walks into that team. He's just.
2: I think when it
3: comes
2: to some players, I agree. Like sometimes you think, oh, you're worried about them having not played. I don't think that's a thing for Latrell.
3: Are you worried about him, Pingers?
4: No, I tend to agree with you. I hate admitting this, but I tend to agree with you. I think if Latrell gets through just one game, just given the circumstance and how big an occasion it is.
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7: 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Alexandria, a bus breakdown northbound on Wyndham Street at Henderson Road. North Sydney, a car breakdown southbound in the Harbour Tunnel, taking out one lane. 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
3: To finish off with, we're going to have a little bit of, you got to pretend you actually like the other state.
4: Oh, okay.
3: If there was, Adam, for you, if there was one Queenslander that you want to be in the New South Wales team right now, if you could poach one, who would that be?
5: Harry Grant, without a shadow of a doubt. The gap between New South Wales and Queensland hooker at the moment is too big.
3: Yeah.
5: Ready?
4: Well, based on last night, I'd say you can keep them all. But Nathan's the obvious one. I mean, he's the best player in the game.
3: Yeah.
4: But aside from him, God, I don't think any of them make the team, do they? And Nathan's pushing it the proverbial uphill to get past Sammy Walker at the moment. So,
3: off two games?
4: Yeah, off two games. Yeah. Well,
3: yeah, but you said they were out coached.
4: Well,
3: though, so it's not Nathan. Nathan's not entirely Nathan's fault.
4: Like, he's the best player in the game. If you're getting me one player, I'd say Nathan. But I'm pretty happy with Sammy Walker, and I've got Tommy Dearden up my sleeve, so I'm not too worried. I'm not craving it.
5: But just on him, Reedy, on a serious note, like, this is his chance to win a decider. We all talk about this is the part of his resume that hasn't been ticked, the last box. It doesn't much bigger than winning a decider at Suncorp Stadium.
4: If he goes up to Queensland, wins a decider and plays well, he's an immortal. The debates are done, right?
3: Won't he be an immortal anyway?
4: No, not necessarily.
3: Really?
4: Well,
3: won four premierships in a row.
4: I understand that. In a pretty good team. There's plenty of blokes at St. George who won 11. Well, they didn't all win 11 in a row. That won four in a row, whatever, and they're not immortals. I don't think he's guaranteed immortal status right now. I think Origins, and I know we wrote stories about how he's conquered Origin and all this stuff. Please, give me a break. He hasn't. But Pingers are spot on. He will not get a better opportunity to own Origin than to go to Suncorp, decider, getting flogged in game two, playing your worst Origin game ever, responding, guiding New South Wales to a win, series win, starring.
5: It's Joey John's area, is this?
4: Exactly. And if he does this, I'm willing to go immortal. Done. Give it to him now, right?
5: Hold him to it, Emma.
4: He won't go past Cam. Cam Smith will get there first.
3: Yes.
4: But he should be the next one. But he's got to get this done.
3: I don't know if anyone will ever single-handedly have an influence on an Origin game like Joey did in 05. Like
4: Wally had a few good Origin games.
3: Like halfbacks, we put a lot of pressure on. Anyway, every halfback gets compared to Joey.
4: This is his chance.
3: Yeah, but there's 12 other blokes on the field at the same time.
4: I understand that. Yeah. There were when Joey played as well.
3: Yeah, okay. Okay. Be nice
4: to
3: Nathan.
4: He's the best player in the game, has been for a few years now. The little I know of him, he is a champion human being as well, which is one thing I think gets overlooked, right? He's a great, great guy, great human, but we're talking about becoming an immortal, right? And this is the one hurdle. It's still there.
5: So you tipped Queensland to win by 20 for game two in the paper.
4: Yeah. I might go 30 game three.
3: So Queensland by 30 in game three, Wally Lewis medalist is.
4: That.
3: Who's your Wally Lewis medalist?
4: Wally Lewis medal, probably Harry Grant.
3: And for you, with your heart?
5: I'm praying for a miracle, Em. Well, actually, look what the bookmakers have done. New South Wales always start favourites in Origin. Doesn't matter what's going on, basically.
4: What do we got?
5: Queensland are massive favourites for game three.
3: Oh,
5: huge favourites.
4: New South Wales win Cleary the Wally Lewis medalist. If Queensland win, you could give it to 13 blokes at the moment. Dead set.
5: It could be Grant. It could be Sam Walker. It could be Cobbo.
4: It could be
5: Munster's being
4: good. I'll tell you who's been amazing. Jojo Fifita. I didn't know he was that good a player.
5: Yeah. Neither did I.
3: That was questioned, that selection. But Billy always knows. That's Billy's preparation. He watches everything.
4: Yeah.
3: Anyway, I think we're out of time. We're going to go have our Maccas date now.
4: Can I just enjoy it a bit more? Can we talk a little bit more about Queensland's win?
3: Are you on 360 tonight?
4: I am on 360.
3: Okay, so
5: who are you with?
4: Ricky O.
3: Okay, so you can bask in all the glory.
4: And Luke Keary's on because Gordy's away. Oh. So that'll be interesting because Kez has been, he doesn't mind firing a few shots, Kez.
3: Hope everyone enjoyed the Journo show.
4: Yeah.
3: And hopefully we don't have to speak to Reedy for another week or so. Have a great day, everybody.
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7: 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A good run for the M4 westbound through Prospect past the Prospect Highway, the M5 flowing freely westbound through Moorbank past Heathcote Road, and the M7 moving nicely southbound through Horsley Park. 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
0: Nighttime. It's when all the weirdos come out to play. And you've hit the motherlode. This is 3 hours of stories from a guy who has seen, done, and heard it all. On the road, backstage, and depending on how big the night, on the floor. It's a nighttime radio show about sex, drugs, and rock and roll. Unless HR comes asking, and then of course it's just a show about rock and roll.
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2: Australia, hello to you. Thursday night, can you believe it? We are back on deck. Triple M Nights with Dave Gleeson. He is the frontman of the Screaming Jets and dominates the FM dial. Hello, Gleeson.
3: G'day, Tomo. G'day, Australia. Yes, we've got to strap ourselves in for the next 3 hours. We've got plenty of rock to get through, some stories. Is it true that Cherry Pie by Warren is back in the charts?
2: Back in the chart. This is what Off Campus is doing to these bands.
3: Fantastic. It's such a great way to recycle your music, isn't it?
2: Mm-hmm.
3: Oh, we got a birthday coming up from... We try not to do... Like, we could do a birthday every show we do.
2: Correct, yeah.
3: But only the really, really important ones, the ones we focus on, and none more important than this bloke that we're going to celebrate tonight.
2: Well, when you have one of the most successful bands going around and then your most successful sort of setup solo as well, you get a double play here at Triple M.
3: Bloody oath you do. Can't wait to get to that. And the Classic Nine tonight, ARIA Hall of Fame inductees. Hang on, let me have a look.
2: David? David?
3: Boo.
2: Oh, no. Next year's the year.
3: Hope springs eternal. Yeah, we'll be getting to that very, very shortly. All the deserving inductees, we're going to play them out 9-1.
2: Looking forward to that, mate. Pearl Jam gets us going with Alive. We've got some new Semi Fender on the way as well. And the Peppers do a cover here at Triple M.

0: Triple M Nights with Dave Gleason, Lifehouse, Hanging by a Moment. What a song it is. New stuff from Sammy Fender shortly, Gleeso's Bandcamp, an Australian band, friends of the show as well. We'll get to that just after 8 o'clock. But right now, Gleeso, off campus, has done it again.
1: Yeah, this is I've actually read the biggest pile of crap I've ever read about it. Off Campus follows an elite ice hockey team and the women in their lives as they grapple with love, heartbreak and self-discovery, forging deep friendships and enduring bonds while navigating the complexities that come with transitioning into adulthood.
0: Oh, no.
1: Let's put that in context. It's a bunch of beautiful people.
0: Yes.
1: Blokes with their shirts off, having showers, banging around like it's crazy times.
0: Right.
1: Yeah, I don't know about forging deep. Okay. I mean, how many deep friendships did you forge in high school, Tomo?
0: Not many.
1: How many of your high school mates are you still hanging out with?
0: Not many.
1: Not many.
0: No.
1: This is what happened.
0: No.
1: There's no forging going on.
0: No,
1: you're just
0: that's
1: trying
0: right.
1: to. Anyway, the show is absolutely killing it. And Eric Turner from Warrant has come out and said, we are absolutely stoked that the song's back in the charts. Janie Lane, not so much.
2: I hate that song.
3: I had no intention of writing that song. The record's called Cherry Pie. I'm doing Cherry Pie Eating Contests.
1: I'm the Cherry Pie
3: guy. The single's
1: guy.
3: Cherry Pie, right? If I'm lying, I'm dying. And my legacy's cherry pie. Everything about me is cherry pie. I'm a cherry pie guy. I could shoot myself in the head.
1: Wow. Wow.
3: That song.
0: Shouldn't have wrote that song.
1: Oh, well, it certainly made him some money.
0: No doubt.
1: Let's get it on right now. Turn it up as loud as you like. Cherry pie, go all the way back to 1990.

0: On Triple M Nights with Dave Gleeson, we go under the covers shortly. Looking forward to doing that. New stuff from the Fooey's as well. We celebrate a birthday. Gleeson's band camp as well. We're at number 12 tonight. But before all of that, pressing play on some brand new stuff from Sam Fender. And this man has a future.
1: He does indeed. He's got a past as well, Tomo. He obviously came to light about 2016-17. Had a little bit of time off with some illness. But he is back. Bigger and better than ever.
0: No doubt about that. And, well, he's one of us, Gleeso, in the media.
2: And I'm really hungover. Oh. I'm really, really hungover.
3: Appreciate your honesty on that, sir.
2: But,
1: never tell them you're hungover. Oh, yeah, you can.
0: You can?
1: Yeah, it's all right. Mm. They know you're a rock and roller then. Like, sometimes I walk in there when I'm stoned, haven't been drinking for weeks, yep. And tell them I'm hungover just so I look cool.
0: Yeah. Does it work?
1: Well, the greatest hungover quote goes from School of Rock.
0: Yes.
1: Where he says, what does it mean? What does it mean to have a hangover? And so on said, and one of the kids goes, it means you're drunk. He goes, wrong. It means I was drunk.
0: Sammy Fender reined me in.
2: And I'm really hungover.

0: While Dave heads backstage to catch a breath for a minute or two, we'll be back in a sec for the next encore of the night. Triple M's Night Show with Dave Gleeson.
1: Sydney, put the tools down. 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

0: Big Audio Dynamite with The Rush on Triple M. This is Nights with Dave Gleeson. Gleeson's Bandcamp not far away. And we got a birthday double play. Looking forward to that new stuff from the Fooies as well. But right now,
1: on Triple M Nights with Dave Gleeson, Gleeso takes a deep dive between the covers. Oh, what's in here?
2: Oh, what's in here, all right. This is one of my favourite covers of all time. And it just goes to show how the Red Hot Chili Peppers really do have a trademark sound and have had a trademark sound right from the very inception. Mm. It's funky, it's pumping, it's full on. It's a version of this Stevie Wonder song. I'm so darn glad he let me try it again.
0: Cause my last time on earth I lived a whole world of sin. That's a booty swinger, guys.
2: Yeah, absolutely it is. And, of course, once the Chili Peppers put their funk stamp on it, it went nuts. The original concept for the video was to have Stevie Wonder sitting in the lotus position.
0: Oh, hang on.
2: While the band danced around him and rocked out. But Stevie said, I don't want to be involved in that at all.
0: Okay.
2: When he was asked what he thought of the Red Hot Chili Peppers cover of Higher Ground, he said, I like the publishing checks.
0: Oh, right. I would like that too, I think.
2: Bloody oath you would. Let's get it on right now from the Mother's Milk album. It's Higher Ground, Red Hot Chili Peppers, Underneath the Covers.

0: 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Sorry, force of habit. 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
20: Oh, here we go on Triple M Nights with Dave Gleeson. Thursday night right around the country. Feels good to be back on Thursday nights, Gleeso.
21: It does. It does. This is what happens when we get a split round in the football world.
20: That's it. A little bit of State of Origin last night, so we thought we would jump on deck. Gleeso's Bandcamp not far away. Number 12 tonight, Gleeso.
21: Number 12, yeah, and a very, very good friend of mine. I was talking to him a couple of weeks ago. We had a bit of a yarn in Melbourne.
20: Yep.
21: Very good bloke. And we got a birthday coming up. I'm just going to think. I don't know. There's no one older than this guy.
20: On.
21: Or as important to music as this guy has been.
20: Yeah, that's fair.
21: I don't think.
20: Yep.
21: So we'll be celebrating his birthday with a double play coming up shortly. And the Classic Nine ARIA Hall of Fame inductees. We're going to be running through nine of our best.
20: We'll celebrate them in full. Guns N' Roses knocking on heaven's door. Gets us going for the 8 o'clock hour here at Triple M Nights with Dave Gleeson.

0: Linkin Park with What I've Done, Triple M Nights with Dave Gleason, a birthday to celebrate. Knight, he's knighted, isn't he?
1: He's a knight. He's almost the king.
0: Yeah, I like it.
1: It wouldn't be funny if they just bestowed the king title on him and pissed Charles off.
0: We'll do that shortly.
2: And one time, at Bandcamp,
3: Lisa's Bandcamp.
1: First time I saw this band, I reckon they were supporting the Angels at Newcastle Workers Club. They just kind of come to a little bit of prominence. They brought out their first album and everything went

0: absolutely haywire for them. Noiseworks.
1: Unbelievable, this, guys.
0: Yeah, great band. They did it the tough way. You know, got out there and did the hard slog, and along the way they wrote some brilliant, brilliant songs that made their first album a must-have for any rock and roll collection. I was lucky enough to get to know John a little bit in probably about 2000.
1: Mm.
0: The Jets were off the road. It was going to be my biggest payday ever, Tomo.
1: Was it really?
0: It was in the musical Hair. They were going to do it, reboot the musical Hair. It had myself, Christine Arnoux, John Stevens, a bunch of other, you know, kind of well-known actors and actors and performers. I was going to get paid $360,000 for a 12-month
1: setup. Wow. That's big dough back then too, guys.
0: It was big dough. It was going to be my big payday.
1: Yeah.
0: Anyway, the show fell over spectacularly before we even got out of the gates.
1: Mm.
0: And I rang John and I said, mate, what's the go? Is there any kind of way we get any of this money? And he said, you got paid a sign-on fee, didn't you? And I was like, no, I didn't. Oh. And he said, always get paid a sign-on fee with these things. Because he'd obviously done Jesus Christ Superstar and stuff like that before. But that goes to show you there's many a slip twixt the cup and the lip.
1: Life lesson learnt, though, guys.
0: Life lesson. And you know what? I'd backed off on, you know, I hadn't been telling everyone and celebrating because I was like, you know, this may or may not happen.
1: Yeah.
0: Then we did a big press day and we went there and I thought, well, this is going to happen.
1: Yep.
0: So I went out with friends and stuff to dinner and told them, oh, it's all on. And within 2 days, it was all off.
1: All off. You actually ended up worse because you had to fix up dinner.
0: That's right. Shouted him dinner food, all to no avail.
1: Hey, guys, you and John Stevens have been as tight as anything over the years, and he joined the Triple M's Rush Hour a few years ago. This was the local one in Adelaide, and, well, he hung you out to dry.
2: I just want to ask you about a particular session you had with one of our boys here, the garage session up in Brisbane with our boy Gleeso. Now, he came back a shell of a human. He was pale. Johnny. He looked like he hadn't slept for a while. What was cooked. He like after hours? Because we're going to pass this on to him.
1: He was cooked.
3: Mate, all I can say that by the time I arrived and we did that interview, he was already cooked. Hey, bro, what have you been up to? He goes, oh, you know how it is, Johnny. I do. You got a head start, pal.
2: He over-raced early.
3: God, lovely.
1: Took it and ran with it, guys.
0: I took it and run, as I do. Number 12 in Gleeso's Bandcamp. It's Noiseworks with Take Me Back.
1: Love this song. Triple M.

0: Triple M Nights with Dave Gleeson. Classic 9 at 9 tonight is all about the ARIA Hall of Fame inductee. Now, Gleeso, we have a very, very important day because the 18th of June, Paul McCartney's birthday, and I tell you what, the absolute king of kings when it comes to rock and roll.
1: The cute Beatle he was referred to, he was absolutely instrumental in music as we know it becoming as it is. He and John Lennon, the most successful songwriting partnership of all time.
0: Yep.
1: Not just from the amount of hits, but from the amount of money that they've made or generated. An absolute treasure. He's, as you said, been knighted. I think the next step for him is to become the King of England.
0: Mm.
1: But so full of life, so energetic. 84 years old he's turning today, and he seems like he'll never be stopped. He just seems so... the joie de vivre,
0: yeah.
1: I think they call it in French, the joy of life.
0: Well said, mate. Here he is, Paul McCartney, talking about songwriting.
2: 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Songwriting 101 with Paul McCartney of the Beatles.
3: You know, the great thing is there's no rules. I mean, I take a songwriting class at my old school in Liverpool. I always say to the kids, there's no rules. I don't know how to do it. It can happen anyway, but I do like collaboration. I need somebody. I mean, obviously, writing with John was the ultimate collaboration, and we were both very lucky to find each other. We played perfectly off each other.
1: I do love everything he said just then, except for the collaboration thing. He put one foot wrong in his whole career. Brilliant collaborations with Michael Jackson,
0: yep.
1: Stevie Wonder. Terrible. Giving Kanye West a freaking Guernsey. Kanye West is a freaking lunatic. There's no doubt about it. I don't care what anyone says about when people go, oh, he's made some amazing music. I go, you're talking about a man who's a lunatic, and I will not abide by that. Anyway, that was Paul McCartney's only step wrong in his whole life, and we celebrate his birthday. Happy 84th birthday, Sir Paul.
4: Yeah, I'm a 4 or 5 seconds from.
0: This is the one, guys.
4: We got 3 more days till Friday.
1: Just an absolute pile of steaming garbage.
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0: Triple M. This is Nights with Dave Gleason. You can grab us on the listener app as well. L-I-S-T and the front man of the Screaming Jets are dominant all around the country. And we love new stuff. And we love new stuff when it's a band of the ilk of the Foo Fighters.
1: The Foo Fighters. Yeah, yeah. Your favourite toy. The brand new album we've been playing tracks off. And I've been looking around for something to hear from Dave Grohl about the making of this album.
2: I think we all came to a place, and me in particular, I got to this place where I was like, okay, so what's the intention? What's the ambition?
3: Yeah.
2: Like, what are we? It's our 12th record. We've been a band for 30 years, and as people, we're evolving and we're growing, and so where do we go from here? Like, what do we do? And that's when all of the boundaries just sort of fall away, and that's where you realize like the intention and the ambition is really all like it's within yourself. So whatever's gonna make us jump around and smile and scream, and like that's the purest intention, and that's where it was like we found it in this song, and this particular song was literally the springboard for the rest of the record. When we hit this, it was like we hit this little vein of gold, and we're like, that's the feeling, that's the vibe, that's the energy, and then we just blasted everything out in like 3 or 4 weeks.
1: Loud as you possibly can, turn it up. It's brand new from the Fooey's Window.
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0: The Triple M Night Show with Dave Gleeson will be back in a sec. 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

0: Nights with Dave Gleeson next, Gleeso. We're a tick before 9 o'clock, so at 9 o'clock, what do we do?
1: We are celebrating ARIA Hall of Fame inductees. It's a list I'm still waiting on, Tom.
0: Yeah, it's coming, Gleeson. It's coming. In the classic 9 at 9, it's coming.
1: But we have got a great all-star cast of Aussie acts to play in the next hour.
0: Spiderbait as well. That's who we're celebrating.
1: Yes, that's right. They're out there touring around at the moment celebrating Ivy and the Big Apples.
0: We'll do that next. Triple M.
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13: The classic nine, because eight didn't seem like a good number, and ten, well, don't be stupid. He doesn't work past ten, at least not for us.
0: Yeah, we're flying here. The ARIA Hall of Fame inductees, that is the topic of discussion we're doing in the classic nine at nine tonight, Gleeso. Thoroughly looking forward to doing this.
1: I can't wait till we become eligible.
0: It's very soon. It's very soon.
1: We've passed our eligibility criteria.
0: Now, what's happened here? Is this because someone vomited in someone's shoe at the ARIA's, Gleeso, that you didn't get in?
1: No one vomited on shoes, it just spattered on people's legs.
0: Right, okay, it makes it ace better.
1: Oh, Jack Daniels at the Arias. Oh, yeah. One of the great Screaming Jets memories. Brand new inductees, they're out right now on tour. Spiderbait celebrating Ivy and the Big Apples, and they got inducted this very year alongside Kate Sabrana.
0: Yes, how good.
1: And Jenny Morris, two great friends of mine. So let's get them on right now. Number nine is Black Betty, Spiderbait. Rock on.
0: Triple H.

0: The Oils, Power and the Passion, Triple M Nights with Dave Gleeson, the Hall of Fame, ARIA Hall of Fame inductees. We are Darryl Braithwaite with the horses before that, Spiderbait Darryl Braithwaite in Midnight Oils, that's far.
1: Well, there's still hope for me. Darryl Braithwaite didn't go until 2017.
0: He's been
1: making music since the mid-60s.
0: Wow.
1: And of course, Midnight Oil went in 06.
0: Yep.
1: Missy Higgins, what an amazing impact she made with her first album, The Sound of White. Came out of nowhere. It was so different to anything else that was happening on radio. And a deserved entrant into the Hall of Fame is Missy Higgins. This is Scar.
0: Triple M.

Everything old is new again. Except parachute pants. Those bad boys never went out of fashion. You heard me. The Classic Nine on Triple M Nights with Dave Gleeson.

0: Jet, are you going to be my girl on Triple M Night with Dave Gleeson? Comes in at number four. Classic 9 at 9 is all about the ARIA Hall of Fame inductees tonight. And we had Crowded House with Don't Dream It's Over before that, Gleeson.
1: Yeah, well, I mean, he's a Kiwi. See, now I'm going to start taking umbrage at things like this.
0: Okay.
1: Neil Finn's not even Australian.
0: Yeah.
1: Oh, no, very, very deserving.
0: And he's just celebrated his 10th year anniversary of being English.
1: And, of course, I would say that Crowded House belong in the big one.
0: Yeah?
1: The real big Hall of Fame, the Rock and Roll Hall of Fame. They'll get to that. 23 was Jet. 2003, our one and only John Farnham was inducted for, obviously, he had his solo career, but the little known or little remembered fact is that he sang with Little River Band for a couple of albums and was a fantastic addition to that band. So let's get John Farnham on. You're the voice. All our love to you, John, and the family.
0: Oh, sorry. That's
1: well, that's where it all began for the great Johnny Farnham.
0: But yes, all our love to the great man, guys.
1: Yes, indeed.
0: Triple M.

0: The Living End with All Torn Down. Friends of the show, Chris Cheney, especially Gleeson here at Triple M Nights with Dave Gleeson, number two of the Classic 9 at 9, ARIA Hall of Fame inductees. When did they go in?
1: Are they right now? They are 26 inductees, The Living End, and deservedly so as well. They've been making brilliant music for a couple of decades now, and just a great example of a band that made their own, forged their own, identity. Mm. There was no other rockabilly rock bands going around when The Living End came around. So an amazing band, and congratulations to those guys for making it in.
0: Now, you've always been tight with The Living End, Gleets.
1: Always. Yeah, well, yeah.
0: I'm just alluding to the fact that you must have been tight on that trip back up the highway where you told a couple of tales.
1: Well tight I was.
0: And do they remind you of those tales?
1: I'm pretty sure they didn't even stop the van. They just slid the door open and pushed me out while they were still going. Shut up! But I had a good time.
0: And Chris wouldn't bring that up, would he, at all?
1: All right, coming in at number one, and it's pretty fitting because they were inducted in the year 2001. It's INXS with Never Tear Us Apart. Port, what is happening to you guys?
0: Triple M.

0: Gleeso is coming back for the encore straight after this. 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
1: Sydney, put the tools down. It's Watchers' Rights time.
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0: The Stones, See Us Out in the Stars on Triple M Nights with Dave Gleeson. Brand new stuff right there, Gleeso. That's a hell of a song and a hell of a show. Good to be back on air on Thursday nights.
1: It is, absolutely. Yeah, it's great to see the Stones with some new stuff, and they'll be out with their full-length album, Foreign Tongues, later on in the year. So can't wait for that.
0: Looking forward to that, brother. I will see you Monday night from 7 p.m.
1: Rock on.
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7: Massively into the footy. So game one,
15: mate.
7: Thought, this is going to be a long
15: night
7: for her. So I came up with a way of trying
15: men's referral service. I feel better.
7: And I reckon you should try it.
15: Yeah.
7: Because no.
15: I mean,
7: he's maybe genius.
15: Or
7: so
15: the kids anymore. I'm just,
7: I convinced her when the teams ran out. I had to tell her the blue teams, New South Wales, and maroon teams, Queensland.
15: Right. I didn't even have to give my name.
7: And she's like,
15: if you're worrying your behaviour or the behaviour of others could cause harm to a family member, contact the men's referral service on 1300 766 491.
7: From 1 to 13.
15: Is at your
7: and
15: fingertips.
7: The hottest player, as voted by readers of Rugby League Weekly.
16: Oh, mate, how'd you pick that winner?
7: That's the hottest player. Bets,
16: saw
7: one.
16: Where the sharp money was going and copied it to my bet slip.
7: That sounds about
16: not
7: right.
16: So copy and paste your way
7: so,
16: to glory,
7: and
16: mate.
7: She was then like
16: the
7: trying to spot the numbers going,
16: these numbers are lying across racing and sport. And now copy the sharpest players in the
7: tab. I think 13's been hard done by. Ken Murray from New South Wales, good looking guy. But apparently, according to readers of Rugby League Weekly,
6: the 13th out of 13th best looking guy on the team.
17: Help online
6: so and she was hooked in because Caelan Ponga's the looking guy on Queensland fullback, number one.
9: I might even watch it tonight. 50% off selected mattresses,
13: including Look Madison and Temple, and up to 40% off selected bed frames.
6: There are ways. There are ways that you can try to hook people in to rugby league, to sports night of nights.
9: I'd like to know if there's any more. 133353, give us a call now if you don't care about the game. We'll see if we can convince you.
7: Yeah. Right. If you don't care about the game or you've got more ideas to hook people in,
9: yeah,
6: we'll try.
9: Yeah.
6: I'm going to try to convince you.
9: Yeah, try to. Or, yeah, I'd like to know your ideas if you can to convince someone to watch the game with
6: Absolutely.
9: You. Absolutely. 133353.
7: Give us a buzz. It is Lou and Judge with Chris Brown for the Early Drive Home on Triple M.
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7: It's your Winston Churchill Wednesday right here on Triple M. Lou and Judge, Chris Brown filling in and... We got you to give us a call, 133353. It is Origin Game 2 tonight, but if you don't care about it, we want to hear from you.
9: Because you're going to try and convince them why they should care, aren't they?
6: Can I undo 100 years of sporting tradition where certain states don't love it, certain states are obsessed with it? Let's see how we go. It's quite a challenge.
9: Okay, we've got our first caller, Peter. Talk to us. Why are you not interested?
19: Could not care less. Best cure for insomnia on TV.
6: Peter, it's where are you from?
19: I'm Victorian, yes. But I have tried to like it. I tried to like Storm. I've watched NRL, but no, it just doesn't do it for me.
6: Do you love AFL?
19: Yes, I do love AFL, yes.
6: Do you resent when your favourite players get suspended for 12 weeks for putting on hits that are beyond the rules of the game? Does that disappoint you when you see that happen?
19: If they're found guilty by the tribunal, that's up to the tribunal, right or wrongly.
6: Yeah,
19: that's the decision they've made. And look, it's very subjective.
6: Yeah, no, but what I'm saying is I think, you know, if you ever thought that Australia's become a nanny state, then rugby league and state of origin is for you because you can get away with anything during that 80 minutes without consequence. And you should
19: rough
6: and
19: tumble. 80 minutes of complete thuggery, great. No, that's fine.
6: Sure,
19: that's
6: Peter.
19: Like but Friday night in Melbourne.
6: But in amongst that, the pure theatre of gladiators taking on gladiators without any consequence, you know they're going to be able to play for their team the following week.
19: I've seen Russell Crowe. That was a great movie.
6: This is Russell. Fine,
19: and that was like, what's that, 2,000 years ago? Bringing up something from 2,000 years ago? No.
6: No, but
9: Peter's
6: the movie,
9: not budget.
6: Gladiator was 3 hours long. This is just 80 minutes.
7: There it is.
9: Come on, Peter.
6: There you go.
9: It
19: was about 3 hours too long, but that's.
9: We've sold it! Sold. Peter will be watching tonight.
7: Yeah, Peter can't wait.
9: Katrina, not a fan?
20: No, not a fan.
6: Oh, Katrina, what is it? What is it about it that you don't like?
20: I don't know. I just can't get into it. AFL, I'll watch AFL over and over. Big AFL fan. Just can't get into the rugby. It doesn't seem to make sense.
6: I mean, like you did call it rugby. It is rugby. Like, I hate to be a stickler, but it is rugby league, not rugby. It's a different. It's a
20: rugby
6: different sport.
20: Rugby league. Okay, well, I left off the second word.
6: We've got a long way to go, but it's okay. Katrina, do you like tattoos? Do you have any tattoos?
20: I love tattoos.
6: You do love tattoos? You do?
20: Yeah. I do, yes.
6: Well, do I have a game for you?
9: Yeah.
6: Rugby League State of Origin. It is like a gallery where you can peruse the greatest and latest tattoos
9: all
6: in across 26 players on the field at any one time. They've all got tattoos in different locations, different shapes, different sleeves.
9: Yeah. Surely that hooks you in, Katrina.
20: They don't take their shirts off, though, do they?
6: Oh, they
9: sometimes they get little midriffs.
6: Sometimes they
20: but
6: do.
20: But you know what, though? I barrack for Collingwood and we've got plenty of tattoos.
6: You do. I reckon
20: we
6: Rugby
20: do.
6: League has more than Collingwood, which is saying a lot. It is saying a lot. You might
9: have Katrina there.
20: No, you'll never have me.
6: When Caelan Ponga got sent off in the last game, Katrina,
20: he's the
6: Queensland fullback.
9: He's a good-looking player.
6: He's a good-looking guy. He got sent off. When he was sent off, his shirt had gone into a midriff. And you could see all of his 12-pack. You could see his
9: 18-pack.
6: Lateral abs. And you could see a collection of the finest ink this side of the Murrumbidgee.
9: I reckon just turn it on for a couple minutes, Katrina, and you'll be hooked.
20: Well, my husband will have it on, so I will wander out to the lounge room and have a little look.
6: There we go.
20: But I'll only go out to make a cup of tea or something. I won't.
6: Let's try the Tats.
20: State of Origin, though, that's coming back.
6: I don't know. I thought they were very good arguments, to be fair.
17: Yeah, I think you did pretty well.
6: It's strong.
17: I think you got two more people watching.
6: I reckon Katrina's going to be watching tonight. Just one eye there. Has he convinced you to watch, Luke?
17: I'll be watching. I might have an Aperol spritz or two.
6: Yeah, I don't know that I believe that, to be
21: the official drink of the rugby league.
17: Yeah, it is. I heard that.
6: Your chance to see Evanescence live on tour coming up next on Triple M.
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6: 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Chris Brown filling in as Louisa desperately finds a sheet.
17: There's a baby in the studio, in the office, and it was a struggle to get me back in here.
6: It is adorable, isn't it?
17: Yeah.
6: We'd love to talk to the baby. Cute. We can't, though. We've got to do this.
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23: Lou and Jarch's Evanescence.
6: We've been playing all week. It is time for another round. Two players head to head.
17: Yeah, so... Two on the line. We'll read some lyrics out. All you need to do is tell us if they're real Evanescence lyrics or if we've made them up. So I need you to buzz in with your name. First one to three wins a double pass.
21: But, I mean, these are tricky because the lyrics are quite confusing.
17: Yes.
21: The fake ones sound very much like beautiful Evanescence lyrics.
17: They
21: do. You can imagine with that heavy guitar riff, it would just work.
17: And the beautiful voice, the dulcet tones.
21: Maybe we'll put that into our bingo for the week.
17: Good idea. Some of these.
21: They're that good.
17: Let's keep those.
21: Yeah.
17: We've got Eliza and Mandy on the line. Hello.
24: Hello. How are you?
21: Hey, Eliza.
17: Are you both big Evanescence fans?
24: Yeah, they're awesome. Yep.
17: Okay. Well, let's hope that you can decipher the real to fake.
21: Do you know your lyrics? Do you feel like you sing along the right words, or do you just sing along what sounds right?
24: What sounds right?
21: Well, this is going to test out that theory because
17: I think so.
21: The lyrics. Yeah. Look, we're gonna give you a lyric in a second, real or fake. That's what you need to buzz in with.
17: Yeah, buzz in with your name.
24: Yep.
17: And then if you think it's real or fake.
21: All right. Are you ready?
24: Yep. All right. Yep.
17: You start.
21: Okay. Yep. Here we go. Our first one. I hold my breath as this life starts to take its toll.
24: Eliza. Mandy fake.
21: Eliza.
25: Okay, I'm going to take a guess. I don't know.
21: Yeah.
25: I think it's Evanescence. I think it's real.
21: It is real.
17: Well done, Eliza.
21: It is from Away From Me.
17: Okay. I have lived and I died for you.
24: Mandy?
25: Eliza.
17: Mandy?
24: Real.
17: Well done.
21: Very good. One all. Like it. Okay. We're louder than all our reckless dreams.
24: Mandy.
17: Eliza.
21: Tight, wasn't it?
17: I think. Just. Okay. Eliza, yep.
25: I think it's fake.
21: Eliza, well done. You're correct. Very good.
17: If Eliza gets one more, she's won the double pass. Okay. In every lifetime, I picked you.
24: Mandy. True.
17: It's fake.
25: Eliza.
21: Still alive, though. Still alive. It's first to three.
24: Oh.
21: Yep. You're okay. Still breathing here, Mandy. Okay.
24: Good.
21: Next one. Believing in everything and knowing nothing at all.
25: Eliza.
21: Yes, Eliza. For the win.
25: Okay, but I got a guess.
21: Yeah?
25: I think it's fake.
21: Oh, Eliza, it was real. It's from Field of Innocence.

0: Yep.
1: Real?
0: Oh, it's fake.
2: It's fake.
0: Okay.
1: All right. Well, I think.
2: Here we go. Though they're screaming your name.
3: Eliza.
1: Mandy.
2: Eliza for the win.
3: Evidence. Real,
2: yes.
3: Real.
2: Yes. It's real.
0: Well done. Well done.
1: Congrats.
2: Well done, Eliza. You have won that double pass.
4: Yeah, very good. As we approach Origin about to start, that game did take a little while. 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Very well done. We will do it again tomorrow. But coming up next, we're putting Lou's emotional intelligence to the test. It's on the way for you.
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4: 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And Louisa, I think it's time to put you to the test once more.
0: My brain is already pooped.
4: Is that a big hour?
2: But I see you as being someone who's quite emotionally intelligent.
0: I am actually quite emotionally intelligent.
2: You are a woman of the world.
0: Yeah, I'll be able to tell if you're sad, happy, angry.
2: No, but
0: you know,
2: you are quite good. Like you good eye contact. I feel like you're a good reader of emotions, and you can tell if I've had obviously an interesting day like today. You're right onto that.
0: Yeah,
2: emotionally intelligent, perhaps. I mean, you did walk straight past me in the foyer of Triple M this morning.
0: I wasn't helping you out.
2: Didn't help me in my time of distress. moment of need.
4: When you spilt your trail mix. You just took a photo and hopped in the lift.
0: I thought, from my emotional intelligence, I thought this is something Chris needs to get through on his own.
4: Resilience.
2: So I thought to sort of maybe potentially build on that emotional intelligence or just check in with where it's at, I might give you a few emotions that have, they're emotions that you would have felt at different points. You probably just didn't know what they meant, and what the name of them was.
0: Okay.
2: So, I want to see if you can work out from the name what exactly the emotion is. Are you ready?
0: I'm ready.
2: Okay. Chrysalism. What's chrysalism?
0: Disliking the name Chris.
2: Oh, geez, harsh. This is what I mean. This is what I mean, Nick. I mean, you know, it's an answer, sure, but it's also a little bit of a dig.
0: Yeah.
2: It's not that.
0: Or having a weird obsession with the name Chris.
4: There we go.
2: Well, that's true. Yeah. That's not it. Okay. You might be surprised to know. Chrysalism is the comforting sense of peace that comes from being warm and safe indoors while a storm rages outside.
0: I love that feeling.
2: It's a nice feeling.
0: When I'm lying in bed with my three stuffed koalas and I'm in my pajamas, my eye mask's on, I'm all rugged up and it's raining.
2: Yeah.
0: Heaven.
2: During You versus Lou, I have reverse chrysalism, where there's a storm raging inside and I wish I was comfortable and safe outside.
0: That is fair enough.
2: Yeah. Rubitosis. What do you reckon rubitosis is?
0: Rubitosis is...
2: I reckon you experience rubitosis regularly, especially during certain segments on this show.
4: Yeah.
0: Rubitosis is like having like a brain fart, forgetting words.
2: It's not bad. It is certainly a self-awareness thing. Rubitosis, something to do with your heart.
0: Heart palpitations.
2: Well, it's similar.
0: Thinking you're having a stroke.
2: No.
0: Hypochondriac.
2: No, it's more along the lines of what you experience every day.
0: Yeah.
2: No, it's not that. Rubitosis is the strange awareness of your own heartbeat when everything is quiet and suddenly every thump of your heart is impossible to ignore.
0: Oh.
2: So you would have had rubitosis.
0: Fair few times.
2: Here's one that might relate to you. Monocopsis.
0: Monocopsis.
2: You reckon monocopsis is?
0: Phobia of weird textures of food.
2: It's not that. It's not that. When you walk into a room, you might... experience monocopsis. If you were
0: walk
2: to come
0: into a room, everyone's laughing at you when you walk into the room.
2: If you went, if you went to the Logies, you might experience monocopsis.
0: Too many people around, too much small talk.
2: It's pretty good. Monocopsis is the lingering feeling that you do not quite belong, even when surrounded by people who seem to fit in effortlessly.
0: Okay. So me at the Logies does not fit in. Perfect. Okay. That was really cruel, Chris. Got it.

0: Eric Dosh.
1: Here we go. Eric Dosh.
0: Eric Dosh?
1: The sensation of loving like a certain feeling of material in your hands. I'm very creative.
0: Yeah, you are.
1: Say.
0: Yeah, yeah. Which is potentially emotional intelligence. Yeah. It's a breadth of life experience. It's not that though. It's to do with sense of identity.
1: Not feeling
0: work-life
1: you belong.
0: Balance.
1: Not feeling balance. That you belong and where you work or in your friend group or in your family.
0: I wonder if you have experienced anecdosh quite regularly because you work very hard. You're always podcasting. You're always broadcasting. Anecdosh is when a small part of your life.
1: What's it called when you, they call it burnout.
0: It's when a small part of your life starts feeling like it somehow represents your entire identity or existence.
1: Yeah, I'm constantly going, oh, I just had to do another two podcasts.
0: Yeah, yeah.
1: Yep. I'm not saving the world, you know, get over it, Louisa.
2: Mm. I mean, that's none from four,
0: to
2: be honest.
1: But at least my ideas were really creative.
0: Yeah.
1: You know, like I could have just gone, a colour.
0: Was this a test of creativity or was it a test of emotional intelligence?
1: I'm going to take it as a win.
2: Oh, there we go. Well, you do you.
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2: It is Lou and Judge with Dr. Chris Brown filling in while Judge's on paternity leave this week.
0: Now, we're talking before about ways to, well, improve your health.
1: Yep.
0: Yours is rapidly deteriorating.
1: Just, I think it's a tickle from just being busy and talking
0: so
1: much.
0: Yeah, yeah. That's always going to
1: happen. It's my job, but even after the microphones go off, this little voice of mine
0: does not stop. No,
1: this little light of mine, oh. I'm gonna let it shine. This little light of mine, I'm gonna let it shine.
2: See, it's this kind of stuff that's leading to the throat thing.
1: Let it shine. Let it shine.
0: I get it. Yeah, I mean that's gonna,
2: the quicker it goes, the better, as far as I'm concerned.
0: It's gonna hurt anyone. But there's a story in the Washington Post about something that can be good for your health.
1: Okay.
0: And it's a surprise. It turns out dad jokes are good for you.
1: Oh my God. Are you big on dad jokes?
0: I reckon the greatest insult whenever you tell a joke is someone to go, oh, great dad joke. You're going to be a great dad one day with a joke like that. I'm always like, oh, that hurts.
1: See, Judge tells some pretty good dad jokes.
0: Yeah.
1: And he's quite good at them. But then he sort of sometimes starts to repeat the same dad jokes over and over, and I'm like, I've heard that one. You can't pull the wool over my eyes.
0: Yeah, and like, you got to wear it as a badge of honour, I guess. It's a certain kind of humour. But
1: have you got like a token joke that you tell?
0: Oh, I try to keep it fresh.
1: Yeah, ask me.
0: I mean, it would have been a good time for me to tell a joke then.
1: Yeah.
0: What's yours?
1: No, you say knock knock to me.
0: Okay, knock knock.
1: Oh no.
0: No, I think.
1: Oh, hang on. Knock, knock.
0: Who's there?
2: Knock, knock.
1: Justin.
0: Justin? Who?
1: Justin, time for us to do this radio show.
2: Oh, very, very good.
0: Well, contrary to that joke, they believe other dad jokes. Pepperton University, they say that shared laughter may help strengthen father-child and probably mother-child bonds if it's a mum joke because, get this, they encourage creativity and kindness.
1: Oh.
0: Wow, like proving that like not all medicine tastes good or feels good, but it's good for you.
1: What do they teach at the Jalapeno Den University? Oh. Spice and badness?
0: Very good. Pepperton. Yeah, okay. All right. Oh, yeah.
1: It was a reach, maybe.
2: It is a reach, yeah. When we say kindness, are we saying kindness because you're being generous in laughing at the joke?
0: Yeah, you're tolerating.
2: Yeah, okay.
1: So you sort of go, oh, ha, ha, fake laugh.
0: Yeah, yeah. It's all of that.
1: Just, interesting. Do you know what sparked my brain from this?
0: What?
1: No jokes, but we haven't played this segment yet.
0: No.
1: Unpack your dad.
0: I love the sound of it.
1: Yeah, so we get a caller on the line, they tell us their dad's name. Only their dad's name. We know nothing else about them and we have to unpack them, you know, come up with what they like, their job, what they look like, everything.
0: I love it.
1: Do you want to play?
0: Yeah.
1: We'll play it next.
0: I'm actually a dream analyzer in my spare time as well. So this is going to sit perfectly.
1: Perfect.
0: I like to manifest. I like to kind of really imagine who we're dealing with here.
1: Okay.
0: I am so up for this.
1: Good. 133353. Give us a call if you want us to unpack your dad.
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2: For your early drive home on Triple M, it is Lou and Judge with Dr. Chris Brown, and it is time for this.
16: Unpack, baby, unpack.
1: Your dad.
0: Yes.
1: Sorry.
2: Right on cue.
1: Now, I'm going to go first just to sort of show you the ropes. So we get given a name from a caller, and that's all we know, their father's name, and then we unpack them.
0: Join the dots based around the name and basically create the personality.
1: Yep. All right. Sarah, hello.
17: Hi there, how are you?
1: Good, thank you, Sarah. What's your dad's name?
17: My dad's name is Howard.
1: Oh, Howard. Howard, Howard, Howard.
0: Tell us about Howard.
1: He's a heavy VB drinker, old Howard. That's what we know. He knows he loves his way around a pub, and he loves his way around his man cave. He's got a dartboard, pool table, about six different fridges in there. He's slightly balding, wears glasses sometimes if he's reading the paper. He's a carpenter, but he's ready to retire, old Howard. He's had enough of the tools. And you know what, Sarah? You're obviously the favourite. You're Howard's little darling. He's got a couple of tattoos, but he tries to cover them up now, you know, with the long sleeves. But back in the day, by God, Howard was a heartthrob. he loves Breaking Bad, one of his favourite TV series. To his friends and family, he's Howie, Hazza, Howdini. Old Howard is loved by all. How'd I do?
17: Look, not great. Damn it. You did get four things that were okay.
1: Okay.
17: He's absolutely loved by all.
1: Yep.
17: He is, yeah, very, and he does go by Howie, and yep. Of course I'm the favourite.
1: Yep, okay, good. Yep, that's a win.
17: If he had a tool in his hand, he would be in strife, and we all would be.
1: Is he an accountant?
17: No, he was a teacher. He's retired now.
1: Oh, so I got that right.
17: Said, yeah.
1: Yeah.
17: Yeah, absolutely does not have a tattoo. Very clean cut and not a drinker.
1: Oh, okay. We'll change that from carpenter to teacher.
17: Maybe in his early days, he did tell me a story where he was in a grand final, absolutely, you know, got wasted and people stepped over him in the doorway. So maybe we can give you that one.
1: Okay.
0: Oh, there we
1: go. Thank you, Sarah.
0: Well done.
1: Say hello to Howard for me.
0: You've basically written the Howard story.
1: Exactly.
0: Doesn't need to write his autobiography because you just did it.
1: I did it. Who have we got next? Tara.
0: Hey, Tara.
18: Hey, guys.
0: Hey, how are you?
18: Yeah, really well. How are you?
0: Look, I'm excited. Mm. Nervous, but I'm excited because I believe... Am I having a crack at
1: this? Is
0: at,
1: your turn?
0: At your dad, Tara. All right.
1: Yeah. What's your dad's name, Tara?
18: Bert.
1: Surely you've got Bert.
0: Bert.
1: Okay.
0: Tara, let me tell you about Bert. And listen along, Lou. You might enjoy this. Bert dreamed up a good life for himself. He was a legend at the footy club. But highest he ever got to was second grade. He's always telling that story about that grand final and that goal that he kicked. But did he really kick it? Who knows? He's dreamt of buying a boat, but he's always reminded of the saying, there's only two good days in boating, the day you buy your boat and the day you sell your boat, and everything else just costs you money. Loves a bit of fishing, but thing about Bert is he's got all the gear and no idea when it comes to fishing. Loves a beer. But beer tends to make him gassy, so he's tending to go towards your spirits. Don't get him on the dark ones because, Bert, you see a different side to Bert. He had a beard in the 80s, and it worked for him, but ultimately a lot of people thought he looked like Don Burke, so he shaved it off, and the beard has not been seen since. Bert, you can call him Albert, Big Al, or Bertie Beetle.
18: Oh, my God, that is gold.
0: What do you reckon, Tara?
18: Well, his birth name is actually Lauren, which he never liked, so he adopted Bert from a very young age. He was a footballer and he did make the seniors. And he loves reminiscing about, you know, how his old mates used to kick it down the halfback flank. And
1: Yeah, that's our Bert.
0: Yeah.
18: Love that. He's not a fisherman at all.
1: Okay.
18: No interest in being a fisherman.
0: No.
18: He does not mind a beer, but be more partial to the red wine.
1: Ooh.
18: Not a spirits man.
0: No, okay, got it. That's Bert. He's a classy guy.
18: He's full of class, yep. What was the other thing you said?
0: Have a beard in the 80s?
18: No, he had the sideburns, classic 70s sideburns, but no beard.
0: Bert Reynolds style.
2: Inspirational style.
1: For your first one, that's about... I'd give you 65%.
2: Yeah, well done.
1: Pretty good. Thanks, Tara.
2: And I think Lauren as a first name would have thrown you anyway.
0: Yeah.
2: I think you've done a very good job. 133353, we're going to play a game of Quick Moo next. Lou, you got a little animal noise for us?
1: Caca!
2: Oh, excellent. Dr. Chris, what was that?
0: Bird.
1: It was a bird.
0: Yeah, you're
2: cool. Oh, okay.
1: It was bird. Just bird.
0: Checking.
1: Oh, bird, bird.
2: This game's easier than we think. 133353. Quick move coming up next.
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19: And now it's time for Quick Move.
1: This is going to be really exciting. You should probably be really good at this game.
0: Well, you lower the expectations.
1: So, well, people are going to give us their animal impressions, and then we have to try and guess what it is. Yeah.
0: I look, it technically should be the game I was born to play.
1: Exactly.
0: And you bring out the good ones today. I feel honoured that we are playing.
1: So we'll start with Taz. Taz, give us your animal, and we'll guess and see if we can guess what it is.
20: Okay, all right.
1: Crow.
20: No.
0: I would have gone.
1: Kookaburra?
0: I would have gone crow as well. Can you give it to us again, Taz?
1: Rooster?
20: No.
0: Is it
1: eagle?
0: Is it a territorial magpie that's about to swoop you?
20: No.
1: What is it?
20: It's a seagull.
1: Oh,
2: it's a seagull.
1: Sorry,
2: a
1: seagull. Hindy's mouthing it to me and a swear
0: word. Yeah, no, you're right. Taz, my mistake. I apologise. You were right. That was a seagull.
1: Yeah, God,
0: about to
1: not...
0: steal chips too. Okay. Yeah, but it was Kyron. A very good crow.
1: Yeah,
2: it was.
0: Hey, Kyron,
1: give us your animal, mate.
21: Here he goes.
1: See, lion.
0: No, I reckon it's a cat. Like it's a cougar that's emerging from the forests of Oregon, and it's about to latch hold of a hiker's leg.
2: Wow,
0: it's like a cougar.
21: Pretty close,
1: yeah,
21: but not right.
1: Jaguar.
21: Nah.
1: Panther.
0: Leopard.
21: You got it, Lou.
1: Yes!
21: Got it.
0: Oh, well done, Lou.
1: Nice,
0: well done, Lou.
1: Mate. Okay, Cormac, give us your animal.
22: Moo.
0: Can I have some time with this one?
1: Yeah.
0: Is it a cow?
22: Yeah.
1: Yeah. I thought so. Thanks, mate.
0: The clue's in the name of the game.
1: Yeah.
0: Really.
2: And I'm very disappointed you got that right as well.
1: Yeah, he's like, yeah, how dare you. Damien, animal, please.
23: Hello, Chris. How are we? Hey,
1: good, mate. You?
23: Yeah, better now I'm talking to you guys.
1: Yes,
0: yeah.
1: That's
0: and you know
1: spirit.
0: What? You know what, Damien? I'm excited to have you. About to give us an animal impression because I feel like you've got something for us.
1: Me too.
23: Yeah, I need you to obviously guess what kind of breed it is.
1: Okay.
23: Well,
0: yep.
23: So we'll fire away.
1: It's obviously a dog.
0: Well, yeah, it is.
23: Correct. Yeah, yes, it is.
0: But the change in pitch there, I thought was telling because I originally thought sort of Rottweiler. That's what I originally thought. It was deeper. It was sort of more guttural. I actually think it might be it's a Boston Terrier that is confronted by, I'm guessing it probably a German Shepherd in the park, and it's bared its teeth and just told it what it really thinks.
2: Wow.
0: How did it go?
23: No.
1: Is it a Corgi?
23: No.
1: Chihuahua?
23: No.
1: Kelpie? Pug?
23: No.
0: Maltese?
23: No.
1: Cocker Spaniel?
23: No.
1: Labrador?
23: Do I give you the answer?
1: Golden Retriever?
0: Grudel.
1: Yeah, tell us.
23: You got it. Golden Retriever.
1: Oh,
23: last one.
1: Well yes. Done. Okay, and last one, Xavier. Take it away.
0: Yeah.
1: It's a chimp.
0: It's a chimp. Or is it a monkey? Is it like a little vervet monkey? A cheeky little monkey?
22: No, I'm more of an ape.
1: Oh, yeah. Well done. I think we'll give some movie tickets. I reckon Xavier, the ape, was pretty good.
2: Very good.
1: Yeah, and probably Taz because we didn't get the seagull.
0: Yeah,
1: it took
0: too
1: long.
0: I think deserves it. Yeah.
1: Movie tickets for you guys. Thanks for playing Quick Move.
0: Thanks, guys.
2: There we go. You're going to see Jackass. Coming up next, we're getting naked in here. I'm certainly talking about getting naked.
0: Oh,
2: that's up after this. It's Lou and Jarch on Triple M.
15: Your early afternoon upstarts.
24: Ready, ready to start. 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
15: It's Lou and Jarch for your early drive home.
2: It is Lou and Jarch with Chris Brown filling in.
1: Well, there's a debate going on online over driving barefoot.
0: Yeah, this has sparked a lot of interest.
1: Yeah. So it's saying that reminding drivers that while driving barefoot is an illegal, motorists must still maintain full control of their vehicle. So saying that like you shouldn't have bare feet. But I would say that driving with thongs or heels is a lot harder, like heels especially.
0: And more dangerous.
1: Yeah.
0: Because one could get stuck behind the pedal as well, or stuck on the pedal. So they're saying that if you're driving barefoot, you could be in trouble if there's an accident, if they can show that you being barefoot meant that you didn't have control over the vehicle.
1: Yep. It says officials clarified that drivers can be fined if footwear or lack of it impairs safe driving. The focus remains on control, not what you wear on your feet.
0: Oh, I spend a lot of time driving barefoot. I reckon a lot of people would be surprised that is actually a risk that you could take.
1: Yeah, because if you're going from the beach,
0: yeah,
1: you know, you might be in your thongs, or you put your thongs in the boot because you don't want sand everywhere.
0: Completely.
1: So your feet are off.
0: And it's surely better than thongs.
1: Yeah, thongs would be the most dangerous, yeah. and the stilettos that the gals wear.
0: There are a couple of those rules where you get surprised, aren't there, where you just don't realise that you could actually get yourself into a bit of strife. A couple of years ago...
1: We're going to find out more about you. God.
2: Australia's most wanted man.
1: Yeah, what's this now?
0: It's a scary insight.
1: The cops coming after you.
0: No, well, they did. So I was on my way. You know, I swim. Yeah, I swim a lot of nights
1: Tuesday
0: during the week.
1: Tuesday nights.
0: Yeah, thank you for watching. And I was driving home from swimming one night, and all of a sudden, blue flashing lights, and the police pulled me over when I was driving home from swimming.
1: Yeah.
0: And walked up to my window, said, wind down the window, and I'd just come from swimming. I was wearing nothing but a towel.
1: So nothing up half?
0: No, just top half completely bare. Yeah. And the police officer said, sir, we've pulled you over because we believe you're driving naked.
1: Is it illegal to drive naked?
0: Well, we looked into it. I think it could be classified as public indecency.
2: Yeah.
1: Because imagine like a big ute, you know, like a Ram, and then say you're in like a low rider, looks down and you're nude. Well, hello.
0: So I had to I had to open the door. Oh, I had to open
2: it's
0: the
2: making
0: door
2: more sense, I gotta say.
0: Prove that I was actually wearing a towel. At the time.
1: I think she knew who you
2: yeah,
1: were.
2: She's pulled you over and she's gone, I think he's naked.
1: Yeah. I'm going to make him get outside
0: for a
1: of the
0: quick
1: car.
0: Check. No. She was wearing a body cam at the time.
1: Wow, that's very interesting. I don't think I'd ever, I wouldn't even drive in a, I'd drive in my bikini.
0: Yeah?
1: Yeah.
0: I mean, it's like the male equivalent of doing that. You're just in your swimwear.
1: Yeah, it would be towel.
0: Towel.
1: No, top.
0: Yeah.
2: So, is that your bikini, Lou?
1: What town?
2: Yeah, that's right.
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2: Wrapping up your Thrust Thursday on Triple M. It is Lou and Judge with Chris Brown.
1: We got. Sorry, I always seem to think it's a good idea to take a sip of my water like every time we go on here.
2: Mic's on, Lou. All right, time for a drink.
0: Yeah, and like I'm the one filling in.
1: I know. I'm not very professional, am I?
0: No, you set a high standard.
1: Sorry. I'm so sorry. We got some DMs. What did you sweet talk your way into? Nothing will ever stop your crown, top your crown story.
0: Yeah. So, I mean, just to condense it, I talked my way into Crown in Macau, Crown Casino, by saying I was friends with James Packer and got 4 hours of the most luxe room with uninterrupted food and drinks for 4 hours in Macau before I was unceremoniously booted out.
1: Yeah, so James Packer or Jimmy Packer, if you're listening, 1-3-5-3. I've got Chris Brown here if you want to go work with
2: when'd
1: him.
2: When'd you lose 5K to a vet?
1: Yeah. Someone said, convinced a flight attendant to move me to an exit row after promising I'd take the safety brief more seriously than anyone else on the plane. That's quite funny. Talked my way into a fully booked restaurant by telling them I'd already bragged to my date about getting us a table there.
0: Oh,
1: that's smart. I'd fall for that. I'd be like, oh, if you really like the person, fine, I'll shuffle things around.
0: Yeah, because you don't want to cause that embarrassment. You're on their side, aren't you?
1: Yeah. Sweet talked my way into a corporate box at the cricket by helping a server carry 4 trays of beers. Smart.
0: Really?
1: I'm going to use that one.
0: You should always wear a white shirt and have just a black tie in your pocket.
1: Yeah.
0: Because you are catering then.
1: Yeah.
0: It's very smart.
1: And like we said, confidence is key.
0: Yeah.
1: Not that we're encouraging it, but if you are going to sneak in anywhere, confidence. Walk straight on into the footy and straight on up to that box.
0: Brilliant. It puts it back on that person at the door to stop you. Because if you're confident and you don't even look back, you're in.
1: Mm. Be confident responsibly.
0: Yes.
1: You know how you say this.
0: Don't actually do it.
1: Yeah.
0: But if you do it, think about us when you do it.
1: Yeah, do it responsibly.
0: And call the show.
2: Send us a DM.
1: That's the end of Thrust Thursday. One last thrust. Woo!
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1: I was driving the other day and happened to be caught at a set of lights.
2: Oh, yes.
1: And I look up and there's a sign on the fence as I'm waiting for the lights to go green.
2: Yep.
1: And I thought of you.
0: Well, why, Jim?
4: You know why I thought of you?
0: Why?
4: Because it was advertising a concrete firm.
0: Yes.
4: Get it ready, Rabs?
0: Mm-hmm.
4: And the concrete firm was called Stay Hard Concrete. And all I thought when I looked at it was if I was sitting in the car here with Idiot Fat and he saw a sign saying Stay Hard Concrete, all I would hear was
0: Jim,
4: so hands.
0: Oh, no. What are you going with?
4: Juvenile company names.
0: Jim.
4: Because fat.
0: You're better than everywhere. This, Jim.
4: They're everywhere. I saw one online a while ago called The Codfather.
0: Oh, not bad. The cod. They've got to be juvenile, but they've got to have a bit of sauce in them, do they?
4: Well, they've just got to be something that after you say it, you'll get this.
0: Righto. Here we go.
4: And now. We need them to be
0: above,
4: acceptable.
0: Above board.
4: Yes. So they can't be too, you know,
0: so
4: what I'm saying.
0: I'm just looking here, Cockrum Construction. But that might be their name actually. Yeah, Will, so just let me through.
4: Concrete Service,
0: yes.
4: Dicks Pumping. Fat. These are legitimate companies. What do you see, Fat?
0: Well, over in England, the rolls are called BAPS.
4: Mm-hmm. They are.
0: So it was a sign or a shop called Nice BAPS.
4: Mm-hmm.
0: Uranus Fudge Factory, which they sell fudge.
6: I used to live around the corner from the Dick Whittington Tavern in St Kilda, and the liquor store attached to it was called the Dick Liquor.
4: That's it.
0: Rabs.
4: So Fat.
0: And a bait company, Jim, fish bait. Master.
4: Oh, no. All right, let's get to Benny. To kick us off.
0: Benny boy.
4: Now keep it real, everyone.
0: Yeah, come
4: we
0: on,
4: know
0: Benny.
4: The level we need to get to. Exactly. Benny.
7: All right, boys. I see a van getting around Sunbury with the turd burglar on the side.
4: So stay there, Benny.
0: Obviously a plumber.
7: Yep.
4: All right, thank you, I like that. Stay there, Benny. Shana's on the line, Fat.
0: Hello, Shana.
8: Hi, Billy.
0: What have you got for us, Shana?
8: So I've got two, actually. I was driving home yesterday and saw a interesting van called Get Plastered, looking after all your plastering needs. I thought that was pretty clever.
0: That's clever.
4: Pretty good,
8: And my husband used to have a wallpapering business called Well Hung.
0: And
4: now, Shana, was it accurate?
8: Is and was.
4: Is
0: and was.
4: Bloody hell.
0: What does that mean?
4: Have a go at Shana.
0: That means was, that he's out.
4: No, she should be in Brag Artist. Stay there, Shans.
0: Yes.
4: Brendo's there. Hello, Brendo.
9: How you going, boys? I got a waterproofing mob I used to see on site called The Wet Spot.
0: Oh, yes.
4: Brenda. Fat, we move on quickly to the next one, so you can't say
0: I'm just trying to work it out. Yeah, exactly.
4: Yeah. Gary's there, Fat.
0: Gazza.
10: Hey, Bill James. Permanent Erections, the Chuka Building Company.
0: Yes.
10: In the 90s.
0: In the 90s,
4: permanent
0: of course.
4: Erections.
0: And they're still erected, the buildings?
10: Yes, they stayed strong for a long time, Bill.
4: That's it, Bill. Why we move on quickly.
0: Must
4: to the
0: use
4: next
0: the
4: one,
0: blue
4: Rabs.
0: Wood. Yeah, the blue tab.
4: Rabbo.
13: It's pissing down.
10: G'day, Fat. JB. Rabs, how are we?
0: Good, thank you,
4: Rabbo.
0: What do you got, Rabbo?
10: I used to work for a pallet racking company called Nice Rack.
0: Oh, yes, we like that. Nice Rack. Nice Rack, Jim.
4: Thank you, Bill. Yes. Yeah, and Chrissy's there.
15: Chris. Hey, Fat. Hey, Jim, how are you?
0: Fat, well, what do you got for us over there in Hobart?
15: In Hobart, mate, there's a guy going around and he's camel towing.
0: Oh, is he?
15: Yes.
0: Lucky him.
4: Camel towing.
0: Yes,
4: I like that. That's pretty good, Fat.
0: If his name's
4: Camel. That's because of camel's toe.
0: Mm-hmm.
4: Yeah. Fat.
0: Yeah, like the...
4: Yeah.
0: The knuckle.
4: Outside of the... Yeah. Right. Okay. So, Fat, nice helping.
0: I like that. That's not bad. Actually, it worked, Jim. Well done. Right. Stop eating. What are you eating?
4: I'm not eating anything.
0: Oh, bullshit. That's all I can hear.
4: I'm not eating anything.
0: You are eating.
4: Now, Fat, listen, Stay Hard Concrete. Who are we giving prizes out to?
0: I'm more the fishing bait one. Mm-hmm. All right. The master. I liked. Now, what did I like? Tubular, permanent erections.
4: Oh, he's going to read them all out.
0: The nice rack, the towing, camel towing.
4: No, camel towing. I like that.
0: Camel
4: Chrissy
0: towing.
4: Chrissy from Hobart.
0: Well done, yeah. Chrissy. You have won.
6: The Milwaukee heated jacket is headed your way, mate.
15: Oh, that's awesome. Thanks, guys.
0: Down there in Hobart.
4: Gaz from Echuca, a building company called Permanent Erections. Permanent. For you, that one is.
6: We're going to send Gaz a triple M merch pack as well.
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4: So Matty in the booth, who's a genius, he does the idiot file week, the idiot song. The next week, he's got to condense a whole lot of stuff into a song. So it's hard for him. He's got to pick the eyes out of it. But there's normally Rab's a theme attached to the song Matty selects. It's something from the week. I've heard this one, and I really enjoy it because, again, it's around a cock-up by Fat. So let's roll.
3: Australia takes on Bangladesh in the T20 at 6 o'clock tonight.
4: Yeah.
3: John Cena. Serena.
4: Serena, right.
3: And Venus.
4: Right.

0: And you got your little, what do you call them, car yards or what do you, underneath there, the stand where you have your work.
1: Garage.
0: Well, what?
2: I'm a soldier and I stay under you fighting. Yeah. Plus I'm storming on you chumps like I'm thundering lightning.
0: Righto, here we go. Well, let's get a rig along.
1: Along.
0: Rig along. According.
2: Slaughtering stale competition. I got the whole block wishing they could run with my division, but they gone fishing.
0: How have you seen the year? Because four wins and lost a couple of narrow games. Or not narrow. That'd be small margins. How have you seen the West Coast year?
2: If they hate, let them hate. I drop your whole clan. Lay your ass down for the 3 second tag.
0: And cricket, Jim. Australia taking on Bangladesh.
1: What was that?
0: In game two of the ODI.
1: Matty.
0: Ambassador Alex, we're calling you because fair to say the last few years, have you cashed in on some ambassadorial chips?
2: Just in the trademark, y'all are so-so. And talk about the bread you make, but don't know the recipe for dodo.
0: Brendan Doggett, we're talking to. I was going to say Goddard. you're from Brockhampton.
2: See what happens when the ice age melts. You see, monetary status is not what matters, but it helps.
0: OG Obi Kenobi.
1: What did you just say?
0: Who got
1: OG
0: the
1: Ananobi.
2: A man's measured by the way that he thinks.
0: Is he related to
1: a fictional robot?
3: To Obi-Wan Kenobi.

0: actually think about it sometimes. What will I do after footy? Do you look at the horse racing game, or are you going to continue your plumbership, or are you going to get in the media?
1: A plumbership? That's the first I've heard of that. Oh. Your time is up, my
2: time is now. Now, this didn't happen at my house, by the way, okay?
3: Right, okay, yes.
2: But a mate's wife walked out on him, Jim, after he blew all their life savings.
3: God for that, yes.
2: On a penis extension.
3: Right.
2: She said she couldn't take any of it. Couldn't take it.
3: Oh, no! No!
0: Yeah. Couldn't take it any longer.
3: That was the punchline, but you just didn't get it out.
0: You're so unfair.
3: Huge fat man with tiny dude, you just didn't get it out.
0: Just so unfair, but they're all fat. Come on, fat. It was a long day. It was the last thing we did yesterday.
4: Not
0: we
4: really. We started later than ever yesterday.
3: Wasn't that long a day yesterday, I'd had actually, a long at all. Day. Well, you had.
5: It might have been one of the first things we did yesterday.
3: I think it probably was.
0: Well, what, pre-recorded?
4: No.
0: Why wouldn't you cut it out then and make fat look good?
3: It's Matt. Impossible to make fat look good.
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4: The D's are flying, sitting in the top four. They've got a big game on Saturday against the Crows at Adelaide Oval. And we're joined by a good friend of the show, the captain of the D's, Max Gawn.
7: We've been fans of our next guest forever. And not just for his footy.
8: Handball to Big Maxie. Gawn got a packet of smokes in the beard. He's got quite
7: the beard, oh my. But over time, he's turned into one of the game's greatest players.
8: Gawn rips it out of the right. Oh, left foot snap. Oh, across the shoulder. Max Gawn.
9: I'll say it in simple terms. Max Gawn's taking the piss at Optus Stadium.
7: Please welcome
10: number 11, the captain, Max Gawn.
3: Yeah, and that's praise comes no yes. higher, Maxie, than from the chief, because he doesn't hand it out very often.
11: Yeah, particularly around goal kicking as well. I've seen him go actually to town on a couple of players about goal kicking
0: and dribbling.
11: And dribbling.
0: Dribbling goals.
11: I feel like every time we come in here, I speak about the 5-goal prelim against Geelong.
0: No, we don't have to talk about it anymore. Okay. Slapsy.
11: Well, we haven't played Geelong this year. It's weird. A little thing. We got Essendon twice just last week, and Geelong is still 6 weeks away.
4: Round 20, they play Geelong.
0: That's weird.
3: It's amazing. It is weird.
0: What about on the weekend? Couple of nice goals. You're happy with these
3: nice goals?
0: Let's have a listen, please.
8: For the Melbourne Footy Club, gets back to Maxie Gawn.
0: Oh, nice pull.
8: And the snap is good. The skipper hits the scoreboard and loves it. Maxie Gawn from 55 out.
12: Max, you sure he's got the 55 covered here?
8: Well, he gets that sideways little shuffle. And then the strike.
0: Oh, yeah.
8: Have a go at him. It is there from downtown. And just a nice little casual selly from Big Maxie Gawn. Got his second.
0: You like
3: that
0: those?
3: It was a turn to the crowd with the half arms out, Maxie.
11: Yeah, no, I to be fair, I was a little bit of a headwind, so I was actually slightly concerned. I was looking for Harvey Langford for a little bit. It wasn't a genuine look, but I was looking for Harvey Langford for a little bit. And then I thought, you know what, I'm probably not going to make it, but if my very best does. So I gave it a bigger wind-up. And I've kicked a few, particularly from the G, on that side of the ground. Oh. I've kicked a few from outside 50, so I backed myself in on home territory to have a crack at it. I've got my license. I'm allowed to. I've done that a few times. So I'm very impressed with the snap. Jim, you called it saying I've kicked an absolute belter. I actually bellied it. It wasn't a great snap, but it went through the middle. So I'll take it. Yeah,
0: when
11: it
0: you
11: was weird. It was more the footwork I was impressed with.
3: So where was Maxi kicking that long one in comparison to where you were after the siren?
0: Well, I
3: would say Maxi's 30 metres further away.
0: I wasn't there, Jim, but I heard 55 metres and mine was 72 or 3. So what's that, another 18 metres out?
11: Yeah, 55 stiff for me as well. I reckon mine was 60.
0: Right. Is that something you've worked on? Kicking goals, floating forward?
11: Got to be careful with the 60-metre kicks. There's a myth in sports science. You're not allowed to do set shots. You are allowed to do a lot of set shots. If you wanted to do 100, you can do 100. That's a bit of a myth. But 60-metre set shots, that's a lot of pressure into your joints and quads, so you got to limit them. So I only do sort of two or three of them at training. I know all three, so I leave with confidence, but I do a little bit of snap practice. I've been running with a training that I'm the best snapper over 200 centimetres.
3: Who else would be?
11: Well, Joey Dunne is now retired, so that's handy because he was good.
0: Who else is
4: Mason Cox? You got him covered.
0: They got him.
3: You got Big Mace covered.
11: Yeah. The Mackays are relatively good at snapping the ball.
0: Sam Draper, he might be 200.
3: No, Draper's not a snapper.
11: He's got a goal of the year for snapping, but consistency. I want it. I want to see more.
3: Exactly.
0: We've got our hands. We, Rush Hour, have got our hands on the winner of Australia's best beard. Okay. So the criteria was the quality of the beard, the shape, the length, and the character. So let's go through it. It's a red. He's a red nut.
11: Yeah.
0: Let's have a look here. What are you thinking of the quality?
11: It's. I mean, I can see why he's won. It's a great beard.
0: It's a bushy.
11: It's extremely long.
0: How many darts would you get in that beard?
11: He could hide a few in there.
0: Bloody hell. It's a big red beard, Jimmy boy. The shape's good.
11: Yeah,
3: it looks good.
11: To be fair, I've always said if you can grow a beard, because a lot of people can't grow a beard.
3: And that's me.
11: If you can, you got to do it at some point in your life. And this guy can. So, I mean, it's got a little bit of red in there. Well, a little bit. It's got a lot of red. He's been able to grow a beard, and it grows all naturally in the one spot. Like, that's a pure beard. I like it.
0: It looks like Ned Kelly's beard.
11: Yeah, he's matched his belt as well with his beard.
0: Exactly. So he gets...
3: the problem with some blokes, like my older brother Max, who you know, he grew a beard and it just made him look 12 years older.
11: Well, I'm trying to picture him with a beard.
3: It looks horrible. Yeah, it was like all grey and it didn't have any good shape about it. And all I said to him is, mate, you already look 70 as a 59-year-old, and now you look 80.
0: Yeah, that's right.
3: I think
0: that's
3: some beards don't work.
11: That's a brace shot. I can't. Hamish, definitely not. Andrew, definitely not. Angus, No,
3: Angus grows a beard. He's the only one. No, not a great beard.
0: How long does it take to grow yours?
11: Well, I've had it for a while, so now I just trim it. So to answer the question of what this guy got to, you're probably talking a few years.
0: Exactly. So he won a carton of Ned Whiskey and $2,000 in fuel. His name is, by the way, he's a Melbourne chippy. His name is, have we released this anywhere? No, this is exclusive.
11: Oh, wow.
0: Well done to Elliot Jakes.
3: Elliot.
0: You have got Australia's best beard. Well done to you, mate. What else, Maxie? Anything to tell us before you get on? Where do you sit? Do you take a pillow when you travel?
11: I just had a look at the ticket, and it didn't say one. It said 14.
0: Fourteen.
4: That could be exit.
3: Well, that's exit row.
11: I'm 1, 2, and then sometimes 3.
0: Oh no!
11: But 14.
0: No. You sound like Jim and BT.
3: Well, Maxie, you would be shattered if you are 14. Yeah. And give me a time. Like, Jakey Melcham is in 2. Yeah. Like, that's not right.
4: I think Jake Bowie's in 1, isn't he?
3: Oh. No, not Jakey Bowie.
11: I replied to the club and was unsure that I literally thought the plane stopped at 3, but apparently 14 is in the plane somewhere. Apparently it goes to like 35.
0: Oh, listen.
3: What the hell?
11: Incredible.
0: Who else is that's allowed to sit man. Up at 1 and 2?
11: It's the weirdest formula of all time. Right, it's a mixture of height, games played, age, seniority, and then like level of leadership within the club. So it's like a massive formula. So I'm number one in all of them.
0: Yes.
11: But it just means row 3 has been booked out by regular travellers.
0: That would pay
11: Yes.
0: proper
11: and then
0: money.
11: Business is full. So then the next best for the height guys is the exit row. So I've been stiffed.
3: We have taken up enough of Maxie's time. Good to see you, mate. Good luck. A big game over in Adelaide.
11: Hooray.
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14: End the day with a laugh.
15: I have a joke.
14: This is Billy's joke.
0: I'm just changing this joke. I was talking to a lady the other day in the coffee shop, Jim.
3: Yes,
0: and she said her and her husband had just been on a safari to South Africa.
3: Oh!
4: He didn't want to go with Namibia because he couldn't.
3: Or
4: Namibia,
3: Botswana or any of them.
0: And said, Tanzania.
3: Okavango Delta, you weren't going with any of them? Just South Africa.
0: Sri Lanka. And said how good it was.
4: Sri Lanka? Please. There's no safaris in Sri Lanka.
0: She said, unfortunately, my husband got caught smuggling stuff.
3: Oh, no.
0: He had a rhinoceros horn.
3: Yes, please.
0: In his bag, Jim.
3: Yes.
0: He had elephant tusks up his jumper.
3: Yes.
0: And had a moose knuckle in his jock.
3: No!
0: Oh, I said, Dale, you, I was having a latte with her.
3: Yes. They don't have moose in South Africa. They're in Canada.
0: So it was in Canada, Ottawa.
3: Oh, would have been your great big knuckle.
0: Glad we changed that.
3: That's it.
4: Yeah. Glad you pivoted.
0: We pivoted, Jim.
3: Righto. Moose knuckle.
0: Moose knuckle.
4: Huge mammoth tiny dude.
3: Oh, there it is.
0: So unfair.
3: On the screen.
0: I'm going to chat. Change the fat and the tiny.
3: Oh, yeah?
0: Huge tiny man with fat dude. You are the king of the
15: divan. Fat is on fire.
3: No.
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16: Hey. What are the cops doing in your street?
15: This was just inspired by yesterday. Lights, sirens, choppers around our area, Zave, but closer to me. And there was a man.
16: In your backyard.
15: Allegedly walking down the street in a clown mask. Oh, don't. It's so scary. That is so scary. How do you think I felt walking out to my car this morning
16: when it's
15: pitch black?
16: Creepy.
15: And all I could think of was a clown.
17: Yeah, all I could think of is the It movie. And I hate that movie too.
15: Yeah, yeah. Never seen it, but know enough about it.
17: You don't.
15: Let's go to Chris in Yanship. Chris, what was going on in your neighbourhood?
18: G'day, crew. Woke up about 1 o'clock in the morning to some fairly loud bangs and all the rest, and a bloke on a loudhailer saying, you're surrounded by the TRG. If you don't come in, if you don't come out peacefully, we'll come in. Green lights. So obviously my wife and myself went out for a bit of a sticky beak.
15: Yeah, dirt.
18: Green lasers were going all through the house, and I'm sitting there going, oh, these things are all over me. If something tees off, we could get shot. So I went back to bed where it was safe.
15: Yeah.
18: And about a minute later, I did a Zave.
15: Yeah.
18: Sort of sat there going, I probably should tell the missus the same thing. So went out and told her my reasoning. She goes, yeah, that makes sense. So we both went to bed and listened in from afar.
15: Yes.
16: Well, they don't send the TRG just for a bit of loud music, do they? What was the dispute, or what was the...
18: So allegedly.
15: Allegedly.
17: Very good. Yep.
18: The bloke was trying to, he was known to police. He had large amounts of a herbaceous substance.
16: Yeah.
15: Some greenery.
18: He was trying to flush it all down the toilet, and when he blocked up the whole system,
16: right,
18: he realised, yeah, I'm screwed here. Oh. So we came out peacefully.
17: Herbie goes bananas.
15: Yeah.
18: Yeah. Exactly.
15: The toilet drains were having a great time, though.
16: Yeah. Sleep for 3 weeks, I'd say. But well done, Chris. Thank you.
15: All right, Kayla in Valdivers.
16: Hey. What's the cops doing in your street?
15: What happened, Kayla?
19: This was years ago. So around 4 o'clock in the morning, heard loud banging, didn't think anything of it, went back to bed. Wake up a few hours later, getting ready for work, walk outside and there's cops everywhere, like up and down the street. And I'm like, all right. So as I'm walking out to work, cop comes over to me and goes, you know anything about that house, you know, two houses down? I'm like, no. And then, anyway, went to work, didn't think anything of it. They're there all day, setting up tents, all kinds of stuff. Turns out there was allegedly, some form of drug. I don't know if we can say that on the radio.
15: Yeah, of course we can say drugs.
19: Some form of something.
16: Absolutely.
19: Yeah.
15: Say that again.
19: That happened. Yeah, just some form of drug bust.
16: Yeah. A drug bust. Yeah, of course you can say that, mate. We love a drug bust.
15: Well,
16: a bit of action.
15: Yeah, so, a bit of action, yeah.
16: Yeah, in this segment, yeah, exactly. What are the cops doing in your street? I expect a bust or two.
15: Yeah.
17: Exactly.
19: Yeah, so then they obviously took the people away, and then there was no action at the house anymore, and then there was, like, signs and tapes all over the front door, all kinds of stuff.
16: Oh, yes.
15: And then
16: yes.
15: It becomes one of those, like, abandoned houses with the wooden planks
16: and
15: stuck
16: then
15: up against the
16: squatters move in. You're like, geez, I'd rather the drug dealers back.
15: Yeah. At least they had a bit of action.
16: Well, at least they mowed the lawn.
15: Yeah, correct. And afford, a couple of nice cars. Let's go to Alicia in Armidale. Hey.
16: Hey.
20: Hi. So this was a few years ago.
17: Wait, Alicia, we need the setup first. Hang on.
16: Hey. What are the cops doing in your street?
15: Okay, play on, Alicia. Off you go.
20: Sorry. Okay. So this was a while ago. My mum's a bit of a people watcher, and she sits out the front taking her coffee. And she noticed that the man across the street, when he would leave for work, the man next door to his house would go across next door. Ooh. And allegedly. So this happened quite a few times.
16: Yeah.
20: And my mum just assumes there's something going on, probably an affair. But one day he came home early.
15: Yes.
20: He came home early. He ended up chasing the guy down the street with a machete.
15: Oh, my God. Allegedly.
16: Yeah, we love this, though. Keep going.
15: Yeah, love this. Love it.
20: And he took off half his ear, so the police and ambulance were called down.
15: Oh, my God.
16: And I only thought machete attacks happened in Victoria.
15: Yeah, little did we know. Alicia, did we find out what the man was doing in the guy's house?
20: Yeah, they were having an affair.
15: Oh, they were having an affair. Yeah.
16: Shaggy. Thoughts. Absolutely.
15: Bit of sexy music, don't you?
4: For an affair? I don't know.
16: Yeah.
4: And getting chased down with a machete?
16: Have you got any machete music then?
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21: Gathered by Walters. Round the corner, Sonny Boy.

0: talking off air and you guys had the most boy chat I've ever experienced in my life. You're just basically, remember in school days, it used to be like, my dad would beat your dad in an arm wrestle.
1: Yeah.
0: You were just basically saying, throwing out people's names and who's better at golf.
2: Yeah.
0: Like, grow up.
3: And that's what we settled. So
2: we did, yeah, we did. We did settle. Zave just loves talking it up and I just love to shut him down.
3: I said I'm hopeless at golf and then Sonny was like, well, I'm off 13. I said, well, I played with Chance Bateman yesterday and he would beat you. And then you said Liam Henry would beat him. And then I argued about
0: I
3: Liam
0: like,
3: Henry.
0: Boys.
3: Then I threw my mate in who you don't even know. I said, my mate would beat you.
0: And I'm clicking you know my fingers, silence,
4: I think
0: in the classroom.
4: There's going to be a fight in the locker room.
0: I think there would be. Hey, Sonny, great to have you in. We spoke to Vossi just yesterday. Freo are flying at the moment. We're very excited about tonight's game. He was talking about, though, his blisters and getting jabbed in the heel for blisters. You were saying that you too suffered from, like, hectic blisters?
2: Yeah, well, I didn't want to say it because when I told Zave, he called me a pussy. So he called me a girl. Sorry about that. But
0: yeah, that's
2: he said,
0: a bad word on the program.
2: Yeah, he said I was weak as you know what. So
3: I actually continued to say, now I know why they lost the 2013 grand final. All the boys were getting their blisters little injected.
2: Sorry about saying that, by the way, too.
0: No, that's okay. Underrated injury. Underrated injury. Blisters are debilitating.
2: They burn.
0: Yes.
2: They honestly burn.
0: What did you do when you had blisters? Did you have to cut holes or something?
2: I did cut holes in my boots.

0: playing, and you were just so close to being a part of 12 wins in a row. Are you like a little bit, in all seriousness, are you a little bit envious, or are you just, oh, you've had your time and what's happening now you're loving?
1: Yeah, no, I'm definitely not envious. I mean, I love seeing them go the way they're going because, like you said, I've been there a long time, 17 years, and I've always wanted to see some success for that football club, and you know they haven't reached it yet, but they put themselves in a great position to hopefully win it.
0: Are you working tonight or?
1: Yeah. No, I'm not working tonight. I'm working today, but WA football. So I'm working. The boys have training, and it's a little bit too cold for me to go out there. I reckon I don't want to get a sniffle.
2: You've been working with Ryan Daniels though.
1: Yeah, Rhino, love him. Yes, he's a good man.
0: Do you reckon you could read the sport? I'm going to make a play for you to be the new sports reader.
1: Oh, look, I can make it up. I don't know about reading, but I can make it up, that's for sure.
2: Will Ryan have any icks that make you go like, oh, Ryan, that's an ick, because we're out ick list.
0: List a couple of yours.
2: Oh, my God, he's an adult man, can't ride a bike. He wears his Nick's jumper. He has a cat.
0: Favourite movie, the Titanic.
1: Wow, he's got a lot of icks.
0: He can't wrestle. Remember when he tried to wrestle?
2: Yeah, I do. Yeah, that was embarrassing.
0: That was embarrassing for him.
2: So any icks that we need to add to Ryan's ick list?
1: No, I've got no icks, but I like the way he's always dressed. Like, I've never seen his hair out of place or I've never
2: That's
1: seen
2: an
1: him.
2: Ick.
0: Yeah. That's an ick.
1: It's
0: ick.
1: Like, how much time do you want to put into your
0: appearance.
1: Body? Appearance,
2: We've blessed Rhino. We love Rhino.
0: We love Rhino. We've just added another ick. He cares too much.
1: He cares too much. That's the thing.
3: This is Triple M Breakfast with Xavier Ellis and Katie Lamb. 92.9. Triple M.
2: Speaking of that secret sound, you were chatting to Tommy off air and you were trying to figure out what it was. And what'd you say?
1: What? Go again.
2: Yeah.
1: Stapler.
2: Wow. What? That is the best guess I have ever heard in my life.
1: Don't you do this to me.
0: I think she's taking the piss out of you.
2: That's been guessed 7,025 times.
0: That is the most guessed answer for a secret sound around the world.
1: It's been, it's actually been killing me because every time I drive in the car, I've been thinking that's a stapler. Why is no one saying the stapler?
2: It's so funny. It has been guessed. Yeah.
1: Oh,
2: so I know. My friend gives me, if that's a stapler, I'm like, sweetie, that's been guessed. Like, literally 7,000
1: times. I've been telling my kids too, and they've been thinking I am the king.
0: Yeah.
1: Like, I've got it.
2: No,
1: you're
2: not.
1: Nowhere near.
0: And the fact that Lammy belittled you, I think that probably sums up how poor that guess was.
2: Oh, and Sonny was just like, wait, really?
1: Oh, that shocked me.
0: Sonny thought he was leaving with 20 grand.
2: I'm sorry, Sonny.
1: That's okay. It's okay.
2: Speaking of the king, though, king of ads, king of Westside Auto. So, Alex Pierce, he's got done a collab with Westside Auto. This is some audio.
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5: Oh, that's good integration.
1: Makes a lot of sense, doesn't it?
2: Makes a lot of sense.
0: I'd love to echo his thoughts. Alex Pierce, he's a bloody handsome bloke with his long hair.
5: He's very handsome.
0: Yeah. How long is his hair?
1: Oh, it's pretty long.
0: When he showers, does it get longer?
1: Possibly.
2: Of course, because it frizzes up. That's
1: Shampoos, conditions, straightens, longer.
2: Possibly. Does he have any plans of cutting it at any point, or is just moving forward?
1: No, I don't think so. I think it's working, so he's sort of keeping it.
2: Oh, it's kind of with now his trademark, isn't it?
1: It is, it is.
0: What's
1: it
0: he like good. As a skipper?
1: No, he's good.
0: Yeah.
1: He's good. Yeah, he's what he does, like he's quiet, but he speaks well, but he's also on field. You know what you're going to get from him. So, he's more of a team-orientated person, which is what a captain should be. But
0: has he been All-Australian this year? Has he been Australian before?
1: I don't think he has.
0: Nah, no. Put it in this year.
1: Lock it in.
0: Start to get the jacket fitted up, please.
1: Lock it in. Done.
0: Lock it in.
1: Done.
2: Did you get any endorsement deals or anything?
1: I've had a few over my journey.
2: Like what?
1: Oh, you know, the boots, the Nikes, the Pumas, Adidas.
2: Yep.
0: He went everywhere.
1: Well, I did.
0: Yeah, the son, he went where the dollar was, by the sounds.
1: One boot, I kicked like crap in. Yeah. The next one, I played well in.
0: Yeah.
1: Then I played crap. Then I was like, nah. Shunted them to
0: boots
1: the side.
0: Fault.
1: Yeah, yeah, yeah. So I've had a few in my journey. 17 years, you try and jump on whatever you can get.
2: You need to ride the wave, right?
1: Well, you do. Yeah. You do. It's you're trying to make money, but then at the same time, you don't want to pay for boots because they're $300 these days. So,
0: And a good boot, it fills the drip.
1: It does.
2: What's that mean?
1: Well, look good, feel good, play good.
2: Oh.
1: Look good, feel good, play good.
0: Did I use the word drip right there?
1: I think so.
0: Yeah.
1: I think so. And that's why I had blisters, because I wasn't worried about the comfortability. I was worried about the look.
0: The look.
2: So, you just kept on getting new boots and trying to not before wearing them in.
1: That's the problem. That's what I did. So, yeah.

0: Now, tonight, Sonny, Geelong, obviously, first v. third. Did a bit of research on the Cats. 6-0 at home, Geelong, on their little cigar ground down in Geelong, little thin boy.
1: Yep.
0: And I think they're 3-5 away from the ground. So, form at home, which has been the same for 20 years, are unbelievable. How do you feel like tonight's game might pan out? A few outs, of course, if you haven't caught up. Yep. Tom Stewart's not back. Bailey Smith's out. Grime Myers is not back. So,
1: Bazlenka.
0: No Bazlenka, no. So they've kept a few at home. How do you see tonight? Freo are now really sure favourites.
1: Yeah, definitely. And, like, I think, you know, Freo going to beat Geelong. Obviously, Geelong beat them
0: early in the year,
1: but everyone's sort of backing Geelong. And it's like, well, Freo's won 12 in a row. Like, it's Freo are the informed team of the competition. So playing home is even better. So I think, Freo will get the job done.
0: Freo will get the job done. You're not going, or you are going and bending the elbow?
1: I'd love to, okay. but the state 18s have training tonight, so.
0: Oh, tonight. I thought it was during the day.
1: No, it's tonight.
0: What's your role in the state 18s?
1: So I work with the Indigenous and multicultural players, so the men and women, just be there for support. And
0: how many Indigenous lads in the 18s that's going on at the moment?
1: So the boys and girls is about 11.
0: Beautiful. Wow.
1: So,
0: imagine being coached by Sonny at under 18 level.
1: Well, I'd love to say I'm coaching him, but
0: I was coached by our Japanese teacher in year 12.
2: What do you mean?
0: He was our head coach.
2: The Japanese teacher
0: was our coach.
2: Konnichiwa, watashiwa, katie desu.
0: Well, Hawkins studied Japanese, so he got extra bonus points. But, you know, our Japanese teacher was our coach of the footy team.
1: Well, there you go. Well, I'd love to say I'm the coach, but I'm not. I'm just there for support. Are. Off the field and
2: but
1: help me out where
2: I can. What they say to their mates is that I'm being coached by Sonny Wells. Yeah, that's what they're saying.
0: I've heard them say Sonny's our coach.
1: Oh, so they keep me in it, which is good. Yeah. Oh, I love it.
3: Well, great to have the coach of the WA18s with us, Sonny Wells. Thanks for joining us. We'll see you again soon, buddy.
1: Appreciate it. Thank you.
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0: Oh, the good Lord's returned to playing football this year after 8 years. She has resurrected and he's returning. What we want to do, 133353, when people have a time off, adults, we have a spell at times in our life and then we return.
2: And we forget that our bodies have changed because we're older.
0: Yeah, some return with success, some get severe injuries. Mm. I want to hear about the severe injuries on a Thirsty Thursday because Lammy is returning to play her first game of footy in 8 years. The only thing you do not want to happen is an injury. Mm. So let's just hear about those who did get injured.
2: Yeah, and let's just remember in 2018, it's not like it was a successful year for me. You know what I mean?
0: Nah, you're a shocker.
2: But I'm returning to a level that I think I might be better at.
0: Most impressive thing you did in 2018 was get bitten by a bull ant in the warm-up. That's it.
2: That was the highlight
0: and the low light.
2: First game. Ricky in Hammersley, did you return to sport and what injury did you get?
18: Hey, guys. Yeah, I've been 10 years retired. I'm 45 now. Got pretty fit over summer and thought I'll give it one last burl and got the call up from the boys down at the rugby club and said come down and play third grade. Got on the field feeling fit and ready.
0: Beautiful.
18: First touch of the ball, got hit and ripped the hammy off the bone
0: off the tendon
18: in the first 10 minutes. And that was it. I am now retired.
2: Yeah,
0: and Ricky, that would need surgery, I imagine, get that tendon reattached.
18: Yeah, so that's cost me a fair bit with work as well.
0: Absolutely.
18: So, yeah.
2: And Ricky, did you think because it was third grade that you'd be fine?
18: Look, I thought, you know, it would be all right because they had rotating subs.
2: Yeah.
18: But, I thought it would be all right. But then I look at the size of the boys too and I'm like, no, not worth it.
2: Yeah, what was I thinking?
0: No, not worth it. You've missed work and you've torn your hamstring off.
2: All right. Yeah. Good on you, Ricky. Thank you. Ashley in Kelmscott, did you return to sport? What was the injury?
19: Yeah, I did. I used to be a pretty big-time skateboarder back in my day.
3: Yes. Tony Hawk.
0: Yes, Ash.
19: Well, the street skateboarding, not so much the ramps.
2: Yeah, we know the streets.
19: Anywho, I 12 years later on down the track, I'd gotten into my trade, fulfilling out my work, etc. And I actually got my daughter came out with me board, and I'd been out on my boat all day, wet, soggy feet. I had half a carton under my belt. I lived on a very, very steep hill, like massive incline. And Dad being Dad, I thought I'd show off and go right up to the top of the hill. And mind you, I went barefoot this time.
2: Oh, God.
19: And being having wet, soggy feet, I pushed like buggery down that hill and I was carving in and out. And as I carved out, it literally gripped and threw me forward, and I somersaulted in the air that quick. I came over and catapulted my heel into the bitumen and actually split the ball.
3: Yeah.
19: That whole ball in half.
2: Yeah. No. Yeah. No. That's what happens
0: you shouldn't
2: when you
0: have carved out, in my opinion.
19: The mindless saying I was 18, but the body, nah.
0: Oh, thanks, Ash. Appreciate it. Last but not least, let's go to Bell Divers. Darren.
2: Mm.
0: Return to sport. Yeah, we're well, mate. They're Thirsty Thursday cutting coming your way. But, mate, quickly, let's just talk about returning to sport. What happened?
20: Yeah, well, I won a back-to-back premierships with Quereting. And I thought, thank you.
2: Wait, hang on, with what?
3: The Quereting Footy Club.
2: Oh, Quereting, sorry.
3: Yep. Avon Footy League?
2: Sport.
20: Sorry?
3: Avon Footy League, yeah?
20: Yes. So I thought I'd retire on that. Then a couple of years later, I thought, oh, let's give it another crack. They were short. So last quarter, 5 minutes to go, went to turn to miss someone, and knee went out, full knee recon.
2: No.
0: There's the ACL. That's what we're talking.
20: Yes. Oh. Yes. So now I have half of my hamstring in my knee.
2: Yep. Don't.
3: Oh, wow.
2: Darren.
3: I didn't know that's how it worked.
2: Yeah.
20: Yeah.
2: They just take bits and bobs from everywhere these days and shove it in places that,
20: it's not good. Hopefully you have a good comeback anyway.
2: Oh, thanks so much, Darren. We've got 10 years off the job. Then we had 12 years and Darren's was only 2 years and none of them sounded great.
0: Nah. No, an ACL's no big deal.
2: Don't need them, technically.
0: Well, they don't. You can still walk and stuff. You'll be right.
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22: Bang!
2: Wow!
22: That'll do.
2: I love this game.
3: Xavier with just a little bit of radio craft there. I like that. That was very good. Scoreline at the moment, Xavier Ellis has closed the gap. Yes. I know that alarming. The gap is still 9 and it's large, but...
2: No, he's on a roll.
3: He's on a roll.
2: Been good.
3: Katie Lamb, if you could please. A spinner of the wheeler.
2: Well, that's why I didn't want a cramp late here, so I had a banana. There you go.
3: There it is. This wheel has a bunch of games on it. Whatever it lands on is the game that we play. It is rolling to Quick Draw.
2: Oh, Quick Draw. We haven't played it all week.
3: So Quick Draw is I will give you a category and then a letter, and then you need to be fastest. Now, Zave, you're a little slow this morning.
0: It was a fraction slow, just interrupted sleep. Okay. No. But I'll be right. I'll fire.
2: Beers from yesterday. It always helps.
0: You reckon?
2: Yeah, it helps.
0: Well, it hasn't helped me in life so far.
3: Here's your first one. Okay. Name something you'd find in a mechanic.
2: Oh, God.
3: Starting with A.
0: Ratchet.
3: A?
0: Oh, A. Oh, sorry. I thought you said R.
3: A.
2: And antenna.
3: Antenna for the car.
0: Sorry. I thought ratchet was unbelievable.
3: Yeah, that was quick, but yeah, not the one I was looking for. A, yeah.
2: That was really hard. I don't know cars, but.
3: You've done well.
0: Armrests.
2: Oh, good one.
3: Straight to Automasters with you.
2: Yeah.
3: Number two. Name something that makes you sweat. Starting with B.
0: Birds.
3: Hang on.
2: Birds and bears. Okay. Boobs.
3: Birds and bears.
0: They had a phobia of birds. You'll sweat.
2: If you have a phobia of bears, you're sweating.
0: Absolutely.
3: You can have a point each then.
0: Was I first?
2: I don't think so.
3: No, you were both exactly the same time.
0: Okay. Don't share.
3: Such exactly the same time.
2: They were terrible answers. I will give you that.
3: Oh, they were
2: sorry.
3: Very close to just buzzing.
0: Genuinely, if you have a phobia of birds, you'd sweat 100%.
3: And bears?
2: Same as bears.
3: What sort of bears?
2: Polar bears.
0: Perth bears, the players sweat.
3: Yeah, exactly. All right. Number three. So, Katie, you lead two. So, you need this save to stay alive.
0: Okay.
3: Name something you do in the morning. Starting with M.
2: Masturbate.
3: Jesus Lordy.
0: I don't think you finished the word.
3: I apologise to everybody. This is just weird.
0: I don't think Lambie finished. I thought you checked yourself and I went with conviction.
3: I mean, I have to give you both a point.
0: I don't think she said
3: she
0: full...
3: did.
2: I said masturbate.
3: You both said, that's enough of the word.
2: Yeah, sorry. It is banned on the program. We should not
0: have been allowed to say that. Did you say the full word?
2: Oh, well, I ended up going... taking it away because I didn't want to.
0: So, yeah, no, I went with conviction.
2: I did finish the word. I just turned around because I didn't want to say it.
3: You just admitted that you didn't finish the word.
0: I'll get sacked after the show for saying it.
2: I did finish the word. I just came off the mic.
0: No.
3: Let's not say that either. All right.
2: I did.
3: Final. Oh, dear. Good evening, Media Watch. Here's number four. Name something you'd find in the top drawer. starting with D.
2: Dildo.
3: Oh, God. Oh.
2: Sorry, and I just had to say it in the mic
0: you couldn't say that one. You had to think of something else.
2: No.
0: And I was like a dangerous man. I was like, well, that can't be said.
2: Sorry.
3: Triple M's $20,000 secret sound is coming up in just a few moments' time. I'm just moving swiftly on.
2: This show gets better, guys. Stick around. Sorry. Yeah.
21: This is Triple M Breakfast with Xavier Ellis and Katie Lamb. 92.9. Triple M.
2: So there's a 22-year-old guy from Perth. He was pulled over by police in Manjimup. Spell Manjimup.
0: Oh. Lammy, what did I say? Sorry. Don't challenge me before seven, and now you're going to be trying to spell Manjimup.
2: Just give it a crack.
0: M-A-N-G.
2: No. During a routine traffic.
3: Okay.
0: M-A-N-J.
2: Oh, well, now you're reading it from the
0: I-M-U-P.
2: Seat. He's reading it from the sheet. Anyway, yes, correct. During a routine traffic stop, okay? So whilst they were searching his car, they found some drugs. Oh. They found a bit of...
0: paraphernalia.
2: Yeah, crystal.
0: Oh, the methylated spirits.
2: Methylated spirits. They found a bit of the MDMA, yeah.
0: Oh, some caps or something, yeah.
2: Yeah, or just in the
0: couple however of it is,
2: baggies, yeah. And then a stash of wild mushrooms. So
0: he's not really an upstanding guy. Like, that's not a good find.
2: It's not a good find, no. And, you know, obviously what you do in your own time, but, you know, if you get caught, you're done. Now, this bloke, the twist is that this guy had been in Margaret River and he had been looking for magic mushrooms to get a bit of
0: foraging?
2: A buzz.
0: Foraging.
2: Yes, foraging.
0: Apparently.
2: But it's hilarious because, well, it's not hilarious. It's actually quite lucky. But turns out that the ones that he had foraged, these magic mushrooms, were actually the same mushrooms in the death cap murder case by Erin Patterson.
0: Erin Patterson's in Langatha, Victoria, who's currently serving a 33-year non-parole period.
2: Yes, so he has foraged his own, which Erin Patterson, remember, she claimed she foraged them, so she had no idea that that she had managed to poison them, but somehow she was fine. And, yeah, they essentially saved his life. So these magic mushrooms were the ones that would have killed him. If he had gone home and wanted some psychedelics and wanted to pop some mushrooms and have a bit of fun, he would be dead.
0: It saved his life and maybe even others as well.
2: Oh, definitely.
0: Like that is a very, he's obviously, I don't know how the drug world works, but I imagine if you're caught with the crystal methylated spirits, you're probably in a fair bit of trouble. So you're going to deal with that, but you're also going to be alive to deal with that.
2: Yeah. Exactly.
0: That's a blessing.
2: So it is a blessing. So anyway,
0: are you a mushroom eater?
2: Yes.
0: You like
2: the legal ones. Sorry. Yeah, we are talking about the legal ones.
0: Yeah,
2: I love mushrooms. Beef and mushroom pie. I put mushrooms with everything. I love mushrooms.
0: You're a mushy man.
2: You're a fun guy.
3: Yeah.
0: Old lychee.
2: Anyway, now spell Mandagurup, right? Mandagurup.
3: Can't even say it right.
2: I know. Well, how do you say it?
3: Mandagurup?
2: Oh, wow. Leech
0: wrapped
2: got
0: his tongue around that. He wrapped his tongue around it.
3: We're talking about one on the freeway as you go.
2: Yes, I'm talking. Say it again.
0: Say it again. I'm getting turned on.
3: Mandragortup.
0: No, say that you said it the first time. Turn me on.
3: That's how I said it. Mandragortup.
2: Oh, in new shoes, wrapping the tongue. Leech
0: had a few beers yesterday.
21: 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Triple M.
0: Oh, big game.
3: Huge.
0: You're not going, Lammy, are you? Home on the couch.
2: I'll be home at the couch having a steak and a red wine. That's
0: beauty. That's a Thursday night treat.
2: That's a Thursday night treat. But we do
3: want to... Send that to the commentary box and off the stadium, please.
2: Yes, I will. I'll be more than happy to send you a photo of my red. But just chatting about the footy at the moment, Xavier. No Bailey Smith.
0: No, that's upsetting.
2: No Tom Stewart. You were saying no Grind Myers. Like Geelong, Sevilla, undermanned.
0: They are undermanned. That's why Freo have come into the short favourites. There's still Dangerfield. There's talk Danger might not have travelled, but if he plays at his best, which we saw 2 weeks ago, he'll still be the best player on the ground. He was unbelievable a couple of weeks ago. But Geelong, they've left their players behind.
2: Why?
0: Bailey Smith. Well, it says illness. They've got a bye next week too, so... Maybe a good opportunity to give a few of those players back-to-back weeks off to freshen them up. Chris Scott, is a very, very good coach. And maybe win, lose, or draw tonight's not the grand final. And they've beaten them once this year. So maybe, you know, get everyone healthy and strike the second time they meet, or the next time they meet in finals, I guess.
2: And Freo, full strength?
0: Freo are full strength. Yeah. So everyone's been sort of left out in the twos. A few changes last night. But, you know, the best part is being healthy. But you hope that doesn't mean, because every footy club has a run, I guess, of injuries at some stage. But Sarong comes back, Matt Johnson comes back, Brennan Cox comes back. And it's, you know, three omissions, McDonald, Wagner, and, of course, O'Meara, unfortunately, omitted. So not very often you see all omissions in a team that's won 12 on the trot.
2: And, like, Freo dominating at the moment, they're 12 in a row, I believe, going for 13 in a row. Do you want to be dominating this hard at this point of the season, or is it, like, a bit scary that you're going to fall off the perch at some point?
0: I think it's interesting. I'm of the belief just keep winning.
2: Yes.
0: Like, just obviously keep winning.
2: If but you can, some, but is some, that sustainable?
0: Some say you don't want to show all your cards in the middle of the year because eventually when it comes to the end of the season, people have worked you out.
2: Right.
0: I think Sydney, is it Sydney when they got absolutely walloped by Geelong? It happens from time to time. You're on these massive runs and then you get found out later in the year. But for mine, I just think Fremantle haven't won anything significant. Mm. So winning is awesome. I'd reckon if they can get to the end of the season without losing another game, it wouldn't be a bad thing.
2: Phenomenal.
0: We wouldn't have seen it very often either. God, no. Lose the first game and then go through the season. You know, you obviously don't want to put the cart before the horse, but they don't have a weak position. Like, I think Fremantle's fifth and sixth players in their forward line, fifth and sixth players in the midfield, fifth and sixth players in the defence are better than every other club's fifth and sixth player. And I think that's where their strength is. So I expect Fremantle to win tonight, and I think they'll win quite comfortably. Jezza Cameron still looks sore with his arm as well, obviously a megastar, but I think Fremantle will win tonight.
2: And we saw Vossi earlier on in the week, or just yesterday, I believe, and we said if you get one early, go nuts. Like, we want to see an all-time Vossi celebration.
0: 45 metres was the over and under how far he will run in his celebration.
3: Yes. Flagmantle.
2: Flagmantle.
3: Are we allowed to say that?
2: I don't know. People are against it. I'm just here for the ride. I'm a professional bandwagon jumper and I bleed purple.
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12: From the kickoff, Nawangadu Duwase comes up with the ball. New South Wales will score. Tom Flegler. It's a catastrophe wrapped up in maroon.
13: Thank you, Vossie.
14: You had a few anytime try scorers on dud punt for Dan.
13: Did I?
14: How'd you go?
13: Did I? Marky Mark, it was okay. No, I didn't have Harry Grant and Tino didn't score.
15: You had Lindsay Collins to kick a field goal, which is never really never a good bet. It was paying 7,000 to one.
13: Exactly.
14: Marky Mark was in there, but unfortunately didn't get the clean sweep.
13: How good was Lindsay Collins? Anyway, we can just say all the Queenslanders' names. I'll just say them and just say how good. Jojo Fifita.
14: Oh, how good. Big See you, Brian Toto.
15: Big catch over.
14: What about that catch?
13: Harry Grant.
15: Strong. Line break. He set up Lindsay Collins.
13: All right. Were you nervous after
14: Selwyn
13: that?
14: Selwyn Cobbo. We haven't mentioned
13: him.
14: Oh,
13: my God.
14: Trifecta.
12: From dummy half on the last. Grant back inside. Munster one-hander. There is Walker. On to Plath. On to the arrow. It's a brilliant.
13: All right.
12: It's a brilliant origin try.
14: Two beautifully weighted kicks from Munster to the corner. Just incredible. And Sam Walker's kicking game.
13: Sam Walker punched them through
14: the goalpost.
13: He hits long kicks, Sam Walker, like Alfie used to, just pop guns, but his short kicking game
14: there's some AFL wrong. Fans down in Melbourne wanting him to come across to potentially Collingwood or something like that.
13: Woo. Sam Walker.
14: Yeah, to kick through their posts.
13: He's 5'6". Oh, God, they were good.
14: Just to kick. Get him in there to kick.
15: I'm an AFL fan. No, Sammy, I want to retire from the Roosters. Mm. He just trains for Origin all year.
13: He's amazing.
14: He only plays Origin.
15: All he does is
14: pay him $500,000 just to play Origin.
15: Thank you.
13: Oh, let's go another try.
12: 1 second, see the space. The try is there. It's Selwyn Cobbo. Queensland. Maroons. What a try again.
13: All right.
14: incredible.
13: What about the turnaround? Dispensed of, we piss off by the Broncos. You know, he was skinny, but he had a gut, like, you know, looking like a lot of us walking around. Now he looks, he was the complete athlete. He was banging it up from taking up the hard hit ups and then scoring three tries. Go another try.
16: Here he goes. Cooper read it. There it is. Ponga, and away again. Selwyn Cobbo is holding.
14: We talked about the moment his dad presented him his Dolphins jersey when he moved from the Broncos, because he had a really rough time last year at the Broncos. He was going through some tough issues, and he's come across. He was hating footy. He was not, you know, loving life. He's come across to the Dolphins. He's playing out
13: whatever
14: of his skin.
13: Whatever they've done at the Dolphins.
14: He's playing for Queensland out of his skin. It's unreal. Good
13: you
14: to see.
13: Another? Let's have another try.
15: Are we going to go through all seven?
13: Oh, no.
14: We may, may as well.
16: The Blues are on the ropes. The Blues are on the ropes. Munster kicks to the corner. Rugby league! You want the Fafita?
13: What about little Brian Tyos there?
14: He comes to JoJo
13: Fafita.
15: Hey, you don't need Reece if Kalen is going to play like that. He is so dangerous.
13: Yeah,
15: Every time he gets the ball, mate, you're like, if you're in New South Wales, somebody like, oh no, the tap on passes.
14: The tap on passes, they were instrumental in a couple of Selwyn's tries.
13: Because you're on high alert. When Kalen Ponga is coming at you, you've got to keep it. Oh, where'd the ball go?
14: Have Hammer there on your outside to then get it out to Selwyn.
13: How good was Hammer?
14: Hammer, unreal.
13: Hammer's defense.
15: Ruben Cotter. We haven't even mentioned
13: Ruben Cotter. How good was Big Tino?
15: Yeah.
13: That's day. Oh, Jesus.
14: Robert Toya. Unreal. Oh, he was so good.
15: I think we've done the whole squad. How good was Billy Slater?
14: Oh, Trent Liero. You haven't mentioned him yet.
13: How bad was Laurie Daly? Trent Liero, have we not mentioned him?
14: Reece Collins. Oh, no, that's right. He didn't get on the field.
13: Oh, look, he wasn't excited. It was
14: sad. He got the thumbs up and then put his little bib on and like he was going to play netball.
13: And then he ran
14: up and down outside the field and he didn't get any time.
13: Yeah, it was premature, wasn't it, that one?
15: Do you want Laurie's halftime speech again?
13: Yeah, have you
15: just
13: got it there?
15: Just if people miss the start of the show, is Laurie at halftime to motivate them all?
17: I'm sorry if I've done something wrong.
14: They're saying get rid of him.
13: Can we finish with motivation?
14: Worst coach ever in New South Wales history.
13: He did look
15: statistically.
14: Statistically, he's lost the most amount of games ever for New South Wales.
13: He looked befuddled even before the game started.
14: Nathan Cleary, do you keep betting on that? Like, he's clearly the best player in the NRL.
13: It's not his fault. It's all those other Muppets.
14: But in New South Wales, for Origin in that arena, just doesn't...
15: I think when he's out of his Penrith setup, it's not the same.
14: Just doesn't translate, does it?
15: That's right.
14: It's a completely different beast.
13: Don't want to get too bogged down. It's the same. Origin, he's not good enough. And club football, he's a monument.
14: He has been good, though. Nathan Cleary notoriously doesn't perform.
15: He's good if we have 12 blokes.
13: That's a good point.
15: Last game, he was good if we had 12 blokes.
13: Can I give you pre-game motivation? It went for about 4 minutes, but shut up, Gus.
15: You're not going to
14: I love Gus's pre-game speeches.
13: Is this out of a movie?
14: Would you rather Gus or Matt Nable?
13: I want neither of them.
15: It was like
13: just get on with the football.
15: It was like Gladiator. It was
14: I love it.
18: Origin success belongs to the team.
14: Does it?
18: It always has.
14: Yes, it has.
18: Nathan Cleary has understood that his whole career.
15: Since last game. Yeah.
18: Because that's just who he is.
13: He did a 3-minute expose.
14: I really enjoy those. I do love those speeches from Gus.
15: You can have this, Gus.
19: Why don't you shut up for a moment?
20: Triple M Breakfast.
15: Okay, Evanescence tickets on the line here. Brisbane just up and about. Evanescence hitting the Entsett March 16, 2027, live in Brizzy. 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Voicemail. 133353 last night went straight through to the voicemail during the game.
21: Put a cork in it, Andrew Johns, you're flogged.
15: All right, just an easy start.
13: Yeah, that's good.
15: Nice easy start.
13: God, he's dull.
15: We've done our best to censor these.
14: Well, we said it was pretty hard on Ashley Klein, the first one, right? There was a decision that didn't go the way we wanted it to go. And so we said, just have a little bit of, you know, compassion, maybe be a bit nicer to him for game two.
13: I hated Ashley Klein.
15: No, they didn't
13: They'd had five set restarts and we'd had one.
22: Bloody Ashley Klein's got a face on him like a
13: bastard
22: shit.
13: Okay, that bloke. That's personal.
14: Mate, you already...
22: Yes! And I've bought money on it too for $1,000. I love this shit, man. Yes! Triple M rocks, guess what? We are the champions. I want some tickets to Iron Maiden, maybe.
13: Wow.
22: Take me to the chicken. Yes!
23: Take you to the chicken.
22: We went wrong. Love you guys.
15: Love you too.
13: Was that all
15: love
13: the one
14: you.
13: Dude?
14: We love you.
15: It's one dude.
14: That was one guy.
13: Hold on. And that was all because he won $1,000.
14: He had a few moments there, didn't he? Really kind of went through a bit of a journey.
15: Take me
14: he?
15: To the chicken. Mm. Just the chicken.
14: And the chicken?
22: Gosh. To Queensland again, mate.
13: Same bloke.
22: Mother, runs around here, mother. Flying as a fucking.
15: Oh, this is
22: weed, man.
15: It's a bit much
22: he
15: for after
22: has
15: seven.
22: No power here. Ooh. We are Queensland. Yes. Oh, sorry, Laurie Daly.
13: Oh, hey. It's sounding a bit like Hulk Hogan there at times.
22: We are the champions. Guess what? 1995, boys. Hey. You fucking hooked this up this morning.
0: Well, let me tell you something, brother.
15: Yeah. He's very Hulk.
13: Does he need assistance? Good. Can someone, if anyone knows him, can someone just go and do check a welfare check?
14: Yeah. That's all right. That
15: let's go to the blue side of the equation, see how they're feeling.
1: A little bit heartbroken. Marto, save me, mate. We should get on the runs. Ah, surprise the missus hasn't left me.
13: Surprise the missus hasn't left.
15: She still might today.
14: Oh, yeah, I love our listeners.
22: It's me again. Oh. It's me again.
14: Hang on.
22: That lady, she's a witch.
14: Who?
22: Said Sal Rutobo was going to score 3 tries. Hang on. What?
13: What was that? What is going on with our demented listeners?
15: Have you thought that was hard to understand? Try and interpret this for me.
13: Is that Mahatma coat or is that...
15: Oh, it's not Fat Cat.
13: Oh, is that Greg Ritchie ringing us?
22: That's the best Lindsay Collins' teeth have ever looked. He scored that try. He's out to New South Wales.
14: He had a
22: bunch of wankers.
14: He had a top
13: had
14: and
13: a
14: bottom mouth guard on.
13: He doesn't want to lose any more teeth.
15: There was one on the sheet that said Maroon's chick having a big O. I won't say the words. I've said yeah,
14: big O.
13: Have you checked in?
22: Of the mighty Maroons.
13: Wow.
15: Croaky voice.
13: God.
15: Okay, last one, Ed.
13: You got another one.
15: Well, you know, your betting company, you owed me $100.
13: Dud punt.
20: Dud punt. You lose some, Marto wins more.
15: You're not allowed to advertise gambling companies to children, Marto, but somehow...
13: What?
15: Well, you've infected a younger generation.
23: Hey, Marto, how's Dud punt going, you reptile?
13: Jesus.
14: What did they call him, a reptile?
23: Hey, Marto, how's Dub Putt going, you reptile?
13: You reptile?
15: It's good to get the kids involved, though, you know? I got my 3-year-old Augie when he was...
23: That's not a tie, that's a miracle.
15: Yeah, you got to get the youngsters involved.
13: Well played, everyone.
15: All right, what do you reckon the parents of the Dub Putt people, can they can have the Evanescence tickets. Whoever set this up, the parents of these people.
23: Hey, Marto, how's Dub Putt going, you reptile?
15: Yeah, well done, well executed.
13: You're right.
15: Evanescence,
13: good
15: here
13: parenting.
15: You can go. Live Nation. 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
13: Oh,
15: and we'll get you. 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
15: Triple M presenting Hoodoo Guru.
13: Yeah.
15: Yeah, one of the greats.
13: One of the greatest Australian band. I love these dudes.
15: Gee, that's put you in a good mood. Here's a personal favourite of mine.
13: Yeah.
15: Death Defied.
13: Mate, there's about a dozen, and you see when they're coming to Brisbane, they're only going to play the hits.
15: 45 years together, hitting the road, Hoodoo Gurus, Rewind Tour, all killer, no filler. You love that. No B-sides, just the hits. Fortitude Musical, Friday, 11 December. Tickets on sale, Tuesday, 1 p.m.
13: Get that for a Christmas present for someone.
15: FrontierTouring.com, Dave Faulkner from the Gurus. You've got a couple of absolute fangirls in here, Dave. We've embarrassed ourselves. Did you hear all of that?
28: I did indeed. Yeah. It's been 45 bloody years. Can you believe it?
13: Is it like riding a bike? Here you guys got to get together and practice for months, or you just go, right, let's do it again?
28: I have to. I think Brad's pretty much, you know, he's always playing his guitar, but I kind of had to, I put it down and forget about it for a while and have to kind of pick it up and get a bit more fluid in my action. So, yeah, well, a lot of rehearsal.
15: Brad's been good since Marto went to high school with him, Dave. Listen to this, okay?
13: All right.
15: They were high school buddies.
13: No, we weren't high school buddies. The whole school looked at him because we knew he was going to be a rock star. Mate, we had, who was the big, Rob Forster from Go-Betweens went to our schools too. So we already had one. That's when I was in grade 9. He was in grade 12. When I was in grade 10, Brad was in grade 12. And he was the only kid, Dave, who everyone else had, because we were at a all-boys school, you had to have hair, which was above your collar. And the headmaster used to go around cutting off kids' hair. No permission needed, just used to have a pair of scissors. And he was the only kid, Brad Shepherd. I don't know how he got away with it, whether his parents said, listen, our son's
28: must
13: already...
28: Donated money.
15: There it is.
13: God, he was the coolest kid in school. He's probably bald now, is he? I don't know.
28: No, he's not bald, but he's thinning a little bit, but he's managed to hold on. I mean, I'm the one that went bald a long time ago.
13: Oh, sorry to mention it. Sorry, Dave. It's
15: been triggering for Dave. Hey, Dave, we love this, mate. All killer, no filler. Now, we understand when artists put new albums out, you want to get a few of these songs on stage and you want to see if they get traction and everything, but I guess you must understand from an audience perspective, what you're doing right now is exactly what everyone wants. None of the B-sides, all the hits.
28: Well, what it is actually is we're going to play only singles. So, yeah, that's all our hits, of course. And there's a few near misses as well in that selection. So we've got 42 singles in our career, which is incredible. And a lot of those songs don't get a look in, you know. There's songs like, you know, that were hits as well that we just don't play very often. You know, Another World and a song like Waking Up Tired, things like that, that just don't find a room for them in a set most nights. So we're making an effort this time to kind of include a lot of songs that people haven't heard, plus, you know, us play for a while, plus ones that they expect us to play as well.
15: Tomorrow on the show, we're actually banning American music because the USA is playing the Socceroos in the World Cup.
28: Fair enough.
15: What? Yeah, you like that?
28: I do.
15: Awesome. All right, we got the endorsement from one of the great Australian acts there. So we'll be playing plenty of Aussie songs. Which one of yours, and give us a big hit here. Maybe let's play it right now and you can introduce it.
13: Which one?
15: Yeah.
28: I reckon let's go for Miss Free Love of 69.
13: Oh, Miss Free Love.
15: All right, we'll do your Traffic and we'll come back and we'll play that. Miss Free Love, the Hoodoo Gurus
28: if
15: on Triple
28: win, M. We'll just take our clothes off and run around and be crazy.
15: Oh, just be free.
28: There's a song
13: Who's
28: for
13: got
28: it.
13: Clothes on?
15: Lardo's been nude this whole time, Dave. It's been very uncomfortable for me.
28: Frontier, I'm glad it's not a video call.
15: FrontierTouring.com. Tickets are on sale Tuesday, 1 p.m. Go and see Australian Icons, Hoodoo Gurus, Triple M is presenting. Dave Faulkner, thanks for your time.
28: Thanks, Lardo. See you, Dan.
8: Triple M Breakfast.
15: How do I get to Origin 3? You keep saying you're flush with tickets, and we are. We got diamond tickets. We got tickets on the podcast too. Get that on the list. There's a code word up there.
13: All right.
15: And we also figured, Marto, you could help us out with a little thing you wanted to do for a while. And Dobbo's ticking off a bucket list item, Margo, doing the...
14: It's his 50th.
15: Hole-in-one for his 50th.
13: Hole-in-one.
15: You've always wanted, Marto, you know, the little buggy that collects the balls at the golf course.
13: And the driving range.
15: You've always wanted to be in one of them while people hit golf balls at you.
14: Drive one of them, yeah.
13: No, that's not why I have. I've never even mentioned that. But, hold on, what are you talking about?
14: Are we going to get involved?
15: Yeah, I reckon we fulfill a bucket list item, and you're welcome, Marto, for us playing.
13: Every time
15: this
13: I've gone to a driving range, I want to hit that guy. I don't want to be in the truck, in the van. I want to hit that dude.
14: Must have been a miscommunication because we thought you said you wanted to be that guy that people hit.
13: No, I said, how fun is it when you're at the golf driving range and you hit the guy picking up the balls? It's the funniest thing ever.
14: I think we're going to do something with Golf Central, haven't we? Already organised, probably too late.
15: Yeah. That's a pity we got it backwards, but...
14: Yeah.
9: I'm Greg Martin. This is Jackass.
15: If you want to be
13: I'm
15: an
13: not
15: Origin
13: running around three, again,
15: you will be in the buggy collecting the balls. Oh. Come to Golf Central. We'll take, I don't know, maybe 15 people. We'll get you registered. And if you clunk Marto in the buggy with the ball,
13: you go to the decider.
15: First one to do it can go to the decider. How about that, Dobbo?
13: How far out am I?
15: No, it's up to you. You're driving.
14: You're driving. Mm. Can we call it? Can we do something fun with it, like balls out for Marto or something?
15: Yeah. Four.
14: Get your balls out. Get your balls out.
15: Balls in. It'll be ball related, I imagine.
13: When did you think of this? Yeah. Just then.
14: Just come up with it.
15: No, this morning. Yeah. You've always wanted to do it. You talk about hitting that bloke.
13: Yeah, talking about hitting the guy. I don't want to be the guy. Well, can't hurt me. Righto.
14: Well, it's a little bit late now for that. We've organised it. We've locked it in.
15: Yeah.
14: Legals are across it. Golf Central are on board. Our it's going to happen.
15: The producers are currently shaking their heads, going, nothing's approved. But you'll figure it out. And you guys are good at what you do. You don't stress.
14: We, of course, you're not the only one involved in this. It's not all about you. We're going to get 15 of our listeners to come on board, and they're going to drive their balls at you.
15: Happy?
13: Yeah.
15: We can't go backwards. I've made this, mate.
9: I'm Greg Martin. This is Jackass.
13: That's only if I hop out of the little truck and I start running.
15: Well, legals are starting to sweat now.
14: Yeah, hit us up on the burner phone, 0484 410 1045. If you've got a suggestion for a name, Balls Out for Marto, Marto's Danger Zone, I'm not sure. We'll come up with something. Mm. But if you want to get involved.
13: So if you're a really good golfer, this is a good way to get a free ticket to the decider.
15: And if Marto's always annoyed you on Triple M, this is your chance.
14: Good excuse to hit him.
8: Triple M Breakfast.
13: Record crowd at MCG last night. Incredible, 91,600, whatever it was. The greatest crowd to watch Origin ever.
14: Ever.
13: Bloody hell,
14: I did
13: amazing.
14: Say to my son, though, that's probably what Richmond and Hawthorn get in the AFL, just to a normal Thursday night game.
13: When two suburbs play each other in Melbourne, that many will go. Hey, I saw Adam Jackson. Like, I'm a big believer Origin has to start before 8 o'clock. It's got to start at 7 because there's so much nonsense on before.
14: Mm.
13: But this is a shout-out because so many of the fans, any Victorians who went to the game, any neutral, were Queensland fans, and you saw Klein get booed before the game. You heard the cheers and everything. So Adam Jackson, who works for Channel 9, sports reporter, he sat down, and this bloke has to be one of our listeners. I looked at him and I went...
15: Is this Damien?
13: Damien.
14: From Victoria Point. I did see him too. I was like, he's definitely a Triple M guy.
15: I was watching last night. I thought, I don't need to text Rick, our audio producer. Marto will be all over.
13: 1-3-3-5-3. Did anyone recognise Damo? He had the big... What do you call that big thing in your ear? Spacer?
14: A spacer in his ear. Was he he was the first person in the stadium?
13: Yeah, I believe so.
15: Come on, Damo.
10: I've got my new mate, Damien, with me now. One of the loyal Maroon supporters. Whereabouts are you hail from?
11: Victoria Point.
10: Yeah. Oh, they're proper Brizzy local, so you're a dedicated Queenslander. How do you reckon we go tonight?
11: Hopefully we'll get the win after game one, tie the series up, and then we'll take it out in game three.
13: He's definitely one of our listeners.
14: Yeah.
13: If you know Damo, we need to know a bit more about him.
14: Vicky Point.
15: Damo, be listening next week. We need to get you in the sheds pre-game with the diamond tickets. Come on, Damien.
13: And I'm going, Adam Jackson finally showing some relevance. You know how normally we accuse him of talking too much about the bus, so we invented this. And we're always bus chatting and going, well, he didn't let us down.
10: We've got Vision just coming into the newsroom now. The Maroons have departed their team hotel. A hero send-off for them. Plenty of family and friends there to cheer them on. They leave from Albert Park Hotel, which is about a 15-minute bus ride here from the MCG. So a bit of motivational speech from Billy Slater before departing.
13: Hit it, Maestro.
15: Ooh, it is. Unnecessary
13: Origin. Oh, Jesus Christ.
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3: This is a good type of hangover this morning, isn't it?
4: This is the type of day you love. What were we down? 12-8 at halftime, rattled home with a lot of points in the second half.
5: The Blues are rattled! The Maroons try after try after try!
2: Last time we won at the MCG, we won in Melbourne, we did that in 2006, but the MCG was 1995.
4: Who was captain that year?
2: We've got a caller here, Trevor, is phoned up on 133353. Trev, trivia question, pop quiz, who was the captain of the 1995 Maroons that won 3-0 the Neville Nobodies?
6: Some little dwarfy bloke looking with a bad head. Listen, so I'm not sure.
4: Trevor Gilmeister, how are you, mate? Yes. Where did you watch it last night? Well,
6: mate, actually, first time I've sat at home and watched it.
3: How good. That's Who were you sitting with, Trev?
6: Yeah.
3: Your family, friends?
6: Well, we've got upstairs and downstairs, and I... the people downstairs, and I went upstairs to watch it.
3: Oh, you watched it by yourself,
6: on my
3: Trev?
6: Own. Yes.
3: Are you a nervous watcher?
6: Ever.
3: Do you get vocal? Because
6: no.
3: I was yelling at the TV, and my 15-year-old son, who actually plays footy, he's like, "Mum, you don't know what you're talking about. Be quiet."
6: I probably need one of those little cameras just to watch yourself. So, I mean, just to check myself and go, You bullfed. What are you talking about?
4: What did you think in the first 20 minutes? Oh, actually, we got the try.
5: Two-nil start. Oh, no! From the kickoff, the Wanganui Nwaze comes up with the ball. New South Wales will score. Tom Flegler.
2: Bit nervy at that stage, Axe?
6: No, actually, I wasn't. That was just a fundamental mistake by Tom Flegler. He could do that 100 times and not do that again. So, I mean... I just think that the best thing that we can do is respond, and they did. You know, I mean, but I'm still concerned though.
4: What about
6: both teams about all the points?
3: Yeah,
6: everyone thinks now that we want to see, even in the NRL, we want to see a 44 to 34 game every week. No, we don't. We want to see a competitive game.
3: Do you think that it's? Do you think that it's diluted the quality of the game?
6: Oh, it's not the quality.
3: Like the six agains and...
6: Yeah. I mean, the game's fast enough as it is. I'm a little bit concerned with... Mate, don't get me wrong. I'm not having a whinge about what happened last night because I'm over the moon this morning. But when we win, I don't care by it's by 2 points or, 20 points. But
3: you just want to see
6: a little bit
3: game.
6: Concerning. With, yeah, exactly. So, and I'm pretty concerned that... defense goes out the window nowadays. Everyone goes, oh, you're going off the rails. But but it's the same with cricket, right? Everyone wants hierarchy. Yeah, hierarchy think we want to see a 2020 cricket game every day. No, we don't. I like my test matches and stuff like that and one days. But they think we want to see fast flowing stuff all the time. No, you want to see a competitive game.
4: Do you remember that 2-0 game you and you were captain in 95, the first game?
2: That might be a bit too far the other way.
4: Is that too much?
6: Yeah, you might be right. No, tries aren't too good. But I do remember it because it was, we just fluked it apparently. The first game and then the second game in Melbourne, obviously, where the boys played there last night at the MCG. And Fatty got some mail that I don't know even if it's true or not, who cares? But he said the first bloke to yell out of Queensland, they're going to smash. So,
3: what do you reckon we'll see game three in Brisbane, the decider, Trevor? I mean, there's a lot of calls for Laurie Daly to go. He made a lot of changes to his first, game one team in game two. Yeah. Maybe not the best changes. He didn't use his bench very well. Do you think he'll make a lot of changes again for game three? And does Billy Slater stick and pick?
6: Well, you got selectors too, haven't you? So, I mean, so that ain't get mentioned. So I think they're probably, when you're Queensland, done a job on them, something needs to change. There's no doubt about that. But I think they'd

0: changed their first. See, they won the first game, albeit that Kalyn Ponga got sent off.
1: Exactly. You know
0: I mean, they wouldn't have won anyway. So, but so they made these changes anyway, didn't they? Payne Huss had to come into the game, but they did a great job on Payne Huss.
2: Didn't they ever? Well, belted him.
3: Under control.
4: Nathan Cleary didn't perform.
3: All right, Axe, we've got to let you go, mate. Hey, just a welfare check on Alfie this morning. Give him a call. Not too early. Just see if he's on. He didn't call you last night. He often calls you and you pick up and he just goes, I just want to see if you're awake, and then he hangs up again.
2: His old roomie.
3: Yeah. Just check
0: There's
3: on
0: no
3: Alfie.
0: There's no way in the world I'm talking to him this morning.
5: Triple M Breakfast.
4: Well, we talked about politics. We talked Pauline Hanson.
2: We talk about Tasmanian devils that have been missing for the last 2 weeks. Oh, because hear ye, hear ye.
6: Ladies and gentlemen, all of Australia, Mary's been found.
3: Who's that bloke?
2: Oh, some nuffy in a bus. He must have had something to do with Paradise Country, and he's hear ye, hear ye.
4: Did you see there was a group on Facebook, the Hail Marys for Mary, and it was like, say a Hail Mary full of grace, Lord, with thee, blessed art thou among for Mary. Good. Every day until she's returned.
2: All right.
3: So now, for people who don't know, Paradise Country, between Brizzy and the Gold Coast, they're at near Movie World, a Tasmanian devil jumped the fence and ran off.
2: As far as we've seen in any of the vision, the Tasmanian devil is only about as big as a large house cat.
3: But it's carnivorous. Biggest carnivorous marsupial. 2 weeks on the
2: loose.
4: The most wanted infamous thing since Ned Kelly in Australia, I believe.
2: All right. Now, this Nuffy was he's some wildlife expert. When he found out.
7: I was at a soccer match and I screamed and everyone looked at me in the crowd when I got the news.
4: Yeah, I scream at soccer matches too.
2: Mm. Not about Tasmanian devils. No. They're not real devilish too, as far as I can look at. They're very small.
4: They said that she may potentially need a few days of recovery. She could be undernourished, didn't get enough water, not have eaten regularly.
2: I know.
4: She's out in
2: that.
4: The wild.
7: Yeah. It just shows you how tenacious Tassie devils really are.
2: No, it doesn't. They're wild animals. You've put them in a cage.
4: She wants to be out where they live. Yeah. And then she got out there and she went, there's only a couple of possums and a few feral cats. There are a couple of bilbies out here. Where's all my other people?
2: She'll go back to Paradise Country and, like all the other animals, just hang around the cafeteria there and just eat scraps.
4: What about the poor one that got left at Paradise Country? It's
2: on its own.
4: Its little mate on its own.
2: Yeah.
4: He'd be happy to see her back.
2: Oh, are you
4: sure? She'd
2: be
4: like, oh, not you again.
2: Yeah, that's
4: because aren't
2: she
4: they
2: left.
4: Supposed to be mating?
3: She might jump the fence again, yeah.
4: I'm out of here.
2: Well, that was a good news story.
3: Yeah.
4: She come back and say she had
2: back.
4: A headache.
3: This could apply to Mary Fowler this morning, who's a Queenslander, but was supporting New South Wales last night. Hopefully she's got her head buried somewhere, because that's shameful, mate.
6: Ladies and gentlemen, all of Australia, Mary's been found.
4: Yeah. Come shameful. Back to the maroon side,
3: Thank
4: Mary.
3: Thank you.
5: Triple M Breakfast.
4: Hey, Operation Task Force Summit have been, I guess you would say, raiding houses across Sydney and Victoria. One of seven, I believe, was the mother and father of two premiership winners, Ben and Sam Reid, in the AFL, Dan. Now, I asked you just before, do you know who they are? And you had no idea.
3: I thought you meant Harley Reid.
4: No, but not Harley
3: like
4: Reid.
3: The historical one,
4: Ben
3: one for Collingwood, one
4: Reid.
3: One for Sydney years ago.
4: Anyway, I don't know why that was important in the story.
2: What's Operation Summit? What are they doing?
4: Well, they're obviously looking for anyone that was connected to Desi Freeman, cop killer. He's obviously now dead, but they want to know who was helping him out. He was hiding for however long, nine months, surviving in
2: he
4: the wilderness. And they're like, who helped him? Who brought him food? Who gave him shelter, etc.?
2: Who went to the bottler and got those beers for him?
4: Yeah, so one of seven houses was searched for information and potentially a connection. And this woman, she did know Desi Freeman. She said that, but she's like, I don't know why they're raiding our house. But it was very inconvenient.
8: That wasted our whole day, excuse my swearing, because I was meant to go to yoga, Bruce was meant to go on a motorbike ride, and then they came.
4: And they ruined everything. They ruined their whole day. She was going to yoga, Bruce, the husband, was going for a motorbike ride, but they got held up for hours and hours while the police just went through their house. They ripped apart paperwork, they turned over furniture, and then they bloody left, and they left the mess for her to clean
2: this
4: up.
2: This is what cops do. 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
9: Did Chopper just chop himself off?
10: Yeah, right.
11: Bit of a taste of his own medicine.
10: Yeah.
11: What's it taste just, like?
10: Yeah.
11: Not
10: it's
11: very
10: bitter.
11: Nice,
10: it's
11: is
10: bitter.
11: It?
10: It's bitter.
11: It's very bitter.
10: Yeah, swill on that.
11: At least you can have a little coffee to wash it down. This
12: I'm going to need a couple.
11: Your fingers okay?
10: He chopped.
12: They're safe.
10: They're safe.
12: Right. I've got all of them still.
10: Right. Trimmed his nails, if anything.
11: The mystery of what's happened to little Gus Lamont continues. There's been no discovery or anything there, but his transgender sort of grandma, Josie, is going on the TV show Spotlight on Sunday night, which is an interesting move. She's been the one that's always on the front page or always the subject
10: indirectly
11: of
10: sort of
11: attention.
10: Yeah.
13: For this is whatever the story of Yunta, isn't it?
11: Yeah, that's right. The missing four-year-old boy.
13: Yep.
11: So, yeah, that's going to be interesting for someone to front up on national TV. Don't know if you'd be doing that for the money if you were guilty. I don't know. It's a bit of a weird move. If it's a brave move. If
10: I'd be just nervous about the edit as well because at the end of the day, you know, you've got to make an entertaining news entertainment stuff like that. I'd just be nervous about how
11: there's risk everywhere.
10: It's just high risk for such a where public, you know, opinion is like kind of the court in this sort of
13: story. Yeah, the kangaroo court, yeah.
10: Yeah, it would make me nervous. So,
11: if you're interested in that case, watch it on Sunday night. Jeremy Clarkson from Clarkson's Farm is battling cancer, actually. He said during the latest episode that he had cancer and he sort of said where it is none of your business, but then he had to go off and had an operation and come back and said he's got prostate cancer and he's had a bit of it removed. And yeah, so if you're watching that, you'll find it out.
13: Also, in the UK, it's incredible just how big he is. So also hosts Who Wants to Be a Millionaire, which in the UK is a big, big show.
10: Massive.
13: Still. So he's one of those people that sort of does everything.
10: Yeah.
13: You know, hosts a lot of Top Gear was a phenomenon.
10: Just a global phenomenon.
13: Yeah.
11: You know how they have Lamborghini tractors on this show?
10: Yeah.
11: I thought it was like a bit of a joke that but Lamborghini actually started from tractors. I didn't know that.
13: Oh, really?
11: Before they had the fast cars.
13: Yeah, okay.
10: I've just started watching the show.
11: It went from tractors.
13: They got a lot quicker.
11: To the cars. They did. They sped it up a little bit.
13: Started slow.
11: Good idea. Yeah. Not the other way around.
13: No, that's right. Let's not go backwards.
11: No, the Tassie devil that's been on the loose. Mary, naughty little devil. Mary's had a bender for 2 weeks up there on the Gold Coast.
13: Yeah. Getting out and about.
11: You know, a lot of nighttime sort of cruising around. And she's been found after on the run for 2 weeks. And she's all good. So, she's a bit tired. I think she wants to go back to the animal farm for a bit of a rest.
10: This is a Disney movie waiting to happen. Where'd she go? What'd she get up to? And why'd she come back to the zoo?
11: Who'd she meet?
10: Yeah. Mm-hmm. Are she going to give birth to some sort of strange hybrid in a few months.
13: Shacked up with a cat.
11: Hey, I didn't watch the State of Origin last night. Did you? You would have.
13: I did. Great game. There were so many tries.
11: Good commentators?
13: Really, really good. Yeah. Yeah. Uh-huh. Loved it.
11: Better than the AFL ones?
13: Debatable.
11: Are they honest with their opinions?
13: Oh, they are. They call it as they see it. Yeah, right. For sure. Mm.
11: Didn't they have a pitch invader they gave a bit of feedback to last night?
8: Siren sounds. Queensland, first time here in 31 years that they've won. We've got a pitch invader as well. He's a big fat boy. He's not going to go too far. He's not going to get close to the players. One, two, three security guards have got him. He's got his phone out in front of him, this big fella. And now a force security comes in and almost dead set pulls his pants down. So that's an exciting moment to win this game.
13: That's Dan Ganane on Triple M. Sounds like he's still commentating the game, doesn't he? Every second of the action.
11: Yeah. A little bit of fat shaming. That's commonplace in rugby. Don't worry about that.
9: Yeah, it's a loss. Triple M.
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13: Now, I complain a lot about rule changes in AFL football. You know, up with this a lot. Leave it alone. Always going on about it. Well, funnily enough, I just want to point out something to you this morning. You know how in AFL it's fair to say, I reckon the coaches have become very clever at, they put their hand over their mouth. They know that the cameras are on them. If something frustrating is just, when the coaches are sitting in the coaches' box, the cameras are on them a lot, aren't they? Especially after something, the coach will be frustrated with that and you go out and he'll be going off, but he's got his hand over his mouth, so you can't see what they're actually saying.
10: Yeah.
13: Especially if they're saying a few rude words.
10: Yeah. Mm.
13: The other one that springs to mind for me in this sort of vein is, if you ever watched doubles tennis, say Australian Open or Wimbledon, the doubles players talk to each other, put their hand over their mouth.
10: Right.
13: Because they don't want, they're talking tactics between each rally, between each point. What are we going to do?
11: So you don't want to give it away to the opposition.
13: Yeah. Whether it's the commentators or the players at the other end of the court, he's going to serve to the backhand and want you to come into the net. Right. Mm. Reason I raise this, weird rule I've read about this morning, World Cup, right? If players put their hands over their mouth, soccer, World Cup soccer, if players put their hand over their mouth while they're talking, red card sent off.
11: What?
13: This is a rule at the World Cup.
11: What if they're coughing?
13: No, and it turns out that in the past there's been a lot of trash talk.
10: Right.
13: And they're saying lip readers are onto it and know exactly what they're saying, and there's been a lot of racial.
11: Well, shouldn't they put them over if they're trash talking so that we can't read it on TV?
13: Surely it's all happened in sport for a million years, hasn't it?
11: That's
13: I run
11: what
13: past
11: I'm saying.
13: You and I give it you.
11: I would have thought.
10: They're saying don't trash talk if you're going to say something racist.
13: Yeah.
10: Yeah.
13: Like you can still trash talk, but what they're saying is if you put your hand over your mouth,
10: then that suggests that you're trying to say something that's completely.
11: What about swearing then?
13: Well, I guess that's
11: illegal to swear.
13: I guess that's allowed.
11: They prefer to see the lips go, because when you say four letter words,
13: fire truck or something,
11: you can tell.
10: Yeah.
11: So now you'll be able to tell if you're not allowed to put your hand over it.
13: Yeah.
10: Yeah.
13: Mm.
11: That, or you're not even allowed to swear in soccer.
13: But anyway, it's a harsh rule, isn't it?
11: So what, hand they get sent off?
13: Sent off. Yeah. Red card.
11: One player
13: don't
11: less.
13: Don't come back. Yep.
11: You don't get replaced.
13: No.
11: That's a massive penalty.
13: I know.
10: Conferring amongst your teammates is whatever. Because, like, what you say them, it's like a thought. If no one else is hearing it and it's just between you two, I don't care what you say.
13: Yeah.
10: You know, I mean, obviously, don't say anything crazy, but if it's just about what's going on the pitch, but
13: tactics.
10: It's something, tactics, that sort of thing. Like, it could be anything. It's none of our business.
13: Mm.
10: But what you say to the opposition, if that's like trying to vilify them, or if it's like horrendous about their family or, their kids or something. Yeah. Like,
11: could be just something bad about them that is within the rules.
10: Well, then don't worry about covering your hand over your mouth. If it's within the rules.
13: Mm.
11: Yeah. But that's what I'm saying. Like, swearing's within the rules and it looks bad when that happens at the moment.
10: Does it? Is that a problem at the moment, swearing?
11: Well, it is. It becomes very obvious.
13: In the AFL, you would say 9.5 times out of 10, every time a fella misses a goal, he lets go with something like that.
11: Mm.
10: Can we just get over that? I mean, for God's sake, every parent I know swears with their kid in the back seat of the car and then they're writing letters to the editor because you could lip read the F word on TV. It's like, he hangs out with his granddad once a week. What do you think happens when they're alone?
13: That's right.
10: It's like a sailor.
13: Yeah. Anyway.
11: Well, they want to stamp it out if they're getting sent off. That's for sure.
9: Right. It's Roo, Dits and Loz. 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
10: All right, let's head to Athelstan. G'day, Phil.
11: Good morning, team.
10: How are you this morning, all right?
11: Not too bad, thanks very much. And yourself?
10: Yeah, no, we're good. $250 up for grabs. What would you do with it if you won? I'll spit it out.
11: Mate, we just booked our European holiday for Christmas time.
12: Oh, wow. Beautiful. Well done. How many weeks are you going away for?
11: We're going for 5.
12: Well, we'll need some cash. Yeah, well, for sure.
11: So I'm going to need some cash.
10: How many people are going?
11: Family of 4 with 2 young girls.
12: Righto.
11: So cash will be king.
10: Cash will be very important on that trip. Phil. Good luck, Phil. You got a lifeline of dits and I. Let's head to Paraka and say good morning to Jessica.
13: Good morning.
14: Morning, Jess. How are you, doll?
13: I'm good, thanks. How are you guys?
14: Yeah, good.
12: All right, what would you do with some cash, Jessica?
13: Oh, I'm heading to Queensland, so I'm going to spend it at Pacific Fair, I reckon.
12: Pacific Fair, that's the big shopping centre, isn't it?
13: Yeah. Oh, yes.
14: Love that. Yeah. Oh, yeah.
12: I reckon she's already spending it.
14: I know, mentally it's already a lot.
10: It's gone.
12: Yeah.
14: All right, you got lifelines. Jessica, you can use me. Boys with boys, let's go.
10: Question number 1, which gender is more likely to hold on to their possessions?
11: Phil.
12: Yes, Phil.
11: Men.
12: Yep. Yeah. All right, 1-0.
10: Bit hoardish.
15: Yeah, that's right.
12: Yeah.
10: All right.
14: Question number 2, what is the name of Prince William and Kate's daughter?
13: Jess.
12: Yes, Jess.
13: Charlotte.
14: Correct.
12: Righto, 1-1. Good guess. Well done. Good one. Question 3. In a car, what does RPM stand for?
11: Phil.
12: Yes, Phil.
11: Revs per minute.
12: Yep. Revolutions. Revs.
10: Mm-hmm. Yeah. We'll take revs. Question number 4. What sign of the zodiac is represented by a set of scales?
13: Jess.
12: Yes, Jess.
13: Libra?
12: Yeah. Is it Libra? Bloody on, glad you didn't come to us for that.
10: Extremely quick, Jess.
14: Yeah.
12: Are you a Libran, Jess?
13: I'm not. I'm a Scorpio.
12: Righto.
10: So you take a real interest in it.
15: Classic Scorpio.
14: Classic Scorpio.
12: So do you read your star signs every morning?
13: Oh, yes, I do.
12: You do? Okay. What's today? Yeah. What about this week? What's going to happen in your life this week?
13: I'm going to win $250.
10: Yeah! Good answer, Jess. I like it. I like you.
9: Nice.
10: And I like your positivity.
14: Very good.
12: Where can I read stars?
9: Oddly specific.
12: Like that?
9: Yeah.
10: Exactly. In the advertiser every day, dude. All right, who's up for question number five?
9: Sudden death shootout.
10: Is this 2-2?
9: Yeah, this is for the win.
10: Okay.
14: How many players are on the field per team in the AFL?
11: Phil.
12: Yes, Phil for the win.
11: Oh. No, we're choke on it. 2018.
12: 18.
10: Well done.
12: There it is.
11: Oh, you did it.
14: 2018.
9: Yeah, I thought that's, I was like, that's a lot of players.
10: Yeah, we knew what he meant.
9: Okay.
10: Good on you, Phil. You congratulations.
12: Thanks for playing,
10: $250. Well done, Phil.
11: Thank you very much, everyone.
10: You're going to need about another 30,000 more, but, you know, you're close.
11: Absolutely.
10: Good on you,
12: That'll buy you a drink at the airport.
14: And Jessica's just had the heartbreaking realisation that horoscopes aren't accurate.
12: No.
10: Keep your head up, Jess. I reckon you'll find 250 somewhere else.
12: Good on you. Thanks.
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12: Rude, it's and Loz here on Triple M with Paul Flynn from the Hospital Research Foundation Home Lottery. 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All right, let's get them on the blower.
16: Hello.
10: Hello, Rosanna, is it?
16: Yes, it is.
10: It's Mark Rusciuto from Triple M Adelaide. How are you?
16: Oh, good, good. And you?
10: Yeah, very well, thanks. Are you sitting down?
16: Oh, my God, did I win some wine?
10: You've won more than that. You've won the $4.3 million grand prize in the Hospital Research Foundation Home Lottery. Congratulations.
16: Oh, my God. Lucky I'm sitting down.
12: Oh,
14: really? Yes, really? Really
12: yes, really.
14: This is real.
12: And there's $100,000 cash.
14: $100,000 cash. That is... Oh, my God.
16: Oh, thank God. You know, I've been playing this for the last 10 years and not one bottle of wine.
12: Yeah, well, it's been worth it. Now, Rosanna, who have you got there with you?
16: I've got my husband, I've got my two kids, my son-in-law and my little granddaughter.
12: Everyone's there.
14: Oh, my gosh.
12: Wow, full house.
17: Do you all get together every time there's a draw, Rosanna?
16: Oh, my God, how exciting. Oh, this is so life-changing.
12: It is. There's no doubt about that. Tell us a little bit about your family. You said you got your daughter there and your son. Tell us about them.
16: My boy, 26, but he's still my baby.
12: Yeah.
16: To uni, and he's studying genetics. Next year he gets his PhD.
12: Oh, wow. Well, what a great connection.
16: She's here with a little baby. Oh, my God. Yeah, my daughter, she works with NDIS.
12: Oh, really?
14: Wow.
16: Yeah, my son-in-law, he's just changed jobs. He's so excited. Oh,
17: well, he's married into the right family, hasn't he?
16: Yes. And my son, would you believe, is still asleep with all the noise. He's still asleep.
14: Yeah. This is incredible.
12: Well, he must have been studying hard. So he's doing genetics. That's fantastic.
16: Yeah.
12: Well, you must be proud of him.
10: Have you had a look at the house, the $4.3 million home that's now yours?
16: No, because there's no way in the world I would have thought I would win. I just, because every year you win, because, you know, if you don't win, at least it goes to a good cause, you know?
14: That's right.
10: Well, you better get online right now and have a look at it because it's yours.
14: You're going to absolutely lose your mind, Rosanna.
16: I'm dying.
10: Can you move? Can you see yourself moving from Ross Trevor to West Beach?
16: We'll all go.
12: Right. Have a holiday. Now, Paul Flynn here is the boss from the Research Foundation. Now, what will happen from here, Paul?
17: Rosanna, we'd love to see you and your family down at the house this afternoon so we can walk you through your new house. And, in fact, there'll be wine in the wine rack.
12: All right, there you go.
14: You still get wine, Rosanna. Yeah.
16: Not being pushy, but what time?
17: shall we call it 1:30, Rosanna? We'll see you there at 1:30.
16: We'll be there. Don't you worry.
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12: Morning, Jason.
5: Good morning.
12: Another one. They're calling these honourable losses, and we're hearing this term a lot.
6: The players aren't, Dits.
12: No,
6: I've heard them all about it. They're not happy with it.
12: The media. The media spin
6: on this. What are you calling them?
12: Losses. At the end of the day, it's a loss. In the meetings, has there been a common theme or not? Has something happened late in each game where you thought, we keep doing that same, you know, mistake or not setting up right? Has anything sort of come up or not?
5: To be honest, not really. No. I don't think, Dits. No, I think, on the weekend it was just a little bit of a run of momentum for Sydney in that last quarter, and we probably just didn't stop it soon enough, and then, you know, we gave ourselves a chance to win the game as
12: definitely,
5: well. So
12: yeah.
5: I don't think there's a reoccurring thing. I think we're just probably not playing our way for long enough. And in them periods where we're not, we're letting teams get, you know, a little bit too much of a run on.
12: Mm.
6: Yeah, but at least you're pushing against the best sides, which is a positive.
5: It is, yeah. I'm sick of hearing the honourable losses, though.
6: Exactly. Last year you used to roll over and get done by five or ten goals. At least now you're hanging
14: closing
6: in
14: the gap.
5: Definitely, definitely. But, the best thing is winning, and I think that's what we need to do soon. But no, we're getting there, and we're still really confident inside the four walls that we're playing some really good footy and the stats match up, and so we'll be all right.
14: I was just going to say there's something almost more infuriating about a close. Like, Crows have had plenty of those where you just go, oh, for the love of God, I don't think I can take another. You know, like, it's stressful, but at least, you know, the skills are, you know, they're almost an even match to the team that won.
5: Yeah, definitely. Yeah.
12: I guess what my question was about is, you know, with 5 minutes to go, you think, God, another close one here. There's a goal in it. Yeah, are you doing something, or is there a strategy to go, right, come on, last 5 minutes, this is what we need to be doing?
5: Yeah, well, on the weekend, I think you saw, a lot of our players really connected and everyone knowing what they needed to do with, I guess, our win-the-game mentality. We were down by a couple of goals and, we looked at the last 30 seconds and, you know, we got a lot right in that last 30 seconds. It probably just didn't fall our way and that kind of thing. But you saw a lot of the boys connected. You know, the backs knew what they needed to do in that last centre bounce. The mids were connected and the forwards, you know, knew what they were doing as well. So there's some pleasing things that we're doing late game that's working, and we'll get on the end of something.
6: Yeah, you've never beaten Collingwood and you probably rarely play at the MCG. So this is a big box to tick to go over there and knock off Collingwood and on the home of football.
5: It is, yeah. We get excited when we get to play over there. It's not many times we get to play over there. So
6: Saturday night, there'll be a big crowd.
5: Yep. So we're excited and definitely confident in what we can do and how we can play. And hopefully we can finally,
6: Do you like playing on the G?
5: Yeah, I do. Oh, it's a bit big.
6: Can you remember the first time?
5: Can you remember
6: the first time you ever played there when you walked out there?
5: Yeah, it was my first game, actually, of AFL.
12: Was it?
6: Was it?
5: Yeah, first game of AFL on the G.
6: Do you remember thinking, this is a big stadium?
5: Yeah, yeah. and just like running out the race into the banner, yeah.
14: What's your favourite oval to play on?
6: Other than Adelaide?
5: Marvel, just because it's always dry.
14: Yeah. What's it like with the roof closed? Is it weird? Does it feel like you're in a big shed? Like,
5: no, not
14: you're
5: really.
14: At Bunnings or something?
5: It gets pretty hot under there.
14: Oh, does it get warm?
5: Yeah.
12: Is that right? Playing indoors, turn the aircon on.
14: Yeah. I can't heat. My house has got high ceilings and it takes hours to heat, and that place gets hot. What's going on?
12: Good comparison, Loz.
14: Yeah.
12: Yeah, it is. Now,
14: say, I can do sport.
12: Yeah, of course you can. We had Joe Richards in our news saying that a lot of focus on goal kicking this week. Is that right?
5: Yeah, I think so. There's been a few boys out there. I was out there yesterday having some goal kicking.
6: Were you listening?
5: Yeah.
12: Yeah, but you're a good kick for goal.
5: Yeah, I've been kicking them all right.
6: You've been good.
5: Yeah. We've been working on it. I think, it's been front of mind for a couple of weeks now. I'm just trying to take our chances when we get them. Because we know, you know, when you miss a few easy ones or a few ones that you should kick, and it's a bit deflating sometimes. Mm. So, we're definitely doing our best to try and rectify that.
6: It's almost like you're trying to lose, you blokes.
5: Yeah.
6: Not tanking, are you? You're not trying to get good draft picks.
5: No, it's not at all.
6: You wouldn't do that.
5: we need to get Mitch back on the ball and start kicking straight.
6: Well, he's not even out training.
5: Yeah, I don't know what's with that. I don't know why he didn't train.
6: He pulled a sickie, did he?
5: Just had a
6: watching
5: day off.
6: The World Cup.
12: All right, more with Jason Horne-Francis next.
2: Please welcome from the Port Adelaide Football Club,
4: Horne-Francis.
2: Jason Horne-Francis.
12: Got some sausage making on the weekend.
5: Yeah.
12: Tell us all about it.
5: Yeah, on Sunday. So it's my birthday on Sunday.
12: How
6: old are you? 22?
5: 23. Getting old.
14: Oh, shut up.
5: It's sausage day down at my partner's farm that they got down there. So,
12: because they're Italian, aren't they?
5: Yeah. So we'll go down there.
12: So what will you make?
5: There's
12: pork sausages, and then there's salami, and then there's...
5: Yeah, we'll make the salami.
12: Salami. All right.
5: Salami, and I might enjoy Rue's bottle of wine that he bought me. Enjoy that on my birthday.
6: The Italians will like that.
5: So, yeah. It should be a good day. And hopefully you get the win Saturday
6: night. Make
5: sure
6: you get your hands dirty and get into it. Don't just rock up and make out you don't want to get dirty in your flash clothes.
5: No, I always do. You should have seen me last year. I was squeezing the tomatoes in the
6: That's what you got to do. Get involved.
5: I was all over it.
12: Right.
6: How can I help? They'll like that.
12: Righto.
5: Put your dirty clothes on and just...
6: Yeah. Don't wear a white shirt.
5: No, not at all. I wear all black when I go down to the farm. So
6: it's tough.
12: What happened at darts this week?
5: We unfortunately the team forfeited. The opposite team.
6: Really? Competition's a joke.
5: So we got the win. We get the win, but we don't get to play a game. Unfortunately, why didn't you play anyway
6: to keep your form up, your consistency.
5: It was raining and it was cold, and I was sitting in front of it. I didn't want to drive.
12: It was raining, we couldn't play darts at the indoor hall.
6: You're not committed. You're a part-timer.
5: I didn't want to be cold. I wanted to sit in front of the fire, so I was actually happy to have the week off.
12: I've heard everything now.
6: This is disgraceful.
5: We verse the other Port team next week. Vizentini, McKinley, and
6: incestuous nearly,
5: Liddy.
6: Isn't it? Then two Port people going with each other. Right. That'll be interesting. Who are they? Are they good people?
5: They're good. They haven't won a game all year.
6: You're probably joking.
5: The Port Buckets haven't won a game all year.
6: Horrible losses everywhere.
12: I'll get relegated.
6: Oh, no. God.
5: Well, I get Dits down there to come join in.
14: How's the wrist? Wrist action, Dits?
12: Yeah.
14: Well practiced?
12: Yeah. You balance it. You've got to be balanced.
6: Very strong wrist.
12: You've got to have something in your other hand just to balance things out a bit.
14: Right.
5: What are you going to have in the other hand?
14: I hope it's a beer.
5: A beer.
12: Yeah, what were you thinking?
6: He'll roll in down there, have Port socks, Port track.
12: That's it.
6: Port jacket, Port beanie. The biggest. Bring Shazza Dittmar down there as well, Dits. Why not?
14: A dart's a weapon.
6: She'd be good at darts.
14: Smoking.
12: All right. Good luck against Collingwood this week.
5: Thank you.
12: Get a big win for your birthday.
5: Yeah, I hope so.
6: Yeah, happy birthday.
12: All right. There he is, Jason Horne-Francis.
7: Thanks to Flinders University. It's Roo, Dits and Loz. Triple M.
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10: Ladies and gentlemen, please welcome
11: Lehman. I'm Anthony Lehman.
12: Oh, he's been out and about touring in the country. Where is he this morning? Good morning, Lemo. Oh,
13: I'm in my home office this morning.
6: Boring bugger.
14: Your home?
13: I know. It's a little bit dull. Hey, but guys, I'm actually calling through for the Hospital Research Foundation Home Lottery.
6: It's sold out. Sorry, mate.
13: Bloody hell. It's in West Beach too, which I love. Mm. You know, fun fact, the first ever celebrity I met in my life, I met in West Beach.
14: Who was it?
13: Yeah, Mr. Percival at Marineland. The star of Stormboy, right there.
6: The Pelican.
12: Wow. Like the rest of us, Lima, the only place we'll stay in West Beach is in the caravan park.
14: Yeah.
13: We love the caravan park.
14: It's an incredible.
12: Didn't you have all your family holidays there?
6: Every year.
13: Mate, Mum and Dad, get a load of this. Mum and Dad went there in January 1977 and went back every January until 2012.
14: Wow.
6: From when to when?
13: 1977 to 2012, 35 years.
6: Jeez. That is excellent.
13: And the van was in the exact same spot. Y30 was the site.
6: Beautiful.
14: Yeah.
13: So that one year we're in Y32, it was quite discombobulating.
14: Yeah. Yeah.
13: Took us a week to adjust.
6: Yeah, creatures of habit. 35 years, eh? That's good. Well done.
13: Yeah, they loved it. And my oldest brother still goes there.
6: Okay, so well, you don't really need to win the house then, so yeah, someone else.
13: No, that's right. They're well and truly entrenched. Hey, you guys earlier played that great bit of commentary from Dan Ganane at the State of Origin.
6: Bit of
13: the
6: pitch invader.
13: Yep. And it sounded like he was still commentating, which made me think of one of the best ever American commentator, Kevin Harlan, at Super Bowl 55, calling a pitch invader. Have a listen.
4: He's running down the middle of the 40, arms in the air in a victory salute. He's pulling down his pants. Put up your pants, my man. Pull up those pants. He's being chased to the 30. He breaks a tackle from a security guard at the 20. Down the middle, the 10. The 5. He slides at the 1. And they converge on him at the goal line.
6: That's good.
14: Very good.
6: Good stuff.
13: Good stuff from him. Now, a question for the three of you. Mm-hmm. Have you identified yet your favourite fans at the Soccer World Cup?
14: Oh,
12: not yet. Early days. Have you found one, have you?
13: Well, they're bringing some good gear. I mean, the South Americans are always great. Plenty of energy going on there. The Mexican fans have got an actual duck as their mascot. I don't know if you've seen that.
14: A live duck?
13: A live actual duck.
14: Where'd they get him?
6: What the duck?
13: No idea, but the duck is walking around everywhere with the fans. The Dutch fans all dressed in orange doing their side-to-side dance. That's pretty entertaining.
14: Yes.
13: English fans were at the rodeo down in Texas singing Sweet Caroline the other night.
6: Yeah. Wow.
13: Good from them. The Viking fans doing the Viking row. We love that.
6: Yeah, saw that.
13: The Japanese fans cleaning up after themselves. I have to take my hat off to that.
12: Oh, beautiful. Unbelievable.
6: Welcome back anytime.
13: Walking around with garbage bags, picking up their rubbish. But how's this? This is an American journalist interviewing a Japanese fan. It's brilliant.
9: My name is Hirochika Nakakuki.
14: How excited are you?
9: Yeah.
14: You are so excited, right? Japan, right?
9: I cannot speak English, but but I'm excited!
14: I love him! Oh, my
13: so
14: God.
13: So good, so good. And the Scottish fans, the Scottish fans, a bunch of fans playing on the way over, they drank the plane dry of beer, then started drinking wine on the plane, and then they land in Boston only to have this news report filed.
15: There was no beer. The Scots fans just drunk the place dry, and all they had was like Bud Light.
16: If your favorite beer is missing from a tap,
17: we've never seen anything like it.
16: There's a decent chance Scotland had something to do with it. Sam Adams downtown ran out of their signature Boston Lager over the weekend and needed an emergency delivery to keep up with World Cup fans, and they're not the only ones running dry.
14: Oh my God.
6: Drink them dry.
13: Now, the Australian fans, you know, generally don't cover us in glory. We've only got one song, Aussie, Aussie, Aussie, oi, oi, oi. But we have come up with another song for the World Cup in America. This is a bunch of Aussie fans on the streets of San Francisco. So
6: what
13: that is the Aussie boys are on a bender. Donald Trump is a sex offender.
6: Oh, my God.
13: I can tell you, they're all in prison right now. And
6: exactly.
13: They're going to get released.
14: Oh, my God.
6: Be careful, boys.
12: They're in Guantanamo Bay.
14: That is.
13: They're on the tear. So the fans, 48 teams still in it. 48 groups of fans still bringing us plenty of entertainment.
6: Hey, Limo, can you get the number from that Japanese guy? I just need him to come around and teach my kids how to clean up after themselves, please. Yeah. Is that all right? Please?
13: I'll get it sorted for you.
6: Even with limited English, I think we can get a deal done there.
13: He'll get the job done for you.
6: All right. Thanks, mate.
12: Good on you, Lee, mate.
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31: Go. The series on the line. Queensland need to win.
32: Taken by Snags and plants it over. Incredible.
31: Ricochets up on the rope.
32: Clearly goes wrong. Mark Kawanyamita Wasi scores in the corner.
31: And the Blues are on top.
32: What a try. Kawanyamita Wasi in the corner.
31: Queensland. Here's Cobbo for the corner. He's got three. A State of Origin hat-trick for Selwyn Cobbo. Queensland win the game. A devastating win. It's one all.
0: Yeah, we all saw the news. One all. Queensland win. New South Wales won, Queensland won. We go to a decider. I'm back, maybe.
1: Sorry, but welcome back.
6: Let's just talk about you getting back, mate. Don't worry about the game last
1: night. Welcome back. Let's just forget about the game, to be honest.
0: I'm all right. I'm holding on my headphones here because Gus Wallen's put

0: Yeah, we all saw the news. One all. Queensland win. New South Wales won. Queensland won. We go to a decider. I'm back, baby.
1: Sorry, but welcome back.
2: Thank you. Let's just talk about you getting back, mate. Don't worry about the game last
1: night. Welcome back. Let's just forget about the game, to be honest.
0: I'm all right. I'm holding on my headphones here because Gus Wallen's put them onto extra, extra, extra large.
1: Yeah.
0: And he's broken my left headphone for my left ear. But that's all good. Just a little bit of respect for the studio, the Gus Wallen studio.
2: That's it. Yeah. How are you feeling? How was, like, we obviously heard about your flight being delayed yesterday on the show.
0: Yes.
2: How are you feeling today, mate?
0: Three out of 100.
2: Oh, Jesus.
0: No, I feel all right. I mean, I was, before the game last night, I was messaging Soprano. He wasn't messaging back. But I was gone. Before the game, I was gone.
2: Yep.
0: Gone in all sorts. But then after the game, I felt all right.
2: Got a second wind.
1: Oh, back on Washington time.
0: Yeah, that's what happens.
2: Did you happen to have a nice sleep last night?
0: Last night, I had a better sleep in the arvo.
2: Okay.
0: I felt I had a little halfway out, 45-minute nap in the afternoon, like at night. And then I slept. I set my alarm and I cancelled the first one at 10 to 4.
2: Oh, Jesus.
0: Said no. Then at 10 past 4, I went no again.
2: Oh, no.
0: And then I got up a 4:15.
1: Oh, wow. Thank you.
0: Well,
1: we yesterday, actually, Woodsy and I looked at each other and we went, he's still in New Zealand.
2: Yep.
1: We're doing the maths here. And then we're adding up the sleep and the fact he's already tired and the sleep he's already had over the last week. Should we just plant the seed for Glenn Robbins just for another day?
2: I said we needed a backup plan just in case.
0: I'll tell you what, this is going to be a dangerous show.
1: Oh boy.
0: Wrap in.
2: Oh, really?
0: Yes.
2: Yes,
0: it's going to be. It's one of them ones.
1: Okay,
0: could be record breaking or cancelled.
1: I'm intrigued and nervous. So,
2: we'll
1: say, were your family happy to see you? By the way,
0: very. My son and my daughter very, very happy to see me.
2: Your wife?
0: My wife was reasonably happy. I tell you what, my kids. It was weird. It felt long. It was only 10 or 11 days, but it felt. This one felt longer. Mm. I don't know, the time difference. This one felt long, but my kids were very happy. My wife was very happy to see me. Straight back into life. Like 5 minutes, you're like, yep, how was Washington? Literally, I was starting to answer, yeah, so the White House, bang. All right, come over. Yeah, we're going to put the washing out. Yep, we're going to do this.
2: Straight into it, mate.
0: Straight into the chores.
1: So what happens?
2: It's good to have you back,
1: mate. Nothing's changed from this end.
0: Glenn was wonderful. Gus was good, too.
2: Gus was fantastic.
1: Gus was asking a lot of questions.
2: How's the hours? I think he was trying to pitch. I think he wants to get involved.
0: Great.
2: Yep.
0: Good.
1: We love that.
2: Yeah.
0: I love that.
2: He wants a crack.
0: Next man up mentality.
2: That's it.
0: I like it.
2: This is my number. Don't lose my number.
0: You can start right now. 6 o'clock.
1: We are very happy to have you back.
0: I'm so happy
1: to have everyone back in the studio.
2: Oh, yes.
1: It makes me really sad when everyone's out of the studio. So welcome back.
3: This next guy is the pinnacle of the trade. Please welcome world-renowned psychic medium. It's John Edward.
0: Yes, that's right. The number one in the business. Please welcome John Edward.
4: Thank you.
1: Let's actually get straight into what you do best, John. We've got Kiana from Collaroy on the line that wants to ask you a question. Good morning, Kiana.
5: Hi, guys. Hi, John. Hi. How are you?
4: I am good, Kiana. How are you?
5: I'm really good. I just wanted to know, when people pass away, do they remain that age when on the other side, or do they grow up with you?
4: So it depends upon, let me ask you a question first. So number one, there's no physical body in the afterlife, so they can depict themselves at whatever age that they want to be. So you can have somebody who's like my grandmother who passed at 93, and when she came through to me, she appeared as a 30-year-old woman.
2: Oh, Jesus.
4: I did not recognize.
2: Wow.
4: Like, I didn't know who the woman was. Aunt Teresa, who is this? And she goes, it's grandma.
2: Wow.
4: And I'm like, no, it's not. I'm like, grandma never looked like this. And she said, to you. She goes, but you're describing my mommy when I was a kid.
2: Jesus.
4: So she came through that way. Kiana, are you asking about a child that you've lost?
5: No, my best friend passed away.
4: Okay.
5: 5 years ago.
4: Okay, but like young?
5: He was about 24 at the time.
4: I'm not sure if this is your friend, but can I ask you, did anybody refer to you as a different version of your name? Like, did somebody call you like just Key, or did they call you Kiki?
5: Key.
4: Okay. Well, now, was that him that called you that?
5: Yeah.
4: Okay. Is there any travel that you guys did together that was outside of Australia, or was there any type of trip or travel that was like being discussed, or are you traveling outside of Australia now? Like, why am I seeing...
5: I just got back from overseas a week ago.
4: Okay. So when you came back and you were overseas, your friend's been gone for a bit, did you have any moments there? Like, did you walk into a cathedral and light a candle? Did you

0: see something that was indicative of him, like a symbol or something that kind of brought that out for you?
1: I got engaged.
0: Congratulations. Okay.
1: Thank you.
0: So while you were you in France?
1: No. I was in Vanuatu, which was part of France, I guess, in a way.
0: What is that? I'm sorry.
2: It's like a French colony, isn't
3: yeah,
2: it?
3: Yeah, they speak French and it's a French colony.
0: Oh, okay, because I'm getting all French symbolism in my head. Mm. So when you got engaged, did you have that moment of like wondering if your friend would see this or wondering if people who have passed would know that?
1: Yeah. Okay. Yeah, there's a few that I wanted to be there.
0: So that's the case. Did you have a moment where you thought you lost either a passport or you thought you lost a wallet or you misplaced something?
1: Yes. Oh my God. Yes. We lost our passports as we touched down coming out of the airport.
2: Fair dinkum.
0: So that, again, just a validation of the fact, and this is important, right? For the people that are listening, I always want people to look for validation and information that's factual, not just like fluffy feel-good stuff. Like, you know, your friend's with you and he sees you and he sees what's happening. And then you know you're changing jobs, right?
1: I've just changed jobs.
0: He's congratulating on the job change.
1: Oh,
2: wow. Cool.
0: I hope this helps, Kiki.
2: Jesus.
1: Thank you.
0: And congratulations.
1: Thank you.
2: Oh, how good's that?
3: That is amazing. Key, was that everything you wanted or
2: you happy with that?
1: I'm like a blubbering mess. Oh. That's
2: brilliant.
3: Honestly, it's such a pleasure to have you in here.
0: It gives me goosebumps every time you speak to someone
3: and answer their questions. We love the time you give us. And make sure you get your tickets to see John Edward this October in Sydney. Very easy. Go to ticketmaster.com.au. Thank you so much for joining
2: us once again. Thank you, John. Appreciate it. Thank you.
4: We must find another brain. You're crazy.
5: It's time to test the statistical knowledge of Sydney's Brains Trust with a guy that's the complete opposite of a genius. It's time for Bo. Knows.
3: Your chance to walk away with a $200 voucher to spend at the Meat Man Wholesale Meats Narellan, just for getting this stat correct.
6: 85% of people think this should be taught in school.
3: Ooh.
6: What is it?
2: Originally, my first thought was learn how to cook, but they do that now in schools.
3: Yeah,
2: they've got cooking classes now.
6: Okay.
2: For me, it's something that I cannot do. Like, honestly, I don't know how to pay bills. Like, I don't do any of the bills in the house. Sarah does all of them.
3: Like, finances.
2: I don't do any of that. Sarah does all the money. Mm. Like, I've got no idea how
6: you
2: it
6: just
2: all works.
6: Earn it. I don't do the money, baby. I bring it home.
3: Here, babe, here's a weird suitcase. File through it, hide it somewhere good, but don't hide it too good.
2: What do you mean, file bread, through baby? Mate, I just tell her the time and dates I work, and then she sends it to everybody. She's a genius.
6: Here's the bacon, baby.
2: I wouldn't even know what the water bill is or the internet bill or that sort of stuff. I don't know what that is.
3: See, this is a problem. Not saying this will happen, but when a partner dies and then other person doesn't know how to do anything.
2: Well, that's why I want to die first. Like, I'm happy
3: you're
2: to die first.
3: You're going to have to die first because otherwise.
2: Well, I might have to teach Coco, my daughter, how to do the bills.
3: But she might not be living with you at 60.
2: She'll come with daddy, don't she? Goes with
6: daddy. She knows the drill.
2: Yep.
6: Yeah, I just thought of that. If our wives die, and all sorts.
2: Oh, mate, I've got nothing.
3: Planting the seed.
2: I don't even know the codes to get into our bank details.
3: Oh, my God.
6: Because I went to do
2: a PIN code, and Sarah goes, I know exactly what your PIN code's going to be. So I couldn't do it. Like,
6: mate, I couldn't work out my roaming when I was overseas.
2: And I won't do facial recognition of that. No way.
6: I'd ring my wife about the roaming. I FaceTime at the hotel because I couldn't. Every time I left the Wi-Fi, I couldn't get service.
2: Okay.
6: And she's like, you've got to go to Telstra. You've got to click on this. I was getting frustrated.
2: Yep.
6: Like, it was her fault. Come on. Like, but how hard is this? And by the time I got it going, I created a monster because then I was just hitting her all the time. Mate. Hey, Beam, babe. Miss me?
3: Oh, God. So I blame football clubs back in the day for this.
2: Big time.
3: Yeah. Are they better about that? I feel like they render you guys useless.
2: Yeah, so like if we'd go to New Zealand, managers. Right? Say we're going to travel, Kat. Say we're going to New Zealand. They'd go bring your passport in like 2 weeks early and they'd hold it for the whole 2 weeks.
3: See, this is what I mean. Yeah, they're not really raising adults,
2: well,
3: are
2: when
3: they?
2: When I go away on holiday, family, I just give my passport to Sarah. She has all of our passports.
3: Oh, mate, you're right. You're going to need to die first.
2: Yeah, I know, 100%.
6: We need to work up a backup plan just in case, you know, they die. I haven't thought about that, but now it's starting to hit me.
3: Well, you wonder when people pretty much at the funeral suddenly have a new girlfriend, because they're like, well, I need someone for admin.
2: And the girlfriend's like,
3: exactly.
6: I'd just marry Kat. Like, respectfully, if you accepted.
3: Well, no, that's the thing. That you'd have that hurdle.
2: Keyword, if Kat
6: now
2: accepted.
6: I need a plan.
3: We'd have to have separate houses.
6: I need a plan C. Jeez, it's too early in the morning. All right, 85% of people think this should be taught in school. Woodsy says, how to pay the bills. How to look after life admin.
3: Yeah.
6: Okay. Incorrect. What do you think it is, Kat?
3: I reckon it's generally social interactions and how to have a conversation off the screen. Because at the moment, all these kids, they don't know how to date. They come out of school. They don't know how to interact.
6: You up?
3: Because they've just been talking to each other on screens.
2: They can text. They know how to text, that's for sure.
6: Do you find, and I don't want to, respectfully, this is very respectfully, say you're talking to someone who's a bit younger, Kat.
3: Yep.
6: Can you tell in the dialogue that you have online with them that they're much younger, that they're younger?
3: Absolutely.
6: And what is it? What are they? Are they sheepish or are they upfront? What's
2: they're
6: the joke?
2: Because they're straight to the point, aren't they now?
6: Is that what it is?
3: You know what? They want to talk forever. And then not actually see you face to face because the thought of that terrifies them.
2: Really?
3: So you always know a slightly younger person, they just want to chat online. Mm. And then, in fact, they probably want to meet up at the pub while we sit at separate tables and talk on the phone.
2: Wouldn't you love to? How good is just sitting at a table just chewing the fat?
3: Oh, it's cool. It's great. Right. See, but that's what we used to do.
2: And then chewing the fat later on.
6: It's the excitement. It's rolling the dice, right? And not knowing if you're going to get catfished and going there. I might be getting catfished and then looking around. That's the excitement, I reckon. Mm. All right, 85% of people think this should be taught in schools. What is it? Kat says, how to just have a conversation with someone. Also, chivalry.
2: Yeah.
3: Chivalry is before. Yeah.
2: What's chivalry?
6: Chivalry is dead.
3: After
6: I spoke to you. How you, the manners and how the respect that you show, opening a door, paying for meals.
2: Pull the chair out for a lady.
3: Now there's sort of this, you want to be equal? Here's a door in your face.
6: Whereas you can carry the luggage yourself.
3: Yeah, exactly. There's still some old school manners that can come into play.
2: Exactly right.
6: Yep. All right, okay. Did you hit the buzzer then? Okay.
3: I did.
6: I was having so much fun there, guys.
2: Then you gave us your answer.
6: All right, shivering.
2: Which we didn't ask for.
6: No one asked again. Help us out here, Sydney. 85% of people think this should be taught in school. What is it?
7: Watch all the best bits of Bo Ryan, Cad and Woodsy on Instagram. Follow at Triple M Instagram.
6: 85% of people think this should be taught in school. What is it? Let's go to the text line first.
2: Do we have to?
6: Yeah, we do. Wazza says, kids should be taught how to support Queensland as we are the champions.
3: Oh.
2: What a piece of you know what.
6: It's gone off a bit early. Well, they are technically still the champions.
2: They're the reigning champions. Yeah. They're two in a row. This could be three.
6: Is it two in a row?
2: Two in a row, yeah.
6: Why?
2: No, is it two? No, this could be two in a row, sorry.
6: No, Madge won 2 years ago.
2: This could be two in a row.
6: A little jab there for those that missed the game last night.
2: Which head are we jabbing?
6: Ooh, both.
2: Mm. Beautiful.
6: One uppercut one.
2: Deuce.
6: Jab the other. Ish,
2: right hook.
6: Ish.
2: Cop that.
6: You know what else on the text line? A lot of the answer coming in is taxes.
2: Yeah,
6: how
2: taxes.
6: How to do taxes.
2: Yep.
6: Financial.
3: I think he's good. Finance stuff.
6: Well, just let's be very simple. This is all it is. This
2: that could cost a certain person his job.
6: This is how.
2: The old taxes.
6: Well, yeah. Yes. Well, should we get him on later?
2: Yeah, we should.
6: To counter the whole Dave Hughes situation.
2: Yeah, come on.
6: You basically get taxed on the way in, you get taxed on the way out, and you pay tax on your tax. That's all Australia is at the moment.
2: Mate.
6: You pay your tax. You're getting taxed on your tax.
2: Work harder, get taxed more.
6: There you go.
2: Simple as that.
6: We'll leave it at that, all right? Because we don't want to get political.
2: Yep.
6: We're not at the White House.
2: No.
6: All right. Let's go to the callers. David from Lidcombe. Good morning, Dave. Welcome to the show.
2: Dave.
8: Good morning. How are you?
6: Feel good. I actually feel dangerously good.
2: Yeah.
3: Ooh.
2: Dangerous. What goes up must come down.
6: That's right. Let's keep it up as long as we can, Dave. 85% of people think this should be taught in school. What do you got?
8: I think change a car tyre.
2: I agree with you, Dave.
3: Change a tyre. Yes.
2: Can you change a car tyre?
3: I can, yes. But I think my dad taught me.
6: That's one of the only things. It takes me a very, very long time.
2: My pop was a mechanic, so I should just ring him. He'd come do it for me.
6: Could you do it, though? Oh, you've had a flat recently, haven't you?
2: Yep.
3: But what if you're stranded on a freeway somewhere? You know, you can't just call someone. It's
2: NRMA,
3: 4 hours
2: roadside
3: away.
2: Assistance.
3: But even no still, service. It takes forever.
2: I'll sit there and wait.
3: For like 4 hours?
2: Yeah, I don't even know where to find a tyre in the car. Like
6: that's half the battle.
2: Yeah, mate.
6: That's half
2: and getting
6: battle.
2: The tyre off. I had a tyre at the back of my ute one day.
6: Underneath.
2: I didn't realise you had to twist a screw to get it out.
6: Getting the tyre off is harder than putting it on something.
2: That's what I'm
3: telling you. Yeah, you're right.
2: Mate, I didn't know how to get it out of the socket.
6: I got a flat on the way. I'd only just signed at Cronulla. Driving up from Wollongong, I had a flat on Mount Ousley on a bit of a hill.
2: Jesus.
6: And I was trying to change it there, and a bloke pulled over and goes, mate, do you need a hand? I said, no, she'll be right. He goes, mate, you're about to die. You are underneath a moving car. I said, rightio, champ. Anyway,
2: so
6: he helped me. He helped me. God bless Australia. All right, Dave says, change a tyre.
2: Hey.
3: That is correct.
2: I've got a stat for you. Kat, I've got a stat for you.
3: One
2: in three Aussies can't change a tyre.
6: Wow.
3: It's because we don't learn in school. I reckon that's would be a quality class.
2: I reckon it's two in three, like this room here.
6: Well, I reckon one in three Aussies can't change a tyre.
2: Well, and I can't.
6: That's because 66% lie.
2: Yes, that's right.
3: That's true.
6: Yes.
7: Read about it. Read about it. Read Easy. Reed's mail.
3: We're going to have to call the Reed man live because he didn't turn up.
2: So
3: just give him a call right now. Just see how
9: your call has been forwarded to voicemail. The person you're trying to reach is not available. At the tone, please record your message. When you have finished recording, you may hang up.
6: Hey, Brent Reed, it's Bo Cat and Woodsy from First, the disrespect to not turn up in the studio. Secondly, not answering your phone.
2: Get off the piss, mate. We know Queensland won, but it's 1-1. Come on.
6: Hey, congrats on the win. That's one. That's the good news.
2: Yep.
6: Bad news is you just lost your job, buddy. Right?
2: We're getting Dr. Dave Riccio in.
3: Riccio. We love
2: one of
3: Riccio.
2: One of our fellow agenda setters.
6: Love Riccio.
2: Yeah, he's one of the greats.
6: I'll tell you what, there's some good journos out there looking for jobs too, mate.
2: Yeah,
6: if
2: there
6: you
2: is.
6: You know what I'm picking
2: yeah,
6: up, what
2: I
6: I'm putting.
2: Oh,
6: yeah,
2: yes, I've got
3: it's
2: you.
3: True.
6: A couple of really
2: they're
6: good
2: working
6: ones.
2: Hard
6: Quality.
2: On the podcast, aren't
6: went
2: they?
6: Went through a bit of their own turmoil that are ready to make their name. Anyway, Reed, good on you, mate. Give yourself an uppercut.
2: Beat it. Anyway, well, back to the sport. Last night, obviously, Origin game two. Where New South Wales leading 12-8 at halftime. You know, it was funny because it was a complete role reverse of what's happened in the last three clashes. Whereas they said New South Wales, they need to start fast.
6: But
2: did
6: you have no faith? Sorry to interrupt. But did you have no faith at 12-8? I had none
2: for
6: New South Wales.
2: Were you nervous?
6: Oh, yeah, I
2: felt that we needed to score another try. We felt like we dominated a bit with Cameron Munster getting the HIA.
6: Yes.
2: And I thought we left a couple of points out there.
6: Big time.
2: But I didn't feel that Queensland were going to score 36 second half points. They were outstanding. You know, the player that sort of, he's flown under the radar a little bit. There's mention of Cameron Munster, Sam Walker, Callum Ponga. Harry Grant was exceptional.
6: Always in order.
2: At a dummy half, like the first try they scored, he goes down a short side. He just opens up the Blues defence. He did it in game one as well. Throws that nice flick pass back. He was devastating around the ruck. And, you know, with New South Wales, we got our bench wrong completely.
6: Big
2: you
6: time.
2: Know, Ola Kawatu, he'll come in game three. He has
6: what
2: to come in.
6: What was the story there?
2: Oh, no one still knows. There's rumours that his kick change wasn't good, blah, blah, blah. You need a big body out there. You know, it completely went wrong for New South Wales. And, you know, Laurie had this to say in the presser.
10: Yeah, we just missed the mark. So we're going to have a real hard look at ourselves and come up with the answers, which I'm sure we will. And I think there were some good things out of the first half that we did. We just weren't consistent enough with what we did throughout 80 minutes. You know, once momentum happens in this game, things turn pretty quickly. So while we're disappointed, you know, you don't lose trust or faith in guys. You know what they're capable of doing. You just got to be able to do it.
2: Like, we had a lot of possession last night, but it just felt like all the talk was, yeah, we get Moses back in, we're going to shift it early, blah, blah. But you still need to generate some good ruck speed. Mm. And it just felt like we were shifting side to side on slow play of the balls. And Queensland's defence was eating us up. You know, a couple of plays. Tony Staggs had come up with six errors. You know, you just can't do that in Origin games. Queensland were up for it. Sammy Walker. If Queensland win game one, he gets man of the match in game one. He got man of the match last night. He's honestly, like Alan Langer was one of the greats in the 90s, early 2000s. He's dead set, you know, he's emulating what Alan Langer's done. And he's played two games of Origin. Like, he's an absolute genius. But you know what now, guys?
6: But our bench, mate, let's go to that. Fanua Blake plays less than 10 minutes.
2: Mate.
6: What in the hell?
2: Fanua Blake played 8 minutes.
6: Strange.
2: Last 16 minutes.
6: Come on.
2: We needed Appy Coruscant out
6: Coruscant.
2: There. Appy Coruscant could have been a game changer.
6: Why?
2: There was a moment in the game there where we had a lot of ball. We were dominating, but we just couldn't. Like, we weren't dominating the way we should have.
6: Why did he not play Appy Coruscant?
2: I have no.
6: What is his reason?
2: That's the million-dollar question
6: has
2: that everyone wants to
6: that
2: know.
6: Anywhere? Like, what? You got an ace card in
2: here. He hasn't. Appy needed to, Appy's deception would have been brilliant, but we go to game three now, guys.
3: That's
2: we've got to lick our wounds. We've got to cop everything that comes at us because we got absolutely smashed in that second half.
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0: Bocat and Woodsy's Words for the Burbs.
1: Yeah, we like to mix it up. It could be footy players. It could be suburbs.
2: American cities.
1: Could be American cities. Well, probably not anymore since you're back.
3: But, yeah, you're back now, brother.
2: Unfortunately.
1: Today, it is back to Sydney suburbs.
2: Oh, great.
3: Yes.
2: Back where I belong.
1: Exactly.
2: Best city in the world.
1: Right. Thank you.
3: By a mile.
1: By a mile.
2: By a mile.
1: Three by a words. Kilometer. Three words. You got to guess the Sydney suburb.
3: Let's go.
1: Okay. Let's go here. Talking heaps, Aaron.
2: Chats, Wood.
1: Yes! You're back.
3: He's on the big boy.
1: You're back.
3: He's on.
1: Back, I was baby. Worried about
3: he's
1: you last
3: this.
1: Time.
3: He's
1: yeah,
3: missed
1: he's
3: this.
1: He's back.
3: The suburbs one is his.
1: Oh, this Chats, is good.
2: Wood.
1: Okay.
2: Don't go there much. Don't go there enough.
3: Neither.
2: No. Nothing
1: with,
2: there
1: with
2: I need.
1: With a new metro, easy.
2: Nothing very there
3: not really,
2: I need.
3: Not really a north side guy.
2: Nah, nothing over there I need, mate. It's all right here.
1: Good Westfield.
2: South side.
1: House of Merkin.
3: House of Merkin. Hat.
2: What's Merkin? Merkin is the...
3: Merkin's oh, the no, it's
2: house
3: the, like,
2: of,
3: bush. No,
2: house
3: it's
2: of
1: there you go.
3: Something oh, bush.
2: Bush.
3: Rose bush.
2: Reggie bush.
3: House
2: bush.
3: Of...
1: House of Merkin.
3: Card bush.
2: Home bush.
1: Oh, thank home God. Bush. The ones I think are so easy.
2: Brr.
1: Yeah, home bush. Bush. House yeah. of Merkin.
3: What well done, mate.
1: Mm.
2: Plenty in home bush I need.
3: Yeah.
1: Yeah.
3: Yeah.
1: 133353.
2: Oh, that's it.
3: Oh, yes.
1: Okay. Let's right. get yours. You could score yourself two tickets to go and see Evanescence. Give us your
2: oh,
1: three words.
2: Fantastic.
1: We will try and guess your Sydney suburb. Let's get to... Oh, actually, we've got one on the text line. I'll do
3: ooh,
1: this
3: yes.
1: one first.
2: Fantastic.
1: Sally from Bankstown. Golf, antivirus.
2: Putney. Golf.
3: Norton.
2: Antivirus.
3: Norton.
1: Oh, yeah. Yeah, so go Norton. Yep, there you go.
3: Chip.
1: Chipping Norton. Norton.
2: Very good.
3: Yes, very, I like that good. One, Sal.
2: We're on today.
3: We
1: I know.
3: Are. We're very quick, aren't we?
2: We are. We're a good
3: yes.
2: team.
1: Good
2: we finish
1: morning,
2: each other's
1: Shane.
2: Sentences.
1: Yes. Good morning, Shane.
2: Thanks, Kat.
4: Good morning, guys.
3: How are you, big fella?
4: Shano.
2: Shano.
3: Was that a Shano? Give it a Shano.
2: Shano.
3: Yeah, brother.
2: Shano, test your buzzer. Shano. What do you got for us, mate? Your three words.
4: Tigers. Arcade game.
1: Tigers arcade
3: West,
1: game.
3: West.
2: Balmain. A Tigers.
3: Arcade
2: West.
3: Game.
2: Arcade game.
3: Pac-Man.
2: Pac-Man. Tetris.
3: West Pac. No.
2: Pac-Man. Lemmings.
1: West. Something to do with Pac-Man.
3: Raw. Tigers Raw.
1: Raw.
3: Claw.
1: Pinball. Like arcade something to do with
2: pinball.
3: Tekken.
2: Pinball.
3: Tekken.
1: West Pinball.
2: Mortal Kombat.
4: Yeah.
1: Is it West Pinball?
4: Yeah.
2: Oh, wow.
3: What's Pinball?
1: Yes.
2: Jeez,
3: what's
2: that
3: Pinball?
2: Is.
1: Because I just went pinball, and then I was like, pinball?
3: Oh, pinball. Oh, pinball.
2: West pinball.
1: West pinball.
3: Shano, well, you're on the Kool-Aid there, brother.
2: Hey, hang on. Yeah, I've never heard of West Pinball, guys.
1: Oh, no, there is
3: yeah,
1: West Pinball.
3: West Pinball. Yeah, there is. I've heard
1: sorry,
3: of it. Yeah.
1: No, no, they're
2: forgive
1: definitely
2: me, I'm
3: on the way up to the highway, isn't it?
1: Yeah, Pacific yeah. Highway. I went to school right near there. Anyway,
2: oh, did you?
1: Didn't, you didn't ask.
2: Where yeah, haven't you gone yeah. to school?
3: You did a boat. You didn't ask.
1: You didn't ask.
3: Literally, we didn't.
1: Well done, Shane. You've scored two tickets to go and see Evanescence. Absolute joy to have you back in the studio, Bo Ryan, after
3: oh, yeah.
1: your trip to Washington, D.C. for the UFC.
2: It is wonderful to be home.
1: Mm.
2: It's been a nightmare 48 hours, which we will unpack in the next hour.
3: Oh, yes.
2: But to be back home with you guys, mission accomplished.
1: Yes. Well, we did set you some challenges while you were away.
3: We did.
2: When?
1: Yeah. Oh, there was heaps.
3: Before you left, mate.
1: Before you left, during the show, while you were over there. This was, you might remember, well, to refresh your memory.
3: Yep.
2: Okay.
1: I had a feeling you'd do this. This was the first challenge.
5: Challenge one.
6: Hey, Bowie, you gotta get 10 chocolates off the ladies off the airplane. Bye!
1: Oh, a little Buster.
2: Buster,
3: ten chocolates off the ladies in the aeroplane. You spent a lot of time with them on the aeroplane.
1: Yeah, you spent about 50 hours on
2: yeah,
1: the plane.
2: Yeah, yep. Bring them in, yep. Soprano. Job one done. Here we go, guys.
3: How good's that?
2: Just remembered.
3: Oh, beautiful. You bought a box of favourites we've been delivered.
2: They were
1: They were on the desk yesterday.
3: Yeah,
1: how are you here?
3: We actually got them delivered.
2: Thank you later, guys.
3: The
2: there's 40.
3: Oh, all well right. done.
2: Job
1: okay.
2: one done. A plus.
1: Right.
2: Thank you.
3: I'll pay that.
1: Okay.
3: We asked for 10 chocolates and the big man delivered.
2: 20.
1: All right.
2: Thank you. One job.
1: Challenge two.
5: Challenge two.
3: Maybe he gets a little souvenir from the White House, big man.
1: Oh, souvenir from the White House. That would be awesome.
3: That was a tough ask.
1: Yeah. Oh. But you did agree to it.
2: No, I did agree to it. Did I agree to it?
1: Yeah.
2: I apologise, guys.
1: We were going to get the fountain pen.
3: I didn't get inside. Couldn't get in the room.
2: I couldn't get in the Oval Office.
3: Yeah, the Oval Office. Sorry.
2: And then I just said to everyone, no one goes in the Oval Office.
3: Yep.
2: Cut to fight night. Justin Gaethje walks out of the Oval Office with 40 people.
3: But that's different. He's a fighter, mate.
2: I know.
1: Oh, you're letting him off the hook very easily.
3: Yeah, but you know what? It's 1-1. We're 1-1 here.
1: Okay, here we go.
5: Challenge 3.
2: I have been given the opportunity to ask 1/2 questions live at the press conference.
1: You know how Minns went very viral for doing his Trump impersonation?
3: Oh, sensational.
1: How about you do your best? They're eating our cats, they're eating our dogs.
2: Oh, Trump.
1: Yes, can you do a Trump impersonation? How'd we go at the press conference?
3: He got given the ass. He was about 3 people behind. John Bernard, one of the brothers, he goes in, asks a great question, and then bang, Dana White goes, oh, what's that? You can't translate that.
2: Danny's like, can I get that in English? And the questions before me were in English. And he got embarrassed and goes, all right, last question. Press conference is over. And I'm standing there.
3: How'd you feel? Like, did your heart just drop?
2: Confused at the start.
3: Yep.
2: And then when I literally saw the fighters get up and Dana goes, all right, in we go. And he walks in with his Jordans and his suit. I looked at Soprano and both of our jaws were on the ground. Oh. And then we stood there for as long as we could because I was like, we got to get something. And then we were going to yell out. But they ushered us away. And that was a... That was a big fail, guys. That one really hurt me.
3: 1-2 to us.
1: Okay.
5: Challenge 4.
3: You talk about how you're great mates with The Rock. I want to see you and The Rock. I want to shout out, keep listening to Triple M.
1: How'd you go with that one? That's a big ask.
2: With The Rock?
3: Yep.
2: No, well, he didn't come.
1: Okay.
2: The Rock didn't turn up.
3: He didn't.
2: The Rock did
3: Roman Reigns was there. Another wrestler.
2: But he was doing no press. Roman Reigns, Triple H, no press.
3: Triple H, no press. What about the great... Zlatan Ibrahimovic, who's over there for the World Cup.
2: When they panned to celebrities in the crowd, because they said Adam Sandler, Owen Wilson, all these guys are going to be there. None of them turned up, but they had wrestlers were there, obviously, and part of Dana White's family.
3: How good's that?
2: Then when Zlatan Ibrahimovic, the camera went to him.
3: Yep.
2: I've never heard a cheer so loud. It was louder than the fighters. But no, I didn't interview Zlatan either. So there's two.
1: All right, final one. This was actually suggested by our good friend Glenn Robbins as well.
5: Challenge 5.
7: Did you get a present for everybody?
1: Did you bring back a present for us?
7: I did get a present.
1: Oh.
2: Did get you some present.
1: Okay, ready.
2: All right, just let me see what pocket. Oh, it's not that one.
1: Okay.
2: Got you both limited edition pens. One of two from, Moncler.
3: Mine says J.W. Marriott.
2: Oh,
1: mine does too.
3: What's that?
2: No, they're Moncler.
1: Yeah, okay, mine, yes, mine's a Marriott.
3: I think it was a pen from the White House.
2: $1,200
1: pens. Me too.
2: They're from the Oval Office as well. So
3: okay.
2: That's...
1: And it doesn't work.
3: Yeah, mine doesn't work. Oh, you're going to twist it. I'm a blue pen guy.
2: You can get Gus Wallen can use that when he signs his new contract.
3: Beautiful.
2: This has got my blood flow going, guys. I am back.
3: A couple
2: were spotted having sex on a Ferris wheel, a transparent Ferris wheel, so the see-through pods, at a music festival in the UK in the full view of thousands and thousands of fans gathered ahead of guess what concert?
1: Oh.
3: Who?
1: Is it one of ours?
2: One of ours.
1: Oh.
2: There it is. The Gunners. Hey, eyewitnesses initially thought they were just hugging, right? As you would. They're on a Ferris wheel, maybe getting engaged, before someone goes, hang on a second. The woman is taking her clothes off.
1: Yes.
2: And the man has moved to stand behind her.
3: Jesus. But look, they haven't made it. It's not subtle at all. Like, they're see-through.
2: Oh,
3: they're see-through pods
1: absolutely.
3: That they're in.
2: The photos we got.
1: I'd say they've had a few drinks.
3: Mine's a bit blurry. I wish the blurry was gone from my photo.
2: It's the middle of the day. One of them's on their knees. I'm not going to say which one. Local police are still investigating the incident and working to identify the couple. Imagine getting, all right, bring them out. Who is it? All right, take your pants off. In the mugshot line, take your pants off. Get on your knees. Throw it on. No, not you.
1: Not you.
3: Wrong
2: that's,
3: pod.
2: I love it when people, I mean, obviously, they know, like you said, Kat, they were drinking probably.
1: Yeah.
2: But they know they're in full view of everyone. It's the middle of the day.
1: Absolutely.
3: It's a festival too.
1: It's a music Ferris festival. Wheel. You're up high. You're actually on a platform.
3: Yes, you are.
1: It's exactly what you want to be doing.
3: But it's a see-through.
1: Oh, I know.
3: You've got to be smarter than that.
1: Exhibitionist.
3: Yeah, come on.
2: Doing the deed.
1: Yeah.
2: I'm afraid.
3: Isn't it funny when you see it happen? But I remember I took the kids to the park one day, not far from my house, right? We're going down there. We're kicking a soccer ball. I turn over my shoulder and I go, am I seeing this? I go, Sarah. Have a look at the back of that car. Like, you could see. So I could see straight through the front mirror of the car, like through the front window,
2: Yes.
3: And then, boom, I've just got a bloke's bum I can see.
2: Oh, wow.
3: Something hanging down and just doing moving back and forward.
2: Jackhammer.
3: Yeah. Unbelievable.
2: The old
3: Sarah's
2: jackhammer.
3: Like, take the kids to the park, please.
2: You're like, the next day. Okay. Who wants to go to the park?
3: Yeah. Next day, next year.
2: It's pissing
3: every
2: down
3: day.
2: Rain, Dad. No, it's not.
3: You want to go practice some goal kicking again, son?
2: I didn't know you were at the park that day, didn't he? That day I went to the park. What a cat. Now, you've got one hell of a story to tell. Like, I mean, being a tour guide operator, I don't want to put you on the spot.
1: This happened all the time.
2: But people have sex in Europe everywhere.
1: Oh, right? Yeah. I mean, I've caught the bus drivers, you know, on our actual tour bus on the back seat before.
2: Oh, what?
3: Do you do you go in and, like, stop
2: wheels
3: it? Or
2: on
3: just,
2: the bus.
3: Like,
1: oh, no, I laugh. We used to laugh sometimes, which you probably shouldn't do anymore, but, you know, we'd... Mm.
3: Join in.
1: No, not join in.
3: Okay. Oh, yeah.
1: On a flip-top phone back then.
2: Why don't we film it?
1: The problem was, back then it was still the ones you had to develop.
3: Oh, the Kodaks.
1: So if you took a photo, like, it's there.
3: The Kodak,
1: so,
3: we had to wind it up.
1: Yeah, the poor lady at the Newport photography place caught more than she bargained for.
3: How is that?
1: But I remember it did happen to me. We,
2: here we go.
1: I had a... you know, regular that I was seeing around the, what we called the circuit.
2: Oh,
1: and the driver walks in you always were sharing a room with either the driver or other guides.
2: Oh, wow.
1: And he walks in and sees me indisposed and I, like, the door had been locked. He's like, Kat, oh, my bad. A girl you played netball with is here and I told her you were here and she wants to say hi. And I'm like, as you can see...
2: He can't breathe, Kat. Get off his head.
1: I'm busy.
2: Kat, he can't breathe. Get off his...
3: Jesus.
2: You're sitting on his head.
3: Oh,
2: you're sitting
3: mate.
2: On his...
1: Stop.
3: Stop. Let him go.
2: Oh.
1: No, it wasn't.
2: You've got to let him have some air.
3: Yeah.
2: But you can't.
1: It wasn't
2: that.
1: Up a bit. Oh, can we move on, please? 1-333-5-3.
2: You know what? That's fantastic, Kat. I love that. What nationality? Just for a little bonus point.
1: What? The, for me?
2: Like, yeah.
1: UK.
2: Oh,
3: nice.
2: Boo.
3: Wow.
2: Boo. Mm.
3: The bombs.
2: Oh, I wanted, like, you know.
1: Yeah, you wanted Jamaica.
2: At least Africa.
3: Africa,
2: some sort of South African nation.
1: 1-333-5-3. Please get me out of this.
2: When did you get caught in public, or were you caught?
1: Did you walk in?
2: Yeah, or did you catch someone, or were you caught? 1-333-5-3. Let's go to Greg from Maryland. Good morning, Greg.
8: Good morning, Bo, Kat and Woodsy.
1: Morning, Greg.
3: How are you, big unit?
2: Is this you that got caught, Greg, or did you see someone?
8: No. I faked an illness at primary school and I got sent to sick bay. But I climbed out of the sick bay window and went out and got some lunch and that sort of stuff. And when I came back, climbing back through the window, and there is my PE teacher and maths teacher having a go.
3: Oh, beautiful.
2: Oh, two blokes.
8: No.
2: Oh, okay. Sorry, mate.
1: Why is it always a PE teacher?
2: The PE teacher.
3: They're always the good looking ones.
8: I don't know why it's always a PE teacher.
1: It's always a PE teacher.
2: Was it one of them ones that you didn't want to see, Greg, respectfully, or was it all right?
8: Oh, I really didn't want to see it.
2: Did you keep it? Is this the first time you've spoken about it? Did you keep your cards close to your chest, or did you tell everyone in sundry?
8: No, I got six of the best. I got the cane because I lied about a sickness and then sneaking out of sick bay. So I got six of the best.
1: Oh, you're kidding. So did you tell on them? Or did
3: That's
1: they
3: a G-up.
1: I would think that as a teacher, you'd make a deal you know what? We won't say anything
8: I had a deal with the PE teacher and the maths teacher that I passed everything I did.
1: Yeah. That's a future deal. I like that.
2: Oh, Greg, are you getting maths?
3: Yeah, I don't mind that. Yeah, a little A-plus there.
2: Yeah. Yeah. Any PE, but you still can't run, Greg.
3: How long did you watch, Greg?
8: No. I'm no fitness fanatic. Don't worry about that.
2: I know. How the odds of you getting A-plus every year, it's crazy.
3: Yeah. Didn't even hand in on time. I got an A-plus.
1: Yeah.
3: You're beauty.
8: That's it.
5: 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Follow at Triple M Instagram.
1: We are talking about the couple that got caught at a music festival over in the UK, right in the middle of the Guns N' Roses set.
2: Oh, mate.
1: Doing the deed.
2: Great. Doing the deed, middle of the day, Guns N' Roses set in the UK in front of thousands and thousands of people. Some say they were putting it on and turning it on for everyone else. You know what I mean?
3: Some say they enjoyed it.
2: Some say they were surprised. They didn't realise everyone was there.
3: Correct.
2: But we asked Sydney, when did you catch someone doing the deed? Plenty of calls here.
3: Yeah, we did.
2: Scary hours as well. Kids are in the car. How good is this? Josh from Reevesby. Good morning, mate. Joshy.
1: Morning, Josh.
2: Josh, you there, bud?
3: Oh,
2: Joshy.
3: Hope he's not doing the deed right now.
2: Oh. Josh.
1: Oh, well, why don't you tell your story and then we'll try and get Josh back on the. Oh, she knows.
2: My daughter's on the way to school, literally 10 past that. Here we go. Joshy just dropped out. Maybe he freaked out as well. Maybe he thought
3: his kids might be in the car as well.
2: Because everything's cool until 8. Mm. Everything's cool. I'll tell my story.
3: We got one from Michelle McDonald on the text line. I caught a couple at a theme park that's no longer running. They were up the back of the park near the pool.
2: Wow.
3: Now I want to know what theme park it was.
2: Oh, there's another one under that, another text message. Used to work at a school in, I'm not going to say where, a private school. Caught a junior house mistress and her boyfriend doing the deed in the pool house.
1: Both in the pool house.
2: Early 20s. Wow.
3: Jesus.
2: People are very quick to give you up, aren't they?
3: Very quick.
2: Well, I always look, if someone's going to give someone up, it's a distraction method.
3: 100%.
2: Right? Attack's the best form of defense.
3: Big time.
1: We still don't have
2: Josh.
1: We don't have Josh.
2: Josh is freaked out.
1: Yeah.
2: I mean, look, time has been our enemy, Sydney. Otherwise, you know, it got the better of me telling that. My wife, it's not a smart play from me right now.
1: Or was that your tactic? You were like, Kat, you tell your story. I'll tell mine in a second.
3: Yeah.
1: I had a feeling it might have been a bit
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1: of that.
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1: Yeah.
3: Playing chess, not checkers.
1: I won't fall for that next time.
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2: State of Origin last night, and as we all saw, it is 1-1. Ooh. Queensland, they were the team that were
3: too good.
2: And to be fair, we dish it out. We dished it out.
3: We
2: were up 1-0. We were dishing it out. So we've got to be prepared to take it. And that's what happened
3: to us. Ducking and weaving at AV boy.
2: And that's what when I say us, I mean the whole Triple M network.
3: Oh, yes.
2: Because our reception, and I'm talking down upstairs, our reception flooded with calls
3: last night
2: of Queenslanders mid-game, during game, and after game. Take a listen to some of these Queenslanders really hanging their hat on this win.
23: Hi, you've reached Triple M Sydney reception. We are unavailable right now. Please leave a message at the beep.
24: What are you doing? He just hit you in the head. Send him off, you gambler.
25: Bloody Ashley Klein's got a face on him like a bashed in shit in that fella, eh?
26: Monster, monster man, I wanna be a monster man. Monster, monster man, he's the man cause he's from Queensland. Woo!
27: Put a cork in it, Andrew Johns, you flog.
28: Up the mighty Maroons!
29: That's the best Lindsay Collins' teeth have ever looked. We scored that try. Give that to you, New South Wales. Bunch of wankers.
30: Yes! Yes! Yes! And I bought money on it too for $1,000. I love this shit, man. Yes! Triple M rocks. Yeah! Guess what? We are the champions. The Queensland rock. Yeah! Love you guys.
31: Oi, what's the difference between a New South Wales team and a Queensland team? Queensland just don't get it. Queenslander!
3: What do you say? What's different? Queensland just don't get it.
2: Yeah.
3: I think you got the words wrong there, but Queensland get it.
2: I think that was the joke. We should keep their numbers and get a square
3: what
2: up.
3: What a peanut. Okay. Yeah, don't worry, mate. That's gone to memory bank. That's
2: wake
3: the memory bank.
2: Yeah. Now, I'm not making excuses for today, for me being off the pace, right? But I've been fortunate to work on a lot of travel shows and travelled a lot in my life for leisure and for work, but I've never experienced anything like I experienced in the last 3 days coming back from America. So to paint the picture, we were in Washington, which is essentially East Coast, and we're getting picked up 9 a.m. on the Monday, which was nighttime, our time Monday.
3: Yep.
2: Got picked up at about 9 o'clock for a midday flight. We get to Washington at midday to depart. Mm-hmm. We fly to Dallas. We land at Dallas about 1:30 in the day.
1: Mm-hmm.
2: And our flight is on that night. So we've got about 10 hours to kill because we wanted to, there was a later flight that Matty Johns and all the other Fox guys got. We wanted to get there early. So we get there early. We land. Everything is going well. They get us to, they say over the, all right, we're going to begin boarding now. It was about 10 o'clock and our flight was at 11. Then as we're all lining up, they're, the flight has been delayed. Please, hang back to your seats, ladies and gentlemen, and we'll let you know.
3: Was there a reason why they delayed?
2: No reason.
3: Okay. Mm.
2: Then now it's midnight. So it was 11 o'clock depart, then it's midnight, then it's 1 a.m.
1: Oh.
2: And you can see everyone's getting a bit light.
3: So what's going on here? That's a three-hour delay.
2: And there are curfews in airports, and I don't know what the rules are in Dallas, but we're all Googling and trying to work out how it's happening. Next thing, it's 2 a.m. and they go, ladies and gentlemen, please board the flight. So we line back up again. 2:30, we're standing in the line. As we're walking on, I'm literally one of the last people getting on the plane.
3: Yeah.
2: The lady gets on the loudspeaker and goes, due to unforeseen circumstances, we are going to be landing in Auckland.
1: Oh.
2: For TBC.
3: What?
2: For TBC.
3: What's going through your mind?
2: And there was only three or four of us that heard that. So when we walk on the plane, Soprano was one of them. We say to everyone, wow, straight away, I'm just giving it up. What about we're going to Auckland? News has traveled very quickly. Matty mm-hmm. Johns was sitting two seats in front of me. He's like, what's going on? I said, mate, we're going to Auckland. He's like, why? And you know when you're on the plane and you got no service? As soon as they shut the doors, we sit on the tarmac for 3 hours.
3: You're kidding. So you've basically been delayed 8 hours.
1: Yeah.
2: Then we depart.
3: Can I say, you know you said you sat on the tarmac for 3 hours. Did they give you the heads up or did you just wait around?
2: The good thing, I mean, Qantas were great because they were giving, from that last Auckland call, they were giving us information as they got it.
3: Yep.
2: The first bit of information was we're going to refuel in Auckland. Don't know how that makes sense. The second bit was there was a curfew on the tarmac where we were. And then the last reason, which was, it ended up being the reason, the crew that come in, you can't work more than 20-hour shifts with your own little
3: sleeves. Fair enough, yes.
2: So that ended up being the reason. So we get on the flight. It was meant to be 16 hours to Sydney, one of the longest flights you can do. We fly to Auckland. When we land in Auckland, we're meant to be departing at 10 a.m. So we're going to land, fly back. Keep in mind we're meant to land back here at 7 a.m. on the Wednesday, so yesterday.
3: Yep, Wednesday morning. Yep, 7.
2: We land in Auckland just before midday, and they go, we're going to get you on a 1:30 flight to land back in Sydney at 3.
1: Oh.
2: We get off at Auckland Airport. This is when I did the cross for you guys in the morning. It was about 9
3: because of the time
2: difference. Just before, you got me in just before the end of the show. Thanks for you guys. The respect was out of this world. We depart Auckland about 2 p.m.
3: Oh, jeez.
2: We land back in Sydney about 4:30 p.m. yesterday afternoon, a 42-hour trip.
3: Oh, man.
1: That's a long 42 trip.
3: Well, you know what? Yeah. You do the crime, you do the time. You know
2: what's the crime?
3: You cheated with the name in the hat.
1: That's it. You wanted to go. It was your trip. Oh, by the way, how was business class?
3: Yeah, how was business?
2: I overslept.
1: Now, tomorrow is Friday, and normally on a Friday, we would run the gas cock.
2: What? You didn't run the gas cock last week, ladies and gentlemen?
1: No, because you were in.
3: It's all about you, brother.
1: Yeah, it was all about you and what you were doing, and we were a man down, so it got tricky.
2: Yes.
1: And then we thought, he's just had a 45-hour flight, so we probably can't run it tomorrow.
2: Yeah. Oh.
1: But we have an announcement.
3: Okay.
1: For when we will run the gas cock next Friday.
3: Ooh. Oh, so next Friday.
1: And there will be an added element and a big twist.
3: Okay. Yeah, are we announcing that now or is that tomorrow?
1: No. We'll do that tomorrow.
2: I thought that was a sick joke.
3: Why does Kat always halt? Like, she just hooks us in and then we've got to wait 24 hours.
2: She's our brother's keeper.
1: That's it. Our brother's keeper.
2: Our sister's keeper.
1: Our
3: sister's keeper that won't tell us anything. It might even give us a hint.
1: Oh, I am the only one that reads emails, to be fair.
2: Was this that email?
1: This was in an email. Yeah.
3: The godmother Nikki's got my email account, so I don't even see any of them.
1: See, this is what I'm talking
2: ring
1: about.
2: My assistant. Tell her I'm back.
3: Oh yes. Jesus, that'll be a good start.
1: This is why I always say football does not prepare you for life. Look at what's happened here. I'm the only one reading emails.
2: So hang on. Are you going to announce this tomorrow?
1: Tomorrow.
2: About next week?
1: Yeah, this is tomorrow. Because
3: week,
1: obviously tomorrow we're not doing the gas cock because there's been a lot going on this week. Mm-hmm. We've just got you back. Mm-hmm. And we don't want you to get pummeled on your first day back.
2: And we've already done it.
3: So you're saying we don't want to get him pummeled. So is he
1: not tomorrow, I said.
3: Okay.
1: Yeah. Anyway, tomorrow there'll be an added element to the gas cock.
3: Yes.
1: And I think it'll probably attract a crowd.
2: Okay. Oh, wow.
3: Oh, yes. Here we go.
2: Josh Giddy.
3: Oh, wow.
1: Oh, I hope so. Yes. There you go.
0: 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We came to party, so make your case.
2: You and your workmates could be partying all day. Yeah, that's right. We're giving away a massive VIP table for you and your mates at Triple M's Watchers Rights Day at Club Marconi. Next Friday, 26th of June, a $1,000 bar tab merch as well. Everyone wants the merch to watch Socceroos play Paraguay. Now, they're playing USA this weekend.
3: Yes, they are.
2: Either way, the game against Paraguay is a must win.
1: Yes.
2: It's going to be a must win. You want to be there. Now, our next table is up for grabs as long as the boss says yes. Rules are very simple. Yeah, how's the track record been last few days, guys?
1: Nailed it. Good. Yeah.
3: We've been really good.
1: Yesterday.
3: We pitched really well.
1: He took a bit of convincing.
3: Okay. Yeah, but we got him over the line.
1: We got him over the line.
3: We got there.
2: Okay.
3: He played really hard to get.
1: He did.
2: If the Socceroos can't get him across, we will get them 100%. Oh, if we can't get him across.
3: We got him, don't
1: I would
3: worry.
1: Think if the $1,000 bar tab doesn't get him across, then...
2: That helps. Free yes. piss helps. All right. We're going to find out who it is today. It is Chris from Belfield who has entered. Chris, good morning.
4: G'day, both Cabin Woodsy.
3: How are you, big fella?
2: How you feeling,
4: mate? Oh, mate, I'm enjoying this World Cup. How good is it?
1: It's so good.
2: To be completely honest, guys, over there in Washington for the UFC, yeah, it was UFC mania.
3: Yeah.
2: For in about a 5 kilometre radius. Ooh. The rest is World Cup fever.
1: Oh, yeah.
2: The
1: yeah,
2: whole maybe. World is World Cup
3: fever. It's in America
2: fever.
3: Too, yeah. So it's gone nuts.
2: North America, South America. So, Chris, what is your boss's name?
4: It's John, and he's a really good guy.
2: Really good guy?
1: What's your work environment
3: what do you do for crust?
1: Like?
3: What do you do for some crust? What do you do for your job?
4: We package and transport and classify dangerous goods, hazardous materials.
3: Does John like a beer? That's what I want to know.
4: He certainly does. He probably sank quite a few last night during the State of Origin.
3: Okay.
1: Well, that now would make talking. Sense.
2: Yeah. So I'm picturing him working at like a nuclear power plant, like Homer. You know, Homer's in there. Yeah. Yep. Just not hit one button.
3: And we press that button.
2: All right, let's call John right now. Okay. Wish us luck, Chris.
4: Please.
1: Call him
2: live
1: on
2: the air.
1: Here we go. We're trying to call.
2: Call.
1: Chris, he's actually not answering.
2: He's not answering.
1: He's not answering. What do we do in this situation? Because he's obviously, he's already had a big night, probably for Origin. So
3: well, why don't we be the boss?
1: I like that.
3: Yeah.
1: What do you reckon? Should we just call this?
2: Oh, I reckon I've heard enough.
3: I love Chris's chat. I want him there. No, I want to chat with him.
2: No, he's yes.
3: Yep.
1: Yeah. On behalf of your
3: yes
1: boss,
3: is yes.
1: Chris.
2: No answer yep. is yes.
3: That's
2: yeah.
3: it. John stuffed up. He didn't answer. So we'll be
1: That's
3: your boss.
1: It. Hey,
3: we're giving you the tickets.
1: You're coming, Chris.
2: Oh, fantastic.
4: It sounds fantastic.
2: I like six. Keep it VIP, though. You know, you had six and then the drivers and the whatnot.
3: Yeah,
2: six.
3: Six.
2: Six is
1: keep
2: six
1: it at
2: cute.
1: Six, yeah.
2: Six
1: and then cute. The $1,000 goes way further.
3: One couple of extra drinks for you.
2: Beautiful.
1: All right. Good on you, Chris.
3: On you, big dog.
2: Oh, good.
4: Oh, that is fantastic. Thanks, Mike Kennewood.
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20: For your early drive home, it is Lou and Charge. Chris Brown filling in, and I mean a big night. Game two, State of Origin.
21: It's huge.
20: Go the Blues.
21: It is huge. It is the biggest, you know, it's the biggest TV event of the year in terms of ratings.
1: State over any other sport.
21: Yeah, because it's obviously huge in New South Wales, Queensland, Victoria, you know, and other states. I think people watch it. But I think it's fair to say that it's not necessarily, it's not huge for everyone.
1: No.
21: It's massive for most people, but not huge for everyone.
1: No, not everyone loves it.
21: Do you love it?
1: Like I might, you know, if someone says come to the pub and watch it, I might dabble in it, but I'm not like State of Origin's on, I must watch that.
21: Yeah.
1: But I would like to get more invested.
21: Yeah. I reckon it's tricky because

0: game one, not the case. But I reckon in terms of struggling to find another level, like convincing your partner to be as passionate about watching the footy as you is often, that's where generally men really push it hard because it's a long watch, you know, starts at 7, finishes 10:30, 3.5 hours to keep your partner interested.
1: Yeah. Well, it's like us trying to convince you guys to come shopping with us for 3 hours.
0: It's exactly
1: not something that you ideally want to do.
0: It's exactly that.
1: But you do it because you love your partner. But you want to make them happy.
0: But you got to do it. You got to do it, right? Because it's better if they're invested.
1: Mm-hmm.
0: I came up with a unique way. My partner, she's from Queensland.
1: Yeah. Also from, rivals
0: from Brisbane.
1: Yes.
0: But she wouldn't even be able to tell you who plays in the State of Origin.
1: Yeah.
0: So she's not Lorraine. She's not like massively into the footy. So game one, I thought this is going to be a long night for her. So I came up with a way of trying to hook her in.
1: Okay, I'm listening.
0: And I reckon you should try it because it may be genius. So I convinced her when the teams ran out, I had to tell her the blue team's New South Wales, the maroon team's Queensland.
2: Right.
0: And she's like, I could see her losing interest. So I told her that the numbers on the back are their hotness rating from 1 to 13. And the hottest player, as voted by readers of Rugby League Weekly.
2: Good publication.
0: That's the hottest player. Number one.
1: So then she's going, oh, 13. Yeah, I can
0: and
1: see
0: 13,
1: that.
0: And 13, not so hot. So, and she was then like trying to spot the numbers going, oh, he's number two. Oh, I don't know if he's two, if he deserves to be two.
1: I love that.
0: 13? I think 13's been hard done by. Cam Murray from New South Wales, good looking guy. But apparently, according to the readers of Rugby League Weekly, the 13th out of 13th best looking guy on the team. So
1: that's genius.
0: And she was hooked in because Caelan Ponga, good-looking guy, Queensland fullback, number one.
1: I might even watch it tonight with that in mind and just play it myself.
0: So, you know, I reckon there are ways. There are ways that you can try to hook people in to rugby league, to sports night of nights.
1: I'd like to know if there's any more. 1-3-3-5-3, give us a call now if you don't care about the game. We'll see if we can convince you.
2: Yeah, right. If you don't care about the game or you've got more ideas to hook people in,
0: I'm going to try to convince you.
1: Yeah, I'd like to know your ideas to convince someone to watch the game with
0: Absolutely.
1: You. Absolutely. 1-3-3-5-3.
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2: 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It is Origin Game 2 tonight. But if you don't care about it, we want to hear from you.
1: Because you're going to try and convince them why they should care, aren't they?
0: Can I undo 100 years of sporting tradition where certain states don't love it, certain states are obsessed with it? Let's see how we go. It's quite a challenge.
1: Okay, we've got our first caller, Peter. Talk to us. Why are you not interested?
4: Could not care less. best cure for insomnia on TV.
0: Peter, it's where are you from?
4: I'm Victorian, yes. But I have tried to like it. I tried to like Storm. I've watched NRL, but no, it just doesn't do it for me.
0: Do you love AFL?
4: Yes, I do love AFL, yes.
0: Do you resent when your favourite players get suspended for 12 weeks for putting on hits that are beyond the rules of the game? Does that disappoint you when you see that happen?
4: If they're found guilty by the tribunal, that's up to the tribunal, right or wrongly.
0: Yeah,
4: that's the decision they've made. And look, it's very subjective.
0: Yeah, no, but what I'm saying is, I think, you know, if you ever thought that Australia's become a nanny state, then rugby league and State of Origin is for you because you can get away with anything during that 80 minutes without consequence. And you should
1: rough and tumble.
4: Complete thuggery. Yeah, great.
0: Sure,
4: that's
0: Peter.
4: Like but Friday night in Melbourne.
0: But in amongst that, the pure theatre of gladiators taking on gladiators without any consequence, you know they're going to be able to play for their team the following week.
4: I've seen Russell Crowe. That was a great movie.
0: This is Russell. Fine,
4: and that was like, what's that, 2,000 years ago? Yeah. Bringing up something from 2,000 years ago? No.
0: No, but
1: Peter's
0: the movie,
1: not budget.
0: Gladiator was 3 hours long. This is just 80 minutes.
2: There it is.
1: Well, come on, Peter.
0: There you go.
4: It was about 3 hours too long, but
1: we've sold it. Sold. Peter will be watching tonight.
2: Yeah, Peter can't wait.
1: Katrina, not a fan?
5: No, not a fan.
0: Oh, Katrina, what is it? What is it about it that you don't like?
5: I don't know. I just can't get into it. AFL, I'll watch AFL over and over. Big AFL fan. Yeah. Just can't get into the rugby. It doesn't seem to make sense.
0: I mean, like, you did call it rugby. It is rugby. Like, I hate to be.

0: a stickler, but it is rugby league, not rugby. It's a different. It's a
1: rugby
0: different
1: league.
0: Sport.
1: Okay, well, I left off the second word.
0: We've got a long way to go, but it's okay. Katrina, do you like tattoos? Do you have any tattoos?
1: One, I love tattoos.
0: You do love tattoos? You do?
1: Yeah. I do, yes.
0: Well, do I have a game for you? Yeah. Rugby League State of Origin. It is like a gallery where you can peruse the greatest and latest tattoos.
2: Yeah.
0: All in across 26 players on the field at any one time. They've all got tattoos in different locations, different shapes, different sleeves.
2: Yeah. Surely that hooks you in, Katrina.
1: They don't take their shirts off, though, do they?
0: Oh, they
2: sometimes they get little midriffs.
0: Sometimes they
1: but
0: do.
1: But you know what, though? I barrack for Collingwood and we've got plenty of tattoos.
0: You do. I reckon we Rugby do. League has more than Collingwood, which is saying a lot. It is saying a lot. You might
2: have Katrina there.
1: No, you'll never have me.
0: When Kaelin Ponga got sent off in the last game, Katrina,
1: he's the
0: Queensland fullback.
2: He's a good-looking player.
0: He's a good-looking guy. He got sent off. When he was sent off, his shirt had gone into a midriff. And you could see all of his 12-pack. You could see his little
2: 18-pack.
0: lateral abs. And you could see a collection of the finest ink this side of the Murrumbidgee.
2: I reckon just turn it on for a couple minutes, Katrina, and you'll be
1: hooked. Well, my husband will have it on, so I will wander out the lounge room and have a little look. But I'll only go out to make a cup of tea or something. I won't.
0: Try the tats.
1: State of Origin, though, that's coming back.
3: I thought they were very good arguments, to be fair.
2: Yeah, I think you did pretty well.
0: It's strong.
2: I think you got two more people watching.
0: I reckon Katrina's going to be watching tonight. Just with one eye there.
3: Has he convinced you to watch, Luke?
2: I'll be watching. I might have an Aperol spritz or two.
3: Yeah, I don't know that I believe that, to be
0: the official drink of the rugby league.
2: Yeah, it is. I heard that.
3: Your chance to see Evanescence live on tour coming up next on Triple M.
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3: 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Chris Brown filling in as Louisa desperately finds
2: There's a baby in the studio, in the office, and it was a struggle to get me back in here.
3: It is adorable, isn't it?
2: Yeah.
3: We'd love to talk the baby. Cute. We can't, though. We've got to do this.
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4: Lou and Judge's Evanescence.
3: We've been playing all week. It is time for another round. Two players head to head.
2: Yep. So, two on the line. We'll read some lyrics out. All you need to do is tell us if they're real Evanescence lyrics or if we've made them up. So I need you to buzz in with your name. First one to three wins a double pass.
0: But, I mean, these are tricky because the lyrics are quite confusing.
2: Yes.
0: The fake ones sound very much like
3: very
0: beautiful Evanescence lyrics.
2: They
0: do. You can imagine with that heavy guitar riff, it would just work.
2: And the beautiful voice, the dulcet tones.
0: Maybe we'll put that into our bingo for the week.
2: Good idea.
0: Because they're that good.
2: Let's keep those.
0: Yeah.
2: We've got Eliza and Mandy on the line. Hello.
6: Hello. How are you?
0: Hey, Eliza.
2: Are you both big Evanescence fans?
6: Yeah, they're awesome. Yep.
2: Okay. Well, let's hope that you can decipher the real to fake.
0: Do you know your lyrics? Do you feel like you sing along the right words, or do you just sing along what sounds right?
6: What sounds right?
0: Well, this is going to test out that theory because
2: I think so.
0: The lyrics. Yeah. Look, we're gonna give you a lyric in a second, real or fake. That's what you need to buzz in with.
2: Yeah, buzz in with your name.
6: Yep.
2: And then if you think it's real or fake.
0: All right. Are you ready?
6: Yep. All right. Yep.
2: You start.
0: Okay. Yep. Here we go. Our first one. I hold my breath as this life starts to take its toll.
6: Eliza. Mandy fake.
0: Eliza.
1: Okay, I'm going to take a guess. I don't know.
0: Yeah.
1: I think it's Evanescence. I think it's real.
0: It is real.
2: Well done, Eliza.
0: It is from Away From Me.
2: Okay. I have lived and I died for you.
6: Mandy?
1: Eliza.
2: Mandy?
6: Real.
2: Well done.
0: Very good. One all. Like it. Okay. We're louder than all our reckless dreams.
6: Mandy.
2: Eliza.
0: Eliza? Tight, wasn't it?
2: I think. Just. Okay. Yep. Eliza, yep.
1: I think it's fake.
0: Eliza, well done. Correct. Very good.
2: If Eliza gets one more, she's won the double pass. Okay. In every lifetime, I picked you.
6: Mandy.
2: Mandy.
6: True.
2: It's fake.
1: Eliza.
2: Okay.
0: Still alive, though. Still alive. It's first to three.
6: Oh.
0: Yep. You're okay. Still breathing here, Mandy. Okay.
6: Good.
0: Next one. Believing in everything and knowing nothing at all.
1: Eliza.
0: Yes, Eliza. For the win.
1: Okay, but I got a guess.
0: Yeah?
1: I think it's fake.
0: Oh, Eliza, it was real. It's from Field of Innocence.
3: Eliza with two, Mandy with one. First to three.
6: Yep.
2: You walked in like a lightning strike.
6: Mandy?
2: Yep.
6: Real?
2: Oh, it's fake.
0: It's fake.
2: Okay.
0: All right. Here we go. Though they're screaming your name.
1: Eliza.
6: Mandy.
0: Eliza for the win.
1: Evidence. Real. Real.
2: Yes!
0: It's real. It's real.
2: Well done.
6: Congrats.
0: Well done, Eliza. You have won that double pass.
3: Yeah, very good. As we approach Origin about to start, that game did take a little while. Featuring the songs that defined a nation, rock powerhouse Evanescence returns to Australia in March 2027. 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Very well done. We will do it again tomorrow. But coming up next, we're putting Lou's emotional intelligence to the test. It's on the way for you.
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3: For your Early Drive Home on Triple M, it is Lou and Judge with Chris Brown in the studio. And Louisa, I think it's time to put you to the test once more.
2: My brain is already pooped.
3: Is that a big hour?
0: But I see you as being someone who's quite emotionally intelligent.
2: I am actually quite emotionally intelligent.
0: You are a woman of the world.
2: Yeah, I'll be able to tell if you're sad, happy, angry.
0: No, but
2: you know,
0: you are quite good. Like you good eye contact. I feel like you're a good reader of emotions, and you can tell if I've had obviously an interesting day like today. You're right onto that.
2: Yeah,
0: emotionally intelligent, perhaps. I mean, you did walk straight past me in the foyer of Triple M this morning.
2: I wasn't helping you out.
0: Didn't help me in my time of distress. moment of need.
3: When you spilt your trail mix, you just took a photo and hopped in the lift.
2: I thought, from my emotional intelligence, I thought this is something Chris needs to get through on his own.
0: So
3: resilience.
0: So I thought to sort of maybe potentially build on that emotional intelligence or just check in with where it's at, I might give you a few emotions that have, they're emotions that you would have felt at different points. You probably just didn't know what they meant.
2: Okay.
0: And what the name of them was.
2: Okay.
0: So I want to see if you can work out from the name what exactly the emotion is. Are you ready?
2: I'm ready.
0: Okay. Chrysalism. What's chrysalism?
2: Disliking the name Chris.
0: Oh, geez, harsh. This is what I mean. This is what I mean, Nick. I mean, just, you know, it's an answer, sure, but it's also a little bit of a dig.
2: Yeah.
0: It's not that.
2: Or having a weird obsession with the name Chris.
3: There we go.
0: Well, that's true. Yeah. That's not it. Okay. You might be surprised to know. Chrysalism is the comforting sense of peace that comes from being warm and safe indoors while a storm rages outside.
2: I love that feeling.
0: It's a nice feeling.
2: When I'm lying in bed with my three stuffed koalas and I'm in my pajamas, my eye mask's on, I'm all rugged up and it's raining.
0: Yep.
2: Heaven.
0: During You Versus Lou, I have reverse chrysalism, where there's a storm raging inside and I wish I was comfortable and safe outside.
2: That is fair enough.
0: Yeah. Rubitosis. What do you reckon rubitosis is?
2: Rubitosis is...
0: I reckon you experience rubitosis regularly, especially during certain segments on this show.
3: Yeah.
2: Rubitosis is like having like a brain fart, forgetting words.
0: It's not bad. It is certainly a self-awareness thing. Rubitosis, something to do with your heart.
2: Heart palpitations.
0: Well, it's similar.
2: Thinking you're having a stroke.
0: No.
2: Hypochondriac.
0: No, it's more along the lines of what you experience every day.
2: Yeah.
0: No, it's not that. Rubitosis is the strange awareness of your own heartbeat when everything is quiet and suddenly every thump of your heart is impossible to ignore.
2: Oh.
0: So you would have had rubitosis.
2: Yeah, a bit.
3: Fair few
2: times.
0: here's one that might relate to you. Monocopsis.
2: Monocopsis.
0: You reckon monocopsis is?
2: Phobia of weird textures of food.
0: It's not that. when you walk into a room, you might experience monocopsis. If you were
2: walk
0: to come
2: into a room, everyone's laughing at you and you're walking to the room.
0: If you went, if you went to the Logies, you might experience monocopsis.
2: Too many people around, too much small talk.
0: It's pretty good. Monocopsis is the lingering feeling that you do not quite belong, even when surrounded by people who seem to fit in effortlessly.
2: Okay. So me at the Logies does not fit in. Perfect. Okay. That was really cruel, Chris. Got it.
0: Anecdosh.
7: Here we go.
0: Anecdosh?
2: The sensation of loving like a certain feeling of material in your hands. I'm very creative.
0: Yeah,
2: you
0: are. Yeah, yeah. Which is potentially emotional intelligence. Yeah. It's a breadth of life experience. It's not that though. It's to do with sense of identity.
2: Not feeling
0: work-life
2: you belong.
0: Balance.
2: Not
0: work-life
2: feeling
0: balance.
2: That you belong in where you work or in your friend group or in your family.
0: I wonder if you have experienced anecdosh quite regularly because you work very hard. You're always podcasting. You're always broadcasting. Anecdosh is when a small part of your life.
2: What's it called when you, they call it burnout.
0: Similar. It's when a small part of your life starts feeling like it somehow represents your entire identity or existence.
2: Yeah, I'm constantly going, oh, I just had to do another two podcasts.
0: Yeah, yeah.
2: Yep. I'm not saving the world, you know, get over it, Louisa.
3: Mm. I mean, that's none from four.
0: Yeah.
3: To be honest.
2: But at least my ideas were really creative.
0: Yeah.
2: You know, like I could have just gone, a colour.
0: Was this a test of creativity or was it a test of emotional intelligence?
2: I'm going to take it as a win.
3: Oh, there we go. Well, you do you.
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3: It is Lou and Judge with Dr. Chris Brown filling in while Judge's on paternity leave this week.
0: Now, we're talking before about ways to, well, improve your health.
2: Yep.
0: Yours is rapidly deteriorating.
2: Just, I think it's a tickle from just being busy and talking
0: so
2: much.
0: Yeah, yeah. That's always going to
2: happen. It's my job, but even after the microphones go off, this little voice of mine...
0: Does not stop. No.
2: This little light of mine, oh. I'm going to let it shine.
0: Let it shine.
2: This little light of mine, I'm going to let it shine.
3: See, it's this kind of stuff that's leading to the throat thing.
2: Let it shine, let it shine.
0: I get it. Yeah, I mean, that's going to...
3: The quicker it goes,
0: gonna
3: the better, as far as I'm concerned. Yeah.
0: It's going to hurt anyone. But there's a story in the Washington Post about something that can be good for your health.
2: Okay.
0: And it's a surprise. It turns out dad jokes are good for you.
2: Oh, my God. Are you big on dad jokes?
0: I reckon the greatest insult whenever you tell a joke is someone to go, oh, who's great dad joke. You're going to be a great dad one day with a joke like that. I'm always like, oh, that
2: See,
0: hurts.
2: See, Judge tells some pretty good dad jokes.
0: Yeah.
2: And he's quite good at them. But then he sort of sometimes starts to repeat the same dad jokes over and over, and I'm like, I've heard that one. You can't pull the wool over my eyes.
0: Yeah, and look, you got to wear it as a badge of honour, I guess. It's a certain kind of humour. But
2: have you got like a token joke that you tell?
0: Oh, I try to keep it fresh.
2: Yeah, just ask me.
0: I mean, it would have been a good time for me to tell a joke then.
2: Yeah.
0: What's yours?
2: No, you say knock knock to me.
0: Okay, knock knock.
2: Oh, no.
0: No, I think.
2: Hang on. Do I?
3: Oh, God.
2: Knock, knock.
0: Who's there?
3: Knock, knock.
2: Justin.
0: Justin? Who?
2: Justin, time for us to do this radio show.
3: Oh, very, very good.
0: Well, contrary to that joke, they believe other dad jokes. Pepperton University, they say that shared laughter may help strengthen father-child and probably mother-child bonds if it's a mum joke because, get this, they encourage creativity and kindness.
2: Oh.
0: Wow, like proving that like not all medicine tastes good or feels good, but it's good for you.
2: What do they teach at the Jalapeno Den University? Oh. Spice and badness?
0: Very good. Pepperton. Yeah, okay. All right.
2: It was a reach, so, maybe.
3: It reach, yeah. When we say kindness, are we saying kindness because you're being generous in laughing at the joke?
0: Yeah, you're tolerating.
3: Yeah, okay.
2: So you sort of go, oh, ha, ha, fake laugh.
0: Yeah, yeah. It's all of that.
2: Just, interesting. Do you know what sparked my brain from this?
0: What?
2: No jokes, but you haven't played this segment yet.
0: No.
2: Unpack your dad.
0: I love the sound of it.
2: Yeah, so we get a caller on the line, they tell us their dad's name. Only their dad's name. We know nothing else about them and we have to unpack them, you know, come up with what they like, their job, what they look like, everything.
0: I love it.
2: Do you want to play?
0: Yeah.
2: We'll play it next.
0: I'm actually a dream analyzer in my spare time as well. So this is going to sit perfectly.
2: Perfect.
0: I like to manifest. I like to kind of really imagine who we're dealing with here.
2: Okay.
0: I am so up for this.
2: Good. 133353. Give us a call if you want us to unpack your dad.
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20: Unpack, baby, unpack.
2: Your dad.
0: Yes.
2: Sorry.
3: Right on cue.
2: Now, I'm going to go first just to sort of show you the ropes. So we get given a name from a caller, and that's all we know, their father's name, and then we unpack them.
0: Join the dots based around the name and basically create the personality.
2: Yep. All right. Sarah, hello.
21: Hi there. How are you?
2: Good, thank you, Sarah. What's your dad's name?
21: My dad's name is Howard.
2: Oh, Howard. Howard.
0: Tell us about Howard.
2: He's a heavy VB drinker, old Howard. That's what we know. He knows he loves his way around a pub, and he loves his way around his man cave. He's got a dartboard, pool table, about six different fridges in there. He's slightly balding, wears glasses sometimes if he's reading the paper. He's a carpenter, but he's ready to retire, old Howard. He's had enough of the tools. And you know what, Sarah? You're obviously the favourite. You're Howard's little darling. He's got a couple of tattoos, but he tries to cover them up now, you know, with the long sleeves. But back in the day, by God, Howard was a heartthrob. he loves Breaking Bad, one of his favourite TV series. To his friends and family, he's Howie, Hazza, Howdini. Old Howard is loved by all. How'd I do?
21: Look, not great.
2: Damn it.
21: You did get four things that were okay.
2: Okay.
21: He's absolutely loved by all. He is, very, and he does go by Howie. And of course, I'm the favourite.
2: Yep. Okay, good. That's
21: but
2: a win.
21: If he had a tool in his hand, he would be in strife, and we all would be.
2: Is he an accountant?
21: No, he was a teacher. He's retired now.
2: Oh, so I got that right.
21: Yeah, absolutely does not have a tattoo. Very clean cut and not a drinker.
2: Oh, okay. We'll change that from carpenter to teacher.
21: Maybe in his, early days, he did tell me a story where he was in a grand final, absolutely, got wasted and people stepped over him in the doorway. So maybe we can give you that one.
2: Okay.
3: Oh, there we go.
2: Thank you, Sarah.
3: Well done.
2: Say hello
3: around.
2: To Howard for me.
0: You've basically written the Howard story.
2: Exactly. Life.
0: Doesn't need to write his autobiography because you just did it.
2: I did it. Who have we got next? Tara.
0: Hey, Tara.
22: Hey, guys.
0: Hey, how are you?
22: Yeah, really well. How are you?
0: Look, I'm excited, nervous, but I'm excited because I believe... Am I having a crack at...
2: This is your turn.
0: Your dad, Tara. All right.
2: Yeah. What's your dad's name, Tara?
22: Bert.
2: Surely you've got Bert.
0: Bert.
2: Okay.
0: Tara, let me tell you about Bert. And listen along, Lou. You might enjoy this. Bert dreamed up a good life for himself. He was a legend at the footy club, but highest he ever got to was second grade. He's always telling that story about that grand final and that goal that he kicked. But did he really kick it? Who knows? He's dreamt of buying a boat, but he's always reminded of the saying, there's only two good days in boating, the day you buy your boat and the day you sell your boat, and everything else just costs you money. Loves a bit of fishing, but the thing about Bert is he's got all the gear and no idea when it comes to fishing. Loves a beer. But beer tends to make him gassy, so he's tending to go towards your spirits. Don't get him on the dark ones because, Bert, you see a different side to Bert. He had a beard in the 80s, and it worked for him, but ultimately a lot of people thought he looked like Don Burke, so he shaved it off, and the beard has not been seen since. Bert, you can call him Albert, Big Al, or Bertie Beetle.
22: Oh, my God, that is gold.
0: What do you reckon, Tara?
22: Well, his birth name is actually Lauren, which he never liked. So he adopted Bert from a very young age. He was a footballer and he did make the seniors. And he loves reminiscing about, how his old mates used to kick it down the half-back flank.
0: Yeah, that's our Bert. Yeah.
22: Love that. He's not a fisherman at all.
2: Okay.
22: No interest in being a fisherman.
0: No.
22: He does not mind a beer, but a bit more partial to the red wine.
2: Ooh.
22: Not a spirits man.
0: No, okay, got it. That's Bert. He's a classy guy.
22: He's full of class, yep. What was the other thing you said?
0: Have a beard in the 80s?
22: No, he had the sideburns, like classic 70s sideburns, but no beard.
0: Burt Reynolds style.
1: Yeah, John Burt style.
2: For your first one, that's about, I'd give you 65%.
1: Yeah, well done.
2: Pretty good. Thanks, Tara.
3: And I think Lauren as a first name would have thrown you anyway. Yeah, I think you've done a very good job. 133353, we're going to play a game of Quick Moo next. Lou, you got a little animal noise for us?
2: Cacao.
3: Oh, excellent. Dr. Chris, what was that?
0: Bird.
2: It was a bird.
0: Yeah, you're
3: cool. Oh, okay.
2: It was bird. It's bird.
0: Checking.
2: Bird.
3: This game's easier than we think. 133353. Quick move coming up next.
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6: And now it's time for Quick Move.
2: This is going to be really exciting. You should probably be really good at this game.
0: Well, you lower the expectations.
2: Well, people are going to give us their animal impressions, and then we have to try and guess what it is. Yeah.
0: It technically should be the game I was born to play.
2: Exactly.
0: And you bring out the good ones today. I feel honoured that we are playing.
2: So we'll start with Taz. Taz, give us your animal, and we'll guess and see if we can guess what it is.
23: Okay, right.
2: Crow.
23: No.
0: I would have gone.
2: Kookaburra?
0: I would have gone crow as well. Can you give it to us again, Taz?
2: Rooster?
23: No.
0: Is it
2: eagle?
0: Is it a territorial magpie that's about to swoop you?
23: No.
2: What is it?
23: It's a seagull.
2: Oh,
3: it's a seagull.
2: Sorry, Hindy's mouthing it to me and a swear word.
0: Yeah, no, you're right. Taz, my mistake. I apologise. You were right. That definitely was a seagull.
2: Yeah, God, how
0: about to
2: not...
0: steal chips too. Okay. Yeah, but it was Kyren. A very good crow.
2: Yeah,
1: it was.
0: Hey, Kyren,
2: give
0: hey
2: us guys. Your animal, mate.
24: Here he goes.
2: See, lion.
0: No, I reckon it's a cat. Like it's a cougar that's emerging from the forests of Oregon, and it's about to latch hold of a hiker's leg.
3: Wow,
0: it's like a cougar.
24: Pretty close,
2: yeah,
24: but not right.
2: Jaguar.
24: Nah.
2: Panther.
0: Leopard.
24: You got it, Lou.
2: Yes!
24: Got it.
3: Oh, well done, Lou.
2: Nice,
3: well done,
2: mate. Lou. Okay, Cormac, give us your animal.
25: Moo.
0: Can I have some time with this one?
2: Yeah.
0: Is it a cow?
25: Yeah.
2: Yeah. Okay. I thought so. Thanks, mate.
0: The clue's in the name of the game. Yeah. Really.
3: And a very disappointing you got that right as well.
2: Yeah, he's like, how dare you. Damien, animal, please.
26: Blue and Chris, how are we? Hey,
2: good, mate, great, mate. You?
26: Yeah, better now I'm talking to you guys.
2: Yes,
0: and you know what, Damien? I'm excited to have you. About to give us an animal impression because I feel like you've got something for us.
2: Me too.
26: Yeah, I need you to obviously guess what kind of breed it is.
2: Okay.
26: Well.
2: Okay.
0: Yep.
26: So we'll go far away.
2: It's obviously a dog.
0: Well, yeah, it is.
26: Correct. Yeah, yes, it is.
0: But the change in pitch there, I thought was telling because I originally thought sort of Rottweiler.
26: No,
0: it was no, but that's what I originally thought. It was deeper. It was sort of more guttural. I actually think it might be it's a Boston Terrier that is confronted by. I'm guessing it's probably a German Shepherd in the park, and it's bared its teeth and just told it what it really thinks.
3: Wow,
0: how did it go?
26: No,
2: is it a Corgi?
26: No,
2: Chihuahua.
26: No,
2: Kelpie. Pug.
26: No,
0: Maltese.
26: No.
2: Cocker Spaniel.
26: No. Labrador. Do you want me to give you the answer?
2: Golden Retriever. Krugel. Yeah, tell us.
26: You got it. Golden Retriever.
2: Oh, well yes. Done. Okay, and last one, Xavier. Take it away.
0: Yeah.
2: It's a chimp.
0: It's a chimp. Or is it a monkey? Is it like a little vervet monkey? A cheeky little monkey?
25: Nah, more of an ape. Chimp.
2: Oh, yeah.
0: Yeah.
2: Well done. I think we'll give some movie tickets. I reckon Xavier, the ape, was pretty good.
3: Very good.
1: Very good.
2: Yeah, and probably Taz because we didn't get the seagull.
3: Yeah,
2: it took too long.
3: I think deserves it.
2: Yeah. Movie tickets for you guys. Thanks for playing Quick Move.
3: Thanks, guys.
1: Here we go. You're going to see Jackass. Coming up next, we're getting naked in here. We're certainly talking about getting naked. Oh, that's up after this. It's Lou and Judge on Triple M.
10: Your early afternoon upstart.
11: Ready, ready to start. Ready for Lou and Judge.
10: It's Lou and Judge for your early drive home.
3: It is Lou and Judge with Chris Brown filling in.
2: Well, there's a debate going on online over driving barefoot.
0: Yeah, this has sparked a lot of interest.
2: Yeah. So it's saying that reminding drivers that while driving barefoot is an illegal, motorists must still maintain full control of their vehicle. So that, saying that like you shouldn't have bare feet. But I would say that driving with thongs or heels is a lot harder, like heels especially.
0: And more dangerous.
2: Yeah.
0: Because one could get stuck behind the pedal as well or stuck on the pedal. So they're saying that if you're driving barefoot, you could be in trouble if there's an accident, if they can show that you being barefoot meant that you didn't have control over the vehicle.
2: Yep. It says officials clarified that drivers can be fined if footwear or lack of it impairs safe driving. The focus remains on control, not what you wear on your feet.
0: Oh, I spend a lot of time driving barefoot. I reckon a lot of people would be surprised that is actually a risk that you could take.
2: Yeah, because if you're going from the beach,
0: yeah,
2: you know, you might be in your thongs or you put your thongs in the boot because you don't want sand everywhere.
0: Completely.
2: So your feet are off.
0: And it's surely better than thongs.
2: Yeah, thongs would be the most dangerous and the stilettos that the gals wear.
0: There are a couple of those rules where you get surprised, aren't there, where you just don't realise that you could actually get yourself into a bit of strife. A couple of years ago,
2: We're going to find out more about you. God.
3: Australia's most wanted man.
2: Yeah, what's this like, now?
0: It's a scary insight.
2: Cops coming after you.
0: No, well, they did. So I was on my way. You know, I swim. Yeah, I swim a lot of nights
2: Tuesday
0: during the week.
2: Tuesday
0: nights. Yeah, thank you for watching. And I was driving home from swimming one night and all of a sudden, blue flashing lights. And the police pulled me over when I was driving home from swimming.
2: Yeah.
0: And walked up to my window. Said, wind down the window. And I'd just come from swimming. I was wearing nothing but a towel.
2: So nothing up half?
0: No, just top half completely bare. Yeah. And the police officer said, sir, we've pulled you over because we believe you're driving naked.
2: Is it illegal to drive naked?
0: Well, we looked into it. I think it could be classified as public indecency.
3: Yeah. Yeah.
2: Because imagine like a big you know, like a Ram, and then say you're in like a low rider, looks down and you're nude. Well, hello.
0: So I had to the officer, female officer, I had to open the door.
3: It's making more sense, I gotta say.
0: And prove that I was actually wearing a towel. At the time.
2: I think she knew who
3: you were. She's pulled you over and she's gone, I think he's naked.
2: Yeah. I'm going to make him get outside
0: for a quick check. No. She was wearing a body cam at the time.
2: Wow, that's very interesting. I don't think I wouldn't even drive in a... Oh, actually, I'd drive in my bikini.
0: Yeah?
2: Yeah.
0: I mean, it's like the male equivalent of doing that. You're just in your swimwear.
2: Yeah, it would be towel. No top.
0: Yeah.
3: So, is that your bikini, Lou?
2: What town those
3: Yeah, that's right.
10: I don't know. The early drive home with Lou and Judge.
1: Wrapping up your Thrust Thursday on Triple M, it is Lou and Judge with Chris Brown.
2: I always seem to think it's a good idea to take a sip of my water like every time we go on here.
3: Mic's on, Lou. All right, time for a drink.
0: Yeah. And like, I'm the one filling in.
2: I know. I'm not very professional, am I?
0: No, you set a high standard.
2: Sorry. I'm so sorry. We got some DMs. What did you sweet talk your way into? Nothing will ever stop your crown, top your crown story.
0: Yes. I mean, just to condense it, I talked my way into Crown in Macau, Crown Casino, by saying I was friends with James Packer and got 4 hours of the most luxe room with uninterrupted food and drinks for 4 hours in Macau before I was unceremoniously booted out.
2: Yeah, so James Packer or Jimmy Packer, if you're listening, 1-3-5-3. Dr. Chris Brown's here if you want to go work with
3: him. When'd you lose 5K to a vet?
2: Yeah. Someone said, convinced a flight attendant to move me to an exit row after promising I'd take the safety brief more seriously than anyone else on the plane. That's quite funny. Talked my way into a fully booked restaurant by telling them I'd already bragged to my date about getting us a table there.
0: Oh,
2: that's smart. I'd fall for that. I'd be like, oh, if you really like the person, fine, I'll shuffle things around.
0: Yeah, because you don't want to cause that embarrassment. You're on their side, aren't you?
2: Yeah. Sweet talked my way into a corporate box at the cricket by helping a server carry 4 trays of beers. Smart.
0: Really?
2: I'm going to use that one.
0: You should always wear a white shirt. and have just a black tie in your pocket.
2: Yeah.
0: Because you are catering then.
2: Yeah.
0: It's very smart.
2: And like we said, confidence is key.
0: Yeah.
2: Not that we're encouraging it, but if you are going to sneak in anywhere, confidence. Walk straight on into the footy and straight on up to that box.
0: Brilliant. It puts it back on that person at the door to stop you. Because if you're confident and you don't even look back, you're in.
2: Mm. Be confident responsibly.
0: Yes.
2: You know how you say this.
0: Don't actually do it.
2: Yeah.
0: But if you do it. Think about us when you do it.
2: Yeah, do it responsibly.
0: And call the show. Send us a DM.
2: That's the end of Thrust Thursday. One last thrust. Woo!
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16: G'day, Death here, Grim Reaper and Soul Trader. 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
5: This has got my blood flow going, guys. I am back.
0: Oh,
5: a couple
0: yes.
5: were spotted having sex on a Ferris wheel, a transparent Ferris wheel, so the see-through pods, at a music festival in the UK in the full view of thousands and thousands of fans gathered ahead of guess what concert?
2: Oh.
0: Who?
2: Is it one of ours?
5: One of ours.
2: Oh.
5: There it is. The Gunners. Hey, eyewitnesses initially thought they were just hugging, right? As you would. They're on a Ferris wheel, maybe getting engaged, before someone goes, hang on a second. The woman's clothes, the woman is taking her clothes off.
2: Yes.
5: And the man has moved to stand behind her.
0: Jesus. But look, they haven't made it. It's not subtle at all. Like, they're see-through.
5: Oh,
0: they're see-through pods
2: absolutely.
0: That they're in.
5: The photos we got.
2: I'd say they've had a few drinks.
0: Mine's a bit blurry. I wish the blurry was gone from my photo.
5: It's the middle of the day. One of them's on their knees. I'm not going to say which one. Local police are still investigating the incident and working to identify the couple. Imagine getting, all right, bring them out. Who is it? All right, take your pants off. In the mugshot line, take your pants off. Get on your knees. Throw it on. No, not you.
2: Not you.
0: Wrong pod.
5: I love it when people, I mean, obviously, they know, like you said, Kat, they were drinking probably.
2: Yeah.
5: But they know they're in full view of everyone. It's the middle of the day.
2: Absolutely.
0: It's a festival too.
2: It's a Ferris festival. Wheel. You're up high. You're actually on a platform.
0: Yes, you are.
2: It's exactly what you want to be doing.
0: But it's a see-through.
2: Oh, I know.
0: You've got to be smarter than that.
2: Exhibitionist.
0: Yeah, come on.
5: Doing the deed.
2: Yeah.
0: Isn't it funny when you see it happen? But I remember I took the kids to the park one day, not far from my house, right? We're going down there. We're kicking a soccer ball. I turn over my shoulder and I go, am I seeing this? I go, Sarah, have a look at the back of that car. Like, you could see. So I could see straight through the front mirror of the car, like through the front window, And then, boom, I've just got a bloke's bum I can see.
5: Oh, wow.
0: Something hanging down and just moving back and forward.
5: Oh, jackhammer.
0: Yeah. Unbelievable.
5: The old
0: Sarah's
5: jackhammer.
0: Like, take the kids to the park, please.
5: You're like, the next day. Okay. Who wants to go to the park?
0: Yeah. Next day, next year.
5: It's pissing
0: every
5: down
0: day.
5: Rain, Dad. No, it's not.
0: You want to go practice some goal kicking again, son?
5: What do you know? You were at the park that day with me. That day I went to the park. What did Kat, now you've got one hell of a story to tell. Like, I mean, being a tour guide operator, I don't want to put you on the spot.
2: Yes. This happened all the time.
5: There's people have sex in Europe everywhere.
2: Oh, what? Yeah. But I remember it did happen to me. We,
5: here we go.
2: I had a, you know, regular that I was seeing around what we called the circuit.
5: Oh, beautiful.
2: And the driver walks in you always were sharing a room with either the driver or other guides.
5: Oh, wow.
2: And he walks in and sees me indisposed and I, like, the door had been locked.
5: He's like,
2: Kat, oh, my bad. A girl you played netball with is here. And I told her you were here and she wants to say hi. And I'm like, as you can see.
5: He can't breathe, Kat. Get off his head.
2: I'm busy.
5: Kat, he can't breathe. Get off his. When did you get caught in public or were you caught?
2: Did you walk in?
0: Oh, yes.
5: Yeah, or did you catch someone or were you caught?
13: By Ryan, Kat and Woodsy. Sydney, almost time to turn up Bo, Ryan, Kat and Woodsy from 5.30. And it's also time to kick off your morning to-do list at BP with barista-made coffee and your favourite breakfast snacks. Turn into BP this morning and it's tick, tick, tick, done.

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0: Kat and Woodsy.
1: What about this? A couple were caught, well, they were spotted having sex in a see-through Ferris wheel pod over in the UK in the middle of the day in front of thousands and thousands of fans at a Guns N' Roses set. So wow. Guns N' Roses are next door playing, and then just to the side, they have these pods. The photos are incredible. We might get them up on the Triple M breakfast. They're all blurred out, but they are going hammer and tongs in full view of everyone. So we asked, when did you get caught or when did you see someone doing the deed in public, or it could be anywhere? Plenty of calls. Let's go to Greg from Merrylands. Good morning, Greg.
2: Good morning, Bo, Cat and Woodsy.
3: Good morning, Greg.
4: How are you, big unit?
1: Is this you that got caught, Greg, or did you see someone?
2: No. I faked an illness at primary school and I got sent to sick bay. But okay. I climbed out of the sick bay window and went out and got some lunch and that sort of stuff. And when I came back, climbing back through the window, and there is my PE teacher and maths teacher having a go.
4: Oh, beautiful.
1: Oh, two blokes.
2: No.
1: Oh, it's okay. Sorry, mate.
3: Why is it always a PE teacher?
1: The PE teacher.
4: They're always the good looking ones.
2: I don't know why it's always a PE teacher.
3: It's always a PE teacher.
1: Was it one of them ones that you didn't want to see, Greg, respectfully, or was it all right?
2: Oh. I really didn't want to see it.
1: Did you keep it? Is this the first time you've spoken about it? Did you keep your cards close to your chest or did you tell everyone in sundry?
2: No, I got six of the best. I got the cane because I lied about a sickness and then sneaking out of the sick bay. So I got six of the best.
3: Oh, you're kidding. So did you tell on them or did
4: That's
3: they?
4: A G-er.
3: I would think that as a teacher, you'd make a deal
1: and go, you know what?
3: We won't say anything
2: I had a deal with the PE teacher and the maths teacher that. I passed everything I did.
3: Yeah. That's a future deal. I like that.
1: Oh, Greg, A, you're getting maths.
4: Yeah, I don't mind that. Yeah, a little A-plus there.
1: Yeah. Yeah. Any PE, but you still can't run, Greg.
4: How long did you watch, Greg?
2: No. I'm no fitness fanatic. Don't worry about that.
1: I know. The odds of you getting A-plus every year, it's crazy. Yeah.
4: Didn't even hand in on time, got an A-plus.
3: Yeah.
4: You're beauty.
2: That's it.
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6: 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In Rozelle, a breakdown on Victoria Road. It's city-bound right at the on-ramp to the Anzac Bridge. At Badgerys Creek, a crash early this morning. Elizabeth Drive, it's near the new airport access road. 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
18: Morning, I'm Michaela Savage. Concerns for AFL great Tony Modra, who's been seriously injured in a truck crash in South Australia. Police say the 57-year-old was driving on his property about 90 k's south of Adelaide when his vehicle hit a tree last night. Emergency services took him to hospital for treatment. The Treasurer has defended Labor's capital gains tax carve-outs. Jim Chalmers telling the ABC the government wasn't forced to make the changes.
7: We've been saying for some weeks that the small business representatives have put to us that the threshold was too low. I said on multiple occasions that I took that view seriously, and you can see the outcome of all of that consultation.
18: The numbers are in on net overseas migration. It's fallen to its lowest level since 2022, which is when it hit a post-COVID peak of 556,000. 301,000 people were added to the Aussie population last year, down only slightly from 306,000 in 2024. And TikTok is launching a new campaign today in an effort to stamp out misinformation.
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9: M Sport.
18: The Tigers coach wouldn't weigh in on the Blues' decision to leave his captain Appy Coruscant on the bench for Origin Game 2. Benji Marshall says it's worked out for him in clubland.
19: It's not up to me. I'm not getting dragged into that. Oh, he does it anyway for us. Like, that's why he's the captain. You know, he brings every week professionalism, energy, experience. And we're going to need that experience this week.
18: And the wife of Israel Folau has hit out on social media, accusing ARL Commissioner Wayne Pearce of blocking her husband's proposed return in a deal with the Tigers.
20: I think it's time to start the show.
9: Triple M Breakfast. Bo Ryan, Kat and Woodsy. Sydney's longest running breakfast team. Just don't ask how.
21: Happy Friday, yeah, guys! Yeah. Frisky Friday, life is a roller coaster.
22: Just it is, baby.
23: How are you feeling today? You're one day removed from being off a 45-hour flight.
21: Hour by hour, gang. And this hour, I'm feeling fantastic.
22: Are you? Good.
21: Yes, sir.
22: How was the sport training and all that last night when you got back from work?
21: Training last night with the little man soccer was okay.
22: Yep.
21: What led up to that was the horrors.
22: Oh, Jesus.
21: Yes. Sleeping face down, but struggling to get deep sleep.
22: Yep. Yeah.
21: You know when you're out, but you're just shutting your eyes? As soon as I hear those birds, right?
22: Yeah, you're back.
21: In the day, no. It reminds me of coming home in a cab in the Cross.
22: Oh,
21: circa
22: Jesus.
21: 2007.
22: Speaking of, like,
21: you
22: obviously,
21: know, those days.
22: If you're,
21: hey,
22: if
23: those days,
22: yeah,
23: well,
22: those days were great.
21: You know, I used to see him the Cross a lot, and we're going to see him a little bit later in the show.
22: Who's that?
21: Mr. King's Cross himself.
23: Oh, I know.
21: Bray Finasta.
22: Oh, BA. How good is it? And it's like a surprise that Kat's got for us later on in this show.
21: Oh, I love surprises.
23: I do. Yeah,
22: I don't know what it is.
23: So normally we'd be out somewhere today, or someone would be out somewhere running the gas cock.
22: Yeah.
23: But due to your activities over the last week and a
21: half,
23: it's too hard.
21: Retired.
23: So we do have a big announcement for next Friday, what we're going to do. And it involves
21: a person.
23: It involves persons. And I reckon a bigger crowd.
22: Here we go.
21: Persons. That's a bigger crowd. Who could that be?
22: More
21: a
22: money, maybe? Or
21: a person?
23: I would like to think so.
22: Okay.
23: I think it would have to be.
22: Okay. Now we're talking.
23: Yeah.
21: Okay. A bigger crowd involving person or persons?
23: Persons.
22: Here we go.
21: Can we guess?
22: I'm talking about.
23: Go on. You can try and guess.
21: I'm going to say Daryl Summers.
23: Ooh,
21: no. I'm thinking of someone who needs the money.
22: Yeah.
21: What about... Oh, no, I'm not going to say that.
22: Okay.
21: Hang on. Oh, no, is Dr. Chris Brown still filling in for
22: Jazz?
23: We asked him, but he's on a surf trip
22: next Friday,
23: so he actually can't. Oh. But he said he would do it in the future.
22: I'm hearing, Kat, he's leaving this Friday and getting back next Thursday.
23: Oh, you're kidding
22: me. So he's told us the porky pie.
23: Oh, he's totally
21: I'm hearing
23: lying
21: there's
23: to
21: no
23: us.
21: Where he's going, there's
22: yeah.
21: no surf.
22: Yeah.
21: You know what I mean?
23: I heard he's going somewhere landlocked.
22: Yeah.
23: So,
21: yeah,
23: we're going to have a word about that. I don't like being lied to, and you all know that.
21: That is one thing I know.
23: I do not like being lied to.
21: You do not like being lied to.
23: Yes.
21: Lied
23: and I can
21: four.
23: See it through your eyes, through
22: yes,
23: your
22: you
23: soul,
22: can.
23: And into your entire internal being when
21: Pop
23: you're lying
21: off,
23: to me.
21: Don't go on a little BDSM trip to Uluru, Dr. Chris Brown, and tell us you're surfing in the Philippines, because we will find out.
22: We'll catch
23: I'll
22: you
23: figure
22: out.
23: It out, and I'll be very upset. Next.
21: And we'll apologize.
23: Next. A Japanese creator has invented something that
21: Water.
23: I would say would be your worst nightmare.
21: Water?
23: Water.
21: What's Bruce Lee's favourite drink?
23: Water. It's Bo Ryan, Kat and Woodsy on Triple M.

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1: You'll like this one, guys. A Japanese inventor has introduced a prototype. So it's not fully there, but it's a prototype for a loyalty lock underwear for men that can only be unlocked using the registered fingerprint of a partner or girlfriend.
0: Oh, finally. Really?
1: So it was created by a 28-year-old gadget designer, Yuki Azawa, from Osaka. Now, basically, it is smart underwear that features a reinforced electronic clasp that remains sealed unless an approved fingerprint is used, even preventing the wearer from opening it themselves without permission.
2: So what if they're like, so are we saying, so can you pull your undies down like with the...
1: What it looks like here, it's briefs with the little code thing on the top where you that unlocks.
2: Oh, where the sausage is, yes.
1: Just above it, between the belly button and the sausage.
0: On the waistband.
1: On the waistband, and you touch that with your fingerprint. And it opens your crotch area like a little door.
2: Oh, so you can't have a little bit of funny business with other people other than your wife.
0: Well, so it opens a trapdoor.
1: It's like a trapdoor.
0: Yeah.
1: I tell you what, this the prototype they've done, it's got the biggest ball bag I've ever seen.
0: Massive.
1: On this Japanese, Japanese.
2: But who
1: model.
2: Leaves undies on when you're getting it on?
1: Well, these are the rules of the, it looks like these people are involved in a relationship.
2: Okay.
1: You know, if the wife, that partner... buys them for, let's say, their boyfriend husband or whatever, and they have to wear these, they've got more problems than taking their pants
0: off
1: or turning the lights off when they're having sex at night, mate.
2: Yeah, that is very weird.
1: They're going through the horrors in their relationship.
2: Oh, yes, they are.
0: But it sounds like even you can't open it yourself without permission. Yeah. What if you need to do a wee?
2: That's what I'm saying. You need to do a squirt. You no chance.
1: I don't – look – and what about the little belt buckle bit where you put your fingerprint on just popping out of your
2: And it's not
1: waist.
2: Little. It's pretty decent size.
1: Looks like a pager.
0: Yeah.
2: It does look like a pager.
1: I can't get past how big the nuts are on the prototype.
0: I know, the nuts are.
2: That's all I'm looking at.
0: It's like they've attached a coconut as a prototype.
1: Yeah.
2: Oh,
1: mate. Where's the sausage?
0: Well, I think for modesty purposes, they've...
2: Or kegs.
0: Mm.
1: What about this one? Sarah says, and this is nothing wrong with our relationships or anything. If Kara says to me and Sarah says to you, hey, I want you to wear these, honey. And I'll give you all the sex you want.
0: Oh.
1: So she's just playing it. Just, it's
2: nah,
1: not
2: we'll
1: a.
2: Wear
1: it's,
0: you why? Wouldn't wear them
2: we'll
0: if
2: wear
0: she said. If
2: I know
0: she said.
2: She's talking shit.
1: No, but it's not.
2: She's talking bulldust.
1: But she's not.
2: Nah, that's what you said. That's what you think.
1: I know. That's what I'm
2: And there's no hypotheticals in this case because it would never happen.
1: I
0: but
1: know.
0: What if you were like.
1: Stupid hypothetical.
2: No chance in the world. Yes. No chance
0: if,
2: in the world.
0: What if we were like, we'll do a week's trial? I'll give you sex every single day for a week.
2: No, I'm not wearing it, mate. No way I'm
0: really?
2: Wearing it. Yeah, I'm not been under the pump. From her, from fingerprint.
1: No, but it's but that where you're framing it like it's you're under the pump. You're
2: I
1: not.
2: Am.
1: It's what actually
2: if,
1: the other way.
2: What if I want to go do a wee wee?
1: Well, you need her.
2: That's what I'm saying. I'm not bringing her to work.
1: I would actually.
2: I don't need to hold her hand. Everything I do for the whole day.
1: No, I understand that.
2: And
1: I'm
2: and
1: with
2: that's
1: you
2: why
1: on
2: I'm not wearing the undies, bro.
1: I would wear that for the daily.
2: Would
1: sex.
2: You?
0: Mm-hmm. Mm. What and if the only people that had the fingerprint was Bo and your wife?
2: Oh, well, I'm sweet then because I get Bo to hold it when I'm at work.
1: What about the what about the fingerprint thing? Bo's holding my ball bag again.
2: Hey, why are you using the hole?
1: All right, babe, let's try out this new code thing. This has already been tried 300 times today.
3: Now remember, eyes on the prize.
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8: 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In Rozelle, a breakdown on Victoria Road at the on-ramp to the Anzac Bridge, Lane 2 eastbound is blocked. Badgerys Creek, a crash earlier this morning, Elizabeth Drive near the new airport access road. We've still got traffic lights blacked out at the intersection. Looking for a great deal? 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
0: And out.
2: Some early morning trivia against Woods. Six and out. Best of six questions. If you are victorious, you score yourself a shifty key ring. Let me do a practice round with you two.
3: Let's
2: just
3: go.
2: To warm everyone
4: Let's
2: up. Can I have your buzzers, please?
3: Aaron.
2: Okay.
4: Oh, that was quick.
2: By size, what is the largest state in the United States of America?
4: Oh, you're thinking Texas straight away.
2: Yep.
4: So it's not Texas.
3: Hey, Aaron. Mississippi.
2: No.
4: Largest state.
3: California.
2: No.
3: Damn.
2: And it's not Texas, by the way.
3: Oh, wow.
2: I'll be shocked if you get the. I'll be honest with you. I would not have gotten this, and I have a passport.
3: You wouldn't have got it. Jesus Christ.
2: I would have never gotten this, and I have a passport.
3: No idea, bro.
2: Oh, see, this is such a. To the point where I'm like, I'm not even sure if this is right.
3: I think I know what it is. Alaska. To the water.
4: Is it?
2: Alaska, by size, is apparently the biggest state in America. I'm shocked at that.
3: It's a big place.
4: I don't know about
2: yeah,
4: that.
2: But you just, I guess, you know is what it is? You know when you look on a map,
3: butt, isn't it? Like
2: you know you look on a map and they make Australia look really small when we're the same landmass size as America. Yeah, yeah. So it might just be more of a map thing. But yeah, Alaska by size apparently is the biggest state.
4: Alaska does look massive.
2: Mm. Anyway, that was just a little fun practice round. 1-3-3-5-3.
4: It's very, it's above Canada.
2: Mm.
4: Is it?
2: Yeah, yeah in my head, it's West Coast, but it's like,
3: I have no idea where Alaska is, but
4: it's up part. It's like Canada's on top, and then Alaska's like it's even.
2: Yeah, it's way up there. Yeah. But they never on the map make it look that big.
3: Isn't the water like beautiful up there?
4: Is it?
2: Apparently, it's stunning. No, I had a friend that surfed there and freezing. So in full hoods and, you know, did a boat surf trip. Apparently, it was amazing.
3: Sandra Bullock and Ryan Reynolds movie there?
2: Anyway, I'm off track, but 1-3-3-5-3.
4: Well done, that was
2: if
4: really good.
2: If you would like a shifty keyring and verse Woods in a bit of trivia, give us a call. It's Bo, Ryan, Kat and Woodsy on Triple M.

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2: Six.
0: Yes, bit of early trivia with Woods on this Friday. Friday energy right now.
3: All right, let's go, Kat.
0: Let's do it. We did a practice question that stumped all of us about America.
4: Alaska.
0: Alaska. Mm. Who would have thought? The largest state in the United States of America. There you go.
4: Shout out to all the Americans. They're going to get it today.
0: Oh, aren't they? We cannot wait.
3: They need to cop it.
4: You got about 3 hours to put your seatbelts on because you are going to get today, because you're going to get your asses handed to you tomorrow as well. About this time.
0: We hope so.
4: About this time tomorrow.
0: Yeah, yes.
3: It'll be about 30 minutes in.
4: Okay.
0: Josh in Miranda. You're not American, are you?
5: No, I'm not. Morning, all.
0: Morning,
3: start, Josh.
4: Josh, what do you hate about America, mate? Just give it to us for free.
5: Trump.
4: Okay, there you go. Well, bonus point. The rules are very simple here, mate. A little bit of trivia. Use your name as your buzzer. Let's test your buzzer, Josh.
5: Josh.
4: Oh, that's quick.
3: Hey, Aaron.
4: I love it when Woods gets serious.
3: Let's go, Joshy.
4: He's getting very serious on this Friday.
3: I hate Americans.
4: He's in a mood. I love it. So does Josh.
3: Oh, yeah.
4: All right.
3: I hate him more than Queenslanders. That's how bad I hate him.
4: Wow.
3: Yeah.
4: Wow. What about, you hate the USA coach? Who is the USA coach?
0: I actually have no idea.
3: I hate the commentator.
0: I wouldn't even be able to name Grella. Anyone in the team.
3: Same. He can beat it.
4: Yeah, Grella's going to get it today.
3: He's in Billy Slater territory, bro.
4: He's up there. Yeah.
3: Probably further.
4: Dead man walking.
3: Yeah.
4: All right. Josh, are we ready to go, bro?
5: Yep, sweet.
4: Big Frisky Friday. Let's do it.
0: Okay, your time starts now.
4: Who painted the Mona Lisa?
3: Aaron.
4: Yep.
3: Da Vinci.
4: Yeah. Oh, wow. A group of fish is called a... What? Group of fish.
5: School.
0: Yes.
4: Yeah. Okay. Josh, let's not forget your buzzer, mate. Just because it's Frisky Friday, you can't forget your buzzer. Who won the 2022 FIFA World Cup?
0: Ooh.
3: Hey, Aaron, was it France?
0: No.
4: It wasn't France. They were beaten in the final.
3: He's blue and white.
4: I was there a few years ago.
3: It's not Ronaldo.
0: Messi.
3: Argentina.
4: Oh, Argentina. True or false? Mick Malloy has won a gold Logie.
5: Josh.
4: Yep.
5: True.
3: Aaron, false.
0: It's
4: false. And for a bonus point, is he alive?
3: Aaron.
5: Yeah, Josh.
4: Don't
3: think so.
4: Yes, he is. No, he actually is alive.
3: Damn.
4: He is alive. He's been sighted.
3: Never seen him
4: in
3: studio.
4: He's been sighted recently in Melbourne, the flesh. What is the best-selling album of all time? Are you okay?
3: Hey, Aaron.
0: Are you okay?
3: Is it best album or best artist? Best-selling album.
0: Josh.
3: Probably Michael Jackson.
5: Michael Jackson.
0: Yes, Josh.
4: Yeah, we'll give you a thriller by Michael Jackson. What does the first A in NASA stand for?
3: Aaron. National.
4: Oh, no, Josh. A.
5: Josh, astronaut.
4: No,
0: let's kind of go that way.
4: We're going to go to tiebreaker. It's aeronautics.
3: Oh, geez, I thought you said the N.
4: This is a good one. Mm. This is a good one. What animal is featured in the Porsche logo?
3: In the Porsche car.
4: 911.
5: Yep. Josh, a stag? No.
4: Black horse. There you go. 1-0, Josh. Well done, Josh.
0: You have scored yourself a shifty kick.
3: Yeah, Josh.
0: Good
4: for those
0: on
4: playing
0: you.
4: Along at home, Mick Malloy is alive.
0: Yep.
4: Hasn't won a gold Logie. Group of fish is a school in Argentina. Messi.
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23: Hi there, I'm Amy Goggins. Police have charged a man accused of assaulting a fellow nursing home patient in Sydney Southwest. An 87-year-old man treated for head and facial injuries and taken to hospital from the Hammondville Aged Care Facility on Wednesday night. A 69-year-old was refused bail and will front court today. The Treasurer has defended Labor's capital gains tax carve-outs. Jim Chalmers telling ABC 7:30 discussions about the changes will continue.
24: Put it in the budget deliberately as a placeholder because we knew that more consultation was necessary. We do recognise there's a different cost-based calculation when it comes to startups. And that's why what we've put out there today is a consultation paper.
23: Briefly, the US has confirmed it has lifted its naval blockade of Iranian ports, and a new TikTok campaign is being launched today in an effort to stamp out misinformation. It comes as new research finds nearly 40% of Aussies are sharing info before verifying it's true.
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23: The wife of Israel Folau has hit out on social media, accusing ARL Commissioner Wayne Pearce of blocking her husband's proposed return to footy. It's claimed the Tigers were keen with the move, but his camps accused Pearce of shutting it down. Meantime, Tigers coach Benji Marshall says they had planned for Abby Coruscant to play in Origin Game 2.
0: See how it goes on game day. To be honest, we were probably expecting Abby to play last night. So we planned a little bit differently, but now that he didn't play, he'll be right to play for us, so we'll just play for you.
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23: Triple M Sydney weather. A few showers about today. A top of 20 in Penrith. Good news. Looking sunny for your weekend. And Triple M's $50,000 Bow Repeat Workday will be won next Friday. For your last chance to win 50 grand, keep it locked on Triple M.
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25: Frisky Friday coming at you, Sydney.
26: Oh, yeah, baby.
25: Favourite day of the week. Thank God it's Friday.
27: Yeah, baby.
28: How are you feeling, Woods? Because you've got a big half marathon coming up.
25: Oh, I forgot about that.
26: To be honest with you, so did I. I forgot about it as well.
25: When's that Sunday?
26: This Sunday morning, mate, 7 a.m. I'll be ready to... 21Ks, brother.
25: Para half a marathon.
26: Wow. 21Ks. Wow.
28: How's your prep? Do you feel like you've gotten enough Ks in?
26: No. Not at all. I've just been sort of probably going for one run a week.
28: One
26: run a week.
25: How far are you running? 200K or?
26: Nah. Mate, I varied. Maybe a 5K here, a 10K there.
28: Oh, my God.
25: I love being under.
26: I did a 7K run earlier this week because I thought I'd just taper down a little bit leading into this run, and I did say it was the hardest run I've done of them all.
28: God, wow. And he's been, don't forget, Bo, he was in down in Melbourne for Origin for 2 days drinking that. Beer and, like, snoozing people.
25: On the piss down there with Glenn Robbins.
26: Lunches and dinners.
28: Yeah, and then he's rocked back up to try and do a half marathon.
26: I've realised that I do have to do a half marathon on Sunday.
28: Yeah.
25: You don't really have to, like...
26: No, I've
25: got
26: him
25: pull out. Well, nah. We get it.
28: No, we've got someone with him. Hey,
26: yeah. Okay. I'm not a pull-out guy, if you know what I mean.
25: I feel you. All right?
26: Yeah.
28: I could have guessed that. Look, we want to get you some K's in your legs.
25: Yes, okay. We do want to get some K's in your legs.
28: We've got a little bit of a challenge for you today. Yeah. We've got one of those treadmills.
26: Yeah, is that what this thing is here?
28: Yeah, we've got a treadmill down there. It's one of those ones. They don't have railings, so I'm a bit concerned about you.
26: It's like a walker one. Like
28: it's
26: those
28: a walker, but it clocks
26: treadmill.
28: Up. It clocks up to 9. It's
26: yeah.
25: I tell you what. I gave Kat and I spoke about it last night, like we do on our nightly meeting at 8 p.m.
26: Yep. Yes.
25: And I've left her with the job of bringing getting a treadmill in this morning.
26: Yep.
25: She's brought it in. Not only am I amazed at it. But it's like a fold-up little treadmill that you can put in your backpack.
26: Oh, mate, it's as big as a backpack.
25: I think it carries...
26: Will it take my weight?
25: Of course not.
28: We're not sure.
25: No.
26: And there take 113 kilos.
28: But it is double-glazed glass, so you should just bounce off that.
25: You've had a great run.
26: Yeah. It's been good fun.
25: You've had a really, really good run. But what we'll do, we'll get your Ks in your legs. Like over, what, 3 hours?
28: I reckon 5 Ks you need to hit by 9.
25: Wow.
26: Yep. 5
28: so you better fire it up now, and we'll see how we go.
26: 3, 2, 1. Here we go. I'm just... Pressing the buttons
25: Take your time
26: up.
25: With it. Take your time with it.
28: Set it to a proper...
26: I'll probably go level 5.
28: Maybe
26: five
28: start with good. 5, just catch your balance.
25: What's the top level?
26: It's a bit loud, guys. Can you hear that?
25: Yeah.
28: Yeah, we can.
26: How's that going to be for the show? I hear it. I'm on the walk now. Just hopped on.
28: That's actually really annoying.
26: I don't know. It doesn't matter. It's very like jolty. I've got to put my hands on the desk.
25: That looks really uncomfortable.
26: Yeah. This is going to be great for 3 hours. This is what I'm really looking
25: forward
26: to. You
25: know what, bud? If anyone could do it, it's you.
26: Yeah, but you know what as well? Like, I'm not supposed to be like limiting my Ks. You're making me do more before this walk on Sunday.
25: No,
26: before
25: you got to jam.
28: Got to get them in there.
25: It's like cramming before an exam.
26: Oh yeah,
25: you got to get it all in.
26: Okay,
25: 100%.
28: We will chat to the guy that is also an unlikely marathon participant.
26: The big unit. Why isn't he here next to me?
28: Hopefully he's done a few smart. Ks in his legs. I doubt it. I think he was going on a golf trip. But yeah,
25: he's been tapering.
26: God love him.
25: He's been tapering for the last month. Since he found out he was doing it, he's been tapering.
26: He's been tapering for life.
25: We're going to get him on. So also, we're going to go through all things USA today.
28: Yes.
26: Right? Yeah.
25: We're going to start by not playing any American music whatsoever.
28: Only Aussie songs.
25: Only Aussie
28: for
25: songs.
28: It is only Aussie music for the entire show.
26: Born in the AUS.
25: We're going to get the AUS chant going as well. I've been thinking about that last night with jet lag.
26: What's that?
25: We're over in America. Aussie. Soprano and I, the USA. Oh, you hear it all the time.
26: It's the shittest chant I've ever
25: How
26: heard.
25: How do you reckon we'll go AUS?
26: Love it.
28: AUS.
25: AUS.
28: Nah, I prefer
25: A-U-S.
28: The oi oi oi.
25: AUS. AUS. I like it.
26: AUS. Yeah, great.
28: Okay,
25: hey, Americans, snap out of it. We want to speak to you in the next 3 hours and go toe to toe where you at.
28: That's it. And all Aussie tunes for the entire show. We love that. It is Bo Ryan, Cat, and Woodsy on Triple M.

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1: 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Woodsy's currently on a treadmill, if you hear that faint hum. And
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1: also only Aussie songs for our entire show in honour of the Socceroos for their game tomorrow.
3: We must find another brain. You're crazy.
4: 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It's time for Bo Knows.
1: This is your chance to score yourself $200 to spend at the Meat Man Wholesale Meats Narellan if you get this stat correct.
5: Hey, go on there, big boy.
6: Yeah, yeah, it's good. I don't think this thing takes my weight. It keeps sliding, you know what I mean?
5: Yeah, probably suited for me.
6: Yeah.
5: or kids.
6: I mean, all sorts.
1: All kids.
5: It's a kid's treadmill.
6: It's funny, like, you know, you feel it like out of breath just that little bit?
1: Yeah. Yeah.
6: It's starting to come on.
5: I'm starting to feel a bit out of breath watching that.
1: Me too. Yeah, I feel tired.
5: On.
1: Yeah.
6: It's weird.
5: I know.
6: Let's just keep this aircon down very low today.
5: There you go.
6: Sorry, Kat. I don't normally mention it. No, but hey. I'm a big sweater, you know that.
1: Yeah,
5: guys, keep it. Let's go shirts off today, all three of us. Not all three of us, respectfully. Yeah. But if you want to, it's Frisky Friday.
6: I've just reached 500 metres.
5: Good boy.
1: Yeah. Oh,
5: no
1: good.
5: One asked.
1: All
6: right. Thank you.
5: All right. Hey, let's all remember it is Frisky Friday here.
1: Go okay.
5: On. All right.
6: Oh,
5: and
6: yeah.
5: I could get cancelled today.
1: Mm-hmm.
5: Full disclosure.
6: Well, that's not good.
5: No sleep.
6: Where am I going to go then?
5: Oh, you're coming with me.
6: Okay,
5: we all
6: sweet.
5: Go down together, Kat.
6: That's it.
1: This
5: all right.
1: Is
5: here
1: be
5: we go. Today's question. This grabs a man's attention more than anything else. What is it?
1: Oh, well, I already know. Woods' answer.
6: Oh, the old boudoirs, of course. The cans, the Bristols, the watermelons. You know what it is. The rock melons. Oh. If you've got a good set, my eyes aren't on their eyes.
5: If their eyes are their nipples, my eyes are on your eyes.
6: My eyes are on the high beamers.
5: Nipple in here, isn't
6: it? Oh, you know it. It's very nipply.
1: That's why he always looks me in the eye.
5: Respectfully. Yeah, but that's only because you wear
6: denim all the time.
5: We can't.
6: You're like my sister, Kat.
1: It's, you know, I've got a nice little, it's perfect for an ex-athlete.
6: Oh, mate.
1: Mm.
5: No comment.
1: Yeah.
6: So when do we get Angela White back
1: in? They never got in the way, put it that way. I never had to double sports bra, if you know what I'm saying. Only other women athletes will understand that, but they're, you know.
5: Perfect for dunking tits.
1: Yeah, they are. For dunking tits.
6: Yeah.
5: Great free throw tits.
1: Post you up and you wouldn't even notice tits.
5: Great screening
6: you're
5: tits.
6: You're in the paint, baby. You're in the paint.
5: They're great screening tits. I can screen the best screening tits in Canada.
1: Fits right. Through a narrow space sort of tits.
6: Oh, yeah, baby.
1: Can walk sideways through any sort of door sort of tits.
6: Well, unless it's cold when the high beamers are up, please.
5: No, I'm not a tits guy. I'm looking for a growth, not a tits guy kind of tits. I think, like, you know what? You're like our sister, so we don't look at you like that.
6: Exactly.
1: Yeah, no, which would not work if we were all in the studio
5: together. It wouldn't
1: together.
5: Work.
6: No
5: it's,
6: way.
1: It's been done before and it's failed, trust me.
5: Oh, when was that done?
6: How long did it last?
1: Oh, it's happened so over the years of radio and it's always been a disaster.
5: It always ends in tears.
1: It always ends in tears.
6: Yeah, it's not
5: okay.
1: No.
5: This grabs a man's attention more than anything else. Woodsy says the boudoir. Boudoirs? Incorrect. What do you think it is, Kat? This is a knowledgeable answer.
1: I would say...
5: dating history?
1: Dating history.
5: Yeah. Exes. That grabs my attention.
1: I want to say a nice smile, but then at the same time, I also think...
6: Come on, man. Smile
1: if someone's
6: sucks.
1: Got a beautiful set of legs, like it's, you know, if someone's in a real... Like just really nice calves and like a beautiful athletic, like, you know, that
5: legs
1: real
5: 11.
1: Sort of... Pilates legs.
6: Yeah, nice.
1: I feel like that would grab a man's
6: attention. No cellulite.
1: Oh, cellulite's fine.
5: What about a bit of hail damage? I don't mind.
1: Yeah.
5: What about the eyes?
6: Really?
5: Eyes are underrated.
1: Eyes are beautiful
5: too. Because eyes don't lie.
6: There's different types of eyes.
5: You lock eyes with your soulmate, it's all over.
6: Bro.
5: Kat says legs. In a roundabout way.
1: Because
5: you meet people and they go, oh, they got the best legs. I didn't notice them. I'm not going to lie.
1: Really? Yeah, really? So you're not a... What we see your eyes?
5: Eyes, yeah.
1: Okay.
5: I get lost in the eyes.
6: Smile?
1: Okay.
5: Smile.
1: I think smiles are lovely.
5: Yeah. Move my way down to the smile. Back up to the eyes.
6: Camel, you know what?
5: Drag that out. You lead me down there, ain't
6: yours?
5: Camel toe.
6: Yeah, there it is.
1: Well, this is what grabs a man's
5: attention. That's
1: so
5: right.
1: The question is really leading towards you guys.
5: Where's your undies? You're asking me hungry.
1: 1-3-3-5-3.
5: We're getting wound up by the producers. This grabs a man's attention more than anything else. What is it? 1-3-3-5-3 is the number. Or the text line 0457-10-1049. And if you're American as well, call us throughout the show. We could have a prize for you and an arrow at your head.
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19: Kat, would it be walking on a treadmill?
18: Oh, I don't think so. Not with that noise not in the like background. I'm not sure if anyone else can hear the noise.
19: Zoolander, like that.
18: Oh, that's kind of sexy.
19: Yeah.
18: Yeah. Ooh, when you've got the pout on, it's a whole different story.
19: Turn left.
18: Yeah. Watch yourself. Don't go through the glass doors.
19: That's something Zoolander would do.
18: Exactly. We will get your calls next. Your chance to score $200 to spend at the Meat Man Wholesale Meats Narellan. What a tune. We're doing all Aussie songs today in celebration of the Socceroos. The Living End here on Triple M.

0: 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All Aussie songs for our show today as we celebrate the Socceroos. It is Bo Ryan, Kat and Woodsy on Triple M.
1: We must find another brain. You're crazy.
2: 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It's time for Bo Knows.
0: Fabulous opportunity to walk away with $200 to spend at the Meat Man Wholesale Meats. 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
3: This grabs a man's attention more than anything else. What is it? Let's go to the callers for Frisky Friday. Jeffrey from Campbelltown, C-Town. Welcome to the show, mate.
4: Good morning, guys.
5: Morning, Jeffrey.
3: Hey, we're going well. What do you think it is? Because this could be anything.
4: Physical touch. So, like, when someone touches your arm or puts hand on your leg type thing.
3: That does grab your attention.
0: I mean, it does. Oh, yeah. Hello.
5: How good's a physical touch?
0: Yeah. I think, though, if you're already attracted to them, then that touch means more.
5: And depends what they're touching.
0: It depends what they're touching.
3: Don't underestimate blindfolding and being touched.
5: Oh.
3: Like when you're blindfolded.
5: Okay.
3: You know what I mean?
5: No, I don't get blindfolded that often.
3: Did I say that out loud?
5: Yes, you did.
3: Shit.
5: And no one was asking.
3: Jeffrey, have you ever been touched while you've been blindfolded?
4: Unfortunately, no.
0: Oh. Unfortunately, not yet.
5: So, what touch gets Jeffrey, but? Yeah, what do you like,
3: chest,
5: Jeff?
3: On the back?
4: Oh, actually, yeah, a bit of a back tickle.
5: What about when they put their hands through your hair?
3: Oh, yeah.
5: If you've got hair.
3: Oh. You got long hair, Jeff? I'm picturing long hair ponytail.
5: Yeah, like, you know, nice wavy. Oh.
4: Middle-ish. It's curly. Oh. It's annoying.
5: Ooh.
3: Oh, Jerry curls, great.
0: Oh, curls get the girls.
5: Yeah, that's it.
0: Yes.
3: Little black set of Jerry curls just sitting there, permanently wet. Jeff, are we on the track here?
5: I'm thinking of Nico Hines here.
3: Yeah,
4: kind of like Nico, not as long.
3: I'm thinking more Rick James.
5: Rick James.
3: After just got a hand, I'm Rick James.
0: Oh, pitch. Yeah. I'm currently doing the Spidey up your back as we speak, Jeffrey.
3: Well, you got Kat's attention. She's put a LeBron jersey back on.
5: Hey.
3: All right, Jeffrey from Campbelltown says a physical touch with his Jerry curl hair.
5: Incorrect.
3: Love it, but Jeff. Good on you, mate.
0: You know what? We'll send you a prize anyway.
5: On you, Jeffrey.
0: Like your answer. What's on the text line?
3: Send him a glove. On the text line, we've got Brooke from Maryland's. I'm a single 34-year-old who regularly dates.
5: Oh,
3: and I know the one thing that drives men wild. It's cherry red lipstick.
5: Ooh.
3: It works a treat every time. Is that true? Kat, do you go the red, cherry red?
0: No, I don't even have red lipstick. But the fact that
3: it gets my attention
0: is right.
5: Well, you're in the dating game, Kat. You need to get that red lippy.
0: I need to get some red lippy. I'm not good at reapplying it.
3: We'll put it on.
5: And the only problem is, right,
3: we'll put it on for you, Kat. Come on.
5: But when you go to kiss someone with red lipstick, it just sticks on you, butt.
0: Yeah, and it gets on your teeth when you're drinking wine, and it's, you really need to keep track of it.
5: And
0: it's
5: on the glass.
3: It's really a hassle for the person wearing the lipstick.
0: It is.
3: But it's not about that.
0: But it's about attracting attention, and then I'll go off into the bathroom and rub it off once I've got your attention.
3: All right, good.
0: We have got Braith and Asta joining us very shortly.
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8: 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The M2 from Pennant Hills Road to the Lane Cove Tunnel is an 8-minute trip. 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
0: Hi there, I'm Amy Goggins. A 69-year-old man will front court today accused of assaulting a fellow nursing home patient in Sydney's southwest. Police were called on Wednesday night to a Hammondville aged care facility. An 87-year-old man treated for head and facial injuries and taken to hospital in a serious condition. Well, overseas, and the US has confirmed it has lifted its naval blockade of Iranian ports. It comes as Donald Trump says the US is committed to peace in a post on Truth Social, saying the markets are loving what is happening with oil prices down and stocks up. Briefly, tunnelling on the M6 is set to resume 2 years after sinkholes saw the work stall.
1: And our Socceroos are preparing to take on the US tomorrow night, with the clash set to get underway in America 5 a.m. our time. Former Socceroo Tommy Orr reckons we're in with a chance.
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1: Knights captain Kalyn Ponga will be rested tonight following origin duties as Newcastle line up against the Dragons. Well, Tigers coach Benji Marshall is glad to have his skipper Api Korosau available to play against the Dolphins.
4: See how it goes on game day. To be honest, we were probably expecting Api to play last night. So we planned a little bit differently, but now that he didn't play, he'll be right to play for us. So we'll just play for you.
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1: Triple M Sydney weather. A few showers forecast today. A top of 20 in Penrith. It is set to be sunny for the weekend. And Triple M's $50,000 Bow Repeat Workday will be won next Friday. 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
8: So technically, if the cops come, we can just say we're doing research
19: for the show. And that's just three in a car.
30: Nude. Triple M Breakfast with Bo Ryan, Kat and Woodsy.
0: Quite a bit going on the show today. We've set Woodsy a challenge. He's doing the half marathon on Sunday. Has not had enough K's in his legs. So we've got a treadmill in the studio
19: Thanks, guys. Really appreciate it.
8: The kilometre update. How far, Kat? We've decided 5 kilometres is the max we're going to hit.
19: I've just got one.
8: 1 kilometre.
19: It's taking me half an hour.
0: That's actually not too bad. You can have that finish pretty soon.
8: I hope so. 2 kilometres an hour. Yeah, you go
0: well.
8: Yeah,
0: you're doing very well.
19: Still doing my best here. Doing my best.
8: That's all you can do, mate.
19: I'm feeling a little bit out of breath, but it's hard to talk at the same time as you walk.
0: And I feel like I'm yelling over the treadmill noise.
19: Sorry.
8: Yeah. I mean, look, it sounded like a great idea
19: when you guys wanted to propose it.
0: It did. You're right.
8: But I was joking last night. The cat's come through. Everything's serious. We've got Braithen Astor coming on very shortly.
0: Coming up next.
8: I really want to know how he feels about this State of Origin series. Like, cut all the jazz, right? Look, Laurie Daly, we've got the coach on his haunches, on his knees, right?
19: What is his play?
8: We can't wait to take. He's won Origin series.
19: There's talk of people sacking him now.
8: What?
19: Yeah. Unbelievable.
8: It sounds like an NRL 360 show.
0: All right, we'll get Braith on next. All Aussie songs today in celebration of the Socceroos. Yes. A big game tomorrow morning. Ian Moss, Tucker's daughter.
8: Oh, yes.
0: Here we go. It's Bo Ryan, Kat Woodsy on Triple M.

0: No American songs today, only Aussie tunes for the rest of the show in celebration of the Socceroos. It's Bo Ryan, Kat and Woodsy on Triple M.
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4: A long-range shot from Anesta.
5: He's got it!
4: Oh, what a kick! He's got a kick! Anesta has nailed it!
5: An intercept takes it to the line and scores for the Bulldogs.
6: There he is, the most beautiful man in the game, the Greek freak, Braithwaite Asta.
7: We're legends, how are we?
6: We're good. We're in the trenches here like you. Very busy. You're very busy. NRL 360, great app last night, one of my favourites. Really good.
7: You watch it? Do you want me to test you?
6: I watched it on, test me.
7: No, I'm not.
6: I watched it on catch up or whatever you call
8: that's
6: it.
8: That's the best 360 I've ever seen.
6: On the plane. I watched it on 10 play on the plane. Mate, we go straight into it. Like, you've won Origin Series. You've been there. You've done that. You were very vocal last night. Laurie Daly, man, there's a part of me where it feels like people, it's like watching a UFC fight and they're punching him, but he's already knocked out.
7: Yeah.
6: Right? They're not letting up. What is the play now? I mean, he's in a lose-lose situation at the moment. They have to win, but it looks like, you know.
8: He looks
6: defeated. Everyone's turned. The pitchforks are out.
7: It's a mess. The pitchforks are out, and for good reason, because there's been a lot of decisions that have been made in this series that have been questioned, haven't been given much clarity around why those decisions have been made, and then you go out and play like you did on the weekend, you're going to be criticised. You're going to be under the pump and under the microscope. And you know, coming into this series, I said it on 360 last night, he hadn't coached for 8 years, Laurie Daly. His record was 1 from 5 series. And then he hands in his application and he gets it. And even at the time, it was like, why? You know, and I know this sounds harsh, right? Because he's a human being and everyone knows he's a good bloke. But when you, this is professional rugby league. It's a state of origin. This is the biggest game, the biggest stage that we provide in our game. And you look at it now, we were lucky to win game one, and that even shows even more so now after Melbourne, the way that we played. We started well in Melbourne, and defence was really good. Where do I start, honestly? There's a lot of changes that need to be made now, so we're going to go to Suncorp for a decider, and we're blowing up the team.
8: Well, that's my question for you, Braith. There's been mentioned Latrell, Turbo, Liam Martin. What changes need to be made?
7: For me, we need some firepower, but we also got to simplify it, know what our roles are. You could tell that no one really knew what was going on the weekend. So, listen, I know this is a bit harsh, but I'd go with Strange only because it simplifies their game. You know, then you have Nathan Cleary running the team. You put Murray in the starting team, Yo to front row on the bench. That also makes it easier for our interchange and makes it more clearer what everyone's role is on the bench.
8: Hooker, do we keep Robson there, or because Brayley could be back?
7: I think we keep Robson there and go hard for the first 25 minutes like he did on the weekend. But then inject Brayley into the game for a bit of attack when the Queenslanders are tired.
6: The not bit playing Appy was crazy.
7: It was
6: cardinal sin, mate.
7: I can't explain that
6: what
7: either.
6: What the hell
8: was
6: that?
8: We're all waiting for it. When's he going on?
7: Well, especially when you're chasing points.
8: Yeah.
7: Like, it's mind-blowing, some of the decisions. And you know, that's why I say, like, as tough as it is for Laurie, he knows. Like, this is another thing. He knows what he's getting himself into.
8: Yeah. Yep.
7: He's one of the best Origin players that have ever played for New South Wales. And he's coached before, so he knows the furnace.
8: 100%.
7: He knows what he's stepping into.
8: Yep.
7: So you're either ready or you're not. And if you're not, then, you know, this is what happens.
6: Would you coach?
7: You know what?
6: What have you got to lose?
7: Watching it and seeing the decisions made, honestly, I think, I would. I'm not putting my hand up or anything, but, like, you'd love to have that opportunity. If you're passionate about the state and you've played for the team before, you know what it's like, and you think you could make some good decisions, of course.
8: But with your passion, right, Braith, when you're watching the game on Wednesday night, like, it was just killing me. Like, how are you feeling just watching? Because you're a half as well. Like, what we dished up with our attack,
7: It's hard, Woodsy. Like, I was nowhere near one of the best halves. Like, I was in and out of Origin. So
8: You're still a great player, mate.
6: I thought you were great.
8: You've won series,
7: I'm a realist, right? But I feel like, you watch that game and you've got every right to have an opinion on it. Mm. It was frustrating to watch. And it was frustrating because you know how much potential this team has.
8: Correct.
7: And you know these players are superstars and can get the job done. Yep. But they're either not getting coached properly I don't know what else.
6: Hey, you know what? When you coach next year, because it's going to happen, but you know, someone's got to hold the reins before Ivan Cleary gets a job. I'll do 360. Because Gordy looks good to work with.
7: Well, Gordy's not there at the moment. Luke Keary's stepping in at the moment.
6: Oh, Luke Keary's
8: good.
6: Kez is a
8: machine. Look out, Gordy.
7: He did a good job.
6: Keary does good.
8: It's the best 360 I've ever seen.
7: Yeah,
6: I do like Talis though.
7: Yeah, I love Gordy. I love Gordy.
0: Oh, Bray, thank you so much for joining us. You may have noticed, apologies for the noise from Woodsy's treadmill. He's training
8: good luck
0: for the marathon.
8: Thanks, brother.
0: On Sunday.
8: You've inspired me how good you're looking.
6: You look great. Pharmaceuticals.
0: We're going to chat to who is going to be your marathon partner
8: next.
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12: 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In Killara, a medical emergency, the Pacific Highway at Greengate Road. The left lane is closed southbound. Jamison Town, some timber debris on Mulgoa Road, southbound at Glenbrook Street. And traffic lights flashing at North Ryde, Wicks Road at Epping Road. 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
0: Woodsy is running a half marathon in Parramatta on Sunday, getting some Ks in his legs as we speak. We've got the treadmill down there.
6: How you going there, mate?
8: Yeah, just over 2Ks at the moment, bro.
6: Looking good, but
0: yeah, you are looking
8: down a bit.
0: Good.
8: Yeah, sweating up a bit. I had to take the jumper off.
0: You had a bit of a puff on when you were talking to Braith.
8: Yeah, I know.
6: Yeah. But he sweats when he talks Origin.
0: Okay,
6: yeah.
0: Yeah. Cool.
8: Get excited.
6: Can I be honest? I don't like this treading.
8: The noise?
0: You don't like it? The noise?
6: It's really pissing me off.
0: I don't think anyone else can hear it. It's just so loud in our ears.
8: I can hear it.
0: Yeah, it's pretty loud.
6: Like we're in here trying to, you know.
0: Well, hurry up and get
6: Friday.
0: To the 5Ks.
8: Sorry,
0: and
6: Friday.
8: If it was me, I would run, but it doesn't hold my weight.
6: Do you want me to run? Please get on the treadmill, it says. I'm on.
0: Next, we're going to chat to your half marathon partner, James.
8: Oh, yeah.
0: We'll see how his training is going. And good luck to both of you on Sunday. It's Bo Ryan, Kat and Woodsy on Triple M.

0: All Aussie songs during our show today in celebration of the Socceroos. It is Bo Ryan, Kat and Woodsy on Triple M. Now, I know they're not Aussie for right now. We're not playing the whole song, but in theme of your half marathon.
1: Baby. Yep.
0: On Sunday in Parramatta.
2: Yeah. Woodsy, you're doing the Parramatta half marathon. I cannot believe you're actually doing it.
1: 21.1 Ks, brother.
2: 21 point how many?
1: 21.1.
2: Oh, that last 1.1.
1: No, I reckon once I get to 20, that last, the 1.1 is going to really, look, that's going to test
0: that's
1: the
0: gonna
1: mind.
0: Hurt.
2: Yep, you got that on Sunday. So you got some Ks in the league still now, but you got the Parramatta half marathon Sunday. Now, we invited someone to join him, and you might remember our friend James we had on.
0: Talk to us about your current sort of fitness state.
3: Is there a level zero? I did try the Lake Macquarie Triathlon recently.
1: How'd you go there, big man?
2: That's hard.
3: Last. I was so slow in the swim leg that the race behind me started and they overlapped me.
2: He joins us right now, James. It's circa 2 days till he runs. How are you, mate?
4: Morning, team. Doing well.
1: How are we, Jimmy?
2: Let's talk about your training over the last
1: two weeks
2: since we spoke to you last.
4: Yeah, I think I've done, you guys will be super impressed. I have done a whole kilometer walking.
0: Oh, boy.
1: Oh, yes. You know what? You're making me feel really good now. I've had like two runs, Jimmy, and you've had one 1K walk.
2: Do you have life insurance, James?
4: No, I've done a few laps of the park next door. Yeah.
1: I am trained in CPR, so I can give you mouth-to-mouth, James, if you need it.
0: Oh, mate, we're going to have to follow you.
4: Don't threaten me with a good time, would you?
1: Oh, yes.
0: Wow. Oh, no.
2: I've done a kilometre walk.
1: We've got 21.1 ahead of us on Sunday morning.
0: How are you feeling, James? Honestly, give us your honest opinion about how you're feeling about Sunday.
4: I am so incredibly pumped. It's all mental. And in my mind, I visualize myself coming, like finishing at some point.
1: Oh, like you said, finishing.
4: Yeah.
2: In a body
4: all
2: bag.
4: Week. All week, all, you know, for with the last coroner. 2 weeks.
1: I love your mindset, Jimmy, because I'm actually really, really nervous for this. It's a long way,
2: 21.1K. And so you should be. Because first, when the mind goes, you're gone.
1: I've been watching YouTube clips on things. Someone said you got to eat gels or something while you're running.
0: Of course you have a little bum bag with the gels.
1: You're kidding, you're going to need that.
0: Yeah, you're going to need that.
1: Why?
0: Because
2: your body's going to seize up in that. Your muscles, what will happen? Your body will shut down. Your legs and that will go. It's a wonderful event.
1: The body will go before the mind.
2: The body goes before the mind, and you need to push through. You need to have James's mentality.
1: Yes. Well, I'm going in with James. He sounds like David Goggins.
2: Oh, yeah. You can't kill someone who's already dead. You guys
4: hooked me up with some nutrition, so I've got some gels we can share.
2: KY jelly.
0: I love that, James.
2: A bit of lube you can share together.
1: I thought it was the Kamara.
2: Hey, you know what? You're going to be okay, mate, and Sydney's going to be rooting for you. And if you could run with anyone in this city, it is Aaron Woods.
0: Absolutely.
2: Because he is a pick-me-up kind of guy, right? Literally 100%. Pick you up off the pavement, drag you back to the hospital.
0: Yeah, in your foil blanket.
2: Pulling the sheet over him.
1: I will bury you, brother.
0: Look, James, we're going to do a welfare check on Monday, if you don't mind, and see how this went with both of you. Mm-hmm. All the best. I'm glad you've got your shoes sorted and everything ready. We've got a physio for you as well, VIP, your parking, everything.
2: Spotted Rookwood for you.
0: Oh, boy.
4: Well, I was going to say, when you call me on Monday, Hornsby Hospital is the closest.
2: Oh, beautiful.
1: I love this bloke.
2: I love how he's just laughing.
1: He's embracing it.
2: He's got no idea what a marathon is.
0: No. Well done to both of you. We'll do a welfare check, as I said, on Monday. All the best.
1: Good on you, Jim.
0: Guess the Suburbs.
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5: Hi there, I'm Amy Goggins. Tunnelling on the M6 is set to resume after sinkholes saw the work stall more than 2 years ago. Contractors and the state government reaching a deal to complete the $3.2 billion motorway in Sydney South, the project now expected to finish in 2029. Caught today for a 69-year-old man accused of assaulting a fellow nursing home patient in Sydney Southwest. Police were called on Wednesday night to a Hammondville aged care facility. An 87-year-old man treated for serious head and facial injuries. Donald Trump says the US is committed to peace and encourages everyone in the Middle East region to maintain their commitment. It comes as the memorandum of understanding between the US and Iran was signed yesterday. And TikTok is trying to stop the spread of misinformation, launching a new campaign. It comes as new research finds nearly 40% of Aussies are passing on info before verifying it's true.
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6: M Sport.
5: The Tigers coach won't weigh in on the Blues' decision to leave his captain Api Korosau on the bench for Origin Game 2. Benji Marshall says it worked out well for him in clubland.
7: Yeah, it's not up to me. I'm not getting dragged into that. Yeah. Oh, he does it anyway for us. That's why he's the captain. You know, he brings every week professionalism, energy, experience, and we're going to need that experience this week, to be honest.
5: And the wife of Israel Folau has hit out on social media, accusing ARL Commissioner Wayne Pearce of blocking his proposed return in a deal with the Tigers.
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5: Triple M Sydney weather. We've got a few showers about for your Friday. A top of 20 in Penrith. Good news. Sunny for your weekend. And Triple M's $50,000 Bow Repeat Workday will be won next Friday. 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
33: 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It's going to be more involved, more people, and I'm going to stop talking before I totally give it away.
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37: Give us some words for the birds.
19: Bo, Kat and Woodsy's Words for the Birds.
33: The almighty suburb game. I give you three words. You've got to try and guess the Sydney suburb. And then we get everyone else involved for their chance to score themselves some concert tickets.
38: This is a staple for our show.
33: It is.
38: Was Minzy doing the suburb game on the silos?
1: Yeah, just next to the Anzac Bridge.
33: Yeah.
38: Coming up with names.
1: Yeah, to come up with the names.
33: That's it.
38: Yeah. You can have that, Minz.
1: A little bit of recognition for us, but come on.
38: I don't mind it. He's our guy.
33: He gave us a public holiday. We're okay.
1: Yeah, he did.
33: Yeah.
1: And he gave us a nice Trump impersonation.
33: He certainly did.
38: Was that real?
1: That was real,
33: that
1: brother.
33: That was real.
1: That was all real.
38: That whole Washington, when he was doing the Trump, he sat in the chair next to me.
1: It was real.
38: And he started doing that.
1: It was brilliant.
33: It was brilliant.
38: That's a man with a plan.
33: It is. I've got three words for you, and you need to guess the Sydney suburb. Here we go. Your three words are French cream, sadness.
1: Whip. Whip. French cream, sadness, cry.
38: Brulee. Crumble.
33: Yeah, oh, go. Yep. Creme.
1: Cremorne.
33: Yes.
1: Morn.
33: Yes, you're mourning.
1: You're sad. You're mourning. Yeah. Yes.
38: French cream, creme.
33: From morn.
1: Well done, brother. You helped me there with the creme de la creme.
33: Yeah, see, working together, that helps.
1: Yeah, baby.
33: Okay.
38: Love cream.
33: I think you'll get this one really quickly, but I always say that.
38: That actually affects me when you say that.
33: I know. I think we're getting in.
38: Because I get lazy with it.
1: Oh, do you?
38: Mm. So now I'm going to get active. Okay, let's
33: okay,
38: go.
33: Okay, your three words are to lug sheep.
1: To carry. Lug. Carry sheep bar. Sheep bar.
38: Carry bar.
1: Yeah. Carrying bar.
33: Yeah. Yes.
1: We're on fire.
38: Oh, carrying.
33: Carrying bar. Yeah.
38: Carrying on.
33: Yeah. So
38: carrying bar.
33: Carrying bar. Oh,
38: you know what? I can never get the Shire.
1: Yeah, you always.
33: I know. That's why I thought you might get this. All right.
38: Because I think everything's Pimble. I don't know why. Maybe because Kat lived there.
1: Yeah.
33: I did not live in Pimble ever.
38: Well, you went to school there.
33: No. Nearby.
1: Wasn't it West Pimble?
38: I don't know. Maybe one day it's Vancouver, the next day it's Redfern. You can't win. if she doesn't know who she is, how am I supposed to know?
33: Well, that's it. And I'm so angry about it. 1-3-3-5-3
38: Oh, I wanted one more.
33: Okay, fine. I'll give you one more.
1: All right, let's go. Thank you.
33: Okay. Beach, bell, pork.
1: Swim, ding, dong,
38: pork, ham.
1: Ding, ring,
38: something ham.
1: Bell,
38: pork.
33: Yeah, you're
38: bell,
33: right.
38: Bell, ding, ham. Dingham. Something Bellingham.
1: No. Sydenham.
38: Jude Bellingham.
1: Sydenham.
38: Sydenham.
33: Oh, you're so close.
38: What's the first word? Beach. Sandringham.
1: Sandringham. Yeah. We're on today, baby.
33: Yes, you're on. We're ending on that. 1-3-3-5-3 It is your turn. Give us your three words. We will try and guess your Sydney suburb. The one that tickles us the most, we will give you tickets to go and see Evanescence.
38: Wow.
33: Who are outstanding.
1: Yes.
33: 1-3-3-5-3 And we are only playing Aussie songs for the entire show today in honour of the Socceroos. It is Bo Ryan, Kat and Woodsy on Triple M.

0: Bocat and Woodsy's Words for the Burbs.
1: Three words. We will guess the Sydney suburb. This is where we like to get everyone else involved.
2: Yeah, Sydney love it.
1: Yes.
2: Oh, Sydney love it. A lot
3: Sydney,
2: of people.
3: We love it.
2: Are you ever out in the like shops or mall or whatever and someone comes up and starts giving you three words?
3: Yeah.
2: Remember when our CEO did it?
3: Yeah.
2: It
1: was like, that was amazing.
3: That was really weird.
2: Yeah, he just walked in.
1: Well, because we had no context. We were like, oh, hey, how are you? And he just went.
2: Yeah, he went.
1: Peanuts.
2: Yeah.
1: Windy.
2: Yeah. And we're like, what?
3: Yeah, I know. It was obvious.
2: Worrywood. Yeah. Walked out. And we're like,
3: what?
1: And it dawned on us he was playing the suburb game.
2: Yeah. And we're like, can we get a car park spot?
3: He walked out with like a smile.
1: Yeah, got him.
3: All right, bro.
2: Yeah. No, it was good times. I miss him.
1: Let's go to Daniella. Good morning, Daniella.
4: Hello, guys. How are you?
1: We are excellent.
2: We're a bit jet lagged, Daniella, and in a bit of crazy season right now, and we could say something in the next hour and a half that could, you know, bring the whole ship down.
1: Oh,
2: I'm joking. Just
4: we or you?
2: Me.
1: Thank you, Daniella. Me. That's the right.
2: Me, you're welcome.
1: All right, Danielle, well, we are ready for you. What are your three words?
4: Freezing floorboards.
2: Oh,
3: cold.
1: Freezing.
2: Cold, cold. Freezing floorboards.
1: Ice.
2: Something vinyl.
1: Ice. Lino. I know.
2: Lino.
1: Burr wood.
4: Yes.
1: Yes!
2: Oh, what?
1: Burwood.
3: You've gone from cold to ice, and you go, oh, no, but there's some inside information happening here.
2: Do the burr, then.
1: Burwood.
2: Do it how cold does it.
1: Burwood.
2: Floorboard. You don't see a lot of wooden floorboards
1: as soon as houses.
2: It's all that lino.
3: Yeah, it's the lino. It's the stuff that looks like it, isn't it?
2: Yeah.
3: Just clip it on.
1: Very good, Daniella.
3: Well done, Daniella.
2: Good on you, Daniella.
1: Yeah, well, hang there. Let's go to Stephen. Good morning, Stephen.
5: Good morning.
1: We are ready for you. What are your three words?
5: Farmer down tub.
2: Something bath.
1: Farmer down tub.
3: Slope.
2: Farmer down.
3: Slope.
2: Farmer down.
1: Is it farmer as in farmer low?
2: Farmer's been shot.
3: As in like a farmer on a farm.
2: Farmer down.
3: Farmer.
2: Camper down.
3: Farmer.
2: Camper.
1: Low.
3: No, farmer. Cattle.
2: Farmer.
1: Tub.
2: Farmer.
3: Tub. Bowl? What's that, Steve?
5: It was the other farmer. Pharmaceutical.
2: Oh, I wish you told us.
5: Down, low, bath.
2: What? Say it again.
5: Med, low, bath.
3: Meds.
5: It's up near Springwood, up the Blue Mountains.
2: Oh, of course it is. Oh, med, low, bath.
1: Medlow bath.
2: Never heard of it.
1: I've never heard of it.
3: Brother, you could have gone as pharmaceutical. It would have been a bit easier, not just
2: PH farmer.
3: We're thinking about the horses and donkeys.
2: Nah, he was smart.
5: Whoever was the producer on the phone was looking up pharmaceutical for the right spelling.
2: Oh!
3: Oh, now, well, they don't tend to listen to our show while we're on, Steve-O.
2: Hey, good on you, Steve. Hey, you know what you're going to do.
3: Because the producer can't spell it, you just said the old farmer.
2: We do have a team of dyslexics, Stephen. They're cheaper. So...
3: Well done, team. Great work, team.
1: Excellent.
3: Good job.
1: Well done, team.
3: On you, Steve-O.
1: Well done.
3: Daniella gets a prize.
2: Hey, let's send him some Panadol or something.
1: Yeah.
2: There's
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8: 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On the M7 motorway at Cecil Hills, a breakdown. It's northbound approaching Elizabeth Drive. It's in the right lane. The Hume motorway recovering northbound at Edmondson Park after a crash. Bankstown, Canterbury Road busy eastbound past Fairford Road after a minor stack in at Killara. A medical emergency on the Pacific Highway. Southbound lane blocked at Greengate Road. Warm up with a classic beef pie from National Pies. 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
12: 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Anyway, it's a good show, isn't it?
13: 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Next is Woodsy's footy tips thanks to Toyota Material Handling, and we are only doing Aussie songs for the entire show in honour of the Socceroos, their big game against the USA tomorrow. It's Bo Ryan, Kat and Woodsy on Triple M.

0: Woodsy, let's start with tonight's game, Knights versus Dragons.
1: Oh, it's a big game for the Knights. They've been playing so well, and we've just seen the form of Kalyn Ponga in the Origin, but he's going to miss this match. So Fletcher Hunt has been named at fullback, so that's a big loss for them.
2: Not a bad replacement, though.
1: They're going all right. Bradman Best makes his return from a hamstring injury, which is huge, leading into Origin as well. There's all talk about the centre position. Dylan Lucas, he's probably unlikely to back up as well for the Knights. The Dragons, look, they've been disappointing against the Sharks. Then they had a bye. They've had the week off, so I'm going to go Knights because it's back at home in this one.
0: Let's move to Saturday, Tigers and Dolphins.
1: Yeah, this is a big one because the Dolphins, they had six players in Origin. They were the side with the most players. They've been outstanding. You know, the likes of Selwyn, Cobbo, Hemiso, Tabuai Fodoa and Thomas Flegg. Look, they've all been named in the squad, but we're not sure if they will play. I think they're going to rest a couple of them. Tigers will get back. Abbie Corrissey didn't get any minutes, which is really disappointing as a New Wales fan. This game's at Campbelltown Stadium. It's Saturday on 3 o'clock in the afternoon. I'm expecting a real fast track. I'm expecting a lot of points in this game. I can't go past the Dolphins.
2: But Dewey back is huge. He hasn't been
1: 100% confirmed Dewey yet. He's just been named in the squad. Okay. So if he's got to pass a few fitness tests later on in the week, which would be today, if he can get through that, he'd be a massive in for the Tigers.
0: What about Titans and Panthers?
1: Oh, geez. I wouldn't want to play the Panthers this week, especially after, you know, the Nathan Cleary's copped a bit after Origin. We know he likes to bounce back straight away. The Titans, they lost that. If one team was going to lose the the West Tigers at Leichhardt Oval in the fashion that they did, it was going to be the Gold Coast Titans. I think Panthers win this and win this easy.
0: How about Bulldogs and Seagulls?
1: Yeah, there's another one. So it's funny because the Bulldogs' form hasn't been great in Manly. The Fosbor's been on bloody fire. A big in for this for Manly, Cat. Tommy Turbo is back.
2: He's back.
1: He's back at fullback. This is huge. I don't think Tolu Kola will play. I think Foran will rest him. But it's a big game. They need to win this Manly to keep in contention with top four. I'm going to go Seagulls.
0: Let's move to Sunday, Warriors and Cowboys.
1: Yeah, Warriors, I like this. Warriors affirming. This is probably the best bet of the round for me. I love what the Warriors are doing. You know, their big guns are stepping up. I know that they've had a couple of injuries in Fisher-Harris, Capewell and Barnett. They're going to be assessed closer to the game, so we're not sure if they will back up. But I just think the Warriors will be too strong at home.
0: What are your thoughts on Storm and Raiders?
1: Well, Raiders have a really good record against Melbourne down there. They're probably one of the sides that tend to love to go down there and win these games. After Origin, Storm tend to rest their players a bit, but they're at a situation where they can't. They need to win this game to stay in contention at the top eight. And you see the former Munster and Harry Grant the other night. They were three best players on the field. They will win this and win this well.
0: Our final one of the round, Roosters and Sharks.
1: I'm a bit annoyed about this one because I think this is one of the games of the round. Fifth place takes on sixth place. They're both sides are in good form, but they both come, you know, the Roosters have got five players backing up. Nicho Hynes is in the extended squad. I'd love to see him back out there. Blake Brayley could be back from the broken arm, which puts him in contention for Origin. I'm going to go Sharks in a bit of an upset in this game.
0: Okay, we can get the Toyota forklift advantage. 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Coming up very shortly in the next 10 minutes, ex-Socceroo Craig Foster.
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6: 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It's Tim Govers checking your M's at the M7 motorway at Cecil Hills in recovery mode after an earlier breakdown. Northbound traffic is back on track past Elizabeth Drive. Travel time on the M4 from Eastern Creek to Homebush Bay Drive is 18 minutes and the M5 getting from Preston's to the M5 tunnel in 16. 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
8: 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Triple M Sydney.
9: Hi there, I'm Amy Goggins. A 69-year-old man will front court today accused of assaulting a fellow nursing home patient in Sydney's southwest. An 87-year-old man treated for head and facial injuries and taken to hospital from the Hammondville Aged Care Facility on Wednesday night. In less than a fortnight, the fuel excise cut is due to end, making petrol and diesel a bit more expensive for drivers. Treasurer Jim Chalmers telling the ABC the federal government still hasn't made a decision on whether the cut could be extended.
10: There's only a little while to go now until the end of the month. We've kept it under more or less constant consideration and we'll make our final views known before long.
9: Briefly, tunnelling on the M6 is set to resume 2 years after sinkholes saw the work stall after a deal between contractors and the state government. And thousands of fans are setting their alarm set to gather at World Cup live sites at 5 a.m. tomorrow when our Socceroos take on America, the Aussies riding high off that 2-0 win over Turkey to open their campaign.
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9: Plenty of questions around the head coaching gig for New South Wales. Former Blues player Brayton Astor telling Bo Cat and Woodsy Laurie Daly was always going to be in the spotlight following Wednesday's loss.
11: He hadn't coached for 8 years, Laurie Daly. His record was 1 from 5 series. And then he hands in his application and he gets it. And even at the time, it was like, why? And I know this sounds harsh, right? Because he's a human being and everyone knows he's a good bloke. But this is professional rugby league. It's a state of origin.
9: Tonight in the NRL, no Kalyn Ponga for the Knights following origin duties when they go up against the Dragons.
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9: Triple M Sydney weather. A few showers about today. A top of 20 degrees forecast for Penrith. Good news. Looking sunny for your weekend. And Triple M's $50,000 Bow Repeat Workday will be won next Friday for your last chance to win 50 grand. Keep it locked on Triple M.
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16: You know I can't pronounce words. Mathematics is my favourite subject.
15: Mathematics.
9: Yeah, how do you spell it?
16: I don't know.
9: Woodsy taking on the Parramatta half marathon on Sunday. You haven't really got the K's in your legs.
16: No, I haven't. It's something I didn't prepare for. I didn't know.
15: You're usually a well-prepared kind of guy.
16: I am, but I didn't realise 21.1 K's so far.
9: Yeah, and he had Origin. He was down on the piss on Tuesday and Wednesday.
16: Yeah, but
15: were you on the piss?
16: No, yeah. He had a good time. Yeah. I was there for business and pleasure.
15: I get it.
9: Yeah.
15: I get it, mate.
9: We have some advice. A listener has called up and had this for you, Woodsy.
17: Hey, it's Matt from Campbelltown. Probably just want to make a suggestion before your half marathon on Sunday. If you haven't got a chance to train or run really hard, then that day's over. You got to focus probably more on eating, get your carbs up, get yourself hydrated, a bit of a brine, so or breakfast today, tomorrow, or lunch with both. If you haven't trained now, you're not going to get the chance. But no, other than that, good luck. You probably won't be in Monday, I'm guessing.
16: Oh, what a legend. The brine Todd, I don't think I could run after that. Like, that's
9: no
16: a lot, mate.
9: Yeah, what is it? Six Coke Zeros?
16: I love that.
15: He went full circle on himself.
16: He did. Like, he sort of was starting to go into me, but then he was like, yeah, just embrace the no training. Yeah.
9: Hey, keep him coming. If you have any advice for Woodsy, by all means.
16: That advice, I am definitely not having lunch with Bo, because that will be torture.
15: Yeah, what was that all about?
16: thank you.
15: I like that. I like that. I like the lunch with me. I'll meet you out at Parramatta. There's some good joints out there.
16: We can't wait, yeah. Alice Hill.
9: Next, in light of a massive game tomorrow for the Socceroos against the USA, we are chatting to our go-to former Socceroo, Craig Fozzie Foster. It is Bo Ryan, Kat and Woodsy on Triple M.

0: 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Yep. And there is so much hype about this.
1: Yeah, this time tomorrow, so Australia would have wrapped up celebrations after beating the USA probably 6-0.
2: Oh.
1: I don't want to be over. I don't want to.
2: There's one bloke in the world I would love to slap his face after that win.
1: Who is that?
2: Oh, yeah. I might say that for a little bit later on.
1: Oh, that pundit. Then we're going to do it a little bit later on if we get time.
2: Mike
1: if we
2: the get POS time. Griller.
1: So, look. We see all over the internet where they do. They started with the octopus many years ago.
0: Yeah, wasn't that for the World Cup as well?
1: Well, originally was it the Qatar? When they did the FIFA World Cup and no, they picked the winner. So an octopus picked the winner.
2: It did well too, didn't it?
0: Yeah.
2: We got back to a lot of winners. Yeah.
1: And we saw, did you see the swim buffet the other day on the internet?
2: No,
1: the goldfish? Okay, so a goldfish is there.
2: Oh, sorry, the
1: Turkey
2: goldfish.
1: And Qatar,
2: yes, I did,
1: and then
2: sorry.
1: A goldfish will swim to one side.
2: Yep.
1: We thought we'd do it as well because no one's done it in this country. ever. On radio. So Kat has got her lovely dog that she now owns.
0: Louis.
1: Congratulations.
0: Yeah, thank
1: Louis.
0: You. Louis's in here a lot.
2: We tried to give Louis away, but she didn't bring him down to Cronulla that day.
1: Little Louis Armstrong. And what we're going to do, we're going to have two bowls, one with the USA, the other with Australia, of course, in light of the game tomorrow. And whatever bowl Louis goes to, that
2: will be the winner.
1: The team
0: that's
1: will
0: a
1: win.
0: Yeah.
1: And that's all. You don't even have to watch your game.
0: No. Well, I mean, he is the hungriest French bulldog in the world, right. So this is probably going to be a very quick game.
2: Let's
0: all right.
2: Go.
0: Release the hound.
3: Hold on.
0: Here he goes.
3: Oh,
0: he's straight over.
3: Oh, no,
0: he paused. Oh,
2: mummy's
1: scared. Be clear,
2: mummy's scared.
1: Over.
0: Oh, no. You can eat.
3: Yeah.
0: You can eat. No, oh, now he's worried about eating. Cause
2: I'll help him out.
1: He looked at the USA bowl, and then he's walked over to the Australia bowl, and he's pissed on it.
3: Oh, there we go.
1: What's he done?
3: I'll pick up the bowl.
1: Yeah. What bowl is it?
3: He's eating his blueberries. Right, hold on a second.
0: Okay.
2: I'm going to pass it to you, Bo. I'm going to pass you the bowl. Haven't seen the name yet on it.
1: It's very similar to the bowl I pulled out for Washington.
2: Who we got over there, big boy?
1: Oh, you're not going to
2: believe it. Oh, don't tell me.
0: Who's the winner?
1: Oh, bullshit.
0: No.
1: It's Australia.
3: Yeah!
1: Yes! Well done, Louis.
0: Louis, he's now eating the USA bowl as well.
2: Now he's done a shit in there.
1: Oh,
2: what's
1: wow.
0: No, he hasn't.
1: Oh, he's being shot at.
0: Oh, no.
2: There's a couple
1: There's an active
2: in
1: shooter
2: here.
1: In the US bowl.
2: Unbelievable. No.
0: Well, that's it.
2: On you,
0: well
2: Louis.
0: Done.
1: You're welcome, Sydney.
2: I know a good dog when I see one.
0: There we go.
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7: 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On the M7 motorway at Cecil Hills, traffic has recovered beautifully after an earlier breakdown near Elizabeth Drive. Busy at Roselle, the City West Link and the M4 struggling approaching the Anzac Bridge. 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
25: 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It's a beautiful day. Beautiful days in the mix. We'll do Bon Jovi's Ballad of Tommy and Gina. Oh, and something from the brothers that shocked the world by reconciling. Those three songs are just scratching the surface of Sydney's good times and greatest hits. Triple M goes ad-free after Triple M breakfast, Bo, Cat and Woods.
0: We've all got World Cup fever celebrating the Socceroos' massive game tomorrow against the USA. We will have ex-Socceroo Craig Foster on next.
1: Fantastic.
0: And in celebration of the Socceroos, all Aussie hits for the entire show.
1: What a track.
0: Yeah, I know. Oh, this is brilliant. You don't get more classic than this from Darryl Braithwaite.
1: Thank you, Kat.
0: You're welcome. Thank you. Bo Ryan, Kat and Woodsy on Triple M.

0: Aussie songs for the entire show in celebration of the Socceroos. It's Bo Ryan, Kat and Woodsy on Triple M.
1: Former captain of the Australian men's football team, the Socceroos.
2: This guy lacks no confidence. He was unconventional as a co-commentator. Yeah!
3: Please welcome Craig Fozzie Foster.
4: Yeah, we all know him and love him. Australia's most respected football voice and passionate advocate for the world game. Please welcome Craig Foster to Bo, Kat and Woodsy.
5: Good morning, guys. Good morning. So we've got a massive game coming up tomorrow. We're pumped. I hope you guys Australia's going to be watching.
4: Hey, let's get real straight away, Craig. Thanks for your time, mate. But how, I mean, they're $1.50. The US, we're huge outsiders, but they said that this time last week when we played Turkey A. We're going to win this game, and how do we win it?
5: Probably on the counter-attack, you know, with Tony Popovich, you've seen how he plays. The difference, you know, he's a reactive, so he wants to be defensive first and then go with speed. And you've seen just after the first round of games, Australia has 5 players in the top 10 quickest players in this competition. We've never had that before. Do. Nesteria and Kunda is one of them, of course. Mo Touré is also up there. And then we've got Sutar at the back, incredibly quick, and a rock in defence. So we've got speed going forward that we've never had collectively, and that's what we're going to need because they're a little bit open, US. They want to try and come and control the game, try and dominate the ball in our half, and we need that speed getting at them. It worked against Turkey. Importantly, we need to get ourselves ahead. You don't want to be behind the US trying to chase the game. Because they are very strong. I've got to give them their flowers. They're a very, very good team. It's going to be a tough game right till the 90th minute.
0: Well, you're saying something positive there, Craig. Unlike a bunch of chitty chat coming from the Americans, including this bloke, Mike Grella, who I'd never heard of before this. This is just some of his comments.
6: What are they drinking over there? Because they got no shot of doing anything at the World Cup, right? And they're the weakest team in the group. There's no shot Australia could compete with the US.
0: What are your thoughts on this guy, Craig?
5: Yes, that's just stupid, and it's disrespectful, and it only is handed to Australia, not just a lot of dislike of this gentleman.
4: Yeah. Go on, Craig, pop off, mate.
5: He says if we win, we'll build a statue to him. I think we should put it down Bondi and let the seagulls spend all day on it.
4: We can piss all over it, Craig. You're right.
5: But you know, he's talking rubbish anyway because we played last October against US. It was only 2-1. It was a very tight game.
4: Yes,
5: we've won the Asian Continental title, which is a very important title. And in fact, if you look at the US, they shouldn't be trash-talking anyone because they've only ever gone to one quarter-final, whereas Australia's been to 2 round of 16s, and they've got like 10 times the population or whatever it is, 20 times
4: more.
5: Our population. Yeah. So they should be embarrassed with what they're doing in the world game. He should be respectful of us because we're a great example of outperforming and we're growing. So they haven't done that well themselves. They do have a very strong team, guys. It's going to be very... I think it's the toughest game of the group for us tomorrow for sure.
4: Especially at
5: home. You saw Cape Verde, you saw Congo against Portugal, Cape Verde against Spain, number 2 in the world, get a draw. Anything's possible in this game, especially when you've got the spirit of this Socceroos team and you've got all of Australia behind them hating on this guy.
7: Craig, I want to ask you about one of our strikers, Aaron Kunda. Like, not many people would have heard of him leading into the game last week. Isn't it amazing on this stage in the World Cup, he's just dead set ignited and he's just going to be a massive breakout. Would clubs in England and EPL, would they be very interested in him now?
5: Yeah, they already were. But, yeah, it was an unbelievable goal that he scored. And Nelly scored another one in the first game. So he's put, you know, the big clubs in the world on notice again. Don't forget, he came at 16 years old. He was playing in the A-League here. He was a superstar. He scored awesome 30 metres, scoring free kicks. Like, where did this kid come from? And then he went to Bayern Munich, one of the world's, you know, great clubs. But it's difficult at 18 or, you know, 17, whatever he was, to make it. So he went across to Watford. He's doing well. This is definitely his breakout. I'll tell you what, he can score against the US because, you know, they send a lot of players forward. We're going to have a lot of space to get into. Mm. And he's as exciting as an attacking player as we've produced in 20 years, probably since Kuehl.
7: Yes.
5: Because he's the one guy that just goes at people. He doesn't need a teammate to help him, you know, like just play, you know, 1-2s and stuff. He just gets the ball and goes, okay, where's the nearest defender? I'm going past him. It excites the fans. We all love him, but it's something very, very rare that we haven't had for a long time as well. So big hopes on him tomorrow.
4: Hey, we appreciate your time, mate. Where should we build the Popovich statue in about a month?
5: Yeah, that's probably like out at his boyhood club or something like that, like out at Sydney United or, you know, maybe here in Sydney where he's done his
4: work. We'll unveil it after we win the World Cup, Craig.
7: Exactly. Boy.
4: You can help us pull it.
5: That, I'll put one in my house. I'll put one in my front lawn. No trouble.
4: There you go.
0: Good on you, Fozzie. Thank you so much for joining us. Go the Socceroos. You can catch the Socceroos versus USA live tomorrow morning from 5 a.m. on SBS.
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27: Hi there, I'm Amy Goggins. A 69-year-old man will front court today accused of assaulting a fellow nursing home patient in Sydney's southwest. Police called on Wednesday night to a Hammondville aged care facility, an 87-year-old man treated for head and facial injuries and taken to hospital in a serious condition. The state opposition is pitching a rego rebate for drivers across New South Wales. Leader Kelly Sloan says if elected, motorists will get up to $200 rebates off their car registration.
28: This is a really practical and targeted cost of living measure, which is putting money back in the pockets of families and easing pressure on household budgets.
27: Meantime, the federal government still hasn't made a decision on whether the fuel excise cut could be extended. Overseas, and the US has confirmed it has lifted its naval blockade of Iranian ports. And a new campaign is being launched today from TikTok in an effort to stamp out misinformation. It comes as new research finds nearly 40% of Aussies are sharing info before verifying it's true.
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27: It's the Knights v Dragons tonight to kick off round 16. Newcastle set to rest Kalyn Ponga after Queensland's win in Origin 2. Tomorrow, the Dolphins aim for 7 victories in a row when they take on the Tigers. The Finns missing multiple star players thanks to Origin duties, but Max Plass says his side doesn't look like it needs a helping hand.
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27: Triple M Sydney weather. A few showers about today. A top of 20 degrees forecasting Penrith. Nice and sunny for the weekend. And Triple M's $50,000 Bow Repeat Workday will be won next Friday for your last chance to win 50 grand. Keep it locked on Triple M.
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7: 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Triple M's Watchers Rights Day at Club Marconi next Friday, the 26th of June. Also, the $1,000 bar tab. We know that's going to draw them out. But also the merch. It's very hard to get Socceroos stuff in that recently. To watch Socceroos play Paraguay live. Now, I know there's a lot depending on what happens tomorrow with the US. But either way, it's it's a must-win game.
10: It's a must-win.
7: And you want to be there. Our next table is up for grabs right now. We know the drill. We talked to someone. They got boss has got to let him come over. And we've got Paul right now from the gong. Welcome to the show, Paul.
11: Hey, boys.
7: Ellen,
11: Kat. Boys and Kat, how are we?
7: Beautiful.
10: Good. There you go, Paulie.
7: Beautiful. About to hang up on you then, mate, if you left Kat out of it. Apologies for the treadmill white
10: Sorry,
7: noise.
10: Brother. Just on this walker.
7: Woodsy's in
11: You're
7: a
11: on
7: mood.
11: The walker?
10: Yeah, I'm on the walker. Kat's going to get the K's in for my half marathon on Sunday.
7: Man in a mission.
11: Very good, mate. Very good. Very fit.
10: Hey. Trying to lose some weight.
11: You are a bit of a pudding these days.
10: Tell me about
7: Oi,
10: it. Tell me about it.
7: Shots fired. Let's go. Come on. Let's go there.
10: I'm trying to help Paulie get to the party, brother.
7: He's trying to help you, Paulie. He's having shots of woods.
11: I'm trying to motivate you. Get cracking, big fella.
10: Oh, good on you, big man.
7: Do you like your chances here with your boss? What's your boss's name, Paul?
11: Oh, mate, I don't know. He can be a bit hard to deal with sometimes. Although he's a mate.
7: Yeah.
11: But he gives it to me. He gives me a hard time sometimes. And it's difficult.
10: What's his name, Paul?
11: I don't know. Phil.
10: Filthy Phil.
11: Yeah,
7: everyone knows a Phil, right?
10: Yeah, that's
11: true.
10: He's a filthy one.
7: All right, we're going to grab Phil on the line right now and ask if you can have the day off for our Watchers party next week.
11: Come on.
7: Phil, are you there?
12: I am. Hey, how is everyone?
7: Yeah, we're good. Hey, Paul, you can take it from here, mate. Good luck.
11: Big boy. Mate, I've got something to ask you. I need to have the day off on next Friday.
12: Mate, since the World Cup started, mate, your new nickname was part-time FC.
7: Paul has been called part-time Pete.
11: Come on, mate.
10: Come on, Phil.
33: Phil, what if you get to come too?
7: Good call.
10: He sounds like a Kiwi, but Phil does.
11: He's a Kiwi.
7: He's upset because he's upset. We're going to finish higher than them.
10: Yeah, but we're sort of the same. The Anzac spirit, brother.
12: I think that'll be easy, you know.
7: Okay.
12: But, I'll bend and Paul can go to the footy for sure.
10: Don't bend too far, Big Phil.
7: Oh, he's going to the footy. Pete's going to the footy and Paul's coming to the soccer. How good is that going to be?

0: Kangaroos win.
1: Yes.
2: Yeah, absolutely, mate. Absolutely. Yes.
1: Oh, this would be unreal. $1,000 bar tab. Distribute that. Yes, distribute. Yes, distribute it very, very wisely. We'll see you there. And this is joining the SBS World Cup Watchers' Rights Association and standing up for your right to watch the World Cup. We've got a few more tables to give away over the next couple of days. Next, a big announcement about how we're running our Gascock next Friday. It is Bo Ryan, Kat and Woodsy on Triple M. I believe.

0: All Aussie music today on the show in celebration of the Socceroos. It's Bo Ryan, Kat and Woodsy on Triple M.
1: Bo Ryan, Kat and Woodsy's Gascock.
0: The Gascock is back next Friday. Usually we have someone in a chicken suit.
2: Now watch this. What? Come on, Kat.
3: I'm on the edge of my seat. Stop teasing us.
2: 24 hours you've built it. We've messaged you. We've WhatsApp you. We've Instagram messaged you.
3: I know.
2: You won't give nothing to us.
0: All right, well, I'm trying to tell you now. So normally, as
3: everyone knows. I WhatsApped
0: you,
3: then I deleted it.
2: Yeah.
3: Then I WhatsApped you again.
2: And I see that she's seen it, but she never replied.
3: She saw it. She's online looking at it.
0: Well, I'm trying to get it out now.
2: Then it goes typing and stops.
3: Yeah, typing and then blocked.
2: Yeah.
0: See, well, listen, this, I'm about to tell you now.
2: Hurry up.
0: Okay.
3: So hurry up, we're in a rush. I've got to go. Hurry up.
0: Normally, one of us would be in a chicken suit with fuel vouchers strapped to us with up to $1,000.
2: Yes.
3: That's normal.
0: That's normal. On Friday, next Friday, obviously, Club Marconi, you two are going to be doing an event there with the Socceroos game.
3: Time out.
0: And Paraguay.
3: I just remembered something. Sorry, time out. You're coming.
0: Well, this, okay, you're not letting me finish.
3: Okay.
0: So next Friday.
2: Kat's coming.
0: Next Friday, the show will be at Club Marconi.

0: The show, all that is a very long
1: way away from Cronulla. Hey,
2: that's easy for us, bro, because we're there afterwards.
0: We are, okay, great. Good great call, Kat.
2: Good
0: thank
2: call,
0: you.
2: Kat. Well
0: thank
2: done. You, Kat.
3: There will be a triple gas cock.
2: Oh, yes. Who? Brett Reed, it? Dave Riccio, and...
0: Tony Popovich.
3: Me, you, yes. Woodsy,
2: yep.
3: And Bo Ryan. We will all be the gas cock. We will
0: all together.
2: We're all doing
3: running
2: it.
3: In different... Yeah.
0: I don't hate that.
2: First team event in 12 months.
3: Exactly.
0: First time we'll be together post-show ever.
2: Yes.
3: Triple Gascock Club Marconi.
2: So we're all running it together.
3: We're going to be running
2: triple
3: together.
2: Cock.
3: There's
2: jeez,
3: an
2: we
3: oval
2: must have
3: obviously
2: some vouchers
3: right
2: on us.
3: There. All of us will be strapped with vouchers.
2: Oh, you're built.
3: So I would that's like fantastic. To think more vouchers, more people, more runners,
2: holy
3: more Gascocks.
0: You're going to need an e-tag. Kat, have you been that way before?
3: No.
2: Where's no, she's going to jump in the Triple M car.
0: Yeah. Where are you? Blue Mountains. Okay, that's good. I love it when we're together.
2: So, but can I say one thing, right? So,
0: but hang on, we've got to run together.
2: Because you guys like to, like me commentating or have a phone, right? How are we going to run when, or like all three of us, how are we going to be on air?
3: That's a good question, which I hadn't thought of.
0: So do we, okay, so we're going to broadcast from Marconi. Let me process it all.
2: That's great.
0: And then we stay on to watch Socceroos beat Paraguay. That's a given.
2: That's even better.
0: Mm-hmm. But we run together.
3: Well, I think we scatter.
2: So I reckon we all go to a corner each.
3: Yeah, I think we go to a corner each and they have to choose who they tackle.
2: Do we start in the middle of the field and then we just all just take off?
3: Yeah, like I'm going to actually strap the E-tag to my chicken suit and just keep running just down keep the running. Freeway.
2: Well, the way you took off at Cronulla Beach,
0: no, you
2: were
0: good
2: at
3: pace. I've
0: you
3: got some
0: move.
3: Pace, but I can only go in a straight line.
0: That,
3: so.
0: Hill, that hill was still very dumb when you took that hill on.
3: Well, yeah. I didn't know where anyone was. So. No,
0: and then you played dead and they were 50 metres away. You know what? I think we could run it like a basketball move and we could screen cap. Or
2: three
0: like a
2: three.
0: Running back.
2: 3v3.
0: And we could be O-line.
2: But it'll be 3 versus like 103.
0: I still like our chances.
3: I love it.
0: I
3: do
0: on
3: too.
0: Your team.
3: Yep, I love it.
0: Oh,
3: so,
0: this is great.
3: Club Marconi.
0: On AstroTurf.
3: You want to be there at 8 o'clock next Friday or before. We're going to be there as a show broadcasting. And then from 8 o'clock, that's when we start firing up the chicken suits.
2: Oh, yeah,
3: and it is game on for the Gascock at Club Marconi next Friday.
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6: 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Investing carries risk. At Mount Annan, a broken down bus, Narellan Road approaching Waterworth Drive, Lane 1 westbound is blocked. In Des Moines, a slow city-bound run for Victoria Road from the Gladesville Bridge to the Iron Cove Bridge. The M4 motorway is slowing eastbound through the Lighthorse Interchange. 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
29: 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We'll do Bon Jovi's Ballad of Tommy and Gina. Oh, and something from the brothers that shocked the world by reconciling. 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
3: And a big thank you to our wonderful friends at Ream. Install a Ream. It's Australia's favourite.
0: Yeah, go for one that's steady, hot and strong, built tough for Aussie conditions. That is the main thing that I missed when I was overseas.
2: I was about to say, you're back home. What was the first thing you did when you walked in the door?
0: Honestly?
2: Yeah.
0: Two reams.
2: Oh, two reams.
3: Showers, back to back.
0: Back to back.
2: You got reamed, baby.
0: Mate, and you know what? It cures jet lag.
2: Really?
3: It does.
2: Yep. That's why you're looking so good.
0: Thank you.
2: Mate.
3: Yeah.
0: I feel fantastic.
2: You're looking bad when I seen your picture of you on the aeroplane, but then, mate, literally an hour later, boom.
0: Hadn't had a ream yet.
3: Yeah, well, that's why we have one in the office. When you had the 7:30 horrors the other day, we were like, get in the ream.
2: Look, hang on. The ream hot water system's right over there.
0: Is that for us?
2: That's for us, brother.
0: Oh, I thought that was just for our guests to come and shower in front of us.
2: It's actually the special Anthony Maroon edition.
0: Oh, wow.
2: Yes.
0: Mr. Portugal.
2: That's it, because when it comes to water heating, ask your plumber to install a ream.
3: We have Socceroo fever in here. Massive game against the USA tomorrow. This American commentator Mike Grella bloke. He has gotten right up our goat. We're going to tee off on him next. It is Bo Ryan, Cat and Woodsy on Triple M. All Australian songs for the entire show on Triple M.
4: Breathe.

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1: How does that feel, Kat? Like, where do you stand, Australia versus USA, being Canadian?
0: Okay, so just set the scene. I've got two passports, Australian and USA.
1: You tell us now.
0: Oh, well, you just have never listened
2: to
0: the Simpsons.
2: So are you a USA citizen?
0: I am USA citizen.
1: Okay, your house is on fire. You can only save one passport.
0: Definitely the Australian. Why am I here? It's the Australian one. I have no interest in living in America ever again.
1: I thought you were here because you wanted to work with us.
0: Definitely more on the Aussie side after all the chit-chat. It's so American. You know what me off about America?
1: Go off.
0: They're so confident and overconfident sometimes. Arrogant.
2: I love
0: and
2: it.
0: Like, Mike Grella broke. We touched on it with Fozzie. He just grinds my gears.
1: Go on.
3: They wear a yellow shirt. I think that maybe they're getting themselves confused with Brazil or another team that's won something in the past. They've never won anything. I know I look up what Australians are good at. I see cricket. I see rugby, maybe the Outback. I mean, I'm sure they got some wild safaris out there.
4: Break dance.
3: But I'll tell you one thing they are. It's insecure. It's insecure about football, and it's insecure about Friday night. And I got to tell you something, Pat. I am coming after everybody if they win that game.
0: He is a dead set.
2: I'll tell you what. He's a because if you come up with some, we don't have safaris in Australia.
1: No, not now.
0: No.
2: If you're gonna double down and have a crack at us, get information right, brother.
1: That's right.
0: Well, that's the thing about Americans is they don't understand geography and they don't actually do any research into another country because why would they? Because America's the greatest place on earth.
2: Yeah. And with Mike Grella, right, the greatest thing about him is he's a pundit on the soccer, right?
1: Yep.
2: This is a bloke that's had more clubs than I have. He's got 10 clubs. He's played for 10 soccer clubs.
1: EPL teams.
2: No, not even EPL teams. He's played one game for Leeds United. One game. And it gets even better. So he wants to be a proud ambassador for the USA side. He's never played a game for USA.
1: No, he hasn't.
2: Is this like peanut or what?
1: He looks very sick as well while we're going to go at it. He's a sickly looking...
2: Zempic.
1: He looks like he's had too much of Zempic.
2: Oh, bro.
1: When I saw he was 39, I was like, what? I feel
0: 39?
1: He's 39.
2: Have a look at the hairline on it. That's what you call cat's hair.
1: The bloke's been laying face up in our outback for about 15 years. I tell you what, this is really going to grind the gears of our listeners too.
2: Yeah.
1: Because we're not going to
2: Good.
1: I know we're 7 days late to the party, but I just got back from the US.
2: Yeah,
1: and I tell you now, I was looking for Grella over there.
2: Yeah, we were.
1: The Sopranos got some mafia associates in Washington.
2: Okay. Right?
1: And we were going to bring him back in pieces in my carry-on.
2: So what happens?
1: But no one knew who he was. We couldn't find him.
2: But what happens with this kick their ass on Saturday morning?
1: We need Sydney's real opinion on not only Grella, but the USA.
0: Yeah, let's fire up here. 133-53. I'd love to have both sides as well.
1: Yeah.
0: Are you an American that is living here and
1: state
0: is a bit fired up? State your case.
1: Are you upset?
2: Upset?
0: Absolutely.
2: Or you can just say it's America.
0: 133-53. Love to have both sides, but if you're Aussie and you are right on board the Socceroos, we want to hear your opinion on the Americas, or not just the Americas, but the United States of America.
1: Mainly North America. We'll take South America while we're at it.
0: Only North America.
1: And
0: South America is wonderful.
1: Our best caller will get Cat's dog, Louie.
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8: 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And Mount Annan, a bus has broken down on Narellan Road. It's on the approach to Waterworth Drive. The left westbound lane is blocked. In St Ives, breakdown, Monavale Road, eastbound near Kimbricky Road. At Glendenning, a car's broken down on Woodstock Avenue. It's on the southbound on-ramp to the M7. 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
22: 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Can't believable prices. 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
5: From Mount Annan to Mount Pritchard, the news that matters. Triple M Sydney.
0: Oh,
1: Hi there, I'm Amy Goggins. The state opposition has got cost of living in its sights, announcing a new plan to deliver a $100 rego rebate for drivers. Leader Kelly Sloan says if elected, all motorists will get the saving.
2: For most people, there's no fat left to trim from the family budget. So practical cost of living measures like this are going to be so important. You need your car. It's not something you can do without. So we're saying we'll make it easier for you so you can get about, get to work, get to the school drop off.
1: Riot teams and the dog squad have been called in after a police chase in Inner Sydney. The chase reportedly took officers from Newtown through the M8 tunnel, with officers swarming a street in Alexandria. Tunnelling on the M6 is set to resume after sinkholes saw the work stall more than 2 years ago. Contractors and the state government reaching a deal to complete the $3.2 billion motorway in Sydney South. The project now expected to finish in 2029. And our Socceroos are preparing to take on the US tomorrow night, with the clash set to get underway in America, 5 a.m. our time.
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3: M Sport.
1: Knights captain Kalyn Ponga will be rested tonight following Origin duties as Newcastle line up against the Dragons. While Tigers coach Benji Marshall is glad to have his captain Appy Coruscant available to play against the Dolphins.
23: See how it goes on game day. 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
1: And Israel Folau's wife has taken aim at ARL Commissioner Wayne Pearce on social media, accusing him of blocking Folau's proposed return.
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1: Triple M Sydney weather, a few showers about today, a top of 20 in our west, 23 degrees in the city, and good news, looking nice and sunny for your weekend. And Triple M's $50,000 Bow Repeat Workday will be one next Friday for your last chance to win 50 grand. Keep it locked on Triple M.
25: Morning, it's Josh Yolek. Fridays can be tough to lock in at work, right? We thought we'd keep your momentum going by pulling out all the yards when Triple M goes non-stop at nine with you two.
26: It's a beautiful day.
25: Beautiful days in the mix. We'll do Bon Jovi's Ballad of Tommy and Gina. Oh, and something from the brothers that shocked the world by reconciling. Those three songs are just scratching the surface of Sydney's good times and greatest hits. Triple M goes ad-free after Triple M Breakfast, Bo Cat and Woodsy.
0: This is basically the USA event line. I mean, we've asked the whole community to get involved. If you are an American living here in Australia, or you're an Aussie that's just a very passionate Socceroos supporter and is furious by that Mike Gorella bloke that has teed off on our team for no reason whatsoever.
27: Yeah, we're going to have to take it upon ourselves to protect Australia here from this peanut head.
28: You watch when we win, I'm going to fly on him on Monday.
27: You're going to fly over?
28: Yeah, I want to Ray. I want to talk. I want a whole segment to myself to fly into this bloke.
27: Well, I still have an Esther.
28: Yeah.
27: You can take it over.
28: Okay.
27: Now, just getting back from the States, there was a few things that really irked me.
0: Oh, go on. This is your tee off line. Go for it.
27: The tipping.
0: Oh, I know.
27: I know, I spoke about it last week. It's 20% now.
28: It's not our fault that they don't pay good wages.
27: It's not our fault they don't have healthcare.
28: Oh, yeah.
0: That's a big one.
28: I'll tell you, healthcare is mine on my sort of priority list. Mine's coffee.
27: Oh.
28: Mate, their coffee
27: is mental health care.
28: Dog, you know what?
0: Yeah, if you want a dirt-flavoured coffee in a big gulp,
28: it looks like
0: cream
28: diarrhea.
0: On top,
28: it looks like
0: it's disgusting.
28: Diarrhea.
27: It looks like Grella if he was coffee.
28: Yeah.
27: If Grella was a drink, he'd be American coffee.
28: Grella and Trump mixed together.
27: Yeah. I still drank it, though, because I needed the caffeine.
28: You need something.
27: Everything else comes in a can. Everything.
28: What's doing?
0: Water. It does.
27: Water is canned over
0: there. Even cheese comes in a can.
28: No,
0: it's
28: cheese
0: disgusting.
28: Comes in like a toothpaste squeezy.
0: Oh,
27: vegetables
0: no, like,
27: are in a can.
28: Yeah.
27: Vegetables
28: so
27: are in a can.
28: Have a look at them. That's why they look the way they look.
27: The USA chant.
0: Oh, USA.
27: USA.
0: I get sick of hearing
27: that too. Have the same letters.
0: Mm.
28: No, but ours is better. Aussie, Aussie, Aussie.
27: Oi, oi, oi.
28: Yeah.
27: A-U-S. A-U-S. A-U-S. A-U-S. A-U-S. Also, every city that I went to smelled like piss.
28: Yep.
0: Did it?
27: Not including Dallas. Dallas was all right.
28: Dallas was good.
27: Dallas was great. Dallas Fort Worth was great.
28: And Washington's a piece of crap too.
27: It was just very piss smelling.
28: All he's got the house there. That's it.
27: Keep in mind, I did have a coffee in my hand every time.
28: Okay.
27: Which smelled like piss.
0: There you go. 133353. This is your tee off line. Also, if you want to counteract this, if you're an American living here and you want to defend your nation,
27: also you think you're going to get shot at any moment.
28: Yeah.
0: That's actually true. 133353. Your tee-off line next. It's Bo Ryan, Cat and Woodsy on Triple M.
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0: You're listening to Bo Ryan, Kat and Woodsy on Triple M, The Great Midnight Oil. We're playing Aussie songs all throughout the show today. We're a little bit fired up because Socceroos take on the USA tomorrow. And this Mike Grella bloke, for no reason whatsoever, has just been teeing off against our Socceroos.
1: They wear a yellow shirt. I think that maybe they're getting themselves confused with Brazil or another team that's won something in the past. They've never won anything. I know I look up what Australians are good at. I see cricket. I see rugby, maybe the Outback. I mean, I'm sure they got some wild safaris out there.
2: Break dance.
1: But I'll tell you one thing they are. It's insecure. It's insecure about football, and it's insecure about... It's insecure about Friday night. And I got to tell you something, Pat. I am coming after everybody if they win that game.
3: What about Stephen Bradbury? Left that one out.
4: Yeah. Oh, one of the greats.
3: Ice skating or whatever they called that, the Bradbury one.
0: Yep, speed skating.
3: Speed skating. So we got a little bit wound up in this last half hour. And it's a Friday. It's meant to be Frisky Friday. It turned into Free Punches Friday coming at USA from every angle. And
4: Mate,
3: we are Sydney.
4: Wait till Monday.
3: It's like event line, you know. What do you think about the States? Yep. Or what do you think about this Mike Grella bloke?
4: Oh, yes.
3: We got so many calls, but we're running out of time, Sydney. We'd love to hear them all.
4: We couldn't play them all.
3: We've only got a couple
4: of
3: minutes
4: swear words.
3: Left, but we're going to play Simon from Cronulla. And you know, people from the Shire don't miss.
4: Oh, no, they don't.
3: Simon, you there, mate?
5: Yeah, guys. How you going?
0: Good. Oh,
4: well, good, brother.
3: We'll hand the gun to you,
4: Go
3: buddy.
4: Off, bro. Give it to him, Simo. Come on, something.
5: Can we invite this guy over, pay for his one-way ticket?
4: Yep.
5: Because he will not be going home in economy or business class. He'll be going home in the cargo holding a body bag.
3: Yes, with
4: the coroner. That's what
3: we're talking about. That's what we're talking about.
0: Oh, what was that?
4: You just cut out.
3: Jeez,
4: what did
3: Simon,
4: you say?
3: What's happened?
5: He needs to be the gas cock.
0: Oh, that's why he's going in a body bag.
3: At a shooting range.
4: Could you imagine if he was the gas cock? How many people would come, do you reckon?
3: It'd be like Last of the Mohicans.
4: Oh, yes.
3: We'd be shooting arrows, throwing axes at him. And it's like when we hit him, like we're
4: another
3: all up
4: one.
3: In one.
4: Another one.
3: DJ Charlie, another axe.
4: Oh, yeah.
3: In the face.
4: One more
3: axe for the boys. Oh, Simon, look what you have done.
4: Oh, you're the best, Simo. We love Simon, that. Can we give Simo a prize? Because I love that. I love the suggestion.
0: That's a fantastic. Okay, so this bloke, Mike Grella, as a gas cock next Friday.
3: Mm-hmm. I like it. Simon?
5: Yeah, I love it.
3: I love it. What would you do if you just had, okay, he's running. And keep in mind, it's live radio and there could be a couple of kids in the car, maybe a couple.
5: Well, mate, first off, I'd prepare myself and I'd give Cement Gillespie or Steve Folks a call to get their fiberglass shoulder pads.
4: Oh, yeah, that's great. They're the two of the best. Pads,
3: yes.
5: Because then there'd just be absolutely no mercy. Just run as hard as you can and I don't care what hits him first. Mm. An elbow. A head, I do not care.
3: Yep.
5: We just take the guy out.
3: You can't run without a head.
4: I reckon you ask Callum Ponga just come in with a shoulder charge, a flying shoulder charge.
0: Yeah. Ah, there we go.
4: Or lead with the feet again. Just knock this bloke out.
3: Yeah. Mm. I like tomahawks.
5: Slater could lead with the feet.
3: Oh, Billy Slater. Oh, wow. Well,
4: that's it. You've really perked me up.
3: Yeah. Say it again, Simon. You have him. Go. Simon, you got Woodsy's attention.
4: What did you say, Simon? I didn't hear that correctly.
3: Something about Billy Slater being something about Woods.
5: Yeah, mate. He is a bit of a clown, so, you know, he could lead with the feet, Billy Slater.
4: Oh, yes. The music to my ears, Big Simo. I love that so much.
0: Oh, look, keep your suggestions coming. We did announce a twist to the gascock. At the moment, it is the three of us running the gascock as a triple cock next Friday. But,
3: yes, can't wait.
0: Mate, if we can fly this bloke over.
4: Have you ever done the triple cock before?
0: Oh, what is happening?
4: The triple cock, has it been done before?
3: No, we've never done it.
0: No.
3: We have never done it.
0: No.
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8: 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It's Tim Govers checking your M's and the M4 motorway slowing citybound past Pitt Street after an earlier incident. From Mulgoa Road to Church Street, it's a 21-minute trip. The M5 getting from Preston's to the M5 tunnel in 15 minutes. Hurry, Domain's half-yearly sale is on now. 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
18: Good man, mate. We're very proud of you. We all rep the show in different ways. I rep it at the White House.
19: Yep.
18: Kat reps it every bloody Sunday on Sunrise.
17: Yep. It's not every Sunday. It's 5 minutes.
18: Yeah, but it's every Sunday.
17: Every second Sunday.
18: Oh, it's every Sunday. Yes. Is that every second Sunday?
17: Yeah, yeah.
18: Jeez, that's where I was like, where were you 2 weeks ago? I couldn't believe it when I got up and went away there.
17: Oh, you watched it, did you?
18: Of course not.
17: Yeah, you missed the 5 minute window.
18: I do. It is my favourite bit of sunrise, though.
17: Oh, thank you.
19: Oh, nice.
18: But well done, mate.
19: I'm nervous, guys.
18: Flying the flag.
19: Did the 5K walk on a treadie today.
18: How'd that go?
19: Yeah, it wasn't feeling
18: great. It was like an eternity ago.
19: Hips are really tight.
18: You did look tight.
19: Yeah, hips are tight. Might have to go get a massage.
17: Oh, lucky that's part of the package for the VIP.
18: Good joint down at the back of Surrey Hills.
17: There you go.
19: I thought back at Haymarket, there was a good little Thai massage there.
18: Yeah, but you want more.
19: Okay.
18: Back near the tram line, mate.
19: Yep.
18: Upstairs, the one with the bed sheet on the pink bed sheet.
17: Oh, boy.
19: Oh, geez, here we go.
17: We have been flying close to the sun all morning.
19: Do they do couples massages?
17: Let's I'll take Sarah
18: ask
17: with me.
18: For Eric.
19: I'll take Sarah with me.
17: Ask for Eric.
18: Do not take Sarah with you.
19: No.
18: Take about 200 cash.
19: Okay.
17: Have a wonderful weekend, everybody. Triple M's no repeat workday. I'm so worried about you two. Triple M's no repeat
19: Friday.
18: ERIC
17: starts now. $50,000. By the way, next Friday, We will be giving away that $50,000. 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
22: 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It's Tim Govers checking your M's, and the M4 motorway is slowing citybound past Pitt Street after an earlier incident. From Mulgoa Road to Church Street, it's a 21-minute trip. The M5 getting from Preston's to the M5 tunnel in 15 minutes. Hurry, Domain's half-yearly sale is on now. 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
1: You know what I'd do? Yeah. I'd buy my son a horse.
0: Okay.
1: My son, he wants a farm, but farms are a bit expensive. Yeah. And he'd have every animal. But yeah, he's always like, Mum, a horse, a horse. And I'm like, one day, baby.
0: I love that, mate. You've been living on a prayer once today. You hear it again, we might just get you that horse. So call 1-333-53 to win. 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
0: Speaking of running, our very own Woodsy is running the Parramatta Half Marathon this Sunday. 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
11: Good morning, I'm Matthew Layton. The footy world is holding its breath today after an AFL legend was seriously injured in a horror crash on his farm. Tony Modra was airlifted to hospital last night after hitting a tree in his cattle truck at his property near Victor Harbour in South Australia. A massive search is underway for two people who managed to give police the slip. It all stems from a break-in at Summer Hill in Sydney, finishing up in Alexandria. A woman was caught, but two others did a runner from a rooftop standoff. And Jim Chalmers is firing back at One Nation while selling Labor's tax tweaks. The Treasurer says lifting the small business tax concession threshold from $2 million to $10 million is real reform. He's told the ABC One Nation wants to change government just to leave everything the same.
12: They want to capitalise on people's legitimate concerns. They don't want to do anything about it. The absurd irony of their position is that they want to change the government in order to leave everything the same, leave the housing market the same, leave the tax system the same.
13: M. Sport.
11: It's the Knights against the Dragons tonight to kick off round 16. Newcastle is set to rest Kalyn Ponga after Queensland's win in Origin 2. Tomorrow, the Dolphins aim for 7 victories in a row when they take on the Tigers. The Finns missing multiple star players thanks to Origin, But Max Plath has told us his side doesn't look like it needs a helping hand.
14: Oh, yeah, we've got such an excellent team at the moment, so much depth. And it's actually a credit to our club and how well they're set up at the moment to give all us players a great opportunity to play good footy.
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11: 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It'll be sunny tomorrow, 21 in the city, 20 degrees in the west. 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
5: 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Because the KGM Musso ELX is now only 30.